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4: Yes, clear road for Manwe Savi, don't show. Yes, I don't show, because I don't show. You don't get where I touch, you don't get how I take B. Sport fans will know how they go once you hear this tune. Means it's time for No Holds Barred. With Mwa, if I chuku Vitalis, who Daisy, a.k.a. Manwe Savi, a.k.a. Egule. Yes. And in case you know or you don't know or you want to know, na me video. Kutene shimiri wa de orama. 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Of umo boom. Yes, no tinkam. No reasonam. No checkam. Just come on your body. Leave him as he be. Why? Because na God get power. Nobody. Don't be check God. You know fit. So just come on your body. Leave him as he be. Leave him. Because only God now get power. Sport fans say, make we take a trip right now. Yes. More take a trip. Yes, more go England. Yes, make I bring on my brother. Now my brother and my friend. This guy, I think he's a play. Make we bring on Nigeria X International. We name be Peter Osaze Odewinge. Hello, Osas.
5: Bro.
4: Hey, my guy.
5: Time is flying. Your voice never changed.
4: No, you don't go change.
5: As lively as usual.
4: You know me now, bro. You know me. No government. You know me, my brother. How you day, Osas? How body?
5: All good, bro. All good, thank you.
4: Wow.
5: Same old, raising the three kids, trying hard to learn new things. Doing my professional golf tournament, second round today. I'm chasing my football coaching badges, so I'm coming soon. I'll be back in the scene, hopefully, one day.
4: Wow, we expect you. See, I did on ground that day. I'll carry a goalie coming from airport. You're going to hear that. Oh, Sazie, Lola, oh, Sazie, we expect you.
5: I have no doubt.
4: You don't get any thoughts. You're my guy.
5: Okay.
4: All right, my brother. So, we can bring you on. We could gather shook mouth on matters we got to do with football. All right, it gets a particular matter when I want to hear your opinion. I won't just hear from you because, me and Tony Becker, they more talked about this matter, I think, sometime last week. Where some fans come, they called me, they sent me message, say they won't hear you talk about this matter. You know, would they talk about our Nigerian players who them born abroad? You know, when they're born abroad. You know, but I will tell you what would they talk for. Maybe I ask you first. You returned to Nigeria from Russia. You back in the days you played for CSK Moscow youth team. That was in 1995 to 1998. Then you returned to Nigeria in 1999 to join AS Racine in Lagos here. Before you now joined Bendel Insurance. That was in 2000 to 2002. Am I? I think I'm correct. Yeah.
5: Yeah. Pepsi Academy first, 1998. 2 years in Pepsi Academy in Kaduna. Then AS Racine a bit in Lagos, and then Bendel Insurance. Yeah.
4: All right. Beautiful. So I want to ask. Yeah. That year when you come back, that year, now your decision for you to come back home, come back to Nigeria, come start from Nigeria again, or the decision where you sit down, you make that decision with your parents, or now your parents now make that decision for you to come back home and come start again from Nigeria. We all know.
5: Yeah, I think this was a family return to Nigeria, not mine, not for my football career. It was just for the family.
4: Uh-huh.
5: Yeah, so, it has nothing to do just with my football career. And at the same time, it was part of the decision because, you know, when my dad, all those years we were in Russian secondary school, dad used to bring every trip, he'd bring the videotapes of Nigeria under 17 games on the Olympic Games, I had all these tapes, and I watched them on and on, as if every time it was new match. I studied a bit Nigerian football, our players, always having the buzz to watch the games, even if I've watched them, it feels like it was always new. So I had this infatuation with national colors, with Nigerian national team, probably even while living in Russia, more with Nigeria, I had the connection because my dad was always happy. You know, mom was in between. She didn't like mine. You know, she loves Nigeria. And when we returned, my dad said, yeah, you will learn from people here. You know, there's opportunities here as well to develop your game. Only he didn't let me play pretty earlier than maybe I was ready maybe a year or two before to do like better insurance level. But he thought I'm going to get injured. I was a bit fragile then for Nigerian League. But when I got to 20, age of 20, he said, yeah, maybe you can now. Even at that, they still give me one ankle injury, proper tackle from behind. I broke my hand in Kaduna. Somebody 2 foot tackled me in Kaduna, broke my hand. Nearly broke my ankle, but you know that those days ibuprofen did the magic. I still managed to play games for Bendel Insurance. I was scoring every game, you know. So then the national team call up came. So and obviously what we planned, you know, it was a move by faith. I was watching Payo Sekedia, Julius Agawa, Chukwudin Wogu that time in Harrison Omoko, Karimu Shaibu. These are guys that were in Bendel Insurance when I was a young kid starting. So I watched them. I see, you know, I see the movements they made, learning from them, you know. Julius as a striker, Payo Sekedia as a right winger. And that's what I ended up being. Both sometimes I play on the wing, sometimes... So all that paid off, you know, that... all the pounded yam and Niger food I ate, I actually grew. I grew taller, by the way. When I arrived in Niger, it was France 98. So we watched the World Cup when Olise scored against Sweden.
6: Wow.
5: And I remember even my mom enjoying the moment when the guy say, commentator said, what a goal by Sunday Olise.
6: Wow.
5: So all these matches Nigeria play, they make me fall in love with the Super Eagles more and more all those years.
6: Wow.
5: Even last week, I ordered the shirt, Atlanta shirt. I already have it.
6: Wow.
5: I never had it. I only had the shorts. That's to tell you, now I'm 44 years old. I'm still missing those days, you know, where my dream was born to play. And I ordered the US 94 shirt as well last week that has a collar because I want to play golf tournaments in it. Because they will allow me, because that one had a collar, the away one, the white one.
6: Wow.
5: So I want to use it in golf tournaments.
6: Wow.
5: So I still love the Eagles.
6: Wow.
5: But make
6: I ask, how...
5: Yes.
6: How you take adjust? Because I you know, I imagine you come back from come from Russia, you don't really know people that much, you don't know where to go, how to move, you don't know who to make friend with you and all of that, you know. So how was it for you? How it be?
5: It was special. It was very special. You know, football does its magic, because at the end of the day, when you get on the pitch, you train with people. Nigerians are by nature quite happy, bubbling people on the bus, on the way to the state. We always have a nice chat, laugh in the bus. You know, all those things. It was a shock first. Obviously, I had to do a lot of walking, then jumping on bus or even Okada a lot of time. But you know, in Nigeria, it's in our genes to suffer. So when the suffering gene kicks in, you go adjust yourself.
6: You know what I imagine now? Where you go there on top of Okada now?
5: Yeah.
6: Some people go to shout, hey, see you on top of Okada.
5: Of course. He was in Kaduna in Benin. We had a funny story in Lagos as well.
6: Wow.
5: Where one boy selling pure water. I told him something in Pidgin. He looked at me and said, I think so you be Oyibo. I said, you never see anything. So yeah, but that, you know, sometimes looking back, I'm actually happy for this journey I had, because there is no level I didn't touch. There are no places I haven't been in. Najegule ever play on that their famous pitch in this Nations Cup. Jude, your friend, took me there.
6: Yeah.
5: I played there, played in Nigerian League from Maiduguri all the way to Port Harcourt.
6: Wow.
5: Done Lagos, Apapa, all the Okada. My story is, one of a kind. You know, but I cherish the journey.
7: Yeah.
5: It wasn't easy, you know, like most stories in Nigerian football.
7: Yeah.
5: You know, it's from grass to grace, as Two-Face once said.
7: That's lovely. Because why I asked you this question on how you take Rocket to Nigeria and all of that. Why I asked you that question? We say yes. I think last week we talked about our players were then born abroad, you know. And then some they believe say their parents go fit, like for example, get like their like Michael Olise, Eberechieze, like Bukayo Saka, you name them, you know, where they play, where they are Nigerians, where they're born abroad there, you know, where they play for France national team, the Three Lions and all of that. You know, so some of you say their parents supposed play a big role to convince them to come Nigeria. To come play for Nigeria.
5: Yeah.
7: Some believe that their parents supposed to drag them, come back, you know, if they want maybe their Pekin come play for Nigeria, you know. But on the other hand, me, I can't look and say, okay, you get age where this Pekin, where these players go reach, you know, feel they make decision for them again as a parent, you know. They go feel, say, yes, they don't reach that age where they go feel they make their own decision. Maybe when they see, say, yes, they don't reach that age of 19, 20, especially 20 years old, and they still did there, you know. So the parents don't go feel just come convince them. So yeah, no, you not play for, don't play for England or France. You have to go back home, go and play for Nigeria. That's where you're from, and all of that. So it go hard for the parents to do that part. I don't know. I just that's what me I see. You know, I see. I'm saying it go hard to do that part. But some people they believe say their parents still convince them. Fisty play that role, convince them to come play for Nigeria. I don't know. I don't know what you think or how you see them, because
5: well, you know, it's I've heard few interviews of players when they say, I was born here, I was raised here, I feel like I feel British, I feel like English. But you know, if you didn't have, I had my first 7 years of my life from 1 to 7, I was in Nigeria. So I went to, you know, primary school. I went to my village with dad. I remember granddad and all that. I had some connection from early childhood with Nigeria. That's one. Then we went to Russia. I was 7 to come back to Nigeria at 17 for at least 4 or 5 years before I went to Europe to play football. Parents do have a role to play. But I'm not going to say I don't know how it is for them. But for me, I had a strong connection with Nigeria anyway. Because, you know, my mom, being Russian, she loved Nigeria always. You know, even last week when I posted something about Liverpool game, that my mom was at the stadium. It was on her birthday, actually. Then people were saying happy birthday to mom. I told her, oh, Nigeria is saying happy birthday to you, our friend. She said, screenshot it, send to me. Because she was happy to hear that. Wow. So my mom personally, you know, she loves Nigeria. You know, she still, when those days I was in Moscow, would try and bring something to cook, stew, okra. She loved our food, our culture, just like, you know, she has a connection herself on the soul level, you know. So, my dad is like very excited, you know, those days. He made me excited about Nigerian Eagles. So the way he will say it in his voice, Super Eagles, Up Eagles. The way he will say it, the voice raises. So obviously, those as that figure is a big man in front of me, and I'm a kid. Every time he mentions this with his big smile, up he goes, and all that. These are the things that made me have a connection with Nigeria and the desire to want to be there, you know? So they do have a role to play, but these days, you know, this generation, pride, plenty. People want to be, you know, all this. They do fine boy. They do shakara for Africa small. That's another part of the problem.
7: You know one thing I like? Yes, you say your own, they're different because you don't come Ninja from, you don't come, this come Ninja, they go. You know, but some of these players, them. Some of them never come Nigeria before. For example, might give you an example. You never take when Bukayo Saka start to come Nigeria. You know, you never take when he start to come Nigeria. People like Michael Olise, Eberechieze too. I think I don't see him for Nigeria once or twice. You know, when he come, you know, you go other players too. You get the one waiting for Dortmund. I try to remember his name again. We got a Nigerian player also for Dortmund. Also him too. They come Nigeria now. They come. They go Ibadan. they go Ibadan, you know, they go come anytime when they break, they always come Nigeria, come and go back, you know. So I think for me, now they don't reach some one age, you know, some a certain age, and feels okay, they need to come back home to go know their roots and then, you know, and socialize with people from where in parents come from, and most of them now they do that one. But some people they still talk, say some of these are players, if they no agree come play, say we could go beg them. We go beg them, come play. If they no agree come or show interest, make we go beg them. Beg, that be the word, though. Beg. Me, I say if they send me, I can go there and try and convince them. But me, I no go beg anybody to come play for Nigeria. That is me.
5: No, there's no need to beg anybody. But me personally, I no understand. See, you gave me example of Bukayo Saka. See his name. What is the business he have with England national team? If he was some John Shepherd, I understand. But his name now Bukayo Saka. What he consign him with English national team? Go and play for Nigeria, my friend. Show me your parents. Are they some elite from England? That's me. I'm very simple. You know, Tammy Abraham get the 35 names apparently in his passport. All na Niger.
7: Eberechi as well.
5: All these names. Wait, they even announce it. Oh, English three lines are playing. They will say Bukayo Saka on the left, Eberechi Eze on the right. What is this? What? Go play for your real roots, my friend. So that's me, but not their business, so you know, because these days, if they want their Instagram, or they want this, they go complain, say, Nigeria, the organization did this and that. Now, it's not the reason.
7: Yeah.
5: You just want the pampering from Europeans. Me, as you know by now, I don't send anybody. I love myself, my people. I don't need no pampering. If Nigeria pamper me, that's more than enough for me. The rest. It's up to them. But, you know, we love everyone, but there are some cases where you are like, you know, this decision was not based out of, like, such love for any European country. Unless, you know, maybe you have a mixed heritage like me, where there's a question, maybe Russia. I still grew up 10 years in Russia. And when I was making my first steps, the rule, or FIFA rule, was there. If you play one match for any country, that's it. You can never change again. And as I was growing up as a kid, I was making shirts of USSR national team. I love Russia, but in the soul level too. But my connection is with Nigeria and Africa when it comes to football, and that's the sport. So I don't judge anybody to do this, but you get some cases where, you know, imagine one day, the whole football squad of England will be Nigerians, you know. So, and then these are top talents, you know. It's in the genes. It's the Nigerian genes that are showing themselves. How Nigeria will win World Cup when lots of these are talented genetics. They serve other people. But one day, maybe, you know, we will have the opposite effect where people will actually really want to go on the other side and play and bring the World Cup trophy, you know, to Nigeria, because these players are amazing players. They grew up in better environments for football, you know, tactically sound, maybe technically even more sound, because so far Nigeria rides on just physicality and talent, just talent, you know. But you still need to add that part where it's like mechanical. And Europeans, any kid, regardless of where he's from, from childhood, they are mechanical. They are like robots. They are wired to do this job very tactically sound, simple things, keeping it simple, you know. So, but it is what it is, as some people say.
7: It is what it is. All right, you mentioned the World Cup. World Cup just there around the corner. World Cup, the kickoff, June 11th. 11th of June. I don't know how you feel. Because, like I mentioned, World Cup there around the corner. Like me already, I don't feel bad. Say Nigeria are not going to take part. Our Super Eagles not going to take part or this year's World Cup. I don't know how they feel. Because most of our players, now when the World Cup kick off properly, most of them will sit down, understand, say yes, they don't really miss out on the World Cup. But And people like us, we will feel bad say we don't qualify for the World Cup. And if, like me, I still feel bad up to now, but there's nothing I can do. We'll only try again 2030 to see if we qualify. But when I look at it, they look dates, they look countdown, they see, say, yes, I walk up there around the corner, they kick off by 11th of June. And then they down on me, they must say Nigeria no go participate for the World Cup. Our darling Super Eagles no go play the World Cup. And then the thing will make me feel somehow, but at the same time, I would give myself morale to move on. World Cup around the corner, no Super Eagles. I don't know how you feel, whether I touch you or not touch you, I don't know.
5: Oh yeah, it actually recently touched me. I felt so sad, you know, because last week, as I said to you, I was ordering this Nigerian shirt, and one of them was, they said, Nigeria's World Cup shirt, the new one that our boys are using. And I now said, Nigeria World Cup shirt, but we're not going. And even watching it, I'm like a kid when it comes to football. I can get excited even about, you know, the bag where they go drop for us. On the Nations Cup camp, and World Cup camp, you know, World Cup kit, Nations Cup kit, this one. All these things used to get me excited, you know. And when I saw the kit, I said, so Nike even already had the design for our World Cup kit, and, you know, Nigerian, our boys will wear this kit, go play games in World Cup. And as someone who loved football, the child in me was sad, you know. And I said, now, wow, so another one, our boys, no go put on this kit. And, you know, Nike is not happy. The world probably not happy because most people want to see always Nigerian team because there will be always some fast player, some physically gifted player. There's excitement, you know. So, it's sad for football. I think if it was left for FIFA, they will even change the rule today to add 10 more teams. And as they added so many more teams, smaller nations are going to be playing, and Nigeria is not there, obviously. It hurts the pride, you know. So, but nothing we can do about it. Our boys will sit it out. But these things will probably rest in our minds for a long time because, our players, even in my days, you know, part of me wish there were a few games I was like, no, we all players had to be available and, you know, whatever the case, because sometimes Nigeria, I remember, we don't even have 18 players in the last, we went to Angola once, I remember, we were playing there, were qualifier, I think World Cup qualifier, and they were calling people from Europe like 2 days before to make it up to 18 players. So when all these things will pile up one day, we have to write it down on a board and actually glue that paper on top of, in front of the door of the NFF, and say, take every match in qualifiers as the last one, as serious as you can. Because we were used to winning easily, because there was no competition much in Africa those days. But now there is a lot of competition. So, you know, we have to, like, get to understand something, that every qualifier from now going forward is like the last one. And let every player be available, the strongest players be available, not think that, oh, I might skip this one, Nigeria, we'll go win this one anyway. So I think that attitude still inside of us a little bit, that we are the better ones, we have bigger players playing in big clubs in Europe, we have Osimhen, we have Lukman, we have Africa's best, we have this, that. But then some games are so difficult these days. So I think that's the change we need to make. Like every game, especially World Cup qualifier, we have to have the strongest squad, the most competitive players available, and not think, oh, we're only playing this team, it's not going to give us problems. So that will be probably the change we will learn from this.
7: Yeah, beautiful, beautiful. I love that. Beautiful. So just one last one before I let you go. I want to hear from you. Make I know. Because our star player, Victor Osimhen, we don't see him say, yes, many clubs. Even Arsenal, your own Arsenal too. Many clubs, when they make inquiry again. They make inquiry about Victor Osimhen, Barcelona, Arsenal, many clubs, name them. Don't they also try to see if they fit a move with Osimhen for next season? But we can ask you, if Osimhen one move now, maybe Arsenal they come for him, Barcelona they come for him, Real Madrid they come for him, Man U they come for him, Chelsea they come for him. Which club you go like see Osimhen play for next season where you feel say yes, Ingo score goals like water? Which of these clubs? Arsenal, Chelsea, Man U, Barcelona, Real Madrid. Which of these clubs you feel say yes? If Ingo, yes, he will make things happen immediately, and he will score goals. He will score goals like water. Which of these clubs?
5: I would say Arsenal would be good. Barcelona would be good.
7: Why you first mention Arsenal?
5: No, our team now. Now my dad's team. Bendel Insurance even was called Arsenal of Benin. So make you leave us the red and white.
7: All right.
5: But you know, Madrid is class, you know. Anywhere there will be a pass. You know, anywhere they move the ball nicely, he can make a call for ball. You know, he's good in the air as well. So maybe they will say Arsenal is not my short squad, like that will easily, like, will be winning things because he's too young and stuff. He needs a more mature squad, so the whole job is not put on his head, you know. But with his speed, he can make a huge difference. You know, Gabriel, all these guys are good, but he is fast and he can head as well. Because he has the advantage of height and he jumps very well. So that's English football. I'm not saying Manchester United, because the wahala there is too much.
7: Too much, eh?
5: The pressure on the striker. We've seen it with Lukaku, with the others, with so many other strikers. You know, if they will always find a scapegoat because the club is so big and they want results. Barcelona, Madrid, of course. Madrid is a big pitch, wide, so it will suit him if you know making runs and all that. So, yeah, and then. Yeah, motivation. He doesn't lack motivation. He's a goal scorer. He's in great shape. Prime, maybe physically in prime. At some point, there will be a decline.
7: True.
5: But in his prime, when he's prime, he should hopefully, you know, get to where he wants, not where we want.
7: True. Wow. All right, Osazie Odewingi. My brother, thank you so much for your time, Osazie. Thank you.
5: No problem.
7: I appreciate you, my brother. I really appreciate you a lot, Osazie. Thank you so much.
5: You know, you're
7: my blood. Yeah. Any day, anytime. You are my blood for life.
5: Anytime.
7: You're my blood for life. Eh? So, thank you for coming on.
5: Now, very few people are they giving to you this day.
7: You're my blood now. You're my blood.
5: Yeah. You know, say you get something. Not because you played for West Brom alone.
7: Yeah.
5: And not because I like left footed players so much, but. You'd be correct, guy.
7: Thank you.
5: If not, they're not going to hear from me.
7: Thank you, my guy. You too much.
5: All right.
7: Thank
5: bro.
7: You. All right, my man. Thank you for all coming on board, my brother. Yes. Osazie Odewingi.
5: Hailing.
7: God bless you, bro. God bless you. Yes, our sport fans, I don't hear from Osazie Odewingi. That's my guy. That's my correct guy. My correct guy. All right, sport fans, I did very happy for Endrick. I know Endrick now. Yes, the Real Madrid player. We're on loan presently now to Lyon. He play for Lyon. I'd be on loan. To Lyon, and for Lyon, they do well. They do very, very well. Yes, Endrick, they do very well. You know, so Endrick recently don't come out, say yes, saying they become a father, saying then they become papa like this. Now, I don't get where I touch. See, I seen there, so in they become father. Let me say, in wife get belay because Endrick got married at the age of 18, and he got married. That was last year. He got married at the age of 18. You know, so he don't come out now. Go announce, let us know, say yes. He won't become papa like this now. They expect a baby. And agenda review, I don't confirm. So yes, they expect a baby boy. He and his wife, they expect a baby boy. Yeah, gender review, don't review. Say yes, they expect a baby boy. And Andrew girl can talk something. I think they expect boy picking now. He can talk something. Wait till the team talk. He say he hope say his son no go become a footballer. Now, wow, it shocked me. Endrick, saying they hope, saying son, no go become a footballer. You will be footballer. Why you don't go want me your son become a footballer? I don't understand. In the expect a baby, and generally, if you don't review, say yes, now baby boy, now be the picking where him and his wife they expect a baby boy. So him don't come out now, saying they expect that baby boy now, say yes, saying they hope. In the hope, say him, he no go force Pekin to do anything, no. If you want play ball, if you want, but in the hope, say in Pekin, no go be footballer. Say in the hope, say Pekin no go play ball. I can't wonder. Why he talk so? He can't say because football no dey nice at all. Say football no be nice thing, no be nice place. Yes, no be nice thing, no be nice place at all. Say football tough. And football no dey nice, no be nice thing, no be nice place at all. Say in the hope say speaking go grow up and become a doctor or a lawyer or something else, but no be footballer. You will be footballer. Why you can't they say you know what made your son become footballer? Let me say, get what you enter and tell us. Get what you never tell us. You get what you never tell us. You be footballer. And these days, if I check well, even businessmen now want their pikin to be footballer. Footballers too want their pikin, they groom their pikin also to be like them, to be a footballer like them. But Hendrik don't come out saying no want making pikin play ball. He no want at all making pikin be footballer. He no want. Say why? He say football no be nice, no be good thing, no be nice thing, no be nice place to be at all, at all, at all, at all. He saying they pray making pikin either grow up to become a doctor or a lawyer. This one shocked me. It shocked me. I'm not gonna lie. It shocked me. Hello, good morning. It shocked me.
8: Please note that the court of law.
7: I don't know why I talk that one, but it shocked me. Now the truth. This now the first footballer why I don't see will come out. Say no want make him own pikin play ball. Even some of my friends too, we get girl children. They also support their girl children to play football. Peter Ije day for Sweden. He get two girls, and in two girls they play football. Did they earn money? Did they collect money? They play football. They play football at their job, professionally. Did they play them and did they collect money? Did they play for clubs? So Hendrik, I don't know, but now I know. Now I know why he talks so. I know himself. He don't see me. Maybe now I make. Or in the field saying don't see me. Come on, you're just 19. Like that 19 years will be, you never even see anything for the game at all, at all, at all, at all. You never even see pressure. You never see pressure. So Hendrik, take him easy. Leave your son. Leave him. If you want to be footballer, leave him. Make him become a footballer. All right, my sport fans. Yes, I say kudos to Manchester United. I dey happy with Man U this morning. Very happy with Manchester United. Me, we'll be fine. I dey happy with them. Well. They happy with them. With the club, I dey very happy with them. Why? Why are they happy with them? That because yes, Kobbie Mainoo, he don't sign five years contract with Manchester United. 5 years contract with Man U. For how much? Before, when he did Man U before, he collect 20k a week. But now, this is a new contract when he signed now. He go to earn £150,000 a week. From £20,000 a week to £150,000 a week. Now, what Kobbie Mainoo would collect now? Now, be that. He's 21 years old. 21 years old. This young man went through a lot, too. He went through a lot. Let's be honest. Yes, when Ruben Amorim did there, he went through a lot. Why? Because they ask for money. They come frozen from the team. Come out and smarter. They bring him back. You need to get playing time again. This Kobbie Mainoo. See, for me, you see this season, he not to play games, so. He not play many games this season. But you see, after Bruno Fernandes for Manchester United, my second best player for Man U this season, Kobbie Mainoo. Thank God for Michael Carrick. Thank God, say Manchester United make Michael Carrick their interim coach. Thank God. Michael Carrick now make this young man Kobbie Mainoo come rediscover in form. Give him that confidence back. Let him know say you be good player, and you no go anywhere. You go stay here with us. Now Michael Carrick now do him. Nobody now Michael Carrick. Because when Ruben Amorim dey there, Amorim no one even take eye see Kobbie Mainoo. Mainoo was asking for about 300k then. Now Amorim look at which guy small kid like which you dey play. Come on, go stay one side. Throw and put for one corner. And what I like about this Kobbie Mainoo be say he gets support from his family. When family wear shirt where they put Kobbie Mainoo, in family say follow the hammer Manchester United. And today this young man, Manchester United don't give him 5 years, 5 years contract with £150,000 a week wage. Now they collect from now to that 5 years. And maybe before that 5 years, if you renew in contract again, if you renew and if you give her another money, you give her more money, it's possible. It's possible. See, me mind you, they're going to rejoice. For now to get this, for this player, could be minor to still remain for Manchester United up till now. Let me say, this boy love Man U. And at the end, Man U do the right thing. Let me make a hail Man U this morning. Man U did the right thing. Yes. Then do the right thing. Then do the right thing. This boy, they play ball. Could be minor. He's a play ball. He's a play ball. The one where remain now, where Man U go do now. The next one they go do now to give Michael Carrick a contract. Now what thing they get to do next? Now make him job permanent. Make him become their manager, not be interim again. He will become their new manager like this now. Continue. Give him that 1 year, that 2 years contract. May they give Michael Carrick. Try him and see. People, they say, man, you the fear. Wait, because of what happened with Ole that time. The Ole, that Ole. Carrick, that Carrick. Ole, that Ole, make a Carrick, that make a Carrick. Give Michael Carrick the job. Because why? The players, they comfortable with Michael Carrick. The players of Manchester United, they happy to play under Michael Carrick. The players of Manchester United understand Michael Carrick's philosophy. It is very simple. I mean, I won't tell me, say, the way women you they play when I'm Ruben Amorim day that time, that's when I see they play up to now. No, a lot don't change. A lot don't change. And who make a change? Now Michael Carrick. So I they wait and I they pray. Make Man U retain Michael Carrick. See, no need to go far, Manchester United. No need to go far. Person, somebody don't come, stabilize the team. The only thing I go do, just give him. Now 1 year, and I won't give him to try him first. When I give him 1 year and see what he go fit do or what he go fit achieve. Simple. Simple. If that Ruben Amorim still they Man U. Man U go to believe. They go to hope now or they believe, say yes. They go pick Champions League tickets. They no go do them. Lie, they no go hope so. All Manchester United fans, nobody go believe. But Michael Carrick now, you don't almost make them happen. Michael Carrick don't almost pick Champions League tickets with Manchester United. Almost. So the only thing where Man U go do now, just Michael Carrick, oh yeah, take your own contract. Take your own. If that 1 year to try them, you know, bad. See, the worst mistake where Man U fit do now, not to let Michael Carrick go. Now the worst way they fit do now. The worst way they fit do not to let them go. May they just retain them. Because of why? Like I said, the players don't understand the way in the play. The players they happy to play under Michael Carrick. And the players they play well. Players of Manchester United. If when I go do otherwise, Man U. If when I go do otherwise. Hey, make I not talk plenty. Oh, nobody go tell on that. Oh, nobody go tell on that. If I go do otherwise, oh, nobody go tell on that. And when I go see him. So if I like, make I know here. If I like, when I hear. Hello.
9: Hello. Simon, what's up?
7: I greet you.
9: My name is Marshall.
7: Oh, yeah, go on.
9: Calling from Anthony.
7: Go on, Marshall.
9: Okay, take one. I want to put mouth for that Hendrick matter.
7: Hendrick
9: for me is a young player. That was just opportune, or that is opportune to play for a club like Real Madrid. So for him to tell his unborn child that football is not a good place to be, I think it's born out of his desire or ambition. Maybe because of the loan move
7: that he has gone on.
9: Now Real Madrid, I suppose, Madrid now don't see me fit enough to play for Madrid. They don't send me on loan. So that was a loan. I ain't cloud in judgment, but I don't agree with him. The likes of Cristiano Ronaldo, he's even dreaming that one day his child will
7: play with him.
9: The same team. So football is a good place to be. So you cannot discourage other people. So it's his own opinion anyway. For Manchester United and Kobe Mino, Kobe Mino is a fantastic player. Thank God for Michael Carrick that has seen the potential of that young man. Because imagine now the stability that Man United are enjoying, aside from the master class. Minamino is the one stabilizing that Man U midfield and allowing Casemiro most times to move forward and deliver for United. Also, Fernandes also going forward to create all the numbers of assists and goals that he has this season. So, fantastic one. Man United has taken the opportunity also to renew his contract and offer him 150k. Thank you very much.
7: Thank you. Thank you. You talk about Kobe. Yes, if you talk about a Manchester United midfield right now, Kobe, now stabilize that midfield. Yes, Kobe, you know, with the assist from Casemiro, will be experienced player, experienced player. Kobe, they do the dirty work for midfield. You know, it's very simple. It's very simple. So if Man U like, may they allow Michael Carrick go. If they like, may they renew in contract at their hand the day. But if they let Carrick go, they go feel him. Let me tell you, they go feel him. No be joke. Man, you go feel him. And their body go tell them. No be play. All right, sport fans. I want to ask first. I know I be back a fan, but I just talk generally now. I want to know, what you want to think or what you want to feel, say, it will go on with Real Madrid now? I want to know, what you want to feel or what you want to think? Because while I did for Real Madrid, what will be the problem with the for Real Madrid? The problem be say Mbappe they claim Oga. So Jude Bellingham too, no they agree for them. Say Omo come. No they do that one. Yeah. You no go work. It they claim Oga. You know? Both for inside dressing room on the pitch, it they claim Oga. Kylian Mbappe they claim Oga. If Real Madrid they play games, you suppose you want being open, you know, passport give him. He go quarrel with you being teammates. Maybe teammate. So, and person where they attack and where they fight and back, now Jude Bellingham. The letter no say, come, let them fight anybody for you. You play your own ball, everybody play your own ball. You know? Play your own ball, everybody play your own ball. Before Kylian Mbappe come, Real Madrid, now Vini Jr. and be the leader then. You know? Yeah, they behave like Mbappe like this now. Because Mbappe won't come worse for Real Madrid. So that now they cause big problem for Real Madrid, for the dressing room. Big problem there. Because Mbappe get your own clique. Jude Bellingham get your own clique. So Jude Bellingham need to agree for them at all. You know? So if you look at Real Madrid now, they know they together. Big problem there. Very big problem there. So even if you like, bring Pep Guardiola, go there. If Pep Guardiola no fit get control of the dressing room, now he say nothing go work.

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1: Against Orlando, 88,000. That is the beauty of the game. And a league that is well structured. A league where you say you see players, they come from Uruguay, they come from. How many Brazilian players are there for Nigerian League? How much do you pay them? That's why they say, if one player in Nigerian League, not just to say, you just say, no, we just not feeding money. I'm the coach, I'm speaking from my own experience currently, not feeding money. Even if you earn 3 million naira in Nigeria, what does it buy today? What if 3 million will give you for Nigerian League today? Let's face reality. Even our goalkeeper, Wabele, so talk about it, ask him this same question. So why Nigerian League be that? He said, remuneration, number one. The quality of the league, number two. You will see, if I tell you so many things about Nigerian League, no, Anuma could not go there. Because we just finished league now. Somebody will say, not get medical. Doctor will say, not get spray. Spray. Doctor will say, not get spray for team. And it's not for bench. And will they play league match? For Nigerian League, how is that possible in Europe or in South Africa? So if you look at the quality, why South African players when they go outside? One, they are well paid. Two, the league is up to standard. Look at the national team. Now two teams or three teams, now they make the South African national team where they go walk up. But look at our own. How do you bring one player from a Heartland or you bring one from Sunshine? How do you get them? That is why the fans are not coming to the stadium to watch. They will say, who do they want to watch? Where are the names? Where are the people they want to watch? Before you get names, they want to come watch Ibrahim Udeze. They want to come watch Ipeba. They want to come watch Amuneke for Julius Berga. Make sure they count them. Taiwo and Negwa, they want to come watch those people. But today, they will say they will leave Arsenal match, come they go play for stadium. They go watch who? Let you know where you go wrong, go. Player when you get to your teammate, get ball. You know me, go they wrong, go meet opponent. Your teammate get boys, they don't go meet open and another one won't come watch. Nobody talk the truth. Until we start saying the truth, that is when our league will grow. With the two they cover teams, that make the league see the way the league day. These are the reality. Let me just conclude. National team all over the world. If Neymar see the struggle to enter national team, and they need to say never fit. National team is for the quality players, players who are good enough all over the world. You want to put Osimhen for bench for who? For this? Which player you want to put Osimhen for bench for? Make I ask you, David. Which player you want to put Lookman for Nigeria's setting, league? So make Lookman for bench, make him be there for bench. Let's face reality. The one who have quality that time, from the 90s, we have quality of players. When we say if you come, so when you see them, you go say, ah, why this one never go Europe? Now because you get chance, go Europe. But these days, people are like, play one season now. Before you know, they don't go Europe. Because that is where they can make their ends meet. If not, they will go Europe today, for street. Nowhere to sleep, they will laugh us. Now, Europe will take what we will get today, and I will lie for you. How did you they manage to make them enjoy our family? And now, Europe, you said, if we not go Europe, how we want to survive? We will go there for street, they will do a donation for us.
2: Talk.
3: You're right.
2: Talk, Kakis. I think I agree. The only thing we say, we need to do more of our league. We need to do more. Those who are in charge of our league, our local league, MPFL, NNL, NLO, they need to do better. I just the truth is that. They need to do, our league needs to improve. Teams need to improve for our league. You know, now too, we pray for them be that. Anyway, guys, Coach Bright or Zeb Bagby, thank you so much, Coach Bright. Thank you. I wish you and Ikorodu City, and I wish you all the best. So I hope you pick on a continental ticket. And I wish you all the best.
3: Thank you.
2: Thank you so much.
1: I wish them too. I wish you too, my brother. A continental ticket. I wish you too.
3: Thank you, senior man. Thank you, senior man.
1: Thank you, senior man.
2: Thank you. All right, Dukudi. My brother, my friend. Thank you so much, Kakis. Thank you for coming on board.
3: Thank you.
2: Enjoy your holiday. You know, very soon now.
3: Thank you.
2: Thank you so much. All right, guys. But I don't hear them from Coach Bright or Zeb Bagby, and also from Coach Duke Udi, Nigeria ex international. You know, easy. This debate about our local players, Eagles still they go on and on and on and on until we do the right thing. Let's be honest. I stand where I stand. For me, nobody say the players them. Nobody say we don't get players.

0: as for our local league, you know, but their standard for now, he never, he no reach to play for our Super Eagles main team. Let me talk him. Yes, he no reach. He no reach. Before I go check the league now, you will see players with skill. What if fans won't come watch for feed? They won't see players will get that confidence, get that belief, get that technique, get that skill. They won't see. They won't see. But these days, by a long ball run, by a long ball run, sometimes the fans, they boring when they come. They don't see anything, nothing they entice them, you know? Nothing they make them go, whoa, yeah, wow, whoa, this guy, they play ball, those kind of things. You know, go see him, you know? So for me, I think players, they are local league. Eh? But they need to step up to that level that my own name did that. All right, sport fans, yes, on our weekend we day, brand new month. So anybody where they jolly, if they do your jollification, take them easy, do them small, no go hang yourself, eh? No hang yourself, eh? And no do pass yourself, do them small, that's how it be. We'll sign out for now. God bless you all. God bless Brilla. God bless Nigeria.
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0: A very good morning to you and welcome to the Saturday Big Sports Breakfast Show. Happy New Month at each and every one of you right there. 2 minutes gone past 7. It is the very first edition of the Saturday Big Sports Breakfast Show. And of course, you know what we get to do on the show is to take you closer to the action and bring you up to speed as well. It's your radio diva, Eva B, my name. And yes, you know, you would get to listen to the sound of my voice from now on to 11:45, or should I say 12, before I get to hand you over to the afternoon guys of Football Life. We're on the show this morning. We'll see what's happening from the home front to Europe in Sport Machine. And then, of course, I'll make room for the news outside the arena. Yellow card will come your way as well by 9. Please do not miss out on today's edition of Music and Sports Special. I tell you this, I lie not. By 9, by 7:45 a.m., it would be time for Music and Sports Special. It will run all the way to 9. 7:45 to 9 would be time for Music and Sports Special. By 9, it would be time for Fans Corner. And, of course, Fans Corner will run your way all through to 11:45. Well, we would make room for Bet Guardian. Wherever you're connecting from, wherever you are listening from, home and abroad, welcome one, welcome all. I do believe you had a great start to the new month, and I do believe you're ready for what we have for you today. Well, looking at results across the board yesterday, Leeds United 3-1 winners over Burnley. As we speak, Leeds seem to be safe from anything called relegation. They are currently 14th. On the Premier League log, they have 43 points. Haven't played one more game, and the other teams are beneath them. So Leeds United 3-1 over Burnley yesterday. And of course, in La Liga, Girona lost to Mallorca at home by 1-0. In the Italian Serie A, it was Pisa also losing at home to Lecce by 2-1. Those are just some of the results across the board in Europe's top 5 leagues. Away from that one as well, quickly, let's save you stories on Sport Machine this morning. And as you know, every other day from the home front, former Super Falcons coach Edwin Okon says neither Sudan nor Comoros pose a threat to the Nigerian women's national football team ahead of their potential Olympic Game qualifier clash. Okon expressed strong confidence in the Super Falcons quality, insisting that at both youth and senior level, Nigeria remains far ahead and should comfortably handle either opponents. The words of Edwin Okon.
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2: Those are no threats. There are no threats to Nigerians at this level of Super Falcons. Comoros or Sudan, there are no threats to Nigerians. From the 20 to the Super Falcons, those countries are no threats to Super Falcons or the other 20. Those two countries, I repeat, there are no threats to Super Falcons anytime, any day.
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0: Away from that particular one, still taking reactions, where former Nigerian international Mobi Oparako has reiterated that the standard of the Nigerian Premier Football League means that no player from the league is worthy of a call-up to the Super Eagles. So speaking to .net, Oparako revealed that the quality of the league remains poor and no player should be getting called up to the national team.
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3: The league standard, our NPFL league standard is very, very, very low. Things you see in the game and you'll be like, oh man, these kids are fabulous, these kids are good, these kids can, you know, can be called in the national team, these kids can be do this. We don't see all those things anymore. It's crazy. We don't see. The other day, we were watching a game and some people were sleeping. I said, you are sleeping. And we were watching a game and people were discussing another thing. And we are watching football. When we are watching NPFL, the most prominent league in Nigeria, people will be sleeping. I'll be like, are you sure? People will be sleeping. People will be discussing another thing.
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0: Well, it's Mobi Oparako speaking right there. Says standard of the league is low, and he does not think any player from the Nigerian Premier Football League deserves to get a call up to the national team. Well, someone else actually disagrees with Mobi Oparako, and that's a former Nigerian international, Festus Odini, who has revealed that he disagrees with Mobi Oparako on domestic-based players not worthy enough for the Super Eagles, stating that it's only when they're given a proper chance can they excel. In a chat, Brother.net, Odini stated that it is a wrong notion to think that none of the domestic players are worthy of a national team call-up, revealing that the qualities are there and just need an opportunity to showcase their talents.

0: Freela FM, a complete deal.
1: Different opinions, different views, right there. Festus Odini clearly disagrees. Says there is no way you would say that the national team should only be for foreign best players. In fact, it says it is wrong. It's the wrong notion to think that none of the domestic players are worthy of a national team call-up, revealing that the qualities are there and they just need an opportunity to showcase their talent. Earlier on, before we started Sport Machine this morning, we had that repeat broadcast of No Host Bad with Maui Sabi and Dukudi. It was also the conversation, some of the conversation they had was in line with, you know, the quality of Nigerian professional, the Nigerian Premier Football League, and you know, what these players can offer. And I know I heard Dukudi say something about, you know, the league is poor, these players as well are not good enough to represent the national team. Says, are you going to bet Ademola Lookman for who in the local league? Are you going to bench Victor Osimhen for who in the league? That's, I'm reiterating the opinions of Dukudi. And it says, you know, back in those days, we had names that people could go and watch, but right now, nobody's willing to spend a huge amount of money or even a little amount of money to go watch an NPFL match. That is talking about how poor and how low the standard of the NPFL have become. So it's two contrasting opinions right now. We heard from Mobio Parako. He says, no NPFL player. I don't know who you think you are. Highest goal scorer, most clean sheets. So no NPFL player deserves to get a call up to the national team because the quality of the league remains poor and none of them should be getting called up to the national team. Festus Odini clearly disagrees and says, no, you can't say there is no player in that team that deserves a call up. He says it is only when they are called up that they would be able to showcase their talent. On the show this morning, I want to hear from you. Where do you stand? Do you think it's a waste of time to be looking at the NPFL league and trying to call up one or two or three of these players? Or do you think it's a step in the right direction? Are you for the opinions and sentiments of Mobio Parako, or do you clearly support that of Festus Odini as it concerns calling up players from the Nigerian Premier Football League? Where do you stand? We're going to take reactions when we open the phone lines, but let me just get to Europe and let you know as quickly as possible.

0: start to take some stories in Europe. Let me let you know that Chelsea have received a double injury boost ahead of the Premier League clash with Nottingham Forest on Monday. Interim manager Callum McFarlane broke the positive news during his pre-match press conference yesterday. According to him, both defenders Rhys James and Levi Colwill could be back in the blue squad to face Nottingham Forest at the Stamford Bridge. The words of McFarlane, he says, and I quote, "Rhys James is back in training and Levi Colwill is back in training also. Both are looking good, which is really positive. Things are looking promising," he has said. Away from that one as well, let's let you know that Alex Iwobi will miss Fulham's trip to Arsenal. According to manager Marco Silva, the Nigerian international is currently sidelined with a hamstring injury. Remember that Iwobi sustained that particular injury. And of course, did miss out from the White 1-0 victory over Aston Villa at the Craven Cottage last weekend. And Marco Silva has confirmed that for this trip to the Emirates, there will be no Alex Iwobi. So far, so good for Fulham. He's a key member of that particular team, and he's been able to get 4 goals and 3 assists in 27 league appearances for the White. Of course, we know that the Gunners have a chance to extend their lead on the top of a table if they can get all 3 points against Fulham today. Do you see Arsenal getting all 3 points, or would they suffer in the hands of Fulham when that particular game kicks off? So do you think they can extend their lead to 6 points? Because Manchester City will not get to play until Monday, so they can go 6 points ahead today, put more pressure on Man City before their actual game on Monday. Can Arsenal pick up all 3 points against Fulham today, or do you see Fulham standing in the way from them getting 3 points? Also, former Chelsea star Chris Sutton has predicted a match day 35 fixture of the Premier League, particularly that big game between Manchester United and Liverpool. For former Chelsea star Chris Sutton, he says that game is going to be a draw. Man U 2, Liverpool 2. While Newcastle legend Alan Shearer has shared some of his predictions as well. And for him, he says that big game, that Super Sunday game between Man U and Liverpool, would also end in a draw. So for Chris Sutton, former Chelsea player, and for Newcastle United legend Alan Shearer, the Super Sunday match between Manchester United and Liverpool would end in a draw. Yes, a point apiece for both sides. Let's hear from you on the show. WhatsApp line is open, phone lines to call open as well. It's 090-44-889. Where do you stand on the conversation of including home-based players into the team? Are you Team Mobio Parako, who says none of them deserves a call-up because the MPFL is poor, the standard is low? Or do you think Festus Odini is right, who says it's only when they are called up will they be able to showcase their talents? Give them opportunity and let's see what they can do. Also, do you think Arsenal can get all 3 points against Fulham? And what's your prediction for that Super Sunday fixture between Manchester United and Liverpool? 090-44-889. Same number on WhatsApp, 090-44-889. Let's hear from you on the show. Hello, welcome.
1: Hello.
0: Yes, good morning.
1: Oh, Biva, good morning.
0: Yes, you're welcome.
1: Yeah, my name is Adamu Turaki.
0: Adamu, you're welcome.
1: Yeah, thank you very much. Let me talk about our MPFL.
0: Okay.
1: Truth to reality. At that time, don't compare present MPFL player presently with the olden days. Olden days, how many Nigeria they have brought? Only one player, John Fashanu. Only one player, but the rest, based in Nigeria. That time is radio. We always by NS Okonkwo doing documentary. And at that time, only one color one black TV in our village, only one person. If we do Shakara for us. So when they say
0: the times have changed,
1: one play. So I'm telling you now, presently, our NPFL player, how many times they qualify for Chan Nation Cup? How many times? Where they always go for Cup Champions League? Zero. They always perform zero. So to tell us that the standard don't drop a lot, dramatically. But the only thing is that, but you can find a credible player, even Najegule, in even remote area. I'm telling you. I better forget that one. Mm. Where can you get better player there? playing abroad, get better facility.
0: Okay, so what are you trying to say? Are you saying that there are still talents in that in the MPFL, or you're saying nothing
1: there
0: is there?
1: Talents,
0: okay, they are still there.
1: They are raw talents.
0: Mm.
1: They never right to enter Super Eagle.
0: Okay.
1: I'm giving you this thing. Which year did they qualify for Champions for Champ Nation Cup? And then the CAF, look at their performance now for CAF.
0: Champions CAF, League CAF, and Confederation Cup, yeah.
1: And then Arsenal, I'm a Chelsea fan, but I pray make Arsenal carry the Premiership, I'm telling you.
0: Okay.
1: Today match, Arsenal will be one of themselves.
0: Mm.
1: Yeah. Arsenal will give a good account of themselves. They'll get 3 points.
0: Mm.
1: Yeah.
0: Mm.
1: But I pray that our Chelsea will resurrect.
0: Okay.
1: Man, we should be talk about Mbappe. Mbappe na bad luck. Anyway, Mbappe.
0: No. Thank you. We're not talking about Mbappe right now. Stick the conversation up the show. 09044-1000-889. Yes, react to any of them if you can. WhatsApp line is open as well. Hello, welcome.
2: Hello.
0: Yes, you're welcome. Welcome.
2: Yeah. Eva.
0: I greet you too. Good morning.
2: Yeah, the Oracle Radio, they make me shiver.
0: No, it's 14,
2: under my liver.
0: Look, I ring there for you.
2: This is your Edda Valentine, grandfather, London Transatlantic.
0: You know, easy, go on.
2: Eva, I disagree with you more, the Oracle.
0: Okay.
2: No, there are zero talents for our APSN. If you don't give them a chance, how they go to showcase their talent? You have to give them a chance. How many persons have ever reached 20 years or 18 years or 19 years? You never reach to play for APFA. What let me say for APFA, there's nobody who has ever reached 20 years or 19 years. They don't reach, and I have to give them. How many years Kelechi Nyana should be before I play for APFA, before I play for Super Eagles? How many years they be before they play for Super Eagles? So you have to give them a chance. All this time, foreign base, they don't take over the chance of APFM players. That's why I see that they go abroad. Because nobody, they give their chance for Super Eagles again.
0: Okay.
2: And they are not paying them better money. So from there, they go another country to go play.
0: Mm.
2: Before it goes, it has made them go outside. Because now, chance to say, they know they give them again for Super Eagles to showcase their talent. That's why. As for my darling club, Arsenal, we are going to win today. Nobody will be set up for a minute.
0: Mm.
2: But for Monday, Chelsea will beat this team.
0: Okay.
2: They will beat them.
0: Okay.
2: Yeah, Chelsea
0: has
2: lost. Chelsea don't wake up. Reject, you don't move well.
0: Okay.
2: So, Chelsea don't wake.
0: All right. Thank you. That's a fast stretch. I'm not even talking about Chelsea. You're looking at the Arsenal game today because they have a chance to extend their lead at the top of the Premier League to 6 points. And we're looking at the Super Sunday match between two heavyweight giants, Manchester United and Liverpool. Why are you reacting to the situation of home-based players? If you think Mobi Oporaku is right, he says none of them deserves to get a call-up because the standard of the league is low. Why? Or you think Festus Odin is right, who says it's not possible. There is no way you can tell me none of these players deserves a call-up. He says it is only when you give them a chance would they be able to showcase what they carry. So in other words, he's saying give them a chance, call them up if you can. Do not automatically disregard the MPFL players because you think the standard of the league is poor. 09044-1000-889. Hello, welcome.
3: Hello, Eva.
0: Yes, you're welcome.
3: Eva, good morning. Yes, even at Daniel Bestmont. I disagree. I don't even play me up now win anything. They don't go even win buy cup like this, they don't go win up.
0: Okay. Oh. Eva, I don't hear you.
3: Look at just a quick one. You see their game, you play against Fulham. I didn't see that game as a draw game.
0: Draw.
3: I'm telling you. Because Arsenal, they have game on Champions League on Tuesday, which is in 2 days now. Yeah. So they'll be playing this game with caution. Against their next game against Atletico Madrid. You understand? So the two games, they're very, very important for Arsenal. So for me, they want to use one stone to kill two birds. But at the end of everything, I didn't see Arsenal going to go south. They're not going to win anything. Today's game is a draw. And if Man City win on Tuesday, That will be Monday.
0: Mm.
3: Be 2 points ahead.
0: Mm.
3: So for me, today game, now draw. 1-1 draw, correct? Thank you so much.
0: Okay,
3: Siva.
0: Okay.
3: Thank you.
0: All right. All right. Thank you, Daniel. This was in a 1-1. 1-1. 1-1. You're not gonna pick 6 points now. One way you go play, though that's 4 points. By the time Masti plays tomorrow, he's expecting that Arsenal will only be 1 point ahead of them. Hello, welcome.
4: Good morning.
0: Yes, yeah. Good morning, you're welcome. What's your name?
4: My name is Akolele Daniel.
0: You're welcome. Wow, it's good to hear your voice. Good to hear you. Welcome.
4: Thank you. God bless you and your local government.
0: Yes, same to you.
4: However, I had some people that said that our MPSF players have not been given opportunity. How do we know that they are good or not good?
0: Mm.
4: But let me correct all of them, because some of them, they are so quick to forget that these people have been given chance, but they messed it up.
0: Mm.
4: Eva,
0: I didn't hear
4: forgot,
0: you.
4: Mm. You forgot that we have selected. Or we assume that all the best players in our MPF, the best players so far have been selected to go and represent Nigeria in Chan.
0: In Chan, yeah.
4: What was their result? What was their performance?
0: Mm.
4: That is the way to represent Super. If they went there to go and carry maybe third or second, would anybody say that none of them is good?
0: Mm.
4: So what are we saying? What are we saying? Please, they should just forget all this thing they are saying on air. It's making me to be ashamed.
0: Mm.
4: As if they don't know football. They should stop it. Thank you very much.
0: Okay. All right. Thank you. Francis Ike says, I think the game between Man U and Liverpool ended in a draw. Both teams will score, but no winner, no vanquish. All right. Thank you. Good morning, Eva. Gibson says, Gibson in the makeup from Abuja. Man U will beat Liverpool. Hello, welcome.
5: Hello, good morning.
0: Yes, good morning. Talk to me.
5: Yeah. What are saying,
0: what's your name? What's your name, please? What's your name? What's your name?
5: Okay, this is Eniba fan from IKG.
0: Fire down.
5: So for those saying because of qualification that they are not good. So does it mean that those foreign based players that don't qualify for should not come to the Super Eagle again? So we have two good players in NFL that can still represent Nigeria given the chance. Thank you.
0: Okay. All right. So if you say they had a poor showing at the Chan, the last caller is saying, are you now going to say the Super Eagles players that did not qualify us for the 2026 World Cup are bad? It's a amazing thought line right there. So are you going to say they are bad as well? And because of that, they should not come to the World Cup. I mean, Osimhen did that team, we don't go World Cup. But them look man, they will not go World Cup. We change 3 coaches, we don't go World Cup. We do everything we will do, we still don't go World Cup. Are we going to say they are bad? And because of that, we're going to overhaul the entire Super Eagles team and start bringing in new set of foreign-based players into the team. Okay, let's take more thoughts on the show. Hello, welcome.
6: Hello, good morning.
0: Yes, good morning. Move away from your radio. I can hear myself.
6: Yeah, okay. Okay. Now, okay, I'm Chidi calling from Ilukoji.
0: Chidi, go on.
6: Mm. Okay, I was a product of Nigerian football, 80s and 90s.
0: Oh, wow. Okay.
6: But now, I don't think a situation where the best are living, it's only the not too good that are around. And most of them have been tried. They couldn't measure up. Any good player now tried to leave Nigeria. So we have our best leg abroad.
0: Mm.
6: But coming to the league, where whom God bless, God have blessed.
0: Mm-hmm.
6: Arsenal will beat Fulham 3-0 today.
0: We're an Arsenal fan.
6: I'm an Arsenal fan.
0: Okay.
6: Somebody was
0: okay.
6: Like fatigue, there's no fatigue. There is a squad depth. I think it's only two players, Timber and Cahavers, that are injured.
0: Mm.
6: But even against Atletico Madrid, there was a rotate. And my worry then was that Saka was overused. But now Saka have rested a lot that he will come in. It is Fulham. It is a London game. It's Arsenal's game.
0: Okay.
6: Arsenal will beat them, and the league is already concluded. By the time they take 6 points today, the pressure will be on Man City.
0: It will be,
6: and if
0: definitely.
6: Man City dropped points, Burnley, I think Arsenal will make up everything against Man City, against Burnley.
0: Okay.
6: That is where they will get their goal aggregate.
0: Okay. Yes. All right. Thank you. Arsenal fans don't draw. They don't draw the what's the word again? The roots. They don't draw and finish. They're gonna make up. They may get 1-0 against Fulham, but the goals will come against Burnley. I like the. What you know, they draw. Makes more sense. Anyways, good morning, Bree Life. If our league will be improved and work needs to be done at the officiating, that we can be convinced to come to the stadium to watch. If not, there is nothing good to go to the stadium for. Have an amazing weekend, Radio Comrade from Jaws. Good morning, Eva. Victor says, for the NPFL players, what have they done to be in the men's squad of the Super Eagles? If you look at their own competitions, either club match in CAF or in CHAN, there is nothing good to say about them. Good morning, Bree. The national team is not a place for trial and error. You have to be good enough to play. So the NPFL players need to step up. I says Arsenal will smash Fulham and we'll all live happily ever after. Jide, shout out to you. Good morning, Eva the Diva says that he's been hearing, but this is the first time to actually test. Shout out to you. Well done. For our local league, they are not serious for Arsenal and Fulham. Arsenal will win, and Man U will win tomorrow as well. That's Anosa from Ikorodu. We'll take one last call on the show. Hello, welcome. Hello?
7: Hello?
0: Yes, good morning.
7: Eva, good morning.
0: I hear you.
7: Good
0: morning. Yes, what's your name?
7: Gozier the chasing mark.
0: Ah, Gozier fire down.
7: Yeah. Eva, I disagree with Move Your Barack.
0: Okay.
7: And with anybody who will tell me that in the whole of our league, you cannot get one or two players that are good enough, if not for anything, if not for their technical ability, at least for their work rate, for their ability to mark or defend. If anybody tells me that, I will disagree. Mm. You can tell me that, yes, the standard of the league is low.
0: Okay.
7: But the standard of the league is low does not mean that you cannot get one or two players that are good enough.
0: Mm.
7: That the chance Eagles have been failing, you cannot use that to judge all the players.
0: Mm.
7: What of the coaching? What of other things, other factors that can contribute to their failure?
0: Mm.
7: Yes. So nobody should tell me that. If you said the standard of the league, yes, I will agree. Then coming to the Premier League, Arsenal, even if they win today, it's not a guarantee that they will win the league.
0: Now,
7: they will still win their money. So it's still a long stretch.
0: Okay.
7: There are so many matches to be won, to be lost, points to be gained or lost as well. So have a nice day.
0: All right, thank you. Have a nice day as well. Let's pay some bills on the show. When we come back, it would be time for the news outside the arena.
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A very good morning to you once again, and welcome to the news outside the arena. I am Eva Favor. President Bola Tinubu yesterday declared insecurity and poverty as national emergencies as Nigeria joined much of the world in celebrating May Day. The president described both challenges as grave threats to jobs, productivity, and the overall stability of the country. But he said his administration has already initiated measures to address insecurity by simultaneously creating employment opportunities, one of which is the Community Protection Guard Initiative.

Meanwhile, the Osun State government has dismissed claims that public primary and secondary schools in the state are collapsing or facing shutdown due to shortage of teachers and basic facilities, insisting that no school be closed under Governor Ademola Adeleke. The chairman of the Osun State Teaching Service Commission, Temitope Mustafa, made a clarification yesterday in Oshobo during a one-day workshop for members of the state's timetable committee. Mustafa said education remains a priority of the present administration, stressing that but urban and rural schools are being strengthened rather than neglected. He said claims that rural schools are shutting down by force, adding that such narratives were being spread by enemies of progress. Meanwhile, amid rising unrest in South Africa, the Nigerian consulate in the country, in collaboration with the Nigerian Citizens Association in South Africa, has offered a free repatriation flight to Nigerians willing to return home permanently. The president of NICASA, Frank Onyekulu, acknowledged that the situation had forced many Nigerians to shut their shops and businesses. According to him, there is currently no structured support system in place for affected Nigerians, but the consulate's intervention is already providing an option for those who wish to leave. Onyekulu said many Nigerians were already indicating interest in returning home. On the foreign scene this morning, U.S. Defense Secretary Pete Hegseth has ordered the withdrawal of about 5,000 troops from Germany within the next year. In the latest rift in transatlantic ties over the Mideast war, the move came as U.S. President Donald Trump announced that tariffs on cars and trucks from the European Union will increase 25% next week, accusing the bloc of not complying with a trade deal inked last summer. To wrap up the news this morning on the entertainment scene, where street artist and Zazu Crooner Habib Portable Badmus suffered his first defeat in celebrity boxing on Friday night, as social media comedian Carter Effie outclassed him across three rounds to win by unanimous decision at the Chaos in the Ring for event held at the Bamura Hall Federal Palace Hotel, Victoria Island, Lagos. All three judges scored the bout 27-30 in favor of Efe, stripping Portable of his status as celebrity boxing king. That's much we can take outside the arena. Thank you for listening. We're going on a quick break, and when we come back, you know what time it is. Time to flash some yellow card.

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Sports Radio. 88.9. But whatever you do, don't touch that dial. Yellow card.

0: 044-844-8889. Who they collect from your end this morning? Who be that person that vex you? Who be that person that talks to your club no go win this weekend? Call them out and I will get the job done. WhatsApp line is the same, 090-044-8889. Let's hear from you on the show. Hello?
1: Good morning.
0: Yes, good morning. What's your name?
1: Abraham.
0: Abraham, go on.
1: Please give Daniel Desmond.
0: Oh, Daniel Desmond. Okay. You go collect, don't worry. We don't mind Daniel Desmond. We go collect, don't worry. I'm there for you.
2: Yellow card.
0: Hello, welcome. Good morning.
3: Hello.
0: Yes, welcome. Yeah.
3: If a good man,
0: yes,
3: Eda Valentine, God and my father
0: was champions to be. Ayana.
3: Yeah. The first way, there are people who will give yellow card for me. The, anybody, all chasing fans, not chasing plenty, give the yellow card, except my son, Wilson, and my daughter, Patient, not give the yellow card.
0: The rest of them will collect.
3: The rest will collect. And my you fans, the way hate us now, say they know will carry this.
0: All right. Thank you. You could just line up according to your height. Collect this one from me.
2: Yellow card.
0: Hello, welcome. Good morning. Hello.
4: Good morning, everybody.
0: Yes, good morning. You're welcome.
4: The voice of Ugo United.
0: Who they collect?
4: All the Arsenal fans, when they get home, we believe say they will win league. Nothing for them. They know they see that league collect. Give them a look at.
0: Okay. All right. Thank you. They will collect. Know what I did for you.
2: Yellow card.
0: Hello, welcome. Good morning. Hello.
5: Good morning, Eva.
0: Yes, good morning. Welcome.
5: Phoenix from Ikorodu.
0: You're welcome.
5: I have two sets of people. First is Anthony Perewari Bekeberemo. Giving yellow card, he calls Man Wisabi, but he will be disagreeing and attacking Man Wisabi. He calls somebody Man Wisabi, and you don't want to agree with him on the submission. I be Man Wisabi. Then the second group, Jafet. Whatever you call him, Ugo United, some of the Azrani, we have chased him away. Give them all those Man U fans, all of them, give them yellow card.
0: Okay. All right. You collect as well.
2: Yellow card.
0: Eva, good morning. Happy New Month to you. Same to you. Yellow card goes to Arsenal fans complaining about Atletico Madrid pitch grass, such as Carlos Mecca.
2: Yellow card.
0: From Ikeja right there. Hello, welcome.
6: Eva, good morning.
0: Good morning. Who they collect?
6: Yeah, my name is Chido Guyowo. Baba Chelsea.
0: You're welcome.
6: You see, let me give Eda Valentine the thunder yellow card
0: Jonas
6: to him.
0: Grandfather.
6: Yeah, let me give thunder yellow card to him.
0: Okay.
6: There's enough. Let me give him bitter yellow card. I really have Arsenal people.
0: All right. Thank you so much.
2: Yellow card.
0: Good morning. Morgan says that the same penalty they refused to award to Barcelona, but again, Arsenal, it was awarded. Yellow card goes to the ref and the VAR for inconsistency.
2: Yellow card.
0: Hello.
7: Yeah, good morning, Eva.
0: Yes, good morning. You're welcome.
7: My name is Afonso Daniel.
0: Go on, please. Let's hear.
7: I'm giving people, two group of people, yellow card this morning.
0: Ayana, fire down.
7: And you are going to add Cameroon Pepe. All the Chelsea fans won. All the Chelsea fans. And the, everybody, we say they should be inviting local
0: home-based players.
7: Give them.
0: Okay, all right, thank you for calling. Thank you.
2: Yellow card.
0: Let's see on WhatsApp. Good morning, Eva. Long time. Says yellow card. Hope you slept well. I'm fine. Sabati the dream. Help me knock 1 week yellow card to all those that said Manchester United will win Liverpool tomorrow. Also, give a week yellow card to Man Wisabi.
2: Yellow card.
0: Hello.
8: Hello, good morning.
0: Yes, good morning.
8: Yeah, I want you to give yellow card to all fake Chelsea and the Manchester United fans in Nigeria, because if they are true Manchester United fans, they know that Manchester United fans in England don't want Man City to win the league.
0: So
8: they want Arsenal to win the league because it's a bragging right. Then the one of Chelsea in England, you see that if Man City win the league, that is a slap on their face that one team will dominate for some years. So Nigerian fans, when they are just, they bring their sentiment, but they don't know what is happening over there.
0: Okay.
8: I saw some Man U fans that were interviewed yesterday in England. They said they want Arsenal to win the league. That Man City is their dream.
0: They go collect, they go collect, no worry. They go collect, I understand what you're trying to say.
2: Yellow card.
0: Because naturally, why would a Man U fan be supporting Man City to win the league? These are your neighbors. You're supposed to root for Arsenal, but I don't know how you guys just go for who you're going for. Good morning, Hama. Help me give the red officiated Arsenal game card for overturning that PK for Labi from Ekotun.
2: Yellow card.
0: And this one says, good morning, Eva. I'm Kelly. Says, help me give yellow card. Muslim Man U fans, yellow card for not believing in Arsenal, no matter the weather. UCL and EPL is ours.
2: Yellow card.
0: That's the much we can take right now. We need to make room for music and sports special. Go nowhere. I implore you to have your writing pad close to you, because it's going to be an interesting one when I come back on the show.
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1: Intoxicated and died. But I ask myself, if indeed Samuel Wanjiru was intoxicated, there would have been a trace of alcohol in his system. If we hear say they did something and then there was a trace of alcohol in his system, if we hear him. Then, for that, doctor now said the injury this guy sustained was too much. There's a possibility that he was hit on his head, killed before he was thrown off the balcony. So who did that? Was it the Janet where they did the room? I've been at the sixth, were they hiding somewhere? I don't know, but this is serious. Let's see if more thoughts on the show. 090-44889. How is it that Teresa came home and she was locking the room? Sam and Janet could not resist. You were two against one woman, Sam and Janet. Why did both of them not resist? Man and girlfriend, why did they not resist? And they stood there and she locked the door. Why did none of them try to do anything? Hello, welcome. Hello.
2: Hello.
1: Welcome.
2: Yeah, good morning.
1: Yes, welcome.
2: This is the Kinetic. I'm calling from Nigeria.
1: Welcome.
2: Yeah. In this case, I'm sorry to say, but in my own opinion, the prime suspect here is your wife. Why I did not mention the mother is this. Even though the mother did not like the wife from the onset, you understand? If she has any plan to kill anybody, she will be the wife. She just eliminate her, come up from her family. You understand me? In my own opinion.
1: Okay.
2: Then, the person or the in my own opinion also, the organization that's supposed to know or give us the accurate prediction should be the hospital, the doctor. You understand? Then, in the police department, they should have focused on the telephone communication. You understand? Because why the police didn't go to maybe check the calls from the wife and the mother also, you understand? From here, they will get some communication that went before that time, you understand? Maybe from the mother, if she had a hand in it, from the calls she must have made or text messages, you understand? They must get some things or some information concerning the mother. Then same thing goes with the wife. And in this thing, you can't trust women. A wounded woman is more deadly than a wounded lion, understand? So, what if the wife, let's assume that, okay, they said that he wasn't around, he wasn't in town. What if she left but never left? What if she was in the next street? You understand? And according to the mother's testimony, she said that she saw some men on that street.
1: So why did she not report the six men? Why did she not tender that recording to the court? Is it possible that the woman connived with the gate man? The gate man said, yes, we saw six men. Why did they not question the gate man?
2: That is what I'm saying.
1: What do they talk? So is it possible the woman connived with the gate man?
2: Yes, because why did it, okay, now, this is the thing that police should have done. You understand? It is the work of police people to do this investigation to this extent, to this level. You should have everybody that is in that house on that day is a suspect of the proven guilty. You understand me?
1: Okay. All right.
2: Arrest the gate man, arrest the mother, carry the girlfriend, even the wife, carry both of them. Then, from the phone, their phone is, how will I put it? One of the tools they will use to get the truth from these people. You understand?
1: Okay.
2: Not just by what they are saying. You understand? But
1: okay.
2: For me, police didn't do a good job there. And they should also work more with the doctor because someone that comes from a one day team. A story duty, so sense that kind of injury.
1: All right. Thank you. So we can get to other calls as well. Why was the gate man not arrested or questioned in court? Now, wait till you get a reason. Is it possible Mama connived with the gate man? So maybe we lie against Teresa. Maybe we lie against her. Was it just all a coincidence that the day Teresa came back home was the day six men reportedly came to the house? Did the six men hit this guy? If they hit him, who now pushed him? Who pushed him off the balcony? If indeed, then they beat him. Who pushed him off the balcony?

0: Janet had seen six men, why did she not say she saw six men? That's the girlfriend as well. Hello, welcome.
1: Hello.
0: Welcome, good morning.
1: Good morning, this is Charles calling from Lagos.
0: You're welcome.
1: Thank you. In every scenario, nothing is the wife that connived to kill that man. Okay, the wife for the past 3 months, she's on her way. She's not in town.
0: House, eh? Yeah, in town, yeah. Yes.
1: So that very day that the incident took place, she's around. And she locked them inside the room. The room must have having a protector. The windows, have you?
0: Well, she locked them.
1: To go and get the police.
0: It's possible.
1: So after much, when she came back maybe with the police, he has already committed his life. It's a typical lie. If you get that, even that girl, that so-called girlfriend, is not the guy's girlfriend. They just plotted everything. Understand? So they kill the guy in a way they say alcoholic and they kill the guy.
0: Okay. No more. All right. All right. Yeah. Is it possible that Teresa was scared of her life? Hence why she locked the door. Remember, the first time she came to question Samuel, when she heard that he was cheating on her, they said Samuel carried an AK-47 and threatened that she was going to either kill her or something like that. Is it possible that when she came and now saw Samuel with another girl, which is Janet, that she now, out of fear, locked the door so that, you know, I don't want you to threaten me. And then only for her, few meters away from the room door, she's hearing a sound that the man has fallen off the balcony. Was he trying to go and stop her from calling the police? Was it Janet that beat him in the room and threw him off? Did he fall because he was intoxicated? If you fall like that, how can a fit athlete sustain that amount of injury? That one of the pathologists now said is not possible. It's not possible for you to sustain the amount of injury. Is the mother lying against? In fact, the mother, Hannah, is it possible that she would have stopped this entire chaos if she had loved Teresa from day one? Remember, the thing says she don't like Teresa. WhatsApp line is open. Please don't send a voice note. Just comment and then go on Facebook as well. Hello, welcome.
2: Hi, Eva. Good morning.
0: Yes, good morning.
2: My business is over there.
0: Yeah, he didn't hear you.
2: History is why though. There's a lot of things to learn from history. Did you say the judge has been bribed? Did you say the police have been brought over? Did you say the people in the air? And also, not be carrying out. So, are we saying the doctors don't know what to do? This story is beautiful. Let me tell you something. This woman, the wife, is number one suspect. You know that they said the woman knows it. Now, the day when the man comes carry, the man come outside, don't come. We know the coincidence day, but some not the coincidence. Could it be that the woman has CCTV on her phone? That the CCTV connected, the CCTV is that it's been connected to her phone. You know it can be possible. So for her to come at that exact time, she's aware and plan what has been said. They should pick the wife, they should pick the mother, even including the policeman, the judge. They are all part of this case. Thank you, and I wrote my case there.
0: okay. All right, thank you. Remember, the woman was not in the room. She locked it and she left. She locked it. So if they ask Teresa, Teresa will talk, say, when I saw Samuel was alive. Samuel was alive. And that was why they caught, cleared Teresa. Because at the point when she left, he was alive. Hello, welcome.
3: Hello, Eva. Good morning.
0: Yes, good morning.
3: Yes.
0: What's your name?
3: My name is Amati.
0: Okay, go on.
3: Yes, to me, this matter, it doesn't matter. What if the wife knows her husband, they cheat?
0: She know now. She knows the man, they cheat normally now. You don't do them two times, I mean three times. She don't do anything. Yes.
3: I want to be that. What if the wife purposely push this lady, say, go date my husband, he go like you. Then plan him. He carried the girl come out. She said, the lady called, let us know, say, me and her husband on the house. Number one, I need to check all of their phones. This incident, not planned. They don't map them, they don't plan them. No, not even.
0: So are you saying them. That? Are you saying now that a woman can overpower a man one on one? A man that is an athlete against an ordinary woman, a woman can overpower that man?
3: Yes. Because
0: come on.
3: The man is every drinker. It is very possible.
0: Okay.
3: It's very possible.
0: Okay.
3: It's very possible.
0: So you're saying the wife connived with the girlfriend?
3: It's very possible. With the woman, no. I don't hear one story before. You say, seeing two friends, they come. One don't sell the other one. They just say bus stop like this. People wherever I am just carry the guy go. Now later, when they don't do what they will do, I do for the guy. It's secret open.
0: Okay.
3: Then, for this, everything is possible. Thank you.
0: All right. Thank you. So can a woman overpower a man? Remember when the result came out, although the court said he was intoxicated and it's possible that he accidentally fell, there was no evidence of alcohol in his system. Because if you say alcohol in his system, I've retained you now, they say alcohol in his system. So if I want to say the woman connived with the girlfriend way there inside that place. So are we saying that 1v1? That guy was an athlete. He did do marathon. He did run. If we don't win Olympic gold, they were saying 1v1. Janet can overpower. What's his name? Can overpower Samuel 1-0. Is that what we're saying? Trisa went to in young. Let's take this call and then I will take more reactions. Hello, welcome. Hello.
4: Hello. Good morning.
0: Yes. Good morning. Welcome.
4: Yeah. This is Jeff. He said something the other time that the woman locked the door and the wife locked the door and she testified before that she saw her husband alive.
0: No, she saw both of them and then locked the door and left. While she was leaving, she heard him fall off.
4: What if the wife is trying to form her husband an alibi for herself?
0: Eh? Yeah, alibi in who? In the girlfriend?
4: No, the wife.
0: Yes, you're saying she's looking for an alibi in the girlfriend.
4: Yes, no, the wife is trying to create an alibi for herself.
0: With the girlfriend now, with Janet.
4: Hello, can you hear me?
0: Yes, go on. You know what? Go on. I'm not going to interrupt you. Go on.
4: So my own question is that maybe, number one, the police confirmed that it was a suicide in the first place.
0: Yes.
4: Later on, they change it.
0: Yeah, they changed
4: and
0: it, yes.
4: Why don't they interrogate all of them? They only interrogate Janet, the girlfriend. The man was not interrogated. The wife was not interrogated. The mother was not interrogated. The CCTV was not checked. That's why the mother said he saw the six men through the CCTV. So they did not confirm it. They did not even try to do anything. This just looks like a plan work. Like the wife just planned it.
0: The wife planned it.
4: Yes, the wife planned everything. And all those courts and the policemen, those doctors, it's like you carry them alone.
0: Okay. So
4: and again, you know that you definitely want this case because the husband is a rich man and she knows the advantage of what she did. If she said the man was a poor person, she wouldn't have gone to that extent.
0: Okay. All right. Yeah. Thank you. Was Sam his own enemy? Was Sam, when they say you are the architect of your own destruction, was Sam the architect of his own destruction? You married Trisa. Before we knew what happened, you went to you married Trisa. From Trisa, you impregnated Mary. And secretly married Mary. You impregnated Mary, that one no do you. You impregnated another woman called Judy. You know, do you? You took Janet to your matrimonial home. Plus other girls that we're not even aware of. And booze. This is all under the age of 24. Now when did they do all these things? What did they do? So was Sam his own enemy? Did he put himself in the situation where he is right now? The mom will raise up this Sam. When you saw your boy going this way, he had fame, he had money, he was under 20, under 24. Could she have done something better to ensure that guy did not go the way he went? perhaps by showing more love to Teresa. So was he his own enemy? All these things where they do. Hello, welcome. Good morning. Hello.
5: Yeah, good morning. Yeah, Ben Phillips from Ikorodu.
0: Ben Phillips, welcome. Yes, I did hear you.
5: Thank you very much. That athlete, like you said just few seconds ago, was the architect of his own enemy. That is one.
0: Destruction.
5: Because he did what should not

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1: I think also Carlos Emeka. Okay, it was a drunkard, a fall of a drunk man. Hello, welcome. Hello.
2: Hi,
1: yeah, good morning.
2: Good morning.
1: Good morning. Good morning. Fine.
2: Quick one, based on participants.
1: What's your name? What's your name?
2: This is Emeka from Facebook.
1: Okay, go on.
2: I'll point to the wife, you understand? I'll point to the wife because maybe he might be heartbroken by what the husband has been doing by keeping on her openly, you understand that kind of thing. And you know, women.
1: So, how will you point to the wife when she was not there when he fell off? She had left the room when the man fell off.
2: Okay, but it's few minutes or few hours she left. That was when the incident.
1: That was when the man fell off. Yes.
2: Yes. So she's a suspect, a prime suspect, because all this while she was away, she was not in town. This thing didn't happen. Then, the day she came back, you understand? Then few hours after, she left the man. Then this thing happens. Check it now. Understand? I have seen a case whereby a woman arranged an armed robber. They come to her house where she was living with her husband. You understand? And they robbed them. She's the one who planned it with them. And now she not enter inside with her husband. So forget. And again, they should have. Why? And I'm also suspecting the police because they didn't carry out the.
1: Hello?
2: This is why I kept primary investigation by checking their phones. They should have collected the woman's phone, check the last calls.
1: We don't know. It's possible that the police did the investigation and said the man jumped off, trying to stop Teresa. Now, waiting police talk.
2: But what did the doctor say? Because the police should have said in quotation with the doctor. Police cannot jump and tell.
1: But the doctor said it was an accidental fall.
2: Accidental fall.
1: Mm-hmm.
2: That is supposed intentional, right? Something must have occurred.
1: Mm.
2: So the wife should answer questions. The police should work with the doctor.
1: Okay.
2: Okay. So that is the wife for me.
1: Okay. All right. Thank you. Accidental fall. Now waiting doctor's talk. However, one of the doctors, let's say they had four doctors, because I don't know how many doctors there was there. Let's say four doctors did something. Four of them said it was an accidental fall. All of a sudden, one of them come out say, there is no way this will be an accidental fall. Because he does not think it is possible for an athlete to fall from a one-story building and sustain the amount of injuries that he sustained. The amount of injuries he had. And so that doctor, Dr. Njoyi, said for him, he thinks that Samuel Njoyi was killed. He was hit with a club, somewhere at the back of his head, killed before he was thrown off the balcony. For him, it was not an accidental fall. Something happened before that guy fell off. Disputing the opinion of the three other doctors. Police said this guy fell off because he was trying to just stop Teresa from reporting that Teresa saw him with a girlfriend in the room. Mom said, no, Teresa killed the son. Why? Because prior to that day, CCTV showed him six men. Get man said 6 men day. She came to the house, saw Teresa's sister cleaning blood, trying to cover evidence. She asked Teresa's sister, why are you covering up evidence? And Teresa's sister did not respond. So where do you stand on the conversation? Anyways, let's see. Good morning, Diva. For me, this is a case of murder. A thorough investigation would actually unveil the truth. Akonoche, Arsenal first son. Hello, welcome. Hello.
3: Hello, is this Vela?
1: Yes, Sports Radio.
3: This is King from Jakonde.
1: Carigo.
3: Good. This case looks complicated, but you know what? There's a particular bullet point that is not addressed thoroughly.
1: Mm.
3: Somebody was spotted cleaning blood in this house, right?
1: Mm.
3: Good. And she was related to the wife. So why is that case not investigated? Why is the police not

0: asking questions. What happened? Before he took Paul from, Paul from the balcony, why is that not addressed? How did the blood come about? Because that is where the whole secret of this matter lies. By the time you find out what happened, all right, it is then that you probably will be able to bring the man, the so-called sick man that was protesting in the compound, to the picture. And that has not been addressed. So I think there is a cover-up somewhere. It's that simple. You were cleaning blood in the room. What happened? The secret lies with that lady. If that was able to, if they were able to uncover that, the matter would have been resolved easily.
1: Okay. All right. Thank you. So is it possible? Because there are so many calls coming in. I don't even know how we're gonna, conclude this. But is it possible that when Teresa left the room, and she heard a fall, right? And it's possible that obviously if you hear a fall, you go won't come back now. Make you check what happened. Is it possible that when she came back and now unlocked the room, she saw that this man had fallen? Of course, blood did the balcony. There was metal with blood stains. And then maybe she now called the sister, Wang Jessie, to come and start cleaning the blood. In that room where they saw the metal with two blood, there were metals with blood. Who used the metals with blood? Who were those that made use of the metals with blood? Was it Janet that fought with Samuel and then hit him? Because she had left the room only for her to come in. The guy had fallen off. There were metals in the room with blood stains. So who hit this young man? It's a sad story. Hello, welcome.
2: Hello, good morning.
1: Welcome.
2: My name is Bright from Lekki.
1: Bright, carry go.
2: I've been listening to this conversation all along. That guy killed himself.
1: The guy killed himself?
2: He killed himself. Based on the record, you know, how can a man believe in such bad? How many women? So you are not trying to kind of to put everything on the wife. You have not done that way. To me, all this investigation, blah blah blah, blah, just let go of it.
1: Okay.
2: You can't accuse the net. At the same time, accuse the wife. At the same time, talking about the wife is accusing blood.
1: The sister.
2: Are you saying that they should not claim the blood or what? I don't see the blood. So to be honest, they just forget about this case and let men out there learn from it. That's what I want to say. Thank you.
1: Okay. All right. Thank you. So are you saying they should not clean the blood? Are you saying they should not clean the blood? The man don't fall. He don't call his sister. I'm just saying, possibly creating a scenario in my head. Clean this blood. But why did you not call the mom to tell her that your son had died? And when the woman came 5 minutes away, came to the house, saw your sister cleaning blood, why did you not respond? Did Janet hit that man in the room and pushed him off? Can a woman overpower an athlete? A man, not just an ordinary man, no, an athlete where he be. He dey run, he get strength, he get muscle. Even if he was intoxicated, can a lady overpower an intoxicated man? Was there a collusion? Teresa, according to reports, went to a place called Ngong to cool her head from the whole situation, the turbulence in the marriage. Is it possible that she went to that place and she could not achieve the result? Her head was not cool and came back with that anger and exerted force on the man. These are ways we can look at. Anyways, good morning, Eva. Good morning, Eva. I'm AJ. Women, very hard to trust them. For me, I feel those two women knew about everything. It's a plan work to execute his life, and they did it safely without them being properly investigated or something. Those detectives did a poor job. They should have handled the case properly. All right, thank you. That's AJ on WhatsApp. Good morning, Eva. Yoruba proverb says, women born children for husband or not doesn't mean she can kill him. And the issue of can a woman decide to be a widow? Look, when there's property on ground, yes, she can. Are you telling me she will not have another man? Only God can save men from the hand of wicked women. Thank you. Abdullah, you on WhatsApp. Hello, welcome. Hello. Hello. Hello.
3: Hello.
1: Welcome.
3: Good morning. You just asked a question. Okay, so your question, you said can a woman,
1: Yeah, we're building scenarios in our head because this man, the man, make money for him. Yes.
3: And then you said the man is an athlete.
1: Yeah, he was making making regular income.
3: Yes. So your question, like I said, the man can take the man by surprise. You know, for instance, let's assume the man, you know, he has a free mind, he's doing everything normally, and he has an ulterior mind to do something evil. He might not go know. Before you know, maybe better.
1: When he close door, he can knock him from the behind the door. When he take Nakam, the team will knock him from here. Okay, you're talking about the girlfriend.
3: Yes.
1: Okay, Janet. Okay. Okay. All right.
3: Okay.
1: All right. Thank you. Thank you so much. Let me just let you know because of we need to make room for Fans Corner very soon. There's going to be a repeat broadcast by 11:30 in case you missed out on the story of the controversial death of Samuel. You would be able to listen to it by 11:30 a.m. today. Now, what this means is that Fans Corner will have to end by 11:30. All right? So, yes, we'll take just a few more calls to 9:15 and then go for Fans Corner. Hello, welcome.
4: Hello.
1: Welcome.
4: Yeah, sir.
1: Good morning,
4: please,
1: sir.
4: Am I permitted? I don't call before. Am I permitted?
1: No, sir, you are not.
4: Okay, thank you.
1: All right, thank you. Thank you. We need to wrap up. Paul from Abuja says that so many things are not adding up in this story. Why is nobody looking at Janet? She was the last person that saw the man alive. What was her account of the incident? She's the only person that actually knows what happened to the man. There's no record of her account of the incident. If she was locked up in the room with the man before he died, what happened between the time Trisha locks them in the room and before getting to the gate when she heard the thud of a man's body from the balcony? And that's a very important question. And guess what? She never contradicted the story of Trisha. She never said Samuel was drunk. So was she actually the one who did the job, or did this man just fall off? Because reports also said they found alcohol in his blood. Autopsy said they found alcohol in his blood. Was he trying and then accidentally fell off? Like the court have ruled. And like police have said, suicide, jump. Anyways, hello, welcome. Hello. Hello.
5: Hello, good morning.
1: Yes, good morning. What's your name?
5: My name is Shegun.
1: Shegun, go on.
5: Sorry, please. How did the wife's sister get to the house?
1: I want to believe. I don't know. I think. That's a very important
5: before
1: question.
5: Before the wife locked the girlfriend and the husband
1: in the room,
5: was the sister around?
1: Well, I think she was.
5: How long does it take before the mother came and she saw her cleaning the blood? They didn't make all those reports to the police.
1: Okay, so the answer to your question is no. The sister was not there. I think probably he called her. She called the sister to come.
5: Who asked the sister to come? The wife?
1: It's going to be the wife now. Trisha, yes.
5: And they said she didn't make any statement concerning that incident.
1: Yeah, till now.
5: Till this moment. They need to hold her. Now she
1: goes
5: solve this.
1: Now she goes solve.
5: If they want to find out, so now she goes solve this case.
1: Okay.
5: What is he trying to protect? Who is he trying to protect? Okay.
1: Okay. But think about it for a second. She wasn't there when the man died. She came after his death. Put yourself in Wang Jesse's shoes. You were called. Come. You can't come. You're seeing a pool of blood. You're seeing methyl with blood. You're seeing a balcony with blood. That trauma, I don't know how that woman lives till today, but that trauma will forever live with her. And according to Rob, she has not spoken about that incident till today. You never talk about him. But Sam was drunk. Autopsy said they saw alcohol in his blood. And that was why they caught. Based off on the inquest done, said it was an accidental fall. You know? I'm waiting to talk. Hello, welcome.
6: Hello.
1: Welcome.
6: Good morning. My name is Ofo.
1: Ofo, you're welcome.
6: There's one thing they are missing there. And you yourself have said it. There's a lady Janet with Sam inside the room.
1: With the room, yeah.
6: They locked both of them, and she confirmed the wife locked them in. After the locking, what then that happened?
1: is it possible that she overpowered Sam? And I want you to ask yourself, if they put you a woman for inside room, you go, the woman will overpower you, whether you're drunk or not.
2: No, that's not possible. So I believe Janet might have said in the court that the woman locked them in and Sam tried to jump. That's all. That's why the court said in the
1: Okay, so you're going with the jumping off theory. He jumped off.
2: I'm going with it. Forget about the my mother said the cleaning metal, the CCTV man. The CCTV man and didn't take the CCTV to the court so that court will rule to it. That's CCTV. They didn't even mention it in the court that there was any CCTV anywhere. Because in the first place, they said the woman didn't like that woman. So he can do anything to put all the whole allegations on that woman.
1: So, okay.
2: You might just live a reckless life and keep himself here.
1: Okay. All right. Thank you. It's possible. What story building? You know, it's not that high. Could he have said, the last caller says he jumped. Then I jump. Oh, leave all this accusation they threw around. He jumped. Live the reckless life and jumped off. And we saw what happened. So, anyways, he was drunk. Could it be he missed his steps trying to jump through the balcony to stop Teresa? Leaving with the keys to perhaps call the police. Remember, they had an issue the first time. He raised up a gun and threatened to kill her. Teresa reported to the police and they took the case to court. So could it be the moment when Teresa locked the door, she was he was trying to, you know, let me jump out from the balcony and stop Teresa from getting to the police. And for a man who was drunk, did he miss his steps? Couldn't he have called the gate man to stop her leaving rather than to jump? Gate man was there. Now you be your guy. Why you not call gate man for phone? Say, Teresa is coming. Don't let her leave. Than jumping. That is if you think indeed he jumped. Some more. Dead man cannot speak. Hello, welcome.
7: Thank you. Right. I'm sorry. I have to call back. I want someone to clarify you on this.
1: Mm.
7: Can you hear me?
1: I can hear you.
7: Okay. The jumping aspect of it. They said, I want to ask a question, please.
1: Go on.
7: Did he jump from the balcony or he fell inside the balcony?
1: So there are three reports. The police department did their investigation and said he jumped off, trying to stop Teresa from going to the police.
7: Okay, then he jumped off from the balcony.
1: Yeah, he jumped off the balcony. Upon landing, hit his head and died.
7: And there's also a report that...
1: Court said he was drunk, intoxicated, and accidentally fell. That's what the court said. However, the mother said it was murder, that the wife killed the man.
7: Okay, then another critic said there was a blood cleaning at that time.
1: Yes. So when the mom, there were blood on the balcony and there was blood on the metal in the room as well.
7: Now let's look at it this way. Actually, he jumped from the house on the balcony. How come the blood now fell the balcony? You get it?
1: Now I get it. If he jumped off, why did the blood get on the balcony? Yes.
7: Yes, I understand.
1: So it means there was action in the room before he jumped off.
7: They are not telling all the truth. Something is behind all these things.
1: Wow.
7: Now, if the mother can bring up such a lie, that means there's something they're not telling us. To be honest. Because you can't jump out from the balcony.
1: I will still have blood on the balcony. Yes, you can't jump off.
7: It's not possible. So I think this case is really complicated. It's something that they have to calm down. The mother should be involved. The wife should be involved. Gina should be involved. The customer should be involved. And also the wife's sister should also be involved. Something cannot explain us. The truth we are speaking is behind within that family. So if they are not willing to tell the truth, then it's my own opinion, they should forget about the case.
1: Forget about the case. Okay.
7: Thank you.
1: All right, thank you. It is not easy for you to confront a man the first time, to ask him why you're cheating. And the man's response is to bring out an AK-47 and threaten to kill you. There is no way you experience that. And then the second time you want to confront him, there is no way you would want to stand in front of him. You're going to be cautious heading into any form of confrontation, because you don't, the first time you don't bring out AK-47. So if for those who they talk to now, Teresa kill the husband, would she ever try another confrontation in any form, knowing that it could lead to her dying? Seeing what happened the first time she tried confronting the man, would she ever try another confrontation in any form with her presence in it? Knowing fully well, for those who are saying it's Teresa, because we need to wrap it up. Knowing fully well that the husband was an alcoholic and womanizer. Remember, she was the first wife. After that one, the man married Mary. After Mary, the man impregnated Judy. After impregnating Judy, he took Janet to his matrimonial home. These are the four names that we know. And I'm very sure that other women also that we don't know about. So he was a drunk and he was a womanizer. So knowing fully well that the husband was an incurable womanizer and alcoholic, don't you believe she stated, she was now indifferent, because something don't do you plenty times. You, at the point, you don't care anymore. You don't care. Because, this is my husband. I've accepted my fate. Now, so it be. Report said that she went to a place called Ngong to do what? To cool her brain, to save herself from the mental stress, to ensure that, for my mental health, that's what we use in these days, for my mental health, she went to that place to go and rest. Upon return to her house, she saw the husband with Janet. They say Mary, the second wife, Mary was legally married, had a daughter for Samuel, lived on the same street, but could never enter his house because of Teresa. Sam even had to publicly deny Mary, the second wife, and said, no, Teresa, now you be my first wife, or Mary, now you be my original wife, no mind Mary. That was what Sam did. Hello, Eva. This one says, was there blood in the room on the balcony? Where did the blood come from? Did the man wound himself before jumping? Kenyan corruption has happened to this man. He was brutally murdered by those women and thrown out of the balcony. Both the wife and Janet are complicit. And this one says that Billy, the guy, is because of his death, where he couldn't manage his success with multiple women and an alcoholism. Dominic from Lagos. All right. Thank you. Is it possible? There are so many angles to look at this. Is it possible that Mary may have had a hand? Remember, we tell you, say the second wife did not have access to their house because of Teresa. The second wife did not have access to the house because of Teresa. So is it possible that the second wife, her name now Mary, may have had a hand in the murder and the death of Samuel? Because as Teresa don't want me for the matrimonial home, make we scatter everything. Is it possible that she had a hand? Is it possible? There's going to be a repeat broadcast by 11:30 today. If you missed the full story on the controversial death of 2000 Belgian Olympic marathon winner Samuel, you'll be able to hear from it from the double doctor himself. Hello, welcome.
8: Hello, Eva. Good morning.
1: Yes, good morning. Good morning.
8: Yeah, I want to quickly rule out Teresa because...
1: Okay, you want to rule out Teresa. Okay.
8: It doesn't make sense to have the intention to kill someone and you visit the person, commit the murder and go. Easily they will pick you. Except she has an accomplice that we are yet to identify. So it doesn't make sense to just go to someone's house. You will think you will find a way to do it without people knowing that you got there. So how much more when Janet was there? So I don't think it should have happened like that. So I think I would want to rule her out. So, and like you said, she has been confronted with a gun before. So, I think I would want, except she has an accomplice, either Janet or someone else, either the six men and all that. Then, number two, the police report, did they also confirm that there was a blood stain in the house?
1: Well, I think at the point they came, the blood was already cleaned up, because they were clean already before they came here.
8: There's a way they would still find out that, okay, something was clean. There's a way they can see tests for my cleaning materials. There's a way they will tell that, okay, this place was obviously cleaned and tampered with. This place has been changed and all that. So, when court session is all by evidence, if there's no murder weapon, if there's no evidence that the house has been tampered with, they will go with the evidence they have that this man, he was drunk and he had a fall. So, once there's no evidence that the murder weapon was used or weapon for assault, and they can't find a blood stain in the house. The fact that the house has been tampered, say rug has been cleaned or wall has been cleaned, they have performed their passing bleaching chemicals. Once all those things are ruled out, then automatically it was a fault. So, or while he was trying to stop trees that maybe Janet said that you won't leave me, and maybe I'll stop something and hit him.
1: Okay, so but for you, it cannot be the wife. It cannot be the wife.
8: I will easily rule her out.
1: Okay.
8: I will easily rule her out.
1: Okay, so okay.
8: I will easily rule her out.
1: All right.
8: Thank
1: all
8: you.
1: Right. All right, thank you. Thank you. So, Mary had a child for Samuel. Judy had a child for Samuel. They say both of them did not have access to the house because of who? Teresa. Is it possible that these two extra women had played a part in the death of Samuel? Because it was obvious that Teresa had Samuel for herself alone. It got to a point, they said Samuel had to go and publicly announce to everybody that Teresa is his official wife. Was Samuel himself even scared of the wife? We don't know. According to reports, there was a day that Sam drove recklessly and crushed onions and tomato sellers. He crushed their goods in the market. Was he arranged? Or that was just the way it is, resolved long before he died. So this guy has a history of messing up when he's drunk. Drove into a marketplace, crushed people where they sell something, they can't scatter where they sell something. Was all of this arranged, or was he just a victim and the architect of his own destruction? Just fell off, accidental, drunk man, a fall off, you know what happened. Or maybe they don't beat and finish for inside the room, come push him off. Wrapping up the conversation, I think I've said we're wrapping up the conversation so many times now. The more I say we're wrapping up, the more we're seeing comments to take on WhatsApp, and the more we're seeing we can't take all of this. But let's see. Tesley McKinnon on Facebook says that judging by the circumstances surrounding his death and the autopsy report, it is crystal clear that someone might be fooling the public or obstructing the truth. Excellent submission by Dr. Larry. Okay, that's that particular comment is coming from Facebook. Shout out to you as well. Let's see if we can run through other comments on Facebook and then quickly call it a wrap. This one says okay, this is not for us. Okay, all right, thank you. Anyways, good morning, Eva. It says, at this I understand his mother. Both Janet and Teresa are accomplices. Since there was blood in the room and balcony, it shows the murder was committed before thrown down. The police did not investigate this wall. Maximus, all right, says I was not investigated well, hence he thinks he was murdered. That's how much we can take on the show. Appreciate your calls and your comments as well. Of course, you know, like I mentioned earlier on, repeat broadcast of this program by 11:30 today. And then tomorrow, you're going to have more time to give your opinions and your contributions during the Sunday Sports Show on what you think led to the death of this man. If you think it was murder, if you think it was suicide, or if you think it was just an accidental fall of a drunk man. But let me just let you know that the song you're listening to, the song you're listening to is titled The Price by Eric Donaldson. Title of the song is The Price. Artist on the song is Eric Donaldson. Thank you, Double Doctor. We appreciate you. We cannot overemphasize on the importance of this show. Thank you. I mean, some of us don't even know this thing that happened. And then when you give us your stories, takes us back in time. And then we start asking questions. This actually happened to someone? Did this happen to someone? You can go on and do your own research so you can prepare better for tomorrow. Do your own research, read about this thing. So tomorrow, you'll equip yourself with more information to actually try and solve this problem. Police may not have done a great work. The court may not have done a great work. The murder may be lying, but you be the detective on this case and solve it better tomorrow morning on the Sunday Sports Show. Until then, fans will come your way immediately. Go nowhere. Your Dial of Champions Sports Radio, Bull FM.

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11: 1998. We are Arsenal. Where we live on. We love Arsenal. Yes, time for Fans Corner. Steal a of champions. Sports Radio Brilla FM. It's yours truly, Eva the Radio Diva. And yes, Adam Baba Suleiman in the house as well. How you doing, Adam? How you doing? Good morning to you.
12: Good morning. Mm. Ah, boy, oh boy. It's a beautiful day, of course. Let's discuss some football. Different things are happening. Happy new month, by the way.
11: Yeah,
12: happy new month, everybody. Happy new month to you. I don't even know if I should greet you. Happy new month to you guys out there, of course. You know, it's a pleasure to it's a pleasure to be back, of course. In the month of May, may the Lord bless our handwork.
11: Amen. Amen. Why amen. I like him. I like him as he started. Very, very, very spiritual this morning.
12: Which
11: very good.
12: Which the Lord bless our handwork.
11: I can't walk now.
12: Eh?
11: So why don't even handwork? I tap into that prayer. Guys, let's kick off
12: let's
11: immediately.
12: Get it.
11: Let's kick off immediately. Mikel Arteta has said his side no longer have time for training between matches. They only focus on rest and recovery due to fixture congestion. Arsenal remain firmly in contention on two fronts, having reached semi-finals of the UCL, while also battling for the Premier League title alongside Man City. However, injuries and fatigue have begun to take a toll on the score. The Gunners face Fulham following a difficult away encounter against Atletico Madrid as part of their four games in 11-day stretch. One of the statements that Jamie and Thierry Henry made after that game against Atletico Madrid was that they kept saying fatigue. The fact that these guys are in both competitions look to be taking a toll on the Arsenal team. Look like they are draining. And then I think Jamie Carragher questioned why Mikel did not rotate his team during the early part of the season. Then he said if he had rotated his team in the early part of the season, perhaps these players would be more rejuvenated in the tail end of the season. And then they kept asking, I mean, what's the way forward? Thierry Henry says they need to find a way and grind out results, you know, despite the fact that they are in both competitions. My point is that, Adam, Arsenal seem to be at a crossroad as we speak. They are at a crossroad right now. And is this the point where you would suggest that they will have to choose one over the other? Because some would say if they decide to go for both of them, Would that not be considered a big risk?
12: I'm going
11: with
12: to
11: the way things are going out, you know, would they not lose out on it? Because if people are saying this team is fatigued, this team are tired, they look tired, you don't know how you're going to manage across board, why not maybe focus on one and ensure that you get that one, than focusing on two and then losing out on both of them? Like someone called earlier on today and said, Arsenal against Fulham, is expecting Mikel to make rotations against Fulham because one player is coming Madrid, you know, next week. Now, someone would also say, play your main guys because you cannot afford to sleep up with Man City, you know, actually behind you. So it begs the question, Adam, about Suleiman, as it concerns Arsenal's Premier League chances and Arsenal's UCL chances, would you indeed suggest that given the circumstances, it would be wiser for Mikel Arteta to prioritize the competition rather than continue pursuing success on both fronts?
12: Carrying on with both. I'm going to speak like an African parent at this point in time.
11: What is that?
12: Those that are doing the both, those that are chasing the both of them, do they have those that carry first, do they have two heads? Those that carry first, do they have two heads? Because again, you want to step in with the big boys, so you have to do what it takes to be the big boys. PSG won the treble last season. You think they were waiting? Again, don't get me wrong, I'm not saying, you know, it's you, everybody knows, we always say it, every is the head that wears the crown. Every is the head that wears the crown. The boys knew what exactly it is that they were signing up for. Again, I'm not making it sound like it's easy. And for Mikel, as it stands, it looked like it's going to be one of those Liverpool kind of seasons where you are going to play every single game of the season.
11: Yeah.
12: In the sense where you're going to the Carabao final. Okay, you didn't get to the difficult final, so we can rule that out anyway. So, but the point I'm trying to say is you are trying to run a very, very long fixture list. And the boys understand that already. In the pursuit of glory, the boys knew exactly what it is that was going to happen. You knew that by the time the business end of the season comes around, you will be chasing multiple fronts. We've seen teams win troubles in the past. Again, for the English division, unfortunately, there is a reason why nobody has ever won the quadruple. Because that fourth trophy is unnecessary. But then again, I digress. All I'm saying is for Mikel, also it's kind of counterproductive to start saying you want to tank one at this point in the season. If you are trying to
11: going price, for something,
12: you are technically tanking, because at the end of the day, you are telling yourself, oh, if this one doesn't go my way, then I can fall back on the other one. So you are kind of allowing yourself a reason to tank. And at this point in time, it doesn't make sense. You are in the semi-finals of the Champions League.
11: Play your most important guys in the Premier League.
12: You are in the semi-finals of the Champions League.
11: Maybe start with the second team.
12: Here you have a chance to make your first final since 2006. Two decades.
11: What are the chances? What are the chances that Arsenal will win that final if they get to it? I mean, we've stood here.
12: So don't make the final because no, what are the chances that
11: we've sat here how many times and we've said PSG Bayern are in a great form. And we kept asking ourselves, can Arsenal stand a chance when they get to the final against PSG Bayern?
12: And
11: you look at the Premier League, you have Fulham to play, you have Burnley and two other teams to play. In the running, would it not be wiser to just focus on this one? It's achievable. Let's go for this one.
12: So, Champions League is not achievable. You are two games away from a Champions League trophy if you get it right, or if things go your way, however you want to put it.
11: Would the Champions League be easier for them to win?
12: You are two games away. If you win against Atletico Madrid, you're in the final. Then you have to wait. Then, of course, for the final, guess what? Between Atletico Madrid on the 5th of May to the Champions League final, you have 25 days. In those 25 days, of course, you have to play another three games. You have another three games in the Premier League. But guess what? Those Premier League games are properly spaced out. You don't have to worry about playing one in the midweek, playing one in the weekend. So if you can get through this, if you can get through today and Wednesday or Tuesday, whichever day it is that the Champions League semi-final is, you have some form of breather. And also, with all due respect, at this point of the season, do you really need that many training sessions? What exactly are you trying to do again that you have not done before? You've done it for 8 months or 9 months of the season. What are you trying to do now that you want to? Now from heaven, they just bring revelation, can't give you. So all of this whole tanking, I would call it tanking, but you know, prioritize one over the other. If they wanted to do that, they should have made it at the beginning of the season. When teams like Burnley and them boys are coming from the Championship, their first instinct in the Premier League is survive. They are not telling you are coming here to win trophies. We are not telling you are coming here to compete in the FA Cup. So they don't mind when they go out early in the FA Cup, because they know that their own objective at the beginning of the season is, we just want to survive the Premier League in our first season, then give ourselves a platform to build upon. Survive the Premier League, survive the drop back in your first season. Usually what comes out of the mind of every relegation team, that every championship team that comes to the Premier League. For every team out there, for every top team out there, City did not start the season thinking to themselves, I'm getting somewhere.
11: Okay.
12: City did not start the season to themselves, telling themselves, oh, sure, we're just going to go with the Premier League alone or the Carabao. They wanted to go for all of them. Unfortunately, of course, they could not. So they ended up where they are. Arsenal, on the other hand, started the season telling ourselves, we want to go for everything. We're going to take it game by game. Going for everything means you are willing to dig deep. You are willing to find it when it looks like there is nothing left. Finding it when it looks like everything is on the line, digging deep and finding stuff like that is exactly what makes you champions at the end of the day. You don't quit. I mean, it's a famous quote. Quitters don't win, winners don't quit. At the end of the day, you cannot quit.
11: It's easier said than done. We're going to put the phone lines and hear from you on the show.
12: They collect hundreds of thousands to understand that.
11: Look at the fact of the case. Is there fatigue in the team or not? Beautiful.
12: So, all of a sudden...
11: Has the team been plagued by injuries recently?
12: Yes.
11: How can you manage this team across two major competitions? How would you manage them?
12: So, are you saying the other teams that have won things, that have won multiple laurels in the past, did not suffer injuries or fatigue?
11: We're looking at Arsenal Football Club.
12: That's what I'm saying.
11: This team came into the tournament as the team with the best squad, and we've seen them capitulate over and over and over again.
12: Okay.
11: You're vying for two competitions.
12: Okay.
11: We don't see, say, Bukayo Saka just returned back from injury.
12: Okay.
11: Before then, Kai Havertz, who was looked like he was starting over Gyökeres by Mikel Arteta, don't pick up knock. Gyökeres has not been living up to expectation. Berchese seem to have found his, you know, found life recently. So you want to ask yourself, you want to, you know, make the best of the competition where you really want to win.
12: Okay.
11: You have Fulham to play today.
12: Mm-hmm.
11: You have West Ham to play. You have Burnley to play. You have Crystal Palace to play. All you need to do is to win these games and be crowned champions of the Premier League.
12: Not exactly. You still have to outscore City.
11: Yeah, you still have to outscore City, which so I think they will. You have Atletico Madrid to play in the Champions League. You played 1-1 at the Wanda Metropolitano. There's a possibility you fed PSG or Bayern in the finals. So far, so good. You don't see Arsenal in finals. They've not been the best so far. So when you put the pros and you wear the pros and dot your T's and cross your eyes, you want to ask yourself, would it not be wiser for Mikel to put one competition over the other? They were going for four. They're out of two. Now two remain. Can they lay their hands on two?
12: Can they lay their hands on two? Possibly. Can they also not lay their hands on any? Also very possible.
11: Let's hear
12: so
11: from
12: that's
11: you.
12: The point I'm trying to make. It's not easier to just say, oh, sure, let's just leave it alone and walk away. What kind of...
11: What you're doing is that
12: you are quitting.
11: No, you're not quitting.
12: At this point,
11: what you're doing is conserving the energy of your
12: when you
11: team.
12: Wanted to conserve, now, you should have conserved and told yourself to leave it at the round of 16 or the quarterfinals, not after the first leg of the semifinals where you have a chance. So come and lose on home front and lose to Atletico Madrid. That's what you're telling them.
11: No, that's what we're saying. What we're saying is, play your best. For me, I would say prioritize the Premier League, right? So if I'm going to give a suggestion, I would say play your best legs against Fulham.
12: And when they win all the games in the Premier League and the City outscore them, they end up with nothing.
11: Well,
12: so what's the
11: that's also a possibility.
12: Exactly.
11: Anyway, let's open the phone lines and hear from people out there. 090-44-889. 090-44-889. Same number on WhatsApp. Hello.
13: Hello.
11: Welcome.
13: Yeah. It's good morning.
11: Good morning.
13: Yeah, this is Edda Valentine, God and grandfather. Long welcome. Chapter to be. Greet Edda.
12: Good morning, welcome.
13: Ever, this one where we they talk. We need the two. You know, Sir Arteta is a stubborn coach. He didn't do waiting there in mind. And besides, remember, Arteta, the reason why he lost all this in small Carabao Cup or this thing. Now, this is Champions League and the Premier League. I know, Sir, that this major trophy, they say they batter Arsenal for the whole world. They know they batter Arsenal with the FA Cup, Carabao Cup. Now, this is the main trophy, now the battle. So he goes serious. He don't care whether fatigue is done in no day. And our boys don't wake up like Man City boys. They know what to take. They are not
11: How did they wake up? Because you played a 1-1 against Atletico Madrid. Is that what you classify as waking up?
13: They know what thing they do. Not before Leicester City win 1-1. They carry Premier League. So if you can win that 1-1, carry this trophy. It's favored, it's good. So they don't wake up, they know what it's called. See what in the clarifier. That can we won't sound so trouble. So but you know going that trouble. Because show you say we don't wake up. Thank you. You
11: okay.
13: Guys in the main place.
11: All right, thank you. So realistically speaking, can they even go for the two? Will it not be wise to conserve the strength of these players? They want to show signs of fatigue, so they don't tire. They are at the crossroads. The worst thing that happened to Arsenal this season is to miss out on both trophies. Would it not be wise, given the circumstances of the injuries and the fatigue in that team, to put their eggs in one basket? And that is maybe the either of the Premier League or the Champions League. Hello, welcome. Hello.
14: Hello, Eva. Good morning.
11: Yes, good morning. You're welcome.
14: Good morning, Jolomi.
11: Jolomi, you're welcome. Fire down.
14: Yeah, good morning, Adam. Sorry, good morning too.
12: Yeah, go on.
14: Yeah, so Eva, if you remember very well, when Asemenga was there, Asemenga always did not take the Carabao Cup seriously. I don't know if you remember. He would always play his youngest boys with the fact that saying that, okay, it's not an important cup, and then you concentrate on Premiership and Champions League. Please, how many Premiership and Champions League did he win? When was he in that? He barely won anything. Yes, he won two. But that was about it. The people that were winning were the ones that were winning the Carabao.

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1: All right, thank you. So a wise man knows how to when and how to pick his fight. That is what differentiates a wise man with a foolish man. You know when to pick your fight. So what if in going for both of them, you're using the same players for both serious competitions and then you miss out on both of them?
2: A wise man also knows.
1: Now we will come back and say,
2: A wise man also knows that when there's glory on the line. If Arsenal wanted to prioritize, so like you pointed it out.
1: I say a wise man knows when to quit. You're saying a wise man.
2: Also knows when there's glory on the line. Again, I am one win away from a Champions League final that I have not played in 20 years. Unprecedented ground for Arsenal. Unprecedented ground for Arsenal. Even if I don't do it I have played one half of the game.
1: Which of them do you think is easier to win? Potentially Bayern or PSG in the final, right? We don't see too much. Potentially Fulham today. Not potentially, it's going to happen. Fulham, West Ham,
2: the Premier League
1: Burnley,
2: is easier to win.
1: Crystal Palace.
2: The Premier League is easier to win for them.
1: Why not go for
2: but
1: the Premier
2: it
1: League?
2: Is not in their hands totally. Again, even if you beat all of them and one city outscore you, you are still going home with nothing. And I have said it time and time again. For the Arsenal team in the Premier League race, you cannot just pray in your mind that it doesn't come down to a shootout. Because City have the better attack line and they would outscore you. I have said that time and time again. And I think if we're being realistic with ourselves, it is just facts. It is just absolute facts. Again, if this was before they even kicked the ball in the semi-final, maybe I would have even considered it. That, sure, you've come this far, you can maybe take a back seat and focus. But I have played one leg of the semi-final.
1: It was 1-1.
2: And I still have a chance. 1-1 away from home. Make I come mess them up from my own front yard.
1: But I hope you don't come back here at the end of the season and then go with the whole quadruple to treble to double to trouble. Because like I said, a wise man knows when to pick his fight. Know when you pick your fight. Hello, welcome. Your voice is low. Hello.
3: Good morning.
2: Welcome, how are you doing?
1: For what is what? I can barely hear you.
2: I'm struggling to hear you, brother. Talk to us.
1: Okay. Call us back if you can. Ugo on WhatsApp says that Arsenal is 2 games away from winning the Champions League. They are 3 games away from winning the Premier League. The reason why we added many top quality players in the summer was because of times like this. We are going for both. Okay. Hello, welcome. Hello. Yes, good morning.
3: This is
1: who?
3: Hello?
2: Yeah, what's
1: your
2: name?
1: Yeah, welcome.
3: There's a little chance. Since there's every chance that they can get it.
1: Hello?
3: Yes?
2: Okay. We're struggling to hear you, okay?
1: You're struggling to hear you as well. Usman, the Nigerian Gunner, says Arsenal at this point may be tired, but those boys are not relenting. We're not stopping now. Arteta should just allow Nogard to start ahead of Zubimendi today. Hello, welcome. At the rotation, what will they talk about? Okay. Hello. Go on.
4: Hello. Hello. Good morning.
1: Yes, good morning.
4: Yeah, good morning.
1: It's Adam.
4: Yeah, Adam. Sorry, my name is Mr. Clinton, calling from Adimosho Ikotu.
2: Welcome.
4: I want to ask you, Diva, which one is fatigue? This is somebody that is playing him every day is fatigue, or somebody that have not been playing him maybe by 1 month, 2 months. Which one is fatigue? See, let me tell you, Arsenal is they are not going to win anything. Let me tell you, because that time they have gotten, the point they have gotten to win this game, they lost it all. Even Atletico Madrid will win them the second leg in their home. You will see it. It will come to happen.
2: You are not answering the question.
1: Okay, you're not answering the question, all right? It's a simple question. What are the facts of the case? Arsenal team look fatigued. For over how many times we've been saying this Arsenal team, there's a dip in form. Unless you want to lie to yourself. When they talk about the Arsenal, we start this season. Not be the same Arsenal we did see now. The Man City, we start this season, were bad, but they seem to have found their form. So why Man City are finding their form, Arsenal, don't they drop form? Yes, they may be trying to grind out the results, but it could also be an evidence of fatigue, that the team is tired. The team can no longer cope com-

0: on the different fronts in which they are. So if you look into your team and you make assessments, should you not, out of the assessment you've made, decide to prioritize a competition over the other? Would that not be wisdom? Or, like Adam has said, when glory is on the horizon, as a top manager, this is the point where you get to prove yourself that you are indeed a top manager.
1: If they did all of this at the round of 16 stage of the Champions League, the same way you saw how early they left the FA Cup quarterfinals, leave the Champions League that early as well, maybe we can say, oh, sure, you are. But now.
0: Okay.
1: Now. Hello? Come on.
0: Hello.
2: Hello, good morning. Eva.
0: Yes, good morning. You're welcome. What's your name?
2: My name is Vitalis.
0: Vitalis, go on.
2: So our charity now did the Champions League and Premier League. So this two trophies, we're not going to leave for sure, and we are going to win the both of them. So we are going to win both of them. I think you so from today we are going to win our match and the champion against Atletico Madrid. All the remaining game when all are winning. So our form will come back to start from today. Our form comes back. So this is the line of priority. Our Carling Cup and all this FFO. We don't have that one. So now this two cup now be our target. So now from today, anybody looks at now from today, Atletico Madrid, all our game we are going to win.
0: Okay. All right. Thank you. Good morning. Good morning. So, Lawale says, I'm an Arsenal fan. If Arsenal should focus on one trophy, we should focus on the EPL because there's a chance of winning the EPL than the UCL. Good morning, Eve and Adam. Adam, you're right. But the funny thing is that they can focus on both and still end up with none of them.
1: And so they can focus on one and still end up with nothing.
0: So, focus on the one that you think is more realistic.
1: And what are the chances? And just because you have a 70% chance doesn't mean you don't have a 30% fail rate.
0: Yeah, but 70 is more than 30.
1: What again?
0: So for me, in this case, you look at Man City's fixtures.
1: There is still an opportunity to fail. There is still an opportunity to fail. At the end of the day, ending up with zero is a big possibility. But if you give yourself two parts to a trophy, say bad as bad, you end up with one. Again, you can end up with zero. But bad as bad, when you are chasing two, you can say, oh, this one doesn't work out, the other one can work out. You don't have that opportunity if you leave it down to one. Again, on both fronts right now, it is tricky. Even if you make it by Atletico Madrid, you're looking at PSG or Bayern, and I have not denied the fact that it will be a monumental task to get through either of them. But then again, you can leave the Champions League alone, come back home, win all your games, which is what you are expected to do.
0: Are you okay? Yeah.
1: And then, because you did not score enough goals, City will tell you thank
0: but
1: you very much.
0: If you're prioritizing the Premier League over the Champions League, it means that your performance has to improve. So all those ones away they see, we're not going to see them anymore.
1: At what?
0: So if you're putting all your basket,
1: Arsenal
0: if you're putting all your
1: in
0: basket,
1: a Premier League game this
0: but
1: season,
0: if you decide
1: is
0: to camp,
1: four against Leeds United. Against Leeds United, they scored four. I believe against Sunderland as well, they scored four. Arsenal have not, at any point this season, have not shown you to be a team that can score six in a game.
0: Anyways, Emeka says if they're going to prioritize, says it should be the Premier League. Life is all about giving. Okay, life is all about going for the priority first. That's Emeka. All right, thank you. Hello, welcome. Good morning. Hello.
3: Hello.
1: Good morning.
0: Yes,
1: how are you
0: good
1: doing?
0: Morning. Welcome.
3: Good morning, Joe.
1: Welcome.
3: My name is Ekong.
1: Yeah, you're welcome. Go on.
3: Adam.
1: Yes.
3: As it stands now, there is no retreat, no surrender. We started this all along, and we come to the stage where we decided to choose what we are really in for, and we are going to go for it. Champions League, Elite Cup. For being able to manage Arsenal to this level, even this is all the injuries and all the fixtures and all whatnot. You know, I really on the way to manage Arsenal. Look at that struggle over there, Adam and Eva. If Arsenal play match today and Champions League on Tuesday, from when we play our last match Tuesday, that's another three matches under 9 days. And then one, whereas a team will play only one match. And that will play only one match under 9 days.
1: Sorry, can you cut to the chase? I'm starting to get lost a little.
3: Sorry?
1: So I said, can you like cut to the chase? I want to know like where you're, yeah, where you're heading exactly.
0: Yeah, but where you heading at? What's your point now? Yeah. They can handle both of them.
3: We thank you, Castle. Before now, we are going to play West and see West Ham today.
0: Fulham.
3: We are going to play. What is it called? Atletico Madrid. For Champions League.
0: Okay, so you that can you can handle both of them. That's what you're saying.
3: That is it. There is no.
0: Okay. All right. Thank you. You can handle both of them. It's either you think they can, and there is no need to prioritize, or you think no. Pick your fight. Focus on one and get the job done. Hello, welcome. Hello.
4: Yeah. Good morning.
0: Yes. Good morning.
4: Yeah, I'm an Arsenal fan. Chidi calling from you.
0: Let's hear you, please.
1: You're welcome. Talk to us.
4: Okay, we analyze all these things. Do Arsenal have the squad to go for 12 games? They do. After that period that they slumber, what happened? There was an injury concern. So if you have played football, you know that even one player can have a effect on the team. Simba was injured. Saka was injured. I won't talk of Odegaard because Odegaard doesn't make much impact on that team. Calpura was injured. Are they back? They are back. What they do? Beat Fulham today, beat Atletico Madrid on Tuesday. Before you play finals is on the third stage.
0: Okay.
4: You have just only three league matches to play.
0: Mm.
4: If you win them, you win. The pressure is on Man City. They're even complaining because they will play three matches in 9 days.
0: Mm.
4: So what are people cannot have is just like I said, they didn't manage the team very well. You have somebody like Nogard, who was the captain of the former team and captain of them for him to possess that quality. You have this guy is bad. Michel Mourinho is bad. Simba is bad.
0: Okay.
4: It's not for them to hit for. Simba is a fresh player now. Saka is a fresh player.
0: All right. Thank you. Good morning, Brie Lakura. I believe we have a chance to win any of the available trophies this season. We all play to our strength and win today and Tuesday. Good morning. Why do you make it look like it's a whole season left for Arsenal at this point? It's just 6 matches left to round up the whole competition. They should go with their mindset. We push them above the finish line. They can handle it. Can't prioritize any at this point. Armani. Good morning, Evan Adam. See, if Arsenal want to win the EPL, they need to play the each remaining matches like final and score more goals than wait for Man City's match out and come for Champions League match. Let's see what's going to happen on Tuesday. And if they qualify, then the final can be anybody's game. Thank you, Abdullahi. Good morning, even Adam Joshua from Asaba. Adam, God bless you for me. I don't know why I'm feeling some conspiracy in Eva's voice. I know that Arsenal should go for both. Okay, all right, no, thank you. My name is Jonas. Arsenal is playing Fulham, not Man U or Man City or Chelsea. It's a game where they can play their first team and win 2-0 and make the sub at 70 minutes. A Fulham side without Iwobi will not trouble Arsenal. Mikel will win, and if he rests players and at the end of the season he loses the Champions League and the Premier League, he will not like what will happen to his career. Good morning, Eva. Which cup do you think is sure for Arsenal? Did they focus on one? My name is Alex Boadi. Good morning, Eva, Diva, and Adam. I think at this stage, the link of Arsenal does not have the luxury of rotating players because any slip up today means giving Man City the opportunity to clinch the EPL trophy, and we can't afford to allow that. Stada should go ahead and field first 11 wins today while we look forward to Tuesday's second leg against Atletico Madrid. I don't think we should prioritize one tournament over the other because no one knows which one will favor us. So Arteta should take it game by game. Come on, you Gunners. This one says that Arsenal isn't scoring from open play. It's a cause for concern. What happens if we don't get spot keys or our score high scoring sites? Ajibade, that's thank you so much for that one. Well, we need to make room for the Gala Dream 11 radio show. When we come back, we'll switch gears and, of course, go to Chelsea Fans Corner.
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0: Ladies and gentlemen, good morning. Again, I repeat, good morning and welcome to the Gala Dream 11 show. Welcome to the fantasy side of life. Where, of course, all I present to you is different ways, of course, to, you know, earn and, of course, you know, win a little something here and there. Courtesy of the king of the streets, courtesy of Gala. Because left and right, E-beatings. Now, where were we? You see, last weekend, of course, has come and gone. We looked at the big games and, of course, you know, a lot of things happened. Now, we are here again for yet another game. It's another big one in the Premier League. Who plays the big one this weekend? Manchester United against Liverpool. At the Old Trafford tomorrow, there will be bombshells. At the Old Trafford tomorrow, there would be some gang action. So, of course, let's talk about it. But, of course, if you're an FPL manager out there, and, of course, you still, in the final 3 to 4 game weeks left of this season, you still want to earn something, courtesy of the king of the streets. You still want to earn something, courtesy of Gala, because Manager of the Week prizes are available. Manager of the Month prizes are also available. Use the league code 056C1K. 056C1K. That's the league code. And, of course, you can, of course, you know, put up on there. And, of course, you know, play FPL with thousands of managers. And, of course, you can enjoy something for yourself. Now, like I always tell you, just by predicting the correct score of the big games that we put out every weekend, you can also earn something for yourself. All you have to do, of course, you would call me and give me your predictions. I'm happy to talk to you. But also, this is the important part. Go online, go on X, go on Instagram, go on Facebook, search for Gala Sausage Roll. Look for the official page, the official handle, and you know, make sure you are following the pages that belong to Gala Sausage Roll. Then, of course, make sure that you are following the official pages of Sports Radio Brula FM across board as well. You will find a post that is urging you to make your predictions on said game. So go in the comment section, make your predictions. If you are correct and we deem your entry valid, you will get something courtesy of the king of the streets. With that in mind, I now declare the phone lines and the WhatsApp lines open. Let's talk about Manchester United against Liverpool. Liverpool don't have Ugo Ekitike. They still have Mohamed. They don't know. They say Mohamed Salah is still going to play this season. But is he going to be available today is a question that we don't know just yet. As for Manchester United fans, Bruno Fernandes wants to break records. Will this weekend be the weekend where he equals it? The number is 20. Benjamin Sesko has now scored 10 Premier League goals this season. Homeboy is happy. The long and short of this conversation is that I want to hear your prediction. 090-44889. I want to hear your prediction for the big game this weekend. Manchester United against Liverpool. Call me up, let's talk. And on WhatsApp, of course, leave a message. 090-44889 on WhatsApp. This is the Gala Dream 11 show. Let's go. Hello. Good morning to you.
1: Hello, Adam.
0: Good morning.
1: Yeah, this is Valentine.
0: You're welcome, sir. Talk to me. Talk to me.
1: See that record where Bruno was great. We go keep at the next season.
0: They go suspend on this week.
1: Oh, yeah, no. Liverpool, they come now. So Liverpool will beat them.
0: Okay.
1: So that one, no, yeah.
0: Liverpool go tell them. Yeah. Okay. All right. Say Liverpool go tell them. Bruno go first suspend his assist record in next week, minimum. If he touch him, but not be this weekend. 090-44889, the number to call this morning on the Gala Dream 11 show. On WhatsApp, of course, you can leave a message at 090-44889. Let me hear from you. Your predictions as Manchester United take on Liverpool. Hello, good morning.
2: Hello. This is Nuruddin.
0: Nuruddin.
2: Yeah.
0: Mongba Kilonjale.
2: See that friend's Valentine, eh?
0: Nuruddin, leave another person. Talk your own. Talk to me. Man United Liverpool. What's going to happen tomorrow?
2: Might
0: even register 2 to break it tomorrow.
2: Yes.
0: Okay.
2: And I see United winning by at least 2-1.
0: 2-1?
2: Yeah.
0: Okay.
3: All right, brother. Nuruddin, thank you very much for calling. Appreciate you. 090-44889. On WhatsApp, leave your message at 090-44889. Hello. Good morning to you.
4: Yeah, hello. Good morning.
3: Good morning.
4: Yeah, I'm out to Brilliant FM.
3: This is Sports Radio Brilliant FM. What's your name?
4: Okay, this is Felix Amino, the Felix Amino there from Ikorodu.
3: Femi.
4: Felix.
3: Oh, Felix. Oh, Felix. Oh, okay, okay, okay, okay. Welcome.
4: Yeah.
3: All right, talk
4: to me. My contribution is that based on the current form of the two teams,
3: yes,
4: Liverpool versus Man United,
3: uh-huh,
4: I believe that the home team will take the advantage.
3: So that's Manchester United.
4: Yeah, the home team will take advantage.
3: Okay.
4: 2-1 in favor of United.
3: 2-1 in favor of United. Thank you very much for calling. Appreciate you. Good morning, Adam. Ade from Igondo. He says, for me, they will play 1-1. Draw soup, Ogbono everywhere. All right. Good morning, Adam. This is Tochukwu from Akute. My prediction is Manchester United 2, Liverpool 0. Okay. Hello.
5: Hello. Good morning.
3: Good morning to you.
5: This is today from Ibadan.
3: Sorry. Welcome.
5: It is going to be all square. 2-2.
3: 2-2.
5: Yes.
3: Okay. Girl, that's a lot of goals. I like it. I like your vision. I like your vision because I'm a man of drama and I'm a man of drama. So I like your vision. 2-2. Hello, good morning to you.
6: Good morning.
3: Welcome, how are you doing?
6: Elvis, speaking from Ikotu.
3: Sorry?
6: My name is Elvis. I'm calling from Ikotu.
3: Talk to me. You're welcome.
6: The score line is gonna be 1-0 in favor of Liverpool.
3: 1-0 in favor of the Reds.
6: Yes.
3: The Liverpool Reds, anyway, not Manchester Reds.
6: Not Manchester Reds.
3: Okay, no problem. Thank you very much for calling. Again, as you're listening, remember to follow Gala Sausage Roll on all social media platforms. 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And then you will look out for the post that is urging you to make your predictions. When you see that post, go in the comment section, make your predictions, and you will get something courtesy of the King of the Streets. Hello.
7: Hello.
3: Good morning.
7: Good morning.
3: Good morning.
7: My name is Steven.
3: Sorry?
7: My name is Steven.
3: Your name is Steven?
7: Yeah.
3: Steven, go on.
7: So, yes. Liverpool will beat Man United 2-1.
3: Liverpool will beat Manchester United 2-1.
7: Yes.
3: Come on, Podju. Okay. Thank you very much for calling. Appreciate you. On WhatsApp, of course, you can leave a message. If you're an FPL manager, the season is almost over, but it is not over yet. Which means you can still get something from the FPL League. 056C1K. 056C1K. That's the league code. And of course, you can still get something courtesy of Gala. 090-44889. Let me hear from you this morning. On WhatsApp, of course, I keep your messages coming in. Good morning. He says, Ademola Bello. He says, Manchester United versus Liverpool. At the end of 90 minutes. At the end of 90 minutes, it will be a goalless draw. Ademola Bello, I see you, of course. Thank you very much. Hello.
8: Hello.
3: Welcome.
8: Good morning.
3: Good to Morgan. Good morning to you.
8: My name is Godwin from Surulere.
3: Your name is Godwin from Surulere.
8: Yes, sir. So I predict that Man U will beat Liverpool 2-1.
3: Okay, Man United to beat Liverpool 2-1.
8: Yes, sir.
3: All right. Thank you very much for calling. At this point in time, guys, let me just, take a word from the King of the Streets. Let me take a word from Gala. On the flip side, there would be more.
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3: Welcome back. I'm still taking your entries. I'm still taking your predictions. Hello, good morning. Hello, good morning.
11: Hello, good morning.
3: Turn down the radio so you can hear my voice. Welcome. What's your name?
11: My name is Olawale.
3: Olawale.
11: Yeah.
3: What's your prediction? Let me hear from you. Man United, Liverpool.
11: Man United will win the game by 2-0.
3: 2-0. Clean sheet. Yeah. Oh, yeah, no. No, Allah. Man United 2-0. Liverpool fans, Can you not back your club? Do you not want to back your club? Send me a text on WhatsApp. 090-44-089. Man United play against Liverpool this weekend. That game is tomorrow, 3:30 p.m. I want to hear from you. Hello. Hello, welcome.
12: Hi, good morning.
3: Good morning to you. How are you doing? Oh, I lost that caller. Hello, Adam Vassalaman. He says, my name is Scott. I'm Osiola from Abuja. He says, take it from me. Okay. Take it from me. Liverpool will defeat Man United by 3-1. It is a sure bet. Scott, how you doing? Say sure. You don't go, come back. 090-44-889. Call me up. Let me hear from you. On WhatsApp, keep the messages coming in. Who is this one? Of course. Adam, good morning. I'm Chino. So Carlos Emeka from Ikeja. I like this one. It says Manchester United 0, Liverpool 2. Chin also says Manchester United 0, Liverpool 2. Liverpool 2-0 win. Hello.
13: Adam Baba Sulaimon.
3: Good morning to you.
13: Good morning. My name is Ayofin Lee United.
3: Okay. This one's going to predict for United. I can already tell. Oh, yeah. Now talk to me. Mumba. Mumba.
13: Me now.
3: You say what?
13: One
3: of them are
13: not clear now.
3: You say what?
13: We've now. 3-0 to United.
3: 3-0. Wale. Okay, looks like I lost you, but I think I made out what you're trying to pass across. It says 3-0 to Manchester United. Good morning, Adam. This is Ikechukwu from Lagos. Man United will beat Liverpool by 2-1. Man United fans, just remember this moment. If I come back, by the time I come back next week, and maybe you lose the match and you don't win. All of this your match that you are making, all of now, I just hear Man United go win. Now only one person of them go play draw. Okay, two. One person called me, one person texted me. Everybody they bring for Man to win. I think only like two people. Also, the odds are stacked in the fan zone against Liverpool. Good morning.
14: This is Emmanuel calling from Songo.
3: Emmanuel, talk to me. Ah, Emmanuel. Okay, I took your message already. Man United 2, Liverpool 2. Kayode Adegoke from Alimosho. All right, Kayode, of course, sir. Thank you very much for that particular one. I think I can take one or two more entries before I call it this morning. One or two. Hey, you can't. Abimeji. Hello, good morning. Hello, good morning.
15: Good morning.
3: Good morning. What's your name? Sorry?
15: Innocent.
3: What's your prediction? Let me hear from you.
15: I predict Manchester United Liverpool. Man is going to win by 2-0.
3: 2-0 in favor of Manchester United. Well, I'll be like, who they support Man U at this point? Good morning, Adam. Man United 2, Liverpool 4. Yay. Oh, that's a lot of goals. Roderick Akonde from VI. All right, one final one, of course, if I call it a wrap this morning. Good morning, Adam. My prediction is Manchester United 2-0 against Liverpool. My name is Wisdom from Aja. On that note, ladies and gentlemen, of course, this has been the Gala Dream 11 show. My name is Adam Obasalaman. Of course, you for yourself. Have a wonderful day. Fans Corner will resume on the flip side. Do not go anywhere. This is Sports Radio FM. If you're an FPL manager, I repeat and I will give you the code once again. I know you want it. 056C1K. 056C1K. 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
1: Yes, so this is Jolly Johnny on the streets. How well do you know Maggi chicken flavor? Oh, yeah, spell celery.
2: S-E-L-A-R-I-E. Celery.
1: Bros, you want to have the salary? Okay, spell turmeric.
3: T-U-R-M-E-R-I-C.
1: Yes, so.
3: Turmeric.
1: Correct. One carton of Maggi chicken flavor for you.
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0: Yes, indeed, the boys are back in town, but the boys will not be in action until Monday. Anyways, a plethora of names have been linked to the Chelsea job. One of them is experienced hands Diego Simeone. We have Alonso linked to that particular job as well. Yes, we do have Como's head coach Cesc Fabregas linked to the job as well. And let's not forget the new suggestion made by John Obi Mikel, talking about Flamingo's Felipe Luis. All these names linked to the job. And yes, Bournemouth's Andoni Raiola has been linked to that job as well. As we speak, Chelsea's hierarchy are taking a measured approach in their search for a new manager, determined not to repeat past mistakes by rushing the process. The Blues are fighting for a UCL place next season and are also preparing for an FA Cup final clash against Manchester City. Interim coach Carlo McFarlane has been trusted to see out the season. Adam Babat Suleiman, as he stands now, should Chelsea prioritize a young, progressive coach over? Don't they laugh? I can't even finish my question.
1: I apologize
0: because of the way you're laughing. No, but seriously, this is what finish we have question. Right now. Should they prioritize a young, progressive coach, or should they go for more experienced option? The Chelsea project is a youth-based approach.
1: Yeah.
0: And yes, from the appointments, they see the kind of... In fact, across board, most clubs, they go for young managers now. Hardly you see a club where they get like... I don't know if you realize this, but
1: one era, don't they finish?
0: Yeah, it looks like we are gradually moving on from the... That's why they shock Adam Silva the one time Mourinho. But anyway, this is what we have right now. Should they look for a young, progressive manager like they've done with Liam Rose, you know, we don't work out, or got someone else? Cesc Fabregas falls into that category. More, don't forget, Fabregas falls into that category. Diego Simeone falls into the experienced, you know, option. So, mm-hmm. should they look for
1: old man or young man?
0: Yeah,
1: should they go with a millennial or a Gen Z?
0: You can put it like that.
1: That's what you're just asking. That's literally what you're asking.
0: No, experience. Should they go for
1: how many experienced Gen Z
0: one? Experienced option. Or should they go for a young progressive coach who can build with the team?
1: I'm looking at the
0: Alonso names. Alonso can go for a young progressive coach, right? Who can build with the team. Diego Simeone can fall into the category of experienced hand.
1: Yes.
0: So
1: same goes for Marco Silva.
0: Same goes for Marco Silva. So that's what we're talking about.
1: So that's what I'm saying. Genuinely, you look at it. As for the Chelsea team, if the idea is to still continue buying kids into the team, I guess you might want an experienced hand. That's what you start looking
0: okay.
1: at. Or somebody that suits that kind of project. A man that you know that no matter who you bring in, he won't really question, not exactly won't really question your signings. But you know that at the end of the day, he can still make your lemonade out of the lemons you give him. If that makes sense. You know when they say, you know, when like is a lemon.
0: Who would best?
1: That kind of stuff. It sounds like Andoni.
0: Okay.
1: It sounds like Andoni Raiola. Marco Silva is a guy that will still want to specifically tell you, get me this particular player or get me this style of player, this particular, you know, pattern of player, a player that can do this, a player can do it. He kind of will still demand from you, this is what I want. And Donny, at the end of the day, seems like a guy that wouldn't ask for much and still get the job done regardless. Although, well, of course, to the best of the abilities of
0: Donny Fall, young progressive.
1: And Donny is, yeah, you can call him young progressive.
0: You wouldn't really, I think his biggest job is
1: And Donny is 43 years of
0: and
1: age.
0: I think his biggest
1: and
0: job
1: yes,
0: is Bournemouth.
1: Remains his
0: biggest job.
1: Yeah. He's worked his way down up the manager. I remember, was it Larnaca or somewhere where he started in Cyprus? I think there was then he came to Spain. Barrecano was the biggest job before Bournemouth picked him up in 2023. So you look at that. For Marco Silva, he's been around Portugal. He's been coaching since like 2011 or something like that. Portugal, a couple of clubs, Olympiacos at some point. I know there was Everton, and it was why I remember the Everton was because after he left Everton, I came to Fulham. He made the decision to say bring Alex down to Fulham for me. So Marco Silva is that kind of guy. He left Everton, came to Fulham, and still told the management, I want an Alex Iwobi that I worked with at Fulham. So if Marco Silva comes into the Chelsea team, what if, you know, he might look at the player from the Fulham team.
0: He might start making demands. And before
1: him,
0: you know,
1: somebody that I exactly.
0: That's almost like what Enzo Maresca did, and then he got sacked.
1: Exactly. Okay? So that might not exactly suit the Chelsea board and everything. So work with what it is that you know. It's kind of like when he brought in Enzo Maresca. Maresca, with all due respect, in his first summer, didn't exactly make... I don't think he exactly made demands. Looked at the squad, accessed it with what he had,
0: felt
1: and
0: like
1: just worked with it.
0: He could get the job done. Eventually, he started making demands. Yeah.
1: But in the second season, where he felt like, okay, I've done one. From here on, I want to build up to something else. I want to build him even higher. Then he started making demands, and you know, look at that was where the friction came in, and that was that. So it's like what John Obi Mikel said. it seems like they still want a yes man. So for that reason, don't exactly go for a Diego.
0: Would Alonso not fall into the category of yes?
1: Alonso has won a league title. I don't think Alonso wants to sit down and tell them,
0: because you're looking at the players at Chelsea.
1: Yeah.
0: Even as much as they're going to buy players in the summer, you're not going to sell off the entire team. So bulk of the team would still be young players. So you're looking at a manager who can manage these young players, who can bring out the best of Liam Delap or Jack Pedro or Badiashile. You know, these players are available. I feel like Alonso showed us what he could offer Leverkusen. It was young players across the board, and he was able to, although it was a less competitive league.
1: Yeah, so maybe they should stick with that instead of...
0: I'm just putting this out there. Eventually, my opinion would be yes.
1: So that's what I'm saying. I think Andoni suits tactical... So when it comes to, with all due respect, quote-unquote, yes men, that would not exactly... I think you can go with Xabi Alonso in that bracket, and Andoni Iraola sits in that bracket. Felipe Luis is just coming out of the South American side of things. It will be his first job in Europe. It is possible. So let's say those three. But then again, of those three, you now have to look for which one is the best bet. Because even if you look, you take away Cholo Simeone, away Marco Silva, so you still have to look. So in those ones, you thought, fine. There's, of course, amongst Cholo Simeone, Marco Silva, and the other guys that we said, are experienced heads and would want to make demands and all of that, there is the best among them. On the other side of the young ones as well, you still have to tell yourself there is the best among them. So I'm telling you, in the bracket of the ones that, again, quote-unquote, yes, man, Xabi Alonso, so tell yourself Xabi Alonso, Andoni Iraola and Felipe Luis. Tell yourself those three.
0: You're going to go for Andoni.
1: I think I'm going to go with Andoni Iraola. Okay. He has worked in primarily for some reasons. Tactical imprint. This is not me speaking about Andoni Bournemouth has been fantastic. I don't think anybody can argue that. Andoni Bournemouth has been fantastic. And he has shown what exactly he's capable of doing. Tactical imprint is one thing. And also because I've followed this like growth from, especially from Baikano, as a matter of fact. So I think that for Xabi Alonso, I think I have faith in him. I also believe I have faith in him. What did Leverkusen stand for him? Even with Real Madrid, I don't think he did badly. I just think it was the case of they shoved him out. So, Andoni, because he has worked in the Premier League, kind of gets an advantage over Xabi Alonso. Felipe Luis would be a big gamble. Felipe Luis would be a bigger gamble than Andre Maresca.
0: Okay, okay. We're going to open the phone lines and hear from you as usual. Should Chelsea prioritize a young, progressive coach over a more experienced option? Looking at the project of the Bloco. And who do you think would be the right fit? Who do you think would be the perfect man? Who do you think would be the right candidate for the Chelsea job? Several names linked to that team. Some of them are young, progressive. Some of them fall under the experience category. If you're a Chelsea fan out there, what would be your suggestion to the Chelsea board? Because eventually, I don't think they're going to trust Colin McFarlane to continue. They would have to find a replacement on a permanent basis for Chelsea. And who for you should that person be? WhatsApp line is open. Phone lines go open as well. Hello.
2: Hello.
0: Welcome.
2: Good morning, Eva.
0: Good morning.
2: Good morning, your partner over there.
1: My name is Adam.
0: His name is Adam.
2: Okay, Adam. Good morning.
1: Good morning to you.
2: My name is Godwin. I'm calling from Surrey.
0: All right, go on, please.
2: I'm a Chelsea fan.
0: Okay.
2: I want to predict, and I also want to propose unto them if they would like to. I will advise them to either Fabrica or Alonso.
1: If they
2: want to go to experience, I believe that Alonso will have experience. Or maybe go for Raula. The Raula is that he doesn't have Champions League.
0: Well, if you talk about experience, the most experienced coach on that list is Diego Simeone. So if you're going for experience, you're talking about Diego. And that means you're looking for a young coach. That means you're saying sign a young coach with a young group.
2: Yes, I'm going to a young coach.
1: Okay. That's what we're trying to piece together.
0: So now wait till we talk. If you're saying already the Chelsea team has small young players through that team. Is it better to associate that young squad with a young manager? Make all of them gather together.
1: Make all of them gather young.
0: All of them gather together. They find, to find a way out of the find the solution to the Chelsea's problem. Or is it better to associate that young squad with an experienced manager? Remember, the focus is to get the best out of Chelsea. A young squad of 20, 21, 18, 19, I think under 24. That's the age grade of Chelsea players. Is it better to give them a young manager? Together, let's get the job done. Or give them someone who's experienced to get the job done. Hello, welcome.
3: Good morning, Eva.
0: Yes, good morning. You're welcome.
3: Adam, I'm going to greet you.
1: You're welcome.
3: Wilson. See, but I think I agree with that last caller. Alonso, as a Fabregas. I'm not going for Antonio Iraola because there is nothing what I've never did with Bright in that time. they were flying under the radar. But when Chelsea hired him, the pressure was too much for him to handle. You understand? He could not do anything. He could not give Chelsea the result. But was not that bad.
0: We came in an unstable era. When he came in, Chelsea were very unstable. You can't compare it to now.
3: Even now, it was unstable. But for me, I think Fabregas, you have that command in the dressing room more than that Iraola.
1: Okay.
3: The other guy, Alonso has more experience than Fabregas and the other guys. You can see there was only more experience among them all. But we don't like me personally. I don't like his style of play. I don't like the way they play their own football. That defense. I don't like them.
0: They
3: have to look at that type of player where they say they will display where that man won't make them defend for us. Now, Chalaba, you want to make him defend for 90 minutes without considering goals. It's not possible. Now, for fun, especially if they are agreeing to buy experienced defenders, experienced players, experienced winger who can track back. And Kofana need to track back. Maybe the only player who track back is Pedro Neto. No other Chelsea winger that is tracking back to the defense. You understand? So for me, I like Carlos Mendes personally. I like him, but for Chelsea job, he will not be able to use those players and make use of them very well.
1: Okay.
3: Like he did with he's doing with Atletico Madrid.
0: Okay.
3: So for me, Alonso, because of the experience and what he passed through, what he did with Leverkusen, never go for Real Madrid because of it, they don't give enough support. You understand? So for me, Fabregas has a legend and a commanding the dressing room. People, maybe those guys will respect him. Iraola and all.
0: Okay. All right. Thank you. Well, it's a player should respect their where the fine person will feel respect them. Antony is Premier League proven, at least to an extent. If you want to say it's Premier League proven, Diego Simeone is in the semi-finals of the Champions League. Adam, that's who Chelsea fans say they don't want. I don't know the possibility of a young coach working with a young set of players if they're going to respect that young coach. If you get a Fabregas in that team, would he be able to command the dressing room that has a Cole Palmer and the rest of them, potentially Nicolas Jackson, into that particular team as well? Or go for an experienced hand, someone whose presence naturally would give the players confidence. A coach who don't win trophies. Or a coach who don't get close to winning. They don't see, say, your CV is stacked. And that coach will command a lot of presence from these young boys and inspire them to, bounce back. Would it be a young progressive coach or an experienced hand? A Diego Simeone, a Fabregas, an Alonso, and then Dani Iraola, or Felipe Luis, some of the names linked to that particular job. Hello, welcome.
3: Hello.
1: Hello, good morning.
4: Yeah, good morning. Adam, good morning.
1: Welcome, how are you doing?
4: Yeah, good morning.
0: Yeah, I hear you. Fire down. What's your name?
4: Yeah, my name is Antonio. I'm 35.
0: Go on.
4: Yeah, I want to say that. Among this coaching, I would like to be to hire I'm afraid that what happened to Thomas Frank when he left Brentford to Tottenham, so he couldn't handle the pressure. So that's what I'm afraid of. I like the guy. I like the way they are looking. So I like the guy. That when you're talking of me, I'm talking of experience. I don't know whether they can bring it to play when it comes to test. So depending on way, I would like Chelsea to hire is Fabregas. Because I see Fabregas has quality. He has quality. He's a person that can command the dressing room. Based on his quality as a person. Even when he's got this striker,
1: sorry?
4: Morata.
0: Okay.
4: So he told me Thank you very much.
0: Okay. All right. Thank you. Thank you so much for calling. Well, we said the same thing, Adam. Frank Lampard. When the Frank Lampard Chelsea something. Oh, now that's why when I hear Cesc Fabregas, I remember Lampard. Oh, Lampard. No, he's a former player. This one, that one. We saw how Lampard turned out at Chelsea. That's why the same thing when I say John Terry, I'm like, guy, that you were successful as a player does not automatically mean you're going to be good as a manager. So all these Cesc Fabregas is a former player at Chelsea. They're going to respect him. They idolize him. He's doing good at Como. But at Chelsea, will it still be the same thing? He's a young manager, little or no experience. At Chelsea, the pressure, they're different from Como. Will he be able to handle it? Hello, welcome. Will the players respect him? Can he get the job done? Hello, welcome.
5: Hello.
0: I didn't hear you. What's your name?
5: Good morning. My name is Adesina Wale.
0: Welcome.
5: I greet you.
1: Welcome.
5: Eva, I greet you too.
0: Greet you too.
5: Honestly, even after I'm not much satisfied, I wish them good luck, you know. But for them to go for the Gosimo, you say, welcome, and I would say, I don't know. You don't know the I don't know if I can do the money. You know the character of that man.
0: He's
5: not an easy man that anyone can do any effort. You know, take care of that rubbish. So for me, there's no go for him. You go for either Alonso or Fabregas. My problem with Fabregas is all those small boys that are in that team now, they are too strong. I believe that if they can fight, cool down and listen to them, I think they can go. They can go ahead and start doing things the way they are doing. If they can go for one of them, I don't think they should listen to them. They are telling them to play football. They should not be doing because they have money, they don't have experience anymore. So I think it's better for them. Any one of the two coach, they should go for it. But they should not go for someone, even if you don't have the club.
0: All right. Thank you, Adam. I don't know this player for what is worth. I believe. Let me use my word. I believe ganged up against Liam Rosenio, Adam. After.
1: I thought we left this.
0: No, I'm telling you the power of these players. You can play as small players, they are quote unquote young players. But it tells you the power where them get.
1: Okay.
0: Enzo, Ruiz, Cole Palmer, Badashil always go in my head. Hato. my point is that. We saw what they did under Liam Brosinio, how they intentionally tanked some games. This is what I believe. You may not believe it. You know, and Liam Brosinio was sent off. In other words, you get a manager they don't like or they don't like the way they play, there's a possibility that stuff can repeat itself.
1: Yeah.
0: And so for me, I think they need a manager who can command that dressing room. Okay. I'm not saying he should be a dictator, but I'm just saying...
1: So you want Diego Simeone?
0: It's not the worst idea.
1: Okay.
0: It'll be the worst idea to go for Diego Simeone. I don't even think Simeone is no longer that defensive, Adam. I guess Arsenal.
1: Oh, no, his football is not.
0: Yes, if you watch that Arsenal Atletico Madrid, he's no longer the Diego Simeone of years past. I was surprised the way they were attacking Arsenal. It's no longer
1: Cholo
0: that
1: Simeone,
0: very defensive Simeone.
1: Cholo Simeone still, I mean, he's better than what was. Let me know. What used to be your Cholo Simeone was to sit down at the back and just wait. Now he attacks a little bit.
0: But yes.
1: When need be, you will still watch your team play 11 men behind the ball. Case in point, Barca Atletico. You will still watch your team play 11 behind the ball if need be. Sometimes they tell you a leopard doesn't change the spots. So yeah, he has not completely outgrown it.
0: Yeah, but at least they see the progress more.
1: And it's not just this season.
0: They're better attacking players now. Like, let's see what we can achieve going forward. Anyways, let's take more thoughts on the show. Hello?
6: Hello?
0: Yes, welcome.
6: Eva, good morning.
0: Good morning.
6: Now is the talk. If you leave me, let them go for Philip Lewis. That one don't get experience very well. Don't win a lot of trophies. He's a winner. You see, he says, you got nothing to say, I'm not a smile with anybody. No, leave it up to me. Then my second choice, I said, Fabregas. That one gets in. As he gets in, as a footballer, I think, every man don't sit there, don't show as a coach. You just manage what people you get. They bring results for Como. So Como not even get any money.
0: Mm.
6: They work like that. He work for this. Waiting for this. You know too much. I should just get a good defender and one striker. The other ones are good to go. So for me, Philip Lewis and Fabregas, all those Real and Wesley the Colour. All those ones will still be like all those grasshoppers. Not
0: okay.
6: Thank you.
0: All right, thank you. Patrick from Lekki says, good morning, Ivan Adam. I think Simeone fits Chelsea's style of play football, but I think Chelsea needs players than they need a coach. The players in Chelsea at the moment don't fit into Diego's pattern. If they are keeping the squad, then an Andoni or Fabrica can do well with them. That is if trophies isn't their target. Good day, my lovely people in the studio. Uche from Germany says, I prefer no nonsense Diego Simeone. If he comes to Chelsea, much hope to win everything if the board can give him everything he wants. Good morning, guys. Why Mikel Obi the prescribed coach for Chelsea? What do you do? Can't he coach Chelsea and leave too much talk? But on a serious note, is that Andoni Rola might turn out to be Thomas Frank of Tottenham, Moyes of United, and Graham Potter of Chelsea. So Chelsea, says, should go for Simeone, who will do the job without fear. Honestly, I think Simeone is a great option for me. Good morning, Adam and Eva. You guys are just the best. To me, I prefer Alonso to be the new coach of Chelsea. I love that coach so much, Rodrigo Akande from VI. Even Adam, good morning. If it's not Ona Emery or Olivia Glasner, then we are not serious. Good morning, Even Adam. I don't think anything good will come out of Chelsea. If they're eventually going for a younger manager, those players are too stubborn to be handled by a younger manager. Someone like Simeone should be employed. Raf Nation from Merseyside, Liverpool. Good morning, Ivan Adam. I think they should go for a young coach. All they need is the right person. I remember when we signed Jose from FC Porto. He was young and he delivered. And please stop calling this our team young, because these players are old enough to handle it. I think all Chelsea need is the right person to be the perfect man. And I think Xabi Alonso is the right man. That's Dennis on WhatsApp. All right, thank you. We need to quickly go on a quick break. Of course, you know we're running against time. We're going to just go on a quick break. And when we come back, true to Liverpool Fans Corner.
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8: Liverpool FC is hard as hell. United, Tottenham, Arsenal. Watch my lips and I will spell, cause they don't just play but they can rap as well.
0: Well, of course, we know this Sunday, two teams will be in action. We call it Super Sunday for a reason. Yes, Liverpool have a chance to get their own ton of flesh against Manchester United. They have a chance to go away from home at the Old Trafford and get an all-important 3 points, a potential revenge, because remember the last time at the Anfield, Michael Carrick and his team walked into the Anfield and picked up 3 points. That game ended 2-1 in favor of Manchester United. Here we are.
1: Now, I think that was Ruben.
0: No, I think it was Michael Carrick.
1: I think it was Ruben.
0: Please help us confirm. I think it was Michael Carrick.
1: I would have to. I think it was Ruben, actually.
0: Let's confirm that.
1: I know they won 2-1.
0: I think it was 2-1 too. Confirm the coach that was available. But the point is that the first leg ended 2-1 in favor of Manchester United. It's a big game. It's the Old Trafford. However, Anna Schlotter says he understands the importance of this game. It's about the team that will go top of the Premier League standings. It's also about bragging rights. No Mohamed Salah, no Hugo Ekitike. Potentially, not Alisson Becker. He's not going to play that game. Ruben Amorim was the one that beat them 2-1. Okay, so yeah, Ruben Amorim was 2-1. So Michael Carrick can, you know, to the line of his predecessor and get the job done. But the point is, it's tomorrow, Adam. Liverpool, can they pick up 3 points away from home? Or do you think Manchester United, you know, will do the double over there?
1: Oh, boy. It's an interesting time. For the first time in a while, I can say that I think Manchester United have actually favorites going into this fixture. In recent history, it's been black times for Manchester United. And the results, of course, have spoken in their direction. So here we are. Let's see. I think Liverpool can, but I'm tilting towards United. Liverpool can, of course, there's a chance. But if I'm being realistic to myself, I think I'll tell myself United stand a better chance of taking all 3 points out of there. Liverpool right now, weekend, it's not looking like Salah will play tomorrow. As for their goalkeeping situation, we know that I don't think Alisson is coming back again. I don't think Alisson is ready for this game. Maybe Mamadashvili though. So injury-wise and all of that, I guess we'll see exactly what turns up. So if you're using your second-choice goalkeeper, if you don't have Mohamed Salah, Ugo Ekitike, who is your highest scorer this season, also not available, here we go. So primarily all I'm saying is, it's looking like there's a lot going against Liverpool right now. And for United, it looks like there's a lot going right for them. So I'm tipping United over Liverpool, but Liverpool's chances are not exactly extinct. It's like a 30%, 30-40% chance, just under half. I would have gone split 50-50, but I think United just hold the slight advantage over them. That's just it.
0: Okay, well, we're going to take your reactions to that as well. Yes, bragging rights attached. Who's going to be ahead of each other at the end of that game tomorrow? All they need to do, Adam, is probably score 2+ goals and find themselves ahead of Manchester United in the Premier League standings. But do you think, indeed, Liverpool can get the job done? Can they go to the Old Trafford and pick up maximum points? Or do you think Manchester United will eventually do the double against Liverpool? The first leg, Ruben Amorim in charge. Michael Carrick also has had a good start to life. So far, so good. But yes, can they do that double of at Liverpool? 090-44889. WhatsApp line is the same. 090-44889. Where do you stand tomorrow? Liverpool to get the job done or Manchester United to do the job over Liverpool once again? Super Sunday. This one says, good afternoon, Eva. And Adam says, indeed, I don't think Liverpool will be able to beat Manchester United. Manchester United are in a great form. I think they can get the job done at the Old Trafford for a second time this season. That's Femi on WhatsApp. Hello, welcome. Good morning. Okay, call us back if you can. 090-44889. Manchester United against Liverpool. Can Liverpool get the job done tomorrow? I understand what is at stake, Anna Schnott says. Bragging rights

0: thoughts that Bruno will end the season as the new Premier League assist holder? Let's hear from you.
1: Yeah, it's looking more like a certainty at this point. It's just a case of when it will happen. So, say for example, maybe I'd look at the Liverpool game. It could be tough, so maybe not exactly. Although I do think, of course, he can get something out of that one. You mentioned for Brighton have a very, very open defense. You can that's like a kind of game where you can almost stack multiple assists, as a matter of fact. But yeah, I'm serious. Brighton don't exactly have the tightest defense.
0: So it's going to break it.
1: Yeah, for sure. I think it's going to happen. If he's already one shot at this point in time, and like I said, it's a case where
0: one shot, yeah.
1: It's and that's one shot of equaling it. So you need two in what, four games left of the season to say you are the new record holder. I think it's going to happen. Bruno has been very, very instrumental.
0: How soon is it going to happen?
1: Oof.
0: Because Liverpool tomorrow, Sunderland on 9th May on Saturday, Nottingham Forest on 17th, and then Brighton the last game on 24th.
1: Between Sunderland and Forest.
0: Okay, okay.
1: Somewhere between Sunderland and Forest, I think it's going to happen. Mm. This is just me giving the benefit of that tomorrow he has an off day. Because, okay, fine, it's Liverpool. Mm. Although I don't think that's going to happen. So I could be here. We could be here tomorrow, and next thing we're talking about is Bruno has equaled the record. So I think somewhere between Sunderland and Nottingham Forest, he can muster two assists. So yeah, somewhere in there. So by 37, by March 37,
0: I think
1: I think by March 37, it should have happened.
0: Okay. Let's hear from you as well, Bruno Fernandes. Do you think this guy will set a new record this season? Four games left for Manchester United, and it's one more to equal a record set by Thierry Henry and Kevin De Bruyne. Two more to set a new record. Adam says he sees Bruno breaking that record on or before Man U's game against Nottingham Forest on the 17th of May. So he can. That's Adam's opinion. Do you think he can set a new record? And how soon can he break that record for us? Hello, welcome.
1: Good morning.
2: Hello, Adam 2000.
1: Welcome. How are you doing?
0: Yeah, welcome. Good morning.
2: My name is Original Solomon Agba. I'm calling from Bagada.
1: Solomon.
2: At the laugh, quack. I know why at the laugh.
0: Because
2: tomorrow, Man U at against Liverpool. Man U versus Liverpool, eh?
0: Mm.
2: One man is, as I talk to you now, I they watch him. In the practice, the assist that he will take care of Liverpool. Two assists tomorrow.
0: He will break on tomorrow. I'm very good at leaving.
2: He will break him again. Tomorrow match, if Liverpool escapes, you know that I get another point. He won't leave Mind you in a grand style, Casemiro.
0: Mm.
2: If Liverpool escapes Casemiro, they will not escape Bueno.
0: Mm.
2: If Liverpool escapes Bueno, they will not escape Dogu. If they escape Dogu, they cannot escape Cunha. If they escape Cunha, they cannot escape Olorun Fumi.
0: Okay.
1: It's okay. It's an alarm.
0: All right. Thank you. So, yes, Bruno Fernandes, can he break the Premier League assist record? And if you're going to say yes, how soon? How soon do you think he can break it? I'm seeing a comment right here that says he may equal the record, but I don't think he can break it. That's William on WhatsApp. Equal it, but to break it, say go hard. Hello, welcome.
3: Hello.
0: Welcome. Yes, welcome. Good morning.
3: Adam, I greet you.
1: Welcome.
3: Yeah, this is Dave.
1: Dave.
3: Yeah, Eva.
0: Mm.
3: There comes a time in the life of a man when favor finds you. Anything.
1: This is way you don't turn into philosophy class, eh, Dave?
3: Yeah, oh, Dad. I've been saying it before now. When favor finds you, eh, and grace. And oil poured on you. Anything you do will turn to gold. You see, Bruno Fernandes this season, whatever he does, is turning to gold. You see that setting and breaking.
0: Mm.
3: Why it might happen tomorrow is because Man U has been scoring goals. If you look at the glory scoring chart in Premier League, I think it's only Arsenal and Man City. Man City has 66 goals. Arsenal has 64. And Arsenal, the goal they had was in the first quarter. Man U now have 60 goals. So Man U is scoring. And any goal Man U scores, you know, one way or the other, has involvement to those goals.
0: Mm-hmm.

0: if Man U is going to score goal tomorrow, either one or two, the rest are sure that he will have be involved. Out of those goal involvement. Because the role now, my colleague is playing him that once Casemiro and Kobbie Mainoo sit, so he's allowing him to advance and move. So the guy is enjoying his game now. Because that's how he plays in Portugal national team. He loves enjoying himself by advancing and giving those killer passes. He might break it tomorrow and set it tomorrow.
1: Wow. Okay.
0: But like Adam said, most importantly, it might happen between Sunderland
1: and Nottingham Forest.
0: And Nottingham Forest.
1: Okay. Okay. All right. Thank you. Can he break the assist record, and how soon do you think he can break that record? Let's see. Good morning, Ivan and Adam. Bruno Fernandes will not only break that record, he's going to set another record. Ikechukwu from Lagos. Puff Meleganza says that Bruno Fernandes will break and set a new record tomorrow against Liverpool. I mean, if he does that tomorrow, Adam, break it tomorrow, set a new one tomorrow.
2: That's two assists.
1: So that's going to be too phenomenal. Like, that's it. It's like, because that's the biggest game they have to the end of the season. If you can break it tomorrow and set a new one tomorrow, that'd be too excellent. Hello, welcome. Even if they lose that game, you go overshadow whatever happens. Hello, welcome.
3: Hello, Viva.
1: Yeah, we hear you. Welcome.
3: Viva, good morning. Adam, good morning.
4: Welcome.
3: This is Sam United from
4: Sam.
3: This is our record. I just give it tomorrow. They go break and set a new one.
1: Against Liverpool.
3: When we come on Monday, you will talk about the new record set by tomorrow, just class.
1: Okay.
3: Because I don't see him playing all these remaining matches. That's giving like four, even four. Let me just say three. No possible now.
4: All right.
1: Thank you. But like I talk about Adam, if he gets to break and set a new equal and then break the record tomorrow, even if Man U lose, believe me, that new record will overshadow whatever happens tomorrow.
4: Yeah.
1: Even if they lose, if they can't even come win on top, it is finished. Bruno for what's that we're talking about?
5: PFA. Player of the season.
1: Bruno for
5: president of Nigeria.
1: That's going to be the entire conversation.
5: If he can't contest for Nigeria,
1: he that tomorrow. But I don't know where you stand on this conversation. Can he do it as early as tomorrow? Or do you think no? He can equal it, but to break it with four games left, you know, go do him. Or you go do him on or before Nottingham Forest, or maybe do it before the end of the season as well. Good morning to you guys in the studio. Bruno is going to break the record of assist and set another record. Samuel from Ogun State. Hello, welcome. Hello.
4: Okay. Try to call back in 09044-88989. Is still the number to call this morning on the show. Let's hear from you.
1: Okay. Hello.
4: Hello. Good morning.
1: Hello.
4: Oh. Boy. Okay. Welcome. Good morning. Sorry?
1: Yeah, your line is line breaking. We're going to have to speak, find a way or we'll let you go. Hello? Okay, call us back if you can.
4: Call back, eh?
1: Patrick says, good morning. Bruno should please break that record and set a new one. He really deserves it. Such a fantastic player who has been disrespected by rival fans just because, mind you, haven't been winning trophies lately. Bruno is ahead of every midfielder. The intelligence, the vision, and leadership in and outside the pitch is just class. That's Patrick. Do not forget that 6 minutes from now, it's going to be a repeat broadcast of Music and Sports Special. It's a story about the death of Samuel Wanjiru. And believe me when I say, if you missed out on that story when we had it earlier on, 7:45, then you have no reason to not listen to it again. So 6 minutes from now, we'll bring that repeat broadcast to you. Anyways, keep your thoughts on what's upcoming about Bruno breaking that record. Hello, welcome.
6: Hello, good morning, sir.
1: Yes, good morning.
6: How are you?
4: Fine, thank you. How are you doing?
6: Sala. From Ijede.
4: You're welcome. Talk to us, sir.
6: Yes, sir. Please, sir, very well. I'm fine. Chelsea, what to play? Chelsea.
1: Yeah. Okay, good morning, Ivan Adam. I don't care about the 3 points. All I care about is tomorrow is Bruno Fernandes giving an assist. Even if United will lose, let my Bruno get an assist.
4: No, Marco from VGC.
1: I'm waiting now.
4: Let Bruno get an assist.
1: Okay. Hello, welcome.
7: Yeah, hello, good morning.
1: Yes, good morning.
7: Jamaica, I'm from Port Harcourt.
4: You're welcome. Talk to us.
2: congratulations to the Premier League team of the season, Bruno Fernandes, in advance. And then to
1: if
2: it's Arsenal team, Arsenal for all reasons since January. If it's a Bruno in that team. So that is all. And Mary Ten Hag played this guy for almost, Amori paid him from the half of the season, the number four position. He was telling us that he cannot play Kobe Mane because the two of them are playing the same position. He was playing defensive midfield. So you have of the season, he would not be able to come close to that sport, attacking front. You know, that man, he would have put that because that was in January. So I really blame Amore. But tomorrow he's going to do it. I think it or leave it.
1: Okay, all right, thank you. He's going to do it tomorrow. Michael from Lagos says, I think Bruno Fernandes can break the record. 2 assists in one game is enough for him to break it. And maybe tomorrow he might get it because looking at Manu's good in set piece and everybody can score. So I think, yes, he might break it or even 1 assist in one game. Anyhow, he does it. All I know is that the assist must be broken even before Nottingham Forest game.
4: Okay.
1: I don't put pressure on this man. Good morning, Ivan Adam. For me, Bruno will break the record and set a new one before the end of the season. Up Manchester United because we are winning tomorrow. Ike Simon from Libya. Wow, from Libya. Hope you're fine. Let's see. Ekanem says that good morning, Eva. Bruno will equal that record tomorrow against Liverpool. Mm. I even see Bruno assisting Chelsea to get a new manager. Okay. This one says Vincent from Spain. Good morning, Ivan Adam. I believe Bruno will break the record tomorrow and set a new record the next match against Sunderland. So equally tomorrow, break it against Sunderland. Good morning, Brilla FM radio husband. What do they talk now? Why they do like this? Michael, my name is Michael Carrick's uncle. Bruno, one name is shattering that record before halftime tomorrow. I think that's an exaggeration.
4: United has gone for first half and across. If you pass your hand. Uh-huh.
1: Indeed, he has been 60 goals. Now, waiting Man, you don't score this season, Adam. And I think Bruno don't play part in all those goals where they don't score. 60 for Man U, 66 for Man City, 64 for Arsenal. They don't score 60. He has played a part. So if they get 2 goals tomorrow, the probability is that one of those assists will be from Bruno.
4: Okay.
1: I think he would break that record. But I don't think it's going to happen tomorrow. But I know he's going to break that record
4: I put him in the window already. Next two games. Next 3 games. Forest and Sunderland, somewhere there.
1: Anyways, that's how much we can take on the show. Yes, Fans Corner comes to an end right now. I appreciate the calls and your comments as well. We need to pay bills and you would immediately take a listen to that repeat broadcast, the Double Doctor, giving us a breakdown of what possibly led to the death of Sam Wanjiru. And of course, you listen to it tomorrow, you're going to listen to it once again and then be able to react on the show. 11:45, Bet Guardian will come your way as well. VQ, Adam Baba Suleiman, giving you all the odds and numbers you need to make some money for yourself. Appreciate your calls and your comments on WhatsApp as well. Thank you for being a part of the show. Of course, that by 12 p.m., Football Live will come your way. VQ and Joseph Obisheson would be on the MIC to continue with all of the action. Until all of this come your way, go nowhere. Still your dial of champions, the home of the fans, Sports Radio, Blue FM.

0: That's how we ride. Charlie Boy says so.
1: Yeah, so this is Jolly Johnny on the streets. How well do you know Maggi Chicken Flavor? 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
2: Eric Donaldson with his evergreen track, The Prize. Good morning and welcome. 15 years after losing her son, who was an Olympic gold medalist at the time of his death, her mother in Kenya still says she cannot get closure. And this is coming in spite of her court declaration that he accidentally fell from a balcony. She sees the ruling as another price she has had to pay in addition to the loss of her son, who paid the ultimate price in very controversial circumstances. I'll bring you this story in parts, I tell you. It's about our prices paid.

first, the man that became Olympic champ, Samuel Wanjiru, was born at 10th November 1986 in Owahururu, Central Kenya. He was raised by his mother, Lydia Anna Nzoka. Wanjiru showed early talent in distance running, and by the age of 15, moved to Japan, where he got a first grade training and became a pro runner. It was also there he started alcoholism. After setting a junior world record in the 10,000 meters event with a time of 26 minutes, 41.75 seconds in August 2005, he won the Fukuoka Marathon in 2007, posting an event record time of 2 hours, 6 minutes and 39 seconds. 18th August 2008, at the Beijing Olympics, he excelled, winning gold in the men's marathon with an Olympic record of 2 hours, 6.32 seconds. He became the first Kenyan to win an Olympic marathon gold. He was 21 years old. Instant fame and mega box came. Number two this morning, his mother and the women in his life. In the year 2005, before becoming a global star, Wanjiru married Triza Njeri, a beautician from his hometown, Nyahururu. It was a simple traditional joining together with no wedding celebrations or honeymoon. They began living together in Nyahururu and soon had a daughter they named Anne. Wanjiru, in 2007, promised Triza a white wedding, a lavish one. They chose the Catholic Church in Nyahururu. He returned to Japan while she started making preparations. But back in Kenya on a short visit, he sat her down and broke her heart. The big wedding ceremony was not going to happen anymore, he told her. No clear reason was given, and it was a price that she had to pay. Let's tell her from day one, his mom, Anna, and Triza never saw eye to eye. Mama always wished that he married another girl. Still wondering why Wanjiru put off plans to parade her as his wife, he returned to Japan, only visiting occasionally. In the year 2009, she gave birth to their second child, the one they named Simon. The long-distance relationship and his rising fame created emotional imbalances. Triza kept complaining, saying they were not spending enough time together. And that same year, 2009, stories of extramarital affairs, heavy drinking, and that the Olympic champ had married a second wife, hit their shaky marriage. That was the year Wanjiru met a long-distance runner, Mary Wasera Ngugi, also from Nyahururu. He started a relationship with her and eventually married her legally. Mama was very happy with Mary, liked Mary. Another price paid by Triza. And so baby Anne by Triza and baby Anne by Mary. December 2010, things are boiled over. Triza decided to confront Wanjiru. The night she did, he was drunk. Told you he became a heavy drinker. A dispute erupted when she asked questions. And for the first time in her life, she said she saw an AK-47 rifle, which was brought out by the Olympic champ, who said he was going to shoot her if she continued asking questions. Triza involved the police. Wanjiru was arrested and charged one for threatening to kill Triza and two, being in possession of an AK-47 rifle illegally. Although Wanjiru pleaded not guilty, the case remained in court till he died in May 2011. No final verdict or conviction. Number four this morning, fragile peace. Triza withdrew the accusations in February 2011, saying they had reconciled at home. It softened the legal storm, but did not close the legal file, as the police kept saying
he has to answer for being in possession of the AK-47. Indeed, it appeared all was well when on Valentine's Day, February 14, 2011, Wanjiru publicly apologized to Treza at a high-profile Valentine's Day dinner at the Carnival restaurant in Nairobi, telling the public that Treza was his official wife, not Mary. And so Mary paid the price there. Despite a show of reconciliation, he continued heavy booze and having multiple relationships. That same month, it was revealed to Treza that another woman, Judy Wumbai Warimu, was pregnant for him. Tired and disappointed, it was reported Treza moved to the town of Ngong, as it is said these days, to prioritize her mental health.

The 15th May confrontation and Wanjiru's death. Not suspecting that Trisha would return that day, Playboy Wanjiru, who had started dating another girl, Janet Ndeta, brought her home. She was in bed with him when Trisha returned from Ngong and found a man and woman together right in their bedroom. As she later told the police, heated arguments filled the air and she, Trisha, locked them in the room and tried to leave the compound. It was while she was trying to leave the compound, a sound. Someone had fallen from the balcony. And who? Sam Wanjiru. And he died. Arriving at the scene, the police, after doing initial investigations, labeled it a suicide. Sam's mother screamed, "Mother, mother, I concluded that my son was killed." It was a mother. His head was swollen, face disfigured. My son had a serious injury and was still bleeding when I saw him in the mortuary. Mama also posited that when she got to his house, Trisha's sister, Wan Jessie, was washing bloodstains from the floor as well as the irons of the balcony. Adding, Wan Jessie failed to answer her when she asked Wan Jessie why she was wiping off her evidence. Mama also said that she saw two metals and that the CCTV camera showed that six men came into the compound that same day that Trisha returned from Ngong. She told the court that the security man, Maguire, also confirmed everything to her. She alleged that Trisha had secretly moved to Ngong in February 2011 without telling her, and also did not tell that she was returning that May, the day he died. She also said her family house was just 5 minutes away from hers, Mama's, and that Trisha did not come to tell her about the death of her son. When Trisha rolled out plans for Wanjiru's burial, Mama went to court, objecting to it, asking for an inquest to be made. The court granted a prayer for an inquest, and so the government, Mama and Trisha, nominated a doctor each. The prayer for quick burial was also granted after they investigated the body. Trisha buried Wanjiru. Mama was not in attendance. Although the inquest came up with a report ruling out a suicide, counseling her mother and saying it was an accidental death, one of them, Dr. Njoy, later made a volte-face, a change of mind, saying a fall from a one-story building would not have led to the kind of head and bodily injuries that Wanjiru had. Mama made posits and cut. Like at Trisha, Jane, the girl locked in the room with Wanjiru, was also used as a witness. And she said she went home with him that night because as a girlfriend, he only invited her home. And that truly, Trisha locked them in. In the year 2021, the court, relying on the report by the doctors, yes, the inquest, ruled it was accidental. Mama in court kept saying, "I heard, I saw, then tell me, say," and that did not hold any weight. They gave Trisha custody of his money and properties. Mama said then, "With no change in position till this day, I believe my daughter-in-law knows what caused the death of my son. Ask her, why did she hasten his burial? Was it not to conceal the truth?" Trisha has begged the world to rest this story. But Mama keeps insisting the police and the courts got it all wrong. She says that one day the truth will emerge and that she still believes God's judgment will still be done. Everyone, I tell you this morning, pay the price.

to a boy. She trains alone now. Carries the pain, paid the price of having a child out of her wedlock. As boyfriend die, baby Janet, hey waka. People are still point at her as the girl are caught on someone's matrimonial bed. Babe, we go Bobo house. Wife can't catch her. One GC is still perceived as the girl that cleaned her bloodstains, as Mama said, and who could not openly explain or talk about it for 15 years now. Mary cares for her daughter alone, and Mama carries the pain of losing her superstar child. Mama still wonders why no one believes her story of her mother conspiracy and the quest by Trisha, she says, for financial control. The world of sports lost a young, strong marathon gold medalist. The doctors did the inquest and remained divided. And one of them paid the price of being criticized for pulling out of what was initially a collective judgment. The police still gets unkind words. They rushed into saying it was suicide. He was murdered, Mama. The truth will come out one day, Mama. It was suicide, the police. It was an accident, a fall, an accidental fall, the cut. Mama is still searching for closure after the courts are ruled. Weighing on the matter this morning, prices were paid. Larry Zamoges, my name. How do you see it all?

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2: 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Brentford, West Ham. 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Home or over 2.5. Newcastle, Brighton. Newcastle, Brighton, game over 1.5. Game over 1.5. Wolves, Sunderland. Wolves, Sunderland, Sunderland over 4.5 corners. Sunderland over 4.5 corners. We suffered a scandalous 5-0 loss against Nottingham Forest last Friday. They should be looking for how to bounce back now. Arsenal, Fulham. Arsenal, Fulham. Arsenal straight win. Arsenal straight win in this game against Fulham. Let's go for the French League. Nantes, Marseille. Nantes, Marseille. Game over 1.5. Game over 1.5. PSG, Lorient. PSG, Lorient in this game. PSG straight win. PSG straight win. As it stands, it is getting really, really difficult for them. If they don't win this game, it means that Lens plays, Lens wins, Lens will go 3 points behind them. It's a game PSG have to win. And so I think PSG for a straight win in this fixture. Metz, Monaco. Monaco to win either half. Monaco to win either half. Nice, Lens. Nice, Lens. Lens or over 2.5. Lens or over 2.5. Bayern Munich, Heidenheim. Bayern over 1.5. Bayern over 1.5 in this game. Eintracht Frankfurt, Hamburger, first half over 0.5. First half over 0.5. Hoffenheim, Stuttgart, both teams to score or over 2.5. Both teams to score or over 2.5. Union Berlin, FC Cologne. Union Berlin, FC Cologne, second half over 0.5. Second half over 0.5. Werder Bremen, Augsburg. Augsburg over 0.5. Augsburg over 0.5. Bayer Leverkusen, RB Leipzig, both teams to score or over 2.5. Draw or go-go is also an option. Draw or go-go also an option. Let's go to the Serie A. Udinese will host at Torino. Udinese over 0.5. Udinese over 0.5. Como will take on Napoli. Como, Napoli, game over 1.5. Game over 1.5. Atalanta, Genoa. Atalanta, Genoa, over 1.5 in this game. Atalanta, Genoa, over 1.5. Ajax, PSV, Eindhoven. To the Eredivisie now. Ajax, PSV, Eindhoven. Both teams to score and over 2.5. Both teams to score and over 2.5. Utrecht against NAC Breda. Utrecht against NAC Breda. Home or go-go. Home team or go-go. Groningen against Excelsior. Game over 1.5. Game over 1.5. Groningen or over 2.5 looks good also. Groningen or over 2.5. Nijmegen will take on Telstar. Nijmegen to win either half. Nijmegen to win either half in this fixture. I think they go on to win it straight. But yes, just keeping it safe, Nijmegen to win either half. Villarreal, Levante. Villarreal, one up. Villarreal, one up. Valencia, Atletico Madrid. Valencia over 0.5. Valencia over 0.5. I suspect Diego Simeone is going to rotate his squad for this game in order to keep them fresh for Tuesday's return leg fixture in the Champions League against Arsenal. So Valencia over 0.5. Alaves, Bilbao. Alaves, Bilbao, game over 1.5. Game over 1.5. Osasuna, Barcelona. Osasuna, Barcelona. Barca or over 2.5. Barca or over 2.5. Barca to win either half also a possibility in this fixture. Barca to win either half also a possibility. Check it out and see which you will definitely settle for as far as the games are concerned. Let's go to the Jupiler Pro League, of course, in Belgium. Lommel will take on Beerschot. Both teams to score or over 2.5. Both teams to score or over 2.5. Saint-Trudan will host Royal Union Saint-Gilloise. Saint-Gilloise to win either half. Saint-Gilloise to win either half. Yes, RUSG to win either half in this game. In the Conference League group, Vestalo against Louvain. Vestalo against Louvain. Vestalo, game under 3.5. Game under 3.5. Charleroi against Genk. Charleroi against Genk. Genk to win either half. Genk to win either half in this game against Charleroi. Yes, of course, these are the games. Of course, let's now hand you over to Adam Babasulaiman. Of course, for him to serve us his picks on Bet Guard. Adam, what is your Bet Guard?
3: Good morning. It's Saturday, which means only one thing. By this time of the day, it is Bet Guardian. On your

0: title of champions, Portugal de Belabé. Adam Abassamar, of course, is my name. Let's, of course, you know, begin with this particular one. Starting in the Premier League, Brentford, of course, play against West Ham United at 3 p.m. today. And, of course, I'm swinging with the goals market of 1.5. It makes sense instantly, as a matter of fact, in this particular fixture. So I'll start from there. 1.5, of course, is what I'm looking at as the very, very beginning in this particular fixture. 1.5 is good. Both teams to score is definitely possible. Both teams to score is definitely possible in this fixture. And I think I want to swing. I want to take that swing at it, as a matter of fact, in this particular fixture. Both teams score definitely works. Which, of course, you know, if you're looking for player specials, you can look on both sides of the divide, as a matter of fact. You're looking for Igor Thiago on the Brentford side of things. And for the West Ham side of things, you're looking for Jarrod Bowen as player specials. Look for those two players, of course. I think with 1.5 shots work. Over 0.5, you're looking to be safe. Crescencio Somerville, over 0.5 shots. Dango Ouattara as well, of course, should be able to take a swing at the West Ham United defense. Newcastle will be in action against Brighton. Newcastle have been shaky, but at the same time, if you can, I mean, you should be able to take your Brighton. But Brighton, of course, are chasing European football, so they might also, you know, make things interesting today. But I think both teams to score also works here, but 1.5 is definitely simpler than both teams to score in this fixture. I think both teams to score definitely works in this fixture. Go with Harvey Barnes of 1.5 shots, of course. Harvey Barnes should be good if he starts. Danny Welbeck, of course, is on the other side of 0.5 shots. In recent times, Eddie Howe has been trusting William Musula, so over 0.5 shots for the young man. An outside pick in Newcastle midfield, Sandro Tonali, over 0.5 shots, I think, of course, should work. It looks like Joel Linton is back, so over 1.5 duels, maybe. Wolverhampton Wanderers against Sunderland. I didn't expect a lot of goals here, so under markets, under 3.5 should be your goal in this particular one. Arsenal against Fulham, Arsenal 1 up, Arsenal 2 up. I think they will do just enough to get themselves over the line in this fixture. Just go with Arsenal to score as well. Arsenal to score should also be simple to work with. Let's go to the Italian Serie A, where a couple of games will be happening later today. Udinese will be in action against Torino. Udinese to score. This game has the markings of both teams to score as well. Speaking of this Udinese game, it has the markings of both teams to score, but you can just go with Udinese to score. I think the fact that they are at home should be enough juice for them, and they've been actually decent in the last couple of weeks. Maduka Okoye has actually been very, very solid as well for them. So, of course, for that reason, I'm also not exactly inclined to, you know, bat against them. Como will be in action against Napoli. Wow, this one is tasty. Como against Napoli. There's European football on the line for Como, actually, as a matter of fact. They still have a chance, of course, to enter top four and make Champions League, but the fixtures are making it very, very difficult for them. I think they can't beat Napoli. They've shown that once this season. But at the same time, let's keep it simple. Just go with over 1.5. Over 1.5 is good. Nico Paz as well as Asan Diao. When those two players, of course, are in the starting level for Como, you can definitely go for 0.5 in terms of their shots in that particular game. Lucas Da Cunha has been taking a lot of penalties. If they find one, I think, of course, that should work as well. As for Napoli, of course, on the flip side, you can go with Rasmus Højlund over 0.5 shots. It looks like Kevin De Bruyne has been stable the last couple of weeks. Over 0.5 shots, why not? Atalanta will be knocking against Genoa. Just Atalanta win over 2.5. Because the last time I gave Atalanta one up and they just couldn't lead against Cagliari, which was disappointing, by the way. Over 1.5 is also decent, of course, to work with in this particular picture. You can go with it. Gianluca Scamacca scored twice the last time Atalanta played. So, therefore, piggybacking off that particular move, Gianluca Scamacca over 1.5 shots. I don't think Genoa have the strongest defense, but you can go over 0.5 if you are keeping things simple. Let's go to La Liga, where, of course, a couple of games will be happening later today. Valencia will be acting against Atletico de Madrid. And if I know Cholo, which, of course, I think I do, if you know Diego Simeone enough, you already can expect that there would be a very heavy rotation. So you would not be wrong to go with Valencia, to stick to Valencia in this particular fixture. But then again, Valencia are not exactly reliable. Just go with over 1.5. I think there will be at least 2 goals in this game. Weakened Atletico Madrid defense, and whoever it is that's on the Atletico side would still want to take a swing at Valencia, who also don't exactly have an ironclad defense. So therefore, why not? Of course, you can walk in that direction. I think over 1.5 serves you right in that particular fixture. You can also go with Atletico to score. I think that works perfectly, as a matter of fact. Let's go to this one, of course, between Osasuna and FC Barcelona. Of course, we know that there is no Lamine Yamal till the end of the season. But it looks like Rafinha might actually be back for the La Blaugrana. But, of course, I don't think he will start as well. Fermín López over 1.5 shots. The kid is unhinged. He takes shots from anywhere. And I think he will toe that line again today. So Fermín López over 1.5 shots, or just over 0.5, of course, if you're looking to keep things safe. Lord Andy Budimi, of course, of Osasuna. I think you can also go both teams to score, but I think over 1.5 is decent in this fixture. Over 1.5 should be good. Barca's defense is not ironclad, but at the same time, they kept it together against Getafe the last time out, so why not? Of course, let's go to this one, of course, in the French Ligue 1. PSG will be in action against Lorient. I think there will be some heavy rotations, but PSG should be able to take care of business. But to keep things safe, let's go with PSG win over 2.5. Metz will be in action against Monaco over 1.5 should do the trick. OGC News will be in action against Lens. I think over 1.5 should do the trick as well. Of course, rounding up in the German Bundesliga, where a couple of games will be happening. Bayern Munich will be in action against Eintracht. Just go with the goals market. just go with the goals market in this one, over 2.5 maybe. Bayern, of course, I expect heavy rotation. They won the league already. You can go both teams to score for sure in that particular fixture. Leverkusen against Leipzig, you can definitely go both teams to score in this fixture. Bayern Leverkusen against Leipzig, over both teams to score and over 2.5 should definitely be possible. One more, of course, before I call it a wrap this morning. Frankfurt win action against that Hamburger. And I think over 1.5 does you solid. You can go with Frankfurt 1-up as well in this game. I think it works. Frankfurt, of course, should lead at any point in this picture. I think that does you right. On that note, ladies and gentlemen, of course, this has been Bet Guardian on this beautiful Saturday morning. My name is Adam Abbasulaiman. A happy new month to you. And of course, may the odds be in your favor. But most importantly, remember, this is very, very essential. Remember to gamble responsibly.
1: Welcome back from that one, Adam. Of course, let's go to more games. Yes, Gorica will take on the Dinamo Zagreb. Dinamo Zagreb or over 2.5. Dinamo Zagreb or over 2.5. They already crowned champions, so they may not exactly put in all the energy into this. But Dinamo Zagreb or over 2.5 in this fixture. Vukova against Osijek. Vukova will take on Osijek. Osijek to win either half. Osijek to win either half in this fixture against Vukova. If you're keeping it simple, do Osijek over 0.5. Yes, I think that works also. Since it is a straight two odds for them to win this game, Osijek over 0.5 is decent. Okay, check that out and see what it offers you. Omona Nicosia will take on Aris. Straight win Omona Nicosia. Omona Nicosia against Aris. Straight win Omona Nicosia. Ostrava against Mana Boleslav. Ostrava straight win. Ostrava straight win. Liberec against Slavia Prague. Slavia Prague or over 2.5. Slavia Prague or over 2.5 in that game against Liberec. Let's go to the championship. Of course, the final day of the season in the championship. And I can tell you that at 12:30, all of these games will kick off. And get ready for it. Blackburn Rovers, Leicester City. Over 7.5 corners. Bristol City versus Stoke City. Bristol over 0.5. Derby County against Sheffield United. Game over 1.5. Hull City, Norwich City. Game over 1.5. Ipswich Town versus QPR. Ipswich straight win. Millwall versus Oxford United. Millwall for a win. Preston North End against Southampton. Away or over 2.5. Sheffield Wednesday will take on West Bromwich Albion. West Bromwich Albion to win either half. West Bromwich Albion over 4.5 corners also looks good. West Bromwich Albion over 4.5 corners looks good. Swansea City, Charlton Athletic. Swansea over 0.5. Watford Coventry. Second half over 0.5. Wrexham Middlesbrough, game over 1.5. Okay, let's go to games in League One. Barnsley will take on Stockport County. Game over 1.5. Bolton Wanderers will up against Luton Town. Game over 1.5 as well. Game over 1.5. Port Vale against Lincoln. Lincoln are champions already. May not exactly put in all the energy. Port Vale over 0.5. Stevenage Wigan Athletic. Game over 1.5. Northampton Plymouth. Plymouth to win either half. And if you're keeping that simple, yes, Plymouth to win either half, go for that option. That, of course, looks a good one on the cards as far as these fixtures are concerned. Okay, these are the games on today's edition of Bet Guardian. Good luck with the odds. Remember to always, always stay responsible. The action continues right here. Victor Kani is my name. And I've done this with Adam Abbasulaiman. Until a Sunday's edition again, good luck.
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3: Wintia Diego Kerr with a corner kick. Shooting star still looking for the 3 points here. And oh, fantastic header.
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5: Lovely, looking to switch it quickly here for Ronaldo, who's got the better of Diego Alves, and Ronaldo scores brilliantly, the finish of a master, a craftsman at work.
6: Shout out to my haters, sorry that you couldn't save me.
7: Hit it, take on the back, this is Cardo. He's done the captain and won the game for Nigeria. The man who saved the game for Nigeria takes with it to the final. Nwankwo Cardo, what a moment for him.
6: Greatness is what we want to bring up.
8: Movie.
9: Yeah,
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9: 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Another Messi milestone, a half century of goals in the Champions League, and he's the youngest player to reach that figure.
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0: So we've got so much coming up on Football Live. We're covering everything in England, in Germany, in Italy, in Spain, in Saudi Arabia, in Nigeria. 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

0: 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Welcome to Football Live. It is your Champions Style Sports Radio, Brilliant FM. Yes, time once again to get the action started right here. And you know, of course, we've got a whole lot coming your way as the season, yes, gradually grinds to a halt. A whole lot to look forward to. Now, it is the last day of action in the English Championship before we'll be talking of the playoffs. And so, yes, so we'll take you right there to see what is cooking already and how the teams are preparing for the final day of the fixtures. Now, after 267 days and 540 games, the championship promotion and playoffs races will be decided by the final 90 minutes of the season. Ipswich Town are in the box. Yes, they are in the box seat for the second automatic promotion spot behind Champions Coventry. But Millwall and Middlesbrough, of course, are waiting to pounce on slip-ups from the Tractor Boys. At least two of these sides plus Southampton will contest the playoffs, but who will they face in the semi-final is also unknown. Wrexham, Hull City and Derby County are all in, and even a tighter battle for a sixth spot and a potential route to the Premier League via Wembley on the 23rd of May. So yes, get yourself settled into this and we'll tell you all that you need to know ahead of what should be a thrilling final day of action. And all 12 fixtures running concurrently, of course, from 12:30. Victor Kani is my name, and Joseph Obisheson is also right here on the show today. It's good to have you back, bro. Welcome back.
1: Yes, good to be back once again on Football Live. And, of course, finally to the tail end of the season, everything can be worse. Yes, some champions have been crowned, and others would still probably go the distance, probably until the last day of the league season. But yes, for now, the relegation battlers probably know their hopes or their fates already. Pisa were relegated yesterday in the Italian Serie A. And yeah, maybe a few more today across Europe. But let's see what the day has for us. And of course, we'll be here to talk about everything.
0: Okay, we're here already, and you already know what is cooking. Everything, we will talk about it, all considered, and nothing will be left out as we talk about games and some exciting things to look forward to as far as today's edition of Football Live is concerned. So yes, you're ready, and we will definitely take you there. Of course, we'll be taking you around the grounds with the results of action from all of these places, and we'll talk about all of this and lots more on today's edition of the show. So yes, fasten your seatbelts. It promises to be an exciting one, and we will definitely take you there. Now, different things to look at on the show as always, and yes, of course, nothing will be left out, as we'll be hoping to, of course, look at all the fantastic things in the world of sports today and bring you the action the way it is meant to be. Okay, yes, be there, and be sure, of course, to follow on everything we'll be looking at on today's edition of Football Live. Let's get right into our first talking points on the show today, and it is, of course, Wayne Rooney, who's in the news. Now, Wayne Rooney thinks that Mohamed Salah's legs have already gone and has warned that Virgil van Dijk faces the same fate. Salah is set to leave Liverpool this summer following a glittering spell at Anfield. He will leave the club off the back of the most difficult campaign on Maisie's side, having scored just 7 Premier League goals this season. While his role in the side hasn't been assured on the Arne Slot, and Rooney believes that age has finally caught up with the 33-year-old, and believes that his Liverpool's keeper is going in the same way. Unlike Salah, Van Dijk will remain at Liverpool for the time being. The Dutch defender remains under contract with the Reds until next summer, having signed an extension only last season. Is this a warning sign for Liverpool? So, of course, I start thinking about the future. Now, when Salah blew all the records last season and did about 29 goals and was player of the season and did everything they had to do to win, he was that man. Now, if anybody was going to project into the future, I'm not sure if anyone would have seen the struggle he's had this season and tried to put it side by side to say, you know what, this brother is definitely going to struggle the following season. No, it was far from the imagination of everyone. But with what has happened this season, Rooney said it is a warning sign, and that Liverpool should look at arresting that situation. Is this a warning sign for Liverpool? to possibly recruit a Van Dijk replacement. Yes, we know that they got a new guy because, of course, Konate has not signed an extension. But for Van Dijk, it will be hard to imagine that backline without him. And it will even be worse if he's a part of the team and he's not living up to the expectation. Joseph, your thoughts?
1: First of all, you look at what Liverpool have been with and without him. I think you have to, no matter how slow he's been or how, in terms of his form and performance, you know, probably regressed. I mean, that is, you know, obviously there more error to his game now. But the truth is, I don't think you can actually call anybody who is better than him in that back line at this point in time. And that's where it gets worrying. And the fact that, yeah, he's growing old and maybe defenders actually grow more in, you know, they advance in years and you can bank on them to give you plenty more, despite being on the probably on the wrong side of 30 until maybe the wheels fall off totally. But the truth is, you know, they needed to have arrested the situations with more proper signings at least. I'm looking at, you know, was it Quenda they signed over the summer, maybe one for the future. But then if you're signing somebody for the future, you know, you need him, especially in this context where you expect Van Dijk to probably have two or three more years. You need somebody who would be available to be deputizing him, you know, time after time. And even at this point in time, you probably want to play such a guy alongside him. Say, for instance, what Ibrahim Konate is doing. So I think there's nobody ready. So now it's going to be not what how Liverpool used to operate, you know, how the big teams used to operate, or say Manchester City in terms of transition. You know, when a guy is leaving, for example, during the peak years of Kevin De Bruyne, we had a folding was coming up and they could tell, okay, yeah, this is what they are trying to achieve with folding. They were trying to do this. Okay, it brought him in, you know, across the middle of the pitch, you know, in order for him to basically try to do what Kevin De Bruyne, you know, started to do, until Kevin De Bruyne, you know, left the club and then felt like, okay, this guy is the heir apparent. And that is why I think Liverpool have missed it with Van Dijk. So I think now it's going to be a scattered gun approach, like we like to call it, the fire brigade approach, to kind of get somebody who would, you know, come in and fix the problem. It is not a problem now because Van Dijk is still performing at top level. Yes, he has regressed, but he's still performing at top level. I don't think you can count up to 10 defenders in the Premier League and not include Van Dijk. He's still good. And you don't have to absolutely wait until the fields fall off and, you know, basically everything goes, you know, gives way before he starts, you know, making all of these plans. And this is what Liverpool have not done. So for me, it's a worrying sign. And I don't think they are resting the situation as they need it to be.
0: Okay, of course, and that's, of course, what we're talking about on the show today. Do you think this is too much of a risk that Liverpool are taking as far as the situation is concerned? We'll talk about this and lots more. Let's pay bills.
2: Yeah, so this is Jolly Johnny on the streets. How well do you know Mangi Chicken Flavor? Oh, yeah, spell celery.
3: S-E-L-A. R-I-E. Celery.
2: Bros, you want to turn after salary? 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
2: Yes, so.
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0: Okay, yes, we're back. And definitely the action continues right here. Let's take you there and take a look at all that we're looking at on the show today. Major talking points, first things first. Is this a warning sign? Now, nobody saw it coming. And it's not like this is a summer where Van Dijk is going to get a lot of rest. And then as a result, we will see him. Yes, we will see him come back and look good next season. He's going and he's going to play at the World Cup. Now, that could only mean one thing. More workload for him. Is this a warning sign? Considering how much of a surprise the Salah situation has turned out to be, I'll speak for myself. For me, it's been a huge surprise that things turned out this way. 0904 44889. Yes, the number to call to be on the show today. Is this a warning sign? Or you think, no, don't worry. I don't think it's a problem at all. I mean, Joseph talked about Odin to say that he was that guy who was stepping up. A few seasons ago, we were talking about him being player of the season. And now he barely starts. You bring in a guy who does really well, and people are asking questions about, do we really need the previous guy? He honestly is not doing anything. Because, yes, there's a Ryan Cherki now. And there are questions about if Odin can continue. But, yes, that's not the focus on the show. We're looking at Virgil van Dijk. And if you think what happened this season with Salah is a warning sign for Liverpool to react to. Okay, try again. 0904 44889. Yes, the numbers to reach us on the show today, and let's get the action started right here. Well, he may still be one of the best defenders in world football, but yes, some are saying that a whole lot in terms of the intensity of the league and what he gives, what is expected of a player of his quality week in, week out, Liverpool might be taking a risk. To see the guy who's 34 already, by the way, still lead the back line for them. Honestly, I think it would be hard to imagine that entire back line without the man. In fact, yes, they considered a lot of goals this season, but I still believe that the fact that week in, week out, Van Dijk was still there showing up, captaining the side, you could barely think of a Liverpool lineup without him. I think he's played virtually all the games this season. And when you look at things like that, you begin to raise questions or concerns about, oh, what will happen if a guy like this suffers an injury and or his form is no longer what it used to be, and then there are question marks around his form.
1: It's pretty much evidence. You have to deal with the inconsistencies of Ibrahima Konate. Who else? Joe Gomez? That's about everything from Liverpool defense. You struggle to find, you know, the names who can actually, you know, keep up. It gets one injury like this, I think it's done. Basically done for Liverpool. It's done for them in terms of, you know, achieving anything. It's done for them defending. You know, if you have such a man that everybody seems to, yeah, he's good. He's a great defender. But the truth is, you know, if he's still your top man, you know, in big 2026, and you say you want to win trophies with that, you know, coupled with the fact that the rest of the guys are not going to show up. You got a guy for 50 million the other day, and, you know, it's barely available for anything. So I think for me, it's, you know, the signs are there. You know, the moment that I think that's basically characterized Liverpool season. You know, when they Salah coming in this season, it was basically Salah all through last season. So the one time he loses form, and it becomes catastrophe. So I think it is just probably most probably going to be the same issue. One, you know, injury to Van Dijk, and you can kiss whatever the ambition is for this season goodbye. Yes, it's a short season and it's probably over. But the truth is, you know, once you have, I mean, a good number of games in front of you with Chelsea, even as bad as everybody thinks they are, probably one game win and Liverpool drawing or losing the next one, it's practically over for them. So I think it's a worrying sign, not just even for now, but going into the future, because it feels as if they have no backup plan. Just they were going to get Gehi, and I mean everybody would have believed that, okay, yeah, this guy would be the one to at least
0: an experienced deputy.
1: Yes, at that point in time. So whatever happens to Van Dijk, you know you've still got somebody who would, you know, step up and, you know, do the work, because he's got that experience. He has the ability, first of all. And, you know, all of those things put together, obviously, yes, he still has a number of years for, you know, ahead of him to say, okay, he'll be able to give what Van Dijk has done for Liverpool, but you were not able to. And when you're splashing money from, you know, on their attacking lines and, you know, leaving so much desire at the back, so it calls to question what ambition the coach, the players, the team as a whole, and the board, the owners, what ambition they have, you know, to have a sustainable future. So I think for me, if I were to be a Liverpool fan, I would be worried. So I think it's a worrying sign that is not good at all to hear to Liverpool fans.
0: Okay, let's of course see how things will work regarding that situation. Well, Liverpool fans, is this a valid worry for you all? Or you think no? I don't think it is. Wayne Rooney has said the Salah case should be a warning sign.

Speaking about the same matter, Rudy said, the most difficult thing as a footballer is to know when you are no longer the player you once were. The striker, who spent 13 years at Man United after joining them from Everton in 2004, Rooney played 559 times for United, scoring 253 goals and won 5 Premier League titles, plus the Champions League, Europa League and the FA Cup. However, he decided to move on in 2017 at the age of 31, returning to Everton. He said, considering my own career, similar to Rooney's situation, Salah will leave Liverpool at the end of the season after 9 years at Anfield. Hello. Okay. Try to reach us again. And yes, you could leave your messages on WhatsApp on 090-44-889. That's the numbers to call to be a part of the show today.

0: 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When we come back, there'll be much more coming your way. Stay with us.
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8: And Carroll's in, and he's won it for Liverpool. Much criticised club record signing comes up with a header that lifts their spirits.
7: Tiger with the crown, yes.
9: He'll be looking to switch it quickly here for Ronaldo. He's got the better of Diego Alves. And Ronaldo scores brilliantly. The finish of a master. A craftsman at work.
7: Shout out to my haters. Sorry that you couldn't faze me.
10: Did it take on the back? This is Cardo. He's just the captain as well. The game for Nigeria. The man who saved the game for Nigeria takes them into the final. Nwankwo Cardo. What a moment for him.
7: Greatness is what we want to bring up.
10: They have become the first African side to win Olympic gold and to win a major world footballing tournament. 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
12: 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Another Messi milestone, a half century of goals in the Champions League, and he's the youngest player to reach that figure.
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0: Welcome back. Of course, the action continues right here. It is Football Live on your Champion Star Sports Radio Real FM. Yes, games have kicked off in the championship already. Final day of the season. And watch the table switch. Yes, watch the table change at every point in time. Bristol already lead against Stoke City 1-0. Derby County have scored against Sheffield United. Ipswich are already ahead of a QPR. And Middlesbrough have taken the lead against Wrexham 1-0. We are only 7 minutes into the game. And yes, the goals are coming in already. Let's take this contribution here from Emmanuel. He says, for me, I'm worried about Van Dijk, in all honesty. Although he has not shown the signs, but he's no longer the vintage Van Dijk of old. Imagine the goals they have conceded this season. Van Dijk of before, there was even a time where the talks of his aura scared defenders. And now, he's just that guy. He's just a regular guy. Defenders run in behind and score goals. The way the season has gone for Liverpool, I'll be lying if I say the signs are not showing. They are in for a shocker if they are not making plans already. Okay. And looking at that team in general, I mean, the recruitment in terms of what they were able to do, they looked largely at the forward line when they were making those recruitments. Apart from Frimpong and Kekesh, of course, who were also additions that they made to the squad in the defensive area. In terms of the recruitment that we've seen from Liverpool, is this a bit of a concern to say that the recruitment only focused on what was not exactly needed, a pressing concern for them? Because again, even though they recruited in the forward line, nobody could match the Salah numbers, and that's why they are where they are right now. And then they are conceding goals, which is an early indication that there could be some concerns about what obtains in the back line as well, which they should address as well.
1: Yeah, well, I think 100% they have to. When they needed to, they did not. And I think a forward-thinking manager or a forward-thinking club would look at that back line, especially the centre-back, you know, role. In fact, the pairing, at one point, there was, you know, all the talks of Ibrahima Konate potentially moving to Real Madrid. And, you know, even though that, you know, did not particularly see the light of the day, but I think that should have been an indicator that, okay, you need to sit tight, you need to, you know, prepare better for the future. You know, this Van Dijk would not always be there. It would not always be available. And when Van Dijk is not available and you have Ibrahima Konate, you know, saying he wants to leave for Real Madrid, and Real Madrid saying they want to probably get him, and there's a whole lot of drama about it, I thought that should have taken more, you know, priority. Yes, I understand the fact that, okay, you'd want to get a Frimpong, because, I mean, you need to also replace Trent Alexander-Arnold, which, okay, I mean, it is fine, by the way. And then you also have, for me, maybe that Kerkes' transfer was not what they needed at all, because Tsimikas was not particularly doing badly. You know, somehow he was let go of. And even sometimes, most times when they need saving, it has been Andy Robertson coming off the bench to somehow offer something from that wing-back position, you know, from that left-back row. Because, I mean, offensively, Kekes is not much of a threat as what Andy Roberts. Yeah, Andy Roberts is just like Van Dijk, has dropped in form. But again, I don't think that is, I don't think it is not traceable. I mean, somehow, Liverpool don't play the same kind of football, you know, when these guys came in. But the truth is, as Andy Robertson still been able to do something, I'll probably take him in my team before I pick, you know, a Kekes. And that's why you see that most times when, you know, Kekes runs out of gas, it's always Andy Robertson coming on, and, you know, you see his impact in games. So for me, it's a case of them investing not where they, you know, where should be priority. If priority means, okay, you don't have to get another striker after getting Ugo Ekitike. You went for Isak, and okay, if Isak had worked, maybe we'd have another, you know, what's it called now? Another conversation. But the truth is, I don't think in any world it makes any sense for you to go for, you know, two potential starters as strikers, because at the end of the day, it's counterproductive. The time Isak actually came back into the team and he started to start games, Ugo Ekitike's game started to drop. His number started to drop, and you could tell maybe, you know, the value of what he brings, you know, maybe because of the confidence he had, you know, because when he started the season, he was scoring up very frequently, and then you just had to break that stride, and you see that the guy is struggling for confidence even in himself, and you know, he just does not know what he, you know, how to do what he used to do. So I think for me, you know, getting all of those guys in at those points, that maybe Florian Wirtz could excuse, because I mean, he's an attacking midfielder. You don't have plenty of, you know, such players in Liverpool at this point in time, save for maybe Szoboszlai. Szoboszlai is a utility player. You can play him almost everywhere, and you actually need those kind of profile sometimes, because I mean, if not for the fact that he's been deputizing in the right back role, it was almost non-existent at one point.
0: Yeah.
1: So I think it's a case of Liverpool just, you know, reinforcing where they do not actually need to, and then neglecting things at the back. And to be honest, I think next season might just be. I want to see what the summer has for them, or what they have for the summer, you know, especially for the fans, and if they will be able to, you know, arrest the situation. But I don't think it makes any sense. I don't think it's productive to want to go into the next season with that same back line and expecting that Van Dijk would, you know, continue to, you know, stretch himself, and Ibrahima Konate would somehow, you know, perform some magic and out of the blues become one of the best defenders in the world to, you know, play alongside Van Dijk. They have to learn from this season, and they have to do better next season.
0: Okay. Because again, some of the names are leaving. I mean, Salah is leaving. Robertson is leaving. Konate has not signed an extension. The indication is that he's going to leave. So maybe not entirely a new back line, but it looks like they would need some reinforcements in that place. And maybe, just maybe, what we have seen from Frimpong so far this season has not convinced us enough that Liverpool do not need a right back.
1: Well, I think more often than not, he's been injured. I think that could, but when he comes in as well, you also would understand, okay, many of the guys who are not elite players, who are not, you know, I wouldn't say it's another thing to say whether it's world-class or not, but world-class players don't need time to adjust. But, I mean, this guy probably would need a bit of time to adjust, coupled with the fact that generally the team is not in, you know, the right dispensation. They are not, you know, doing well, first of all. So sometimes it affects generally the players and, you know, how would they even perform individually? So I think you could, you know, talk about some of the games he's played. Yeah, maybe not particularly convincing, but I think if you have to, you know, sacrifice one of the best attacking outlets of the team in Szoboszlai for him to come and deputize in that role, I think, you know, it tells the story, and maybe they need a little bit of reinforcement. And I think that backline generally, it needs, you know, what I call it, reinvention. They need to, for, you know, what's the word now, to fortify it. You know, they are not all of them are going to be available all the time. In fact, I think Van Dijk, the more time he plays now, the more he gets more fatigued and probably gets tired.

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2: The action continues, and yes, we're bringing it to you on your Champions Dial. In the La Liga, Villarreal against Levante, 25 minutes on the clock, no goals recorded yet. Let's, of course, go right into it, of course, for our second talking point on the show today. Now, Gary Neville has suggested that Man United should look beyond Michael Carrick in their search for a new coach due to the current landscape at the top of the Premier League. The former Red Devils defender believes that his old side have a genuine opportunity to win the title in the next couple of years due to the fact that other clubs have issues of their own to contend with. Carrick is seen as a strong contender to continue as a head coach in a long-term contract after steering the club to the cusp of a return to Champions League with 9 wins from 13 games at the helm. But United are still expected to consider all of their options before making an appointment. Neville's former teammate, Paul Scholes, also seems to have reservations about entrusting Carrick with the head coach role beyond the summer. He pointed out that Carrick has not had to contend with European football and that the fruits of his labor will make the job more challenging next year or whomever is in the hot seat for Man United. Okay? Are these concerns valid? You needed a guy who could do the job. Man steps up, gets the job done. Has done a good amount of it now. The debate continues whether he should keep the job. And a lot has been said about if he should be the man to keep the job, if things should change. It goes on and on. Are these concerns valid? I think even in Nigeria or in your circle, wherever you are right now, there are people who have said, okay, well, given for rotational purposes the amount of time United have to play games in between and rest and continue, physically they've been better than most of the teams they've been up against. Those who have actually argued along that line or along those lines have said, maybe when they have a pileup of fixtures, we might not see the same Carrick everyone has been talking about. And for that reason, there should be some question marks as to if he can be entrusted with taking charge of the job. Are these concerns valid? Joseph?
3: I personally think, first of all, the concerns are valid, but not from the angle of if Manchester United will be playing more games next season and then maybe that would be... I don't think that would be it. I don't think... he managed more games in the championship. Yeah, maybe not. Yeah, but you play more games because there are more teams to play against in the championship than in the Premier League. And maybe not directly to say, you know, you can be substituted for whatever you have to play in the Champions League. But, averagely in the championship, they play for, they play about 8 more games. Yes, than in the Premier League. So you can at least say, okay, Champions League, from the last what was it called now, the format and everything, they play at just about 7 games or thereabouts, up until you basically win it or get to the final. But yeah, you still also have to contend with FA Cup and Carabao Cup, which he did, you know, when it was at Middlesbrough as well. And to be honest, I don't even see from that angle. I think there are so many clubs who are playing, you know, the same one week in,

0: one week game in the Premier League, and you know, it's basically the same. I mean, Bournemouth, for instance, the likes of Brentford, there are also teams who are like trying to get into the European places, and I don't think it's a fair assessment on the team itself. But I think on the part of okay, I think it will get to a point where people start to ask, is the job not even too big for him? I mean, for a Manchester United fan, you understand what happened when we had a certain Ole Gunnar Solskjaer. I think that should first of all inform of whatever you know, whatever decision or whatever, you know, opinion, that should inform the you know, the you know, however you want to think of Carrick at this point in time. Yes, it can get you the required results just to stable the ship at this point in time. And you know, Ole Gunnar Solskjaer basically did it, you know, except for those who are probably had eyes on the top job itself. You know, we'll probably be okay, this is how we have to play. I don't want to stay, but I just want just what Amorim did. And then we had Ruud van Nistelrooy as well. You know, he stabled it at, I mean, he played what, 3 or 4 games before, you know, another guy was introduced. And I think you look at the trajectory of even Nistelrooy, I mean, he relegated Leicester City. It was under him. After he left Manchester United, he took the job of Leicester City. And Leicester City, yeah, maybe there are some other factors that, you know, affecting the team itself. I mean, after he's gone, they are relegated to the league now. So I think for me, you look at all the things put together as someone who has seen how these things turn out. It has never worked, not for a club like Manchester United. You know, it gets to a point where would he be able to manage the same set of guys? Why did he leave Middlesbrough? He left Middlesbrough because he was, you know, ambitious. I wanted the new guys to come in, you know, new players, you know, to replace the older guys, you know, who left, the likes of Chubakoma, some of the guys who, you know, make the work easy for him, and you know, basically put their weight, and you know, he basically lost the core of the team, and he could not exactly replicate the same fortunes from the previous season. And at the end of the day, the relationship turned sour, and he was let go of. You know, trusting Manchester United in this regard to even buy what is required from the market, do you think it is going to work? Have Manchester United actually turned that corner? Do you think they are that club? Yes, Amorim introduced a whole lot of, you know, a wholesale change, you know, how the outlook of the club, how they make the decisions, and say, okay, this is how we have to operate. We do not want to make the same mistakes from, you know, as we did from the previous seasons.
1: Yeah.
0: And Manchester, do you trust the same board to keep to their words? Do they have the track record of saying, of backing managers with what they want? I don't think so. So for me, I think if Manchester United, at this point, just as the case of Nigeria, you have to force the hands of, you know, people who will make this change happen. If he gets a world-class manager with the stature of Manchester United, say, for example, Luis Enrique, he would not want to take whatever you throw at him. He wants things to be done the right way. Mm. And for Carrick, yes, he has the bias of a club legend to, you know, attach to himself, and you know, feel sentimental or emotional decisions here and there. And to be honest, he probably care more about what people think of the club outside of it, you know, than what is actually going inside. So I just as many managers who have come in, most times I call them puppets because they just want to bow to the will of the board and not want to be truthful. So for me, I think Manchester United, they need a manager who is proven, first of all, about the results, about how they play. You also have to, you know, be in tandem with, you know, what you actually should do. We understand that, okay, this is what we need to do as a team. We want that identity. This is how we want to play. Fine. I don't know what the plan of the sporting director is, but the truth is, you also want to win. And by winning, you want the best managers possible. Is Michael Carrick the best manager possible on the market? No. Is he still learning on the job? Yes. Is that the profile you want for a club like Manchester United? I don't think so. The Manchester United still have something to lose. I mean, you've been in the wilderness for more than 10 years now. Do you still have that time as, you know, what you had with you know, Mikel Arteta? I don't think so at this point in time. So I think when Manchester United could have possibly built and paid the price of that patience with under Amorim, and once it was not achieved, I think the goal is clear. First of all, get the results right however you can. Whatever happens back room, it doesn't concern anybody. I think that's the direction. So for me, for you to achieve all of this, you need a proper manager who has done this before, who has won things before, who has taken charge of big profiles.
1: If I get you correctly, this should not be, sorry to cut in, it should not be an emotional decision.
0: Yes, it should not. I think most managers, fans, emotional about this because, yes, Man United had it.
1: Because there will be time when people would say,
0: what is he actually
1: doing? Is it fair? Mm-hmm. There will be time people will ask questions if it is fair for a guy who took United in January to Champions League places.
0: And when to let go of him.
1: Yes.
0: And without backing him. There'll be plenty of excuses. And I think at this point in time, Manchester United do not need excuses. I think it will continue to hurt the team. And I think one leverage Manchester United has at this point in time is the fact that they still continue to do well in the financial markets. By the time you continue to miss out on, because I feel Ole Gunnar Solskjaer took Manchester United to Champions League places, then later on Europa League, back-to-back finals and all of those things. But the truth is, the performances continue to decline. So when the performances continue to decline, you don't get the money as much. The only thing working for Manchester United is the brand. So the more times you are missing out, you have to think long-term. And when you're thinking long-term, you want to, maintain the same performance over time. Minimum is qualifying for the Champions League, and then you can go for the big trophies. But at this point in time, you need somebody who has done it before to, take the team back to where it used to be. And, of course, make the right decisions recruitment-wise and everything that needs to be corrected, even from the scouting department. And I think that's where Manchester United will be going right. But for now, for me personally, I don't think Carrick is the profile. If they make a decision to say Carrick should, go ahead to take the job, it will be purely sentimental and based on emotions, nothing else.
1: Okay. 090-44-0089. 090-44-0089. Yes, try to reach us. And let's talk to you today on the show. That was a detailed analysis by Joseph. I threw in a few questions also to at least gain a bit of insight into what his idea of what a Man United manager should be. Well, you heard everything from him. And he said it the way he felt, it should be spoken about as far as the situation right there is concerned. Let's go for it and let you know that action continues in the championship. And Femi Azeez on the double. He's scored again. Yes, he has scored again. 11 goals and 7 assists this season. And, interesting numbers there. That's 18 goals contribution in the championship. No surprises that he's one of the nominees for the player of the year. Southampton have also doubled their lead in the game against Preston North End. Blackburn Rovers against Leicester City is goalless. Bristol still lead against Stoke 1-0. Derby County still lead against Sheffield United 1-0. Second half is yet to get started in the game between Hull City and Norwich. It is 1-1 at halftime. And Ipswich Town lead 2-0. Second half has just kicked off. Millwall have just doubled their lead. Portsmouth against Birmingham is 1-1. Preston North End have conceded a second to Southampton as they lead in that game. The fantastic form of the Southampton team, yes, it's been an amazing run from 17th position to a top four. Let's also that, Sheffield Wednesday lead by 2-0 against West Bromwich Albion. It is goalless in the game between Stones City and Charlton Athletic. And Watford trail at home 2-0 to Coventry City. And the game between Wrexham and Middlesbrough, it is 2-2 as we speak, okay? 2-2 the scoreline right there as we speak in that game, okay? We'll bring you more of this. But now we're looking at Man United. If these concerns are valid, you've heard Joseph. He said, yes, these concerns are valid. And if it will not be from an emotional point of view, the man should not be given the job on a permanent basis. If I get you correctly.
0: No, I should.
1: Okay. Mm. At least you're here. You can attest to that. Hello. Good afternoon.
2: Hello, Biju.
1: Good afternoon to you.
2: Biju, how are you?
1: Yes, welcome.
2: Joseph, Biju.
0: I greet you, welcome.
2: Happy Sunday, Biju.
1: It's a Saturday. It's a Saturday.
2: I'm waiting for Joseph to talk to the time here. My MC1 on the line.
1: Okay.
2: Biju. Yeah, I said, Muku analyze this the way it is. Not talk about this analyze, the book analyze and where. How are you that they start to ask now? Where people look at them now? Now, better coach. How can they start for Barcelona? Let it be in day before they bring a call the first team of back. I'm going to leave this Man U sentiment of the team, say, the one favorite because SPR. See, how can, okay, if we don't give him the platform now, how he wants to become a better coach? He go to the coaching school now. He go to Middlesbrough. He do well tomorrow. He at least he go to coaching school. Let me say they don't pick him. Don't put for Man U, coach now. Okay, if you don't give them platform, how they want to better coach? The Luis Enrique way they talk. How is they start the home? Maybe for Papa too. They go university. So if you don't give them the platform to be, okay, the player are playing for him. All the player they say they give him the job. They are playing for him. Even though they want to come out for second and first, they smile, they clap behind, they come out. They are happy playing for him. So what you could do now to support them, the one or two player, say the one with one cell, give a new player, back them up. I have the one partner, Joseph. But you bring Pep Guardiola come before we buy you better. Maybe go small, they get good coach. You know what I think that better coach in the future? Okay, if we can't let them go now, we can't bring the one way you want me to come. I don't know where you go. And you can't go another club, go to where you go. Okay, this is a company. Maybe if it's a company that they go buy money now, they do it. Maybe you really get bully. So if you don't do like that, just I want to make this thing good. Okay, the thing is working. Let's just forget this Man U, TNA. Who just focus on who they give up results. This Man U fans now, we don't get PP again. We smile, they jump where they think what that just wants. Before now, we get to watch Man U match. Then now Man U came back, one of the best games to watch. This from January to now. Just have a break now. Who's this man to watch us now? It is too well, big on who. We know guy was, you know, just a better one to go give an asset way of hospital for us. The guy is big, you good day. Thank you.
1: Okay, thank you. I mean, he did mention before we threw the lines open that there's going to be a lot of emotional decisions and emotional reactions to this. This sounds like one of them, does it?
0: Yeah. And whether you like it or not, Man United should not be a platform to start testing coaches. Real Madrid was not a platform. That is why they continue to hire, you know, the best team, the best names possible. They are seeing the Arbeloa test is not working. Guess who they are trying to bring in now? Jose Mourinho. It's not a platform. If Zidane had not done well with that ultra team, Zidane would not be near anywhere in that team. Manchester United have tested it before. I told you about Van Nistelrooy, Ole Gunnar Solskjaer. These are platforms. Did they make most of them? No. It's just as simple as that. PLO, Juventus. I don't recollect. Young managers will start from, you know, the smaller teams where they can try as much as possible. They can, you know, at least get their authorities right and hone their talents. You don't start from the top. It never happens, and you think you want to go just like that. Arteta was told, because first of all, he's a talented manager. He's a talented coach. He knows the job, first of all. And then he went to a club. Arsenal had nothing to lose. Arsenal were not going to the Champions League. Arsenal were not performing good, even in the Premier League. They recognized that.
1: They probably will not make that decision in 2026.
0: It's not possible. If Arteta, just like Amorim now, if Arteta had been in, like, say, 2025, when Amorim came in, and Manchester, he would not survive. It is just as simple as that. But at that point in time, they saw, okay, what was the squad value? Apart from the likes of Aubameyang and Ozil, you could count how many players you could say, okay, these guys will start anywhere in the Premier League. And, you know, they didn't have such, you know, big characters. In fact, they had to come, Odegaard actually came on loan, Ceballos, those were the guys that were doing it, that nice, Maitland-Niles. Those were the guys. So it was, you know, a case of, all right, just as we have to with Chelsea at this point in time. Even Chelsea still get better team past us at that point in time now. And then they feel like, okay, what can we do? We have nothing to lose. But here's a young manager. He knows what he's doing. Just as the way Bayern Munich basically gambled against, gambled for Vincent Kompany. They first of all saw the idea. They got sold. They were going to fit, you know, stick with him until the end.
1: Bayern are the best club in Germany.
0: So?
1: With the quality they have. I think it was more of the idea of how he wanted to play.
0: Exactly.
1: Again, at that point in time, also, for the managers they were mentioning, a lot of the guys were not interested in the Bayern job. They were not.
0: Because it was even a mess. They had Nagelsmann, they had Tuchel, and those guys basically, they struggled. Yes, they won the league at the end of the day, but they struggled. And it was a case of, okay, where do we need to restart? First of all, you see the idea. This is what we want to get into our team. Arsenal at that point in time where it was a mess as well. So, for example, just as you had with Amorim, they saw this idea. We are going to stick with it no matter what. Get the decisions of the coach. I want this player out. You get him out. Now, it's paying off. how many teams do you think would be willing to put, you know, waste like 4 years?
1: Trophies might still be a concern, but not stability.
0: Exactly.
1: Okay. Okay. 090-44-889.
0: Sorry, Ten Hag. It doesn't as if Man United did not have the trophies, FA Cup, the Carabao Cup. Yeah. But they saw that this is not sustainable.
1: When instability was the problem.
0: Yes, they were not stable. But guess what Arteta did first? Yes, he won the FA Cup, but he gradually built a stable team. Arsenal are about the most stable at this point. Have whatever opinion you like, you know, of them, whatever you want. But the truth is, they are very stable. If a team is going for a title 3 years consecutively, and they continue the same level of performance, maybe they need something extra. You have to give them the flowers, first of all, for stability. Maybe they now need, you know, probably an extra push to win the things. That's another conversation. But when you continue to show up, you are in the face of everybody, and they recognize that you are doing something well. And then you want to give

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1: Truth. You know, say, he got you the way with the score in Gabon. In Gabon for my plane, I see your man, the data. If you the data, you know, go put your toes for granted. Now, the main foot match, you go the match for granted, the data. Now, they will know, say, you the getter. You see that coach, if he go Champions League, me, I give you info. It go be like the time when Liverpool play my you 7-0, no 10-0. Now, so that guy go collect 7-0 for Champions League. For me, make them look for better coach. Not to say I hate my you, I want to be specific. I want to be straightforward, to be audible, to be honest this afternoon. Let them look for better coach. A coach that so much amamata. Now that car could not be that car small boy when he's there. My brother, that boy is just Champions League. No collect for 3-0. No come your Kokobioko, come your Kokoriko, you are welcome. I'm telling you. So make their check well. Because we know the Liverpool don't do 7-0. And they see 7-0 for Champions League again. Back to back. Now be back with your water now. Ma, you are finished. Joseph.
2: Please. You can analyze this thing without your personal prejudices. You do not like Man United. You don't have to remind us all the time. Please, just keep it simple. And let's move on from there. Villarreal lead 1-0. Yes, in that game against Levante. Yes, 45 minutes on the clock, plus 2 extra in that game. And it's also a day to say a lot of goodbyes in the championship, because some players are already waving the fans to say, okay, this is going to be the last time. And we're seeing a lot of that as far as this one is concerned. We've not seen more goals from the last time we announced the goals across all the centers. In fact, some games have not even scored today. Blackburn Rovers, Leicester City, no goals there. And Swansea City, Charlton Athletic, no goals there as well. Okay, these are the two games that we have not seen goals in the last day of the championship. But in terms of corner kicks, trust me, they are doing good. Blackburn Rovers against Leicester City, there's been 14 corner kicks in that game. Yes, 14. 7 for each side. And that, of course, for those of you who would want to look at that, the other one has just 6. And it's just 58 minutes, so there's still time enough. Of course, looking at games, let's go to the Bundesliga, where Cologne women lead against Werder Bremen women by 3-0. Brighton women lead against Man United women 1-0. It is 88 minutes in that game right now. Arnhem City against Den Bosch, it is 1-0 in the relegation playoffs, of course, in the Eredivisie. And I can tell you, BKMA against Alashket. Alashket lead in Armenia at halftime 1-0 in that fixture. Barrow lead against Slavia Sofia in Bulgaria 2-0. And the Chinese Super League, yes, Qingdao Hanyu lead 3-1 against Shanghai Port. And Jiang Professional against Shenzhen. Yes, it is 1-1 in that game. And Yunnan Yukun against Beijing Guoan, it is 1-1 as well, halftime in that game. Let's let you know that Coventry have now made it 3-0. Yes, they have now made it 3-0 in that game. In Estonia, yes, Kuressaare against Levadia, it is 1-1, 64 minutes on the clock. And let's go to other places and bring you results. Let's see what's happening in Hungary. Yes, BTK Budapest against Nyíregyháza. It is 1-1 in that game, 95 minutes on the clock. And let's go to Lithuania, where Transinvest lead against Riviera by 3-0. Grobina against Dubkaupis in Latvia. It is goalless at halftime in that game. Johor DT against Kuala Lumpur City. It is 2-0. Johor lead in that game, 36 minutes on the clock. Sabah against PDRM FC. It is 4-1. Sabah lead in that game against PDRM. And of course, if we go to Romania, yes, in the relegation group, Otelu Galati trail at home 2-0 to Metalo Globos of Bucharest in that game. In Russia, it is Dinamo Mahachkala 1, FK Rostov

0: of two. In Singapore, Geylang against Balestier Klasa. It is 2-1. Balestier Klasa lead on the road in that game. Okay, some of the results even from the trenches that we have been able to touch on the show. Preston North End have pulled one back against Southampton. It is 2-1 in the championship right there. And bringing you the action. It is halftime in La Liga as Villarreal lead 1-0 in that game against Levante. Okay, let's get back into our talking points on the show this afternoon. 090-404-8089. Are these concerns valid? Yes, first by Gary Neville, later by Scholes, raising concerns about why they think United need a proven manager and that United are on the cusp of something special because other clubs have their own problems that they are dealing with, and he believes that United can really take advantage of those. Let's hear from you. Hello, good afternoon.
1: Good afternoon.
0: Good afternoon to you.
1: This is Uchen Nathan Konya calling from Moses.
0: Okay.
1: All right. I do not agree to the proposal that Michael Carrick should be dropped. I'm not a Man United fan.
0: Okay.
1: If you want to be fair, you don't change a winning team. You don't change the goalpost in the middle of the match. Michael Carrick for me has proven that he can do well. And as we speak, Man United, they are doing quite well. Why don't you allow Michael Carrick to keep on, you know, navigating this team? Find him to be necessary as now, next season. And you see him flying. There is no coach in the world, many of them, I mean in the world, that does not have up and down. No team in the world without up and down. Every team, every coach. Look at the way people are talking about Arne Slot now. But with this Arne Slot that people praised him for high heavens last season. What about Pep Guardiola? So there is no team, there is no coach, you don't have upside. What I'm saying in essence is that allow Michael Carrick to continue, and if he continues, it does not mean that at some point there won't be, you know, some concern. There will. But knowing that he has started from the scratch, when Man United, we are nowhere to be reckoned with, and they have navigated them to this point. Allow him to continue because they have built a bridge. They have built that solid foundation. Bringing in a new coach now is like starting afresh. I am not a Man United fan, but I think this is what will work for Man United. Arsenal tried it and it's working for us. You know, this, that young man, if he didn't perform all these few months that he has been given to, it would have been a different thing. But he has performed quite well. I think to be on the light hand, the gods of the land may be angry if they start Michael Carrick. Thank you very much.
0: All right, thank you. You said the gods of the land might be angry if Carrick gets sacked. Okay, let's take more calls. In the meantime, yes, contributions are coming in. Please try to keep them as short as possible because we have a lot of them. And if you're sending epistles, then it will be hard for us to read all of them. If Man United don't give Carrick the job, whoever they give the job must deliver Champions League and EPL title. This is coming from Patrick. He says, I see Carrick as someone who understands the club, do the basics instead of a show-off. And he also has a great man management skills. And the players are happy with him. These are recipes for greatness as a club. All great coaches learn on the job, and Carrick is doing fantastically well. And I know that he will play more matches next season. So improve on the squad depth, and that's all. That Man United needs to sign at least a What Man United needs is to sign at least a 5 or 4 more players, above average players for Carrick. Quality players. Player quality is one of the major letdown for most of our previous coaches. This one is coming from Patrick on the show today. We'll go to the phone line soon. Joseph, you want to react to that before we go to the phone lines?
2: He said something about great managers, they learn before they get great jobs. Don't change it. Because maybe once, probably 2 out of 50, then it doesn't mean it's the norm. First of all, they start from somewhere. Company did not just become Burnley manager or even Bayern Munich manager. It started from
0: Anderlecht. Yeah.
2: Uh-huh. So don't try to revise history. And there are some teams I would understand where you say man management, maybe the likes of Real Madrid, but teams like Man United will be say they never get apart from Bruno.
0: I think this whole conversation about man management sometimes can be overstretched.
2: It is
0: into places where people begin to say the players are happy, you give them pat on the back, you're hugging the players. bro.
2: Players that are barely anything, they've yet to achieve anything. It's because of management. Rashford life don't almost spoil like this,
0: bro.
2: He's head Manchester United hosting.
0: This is the highest level of football. If you're expecting that the manager should be hugging you and be making you feel comfortable, you know that you are going to grind every day.
2: You are not Lewandowski.
0: It is a grind.
2: You are not like you are not any of the big guys. Let us even forget Ronaldo and Messi. Those ones don't even get maybe taps at them. They do the work.
0: You,
2: as old as Ronaldo, he still tracks back. I saw Ronaldo defending and doing slight tackles.
0: Look, Modric.
2: At 41.
0: Modric
2: is still running around.
0: He broke his cheekbone on Saturday.
2: He said, for a header,
0: he probably wouldn't have won because of his size. But he leaped and he went for it while Locatelli was also going for it. And there was a clash of heads. And the brother is not going to play until the World Cup now.
2: But the elite players, they don't send any word that you need. It is even disruptive. What is that?
0: Bro, your performance earns you a spot to play next week.
2: They say you need management for Garnacho.
0: All this one where you want manage this. I think it's a bit of a stretch. I'm not saying do not manage the guys who work with you.
2: See,
0: but I think the way the conversation goes most times, we're just trying to give it a new meaning.
2: Players are so difficult. They are so difficult. The moment you start extending arms of grace towards them too much, they start disrespecting you. And if many Manchester United fans does not understand this, you probably need to revise what you even understand about the club. Because we've had more than 10 years of players doing the same thing. Oh, Rashford is a good guy. You just need to sometimes look for ways around. The guy is barely doing anything for himself at this point in time. It took him a trip to Barcelona to start apologizing for the wrong things he did while he was at Manchester United. Does it make any sense? Even Garnacho started doing interviews saying, I can't see anything bad of the. Now it has taken you to a place like Chelsea for you to realize that you were doing the wrong things at Man United.
0: People grow.
2: People grow. The time they were supposed to work for you, and then everybody gets happy. They use that time in growing, and then they grow in other places to enjoy.
0: Let's take more contributions on the show. This one says, good afternoon. Joseph, you said that Tessa is a talented coach before joining Arsenal. You got me confused. Which club did he coach before joining Arsenal? Carrick have coached before, and he did well, and that shows that he is talented. Now he's proving it again at Man United, and he has given Man United stability. Seems Joseph don't just want Carrick, because all that he's saying about Arteta, company and co. Is still qualifying Carrick for the job. This one is coming from Femi.
2: It's qualified Mr. Roy for the job.
0: This one here says, good afternoon, Brilla. Using this opportunity to wish both Arsenal male and female team success and victory today. All right, thanks. But it has nothing to do with our topic. Vicky, this one says, Vicky, good afternoon. It's been a while. I'm not a Man United fan, but let's be realistic. Carrick has done a fantastic job, and I'd like Man United to retain Carrick. Sunday from Ikorodu. Sunday, thank you. This one here says, good afternoon, VQ and Joseph. For me, many people are being biased on Carrick becoming Man United head coach. For me, he's done a good job, a fantastic job, leading the club back to European competition, stabilized the team, making the players understand their role on the field of play. Truth be spoken, he is the right man. Or can United get Enrique good to go because getting a new coach aside, these two is a gamble. Yes, it's a gamble walk. I'm Ike. Ike Simon from Libya. This one is coming from you on the show. Good afternoon, guys. Though I'm not a Man United fan, but you see, Man U are not serious. Nistelrooy was doing well, but you went for an experience at Amorim, and he fumbled everything. Now Carrick is doing fine. He still wants to change a winning team. Bolaji from Ebutemeta. Mr. Roy wasn't really doing well. He just had like 3 games or 2 games. And then he can't go Leicester. Bruh, I don't know. I don't know whether I'm not doing well with that too. This one says, good afternoon, guys, in the studio. Adake Fast from Osawa. He says, I think United board should look for a high-profile coach. Carrick did well, but he's not mature enough to take United to the promised land. Promised land? Okay. Let's, of course... okay. We'll see. More calls coming in on the show this afternoon. 090-44-0889. Of course, the numbers to call to be a part of it right here, right now. Let's let you know that Sheffield United have come from a goal down. They now lead by 2-1 against Derby County. And Hull City have taken the lead against Norwich. 2-1 it is right now in that game. Scorelines are changing, and a whole lot are changing as well as far as this one is concerned. Preston North End pulled one back against Southampton, but Southampton still lead by 2-1 in that game. Watford, yes, Mason Clark is the man who has scored the third goal for them in the game as they lead against Coventry, I beg your pardon, as they lead against Watford in that game. Okay, yes, the latest coming in from that part of town. And let's let you know also that it is halftime in the game between Villarreal and Levante. Yes, it is halftime in that game. Man United women against Brighton women ended 1-1. Yes, it ended 1-1. A late goal by the United ladies, of course. Saw them share the spoils in the game. Nantes against Marseille has just kicked off. Wolfsburg against Leipzig women has also kicked off. And Lyon against the Arsenal women. Yes, Lyon women against Arsenal women also right on as we speak. Okay, so the table, the championship, of course, the table looks like this. Coventry, of course, already champions. Ipswich Town, yes, of course, they will secure their second spot. Millwall are third. Southampton are fourth. It is Middlesbrough in the number 5 position. And, of course, Hull City in the number 6 position as things stand. Okay, yes, it has changed once again to what it looks like right now as far as action right there is concerned. We're also counting down to games. Yes, of course, games in the Premier League today. Yes, there will be games. And soon, of course, you would know the lineup of the teams as they prepare for this one. Yes, big games coming up. And West Ham United, yes, a big blow for Spurs psychologically coming into this game. But yes, we'll talk about all of that and a lot more on the show. We're looking at Michael Carrick. And if you think, yes, these views are valid, yes, if these views are valid, that Carrick, of course, should be given the job or not be given the job, not be considered for the job. Yes, the views expressed by Gary Neville, who has said, look, he's done a good job, but that's it. If United is to go to the next level where they can win trophies, and because other clubs have their issues to deal with, he doesn't think this man is the guy. Okay, let's hear from you on the show expressing these concerns. Are these valid concerns? Are these concerns valid? Or you think no, it doesn't change anything. If the man has done the kind of job he's done already, then let him continue. Hello. Hello, good afternoon.
3: Hello, good morning.
0: Yes, good afternoon.
3: Hello.
0: Good afternoon.
3: Good afternoon.
0: Yes, welcome. Okay.
3: Okay, I'm talking about the Carrick issue.
0: Yeah, good.
3: This is my first time calling.
0: Okay, welcome for the very first time.
3: Okay. So, I want to make some clear, because I know one thing I was Joseph, those things he brought out, very good fact. I think someone asked a question just now. Carrick have done a great job. Of course, yes, able to cheat. Now, if you bring a new coach coming now, which top class coach now is available now? Look at the market. I'm not saying that it's not bringing a new coach, but something has to be done. You cannot do the same thing with the results. We brought an experience, and Amorim, we have done very well, and so we got us. Now we've got someone who can see the sheep. Let's continue and look at the mistake they made, the social, and start to do some very well. By backing the play, the coach with the right players, and as a squad depth, that is it. It's not just okay, social, this or that one. Social, the social team, social didn't win any trophy in Manchester United. And he got to the quarterfinal of the Champions League, he got to the semifinal of the Europa Cup, final again, the next season. Next season, that comes. Every season, things go bad. We know that, but everything will pick up. Well, let me get this in straight. What they have to do is that this guy is speaking very well. What can we do to support him to continue to keep moving? That is the key. And continue not bringing a new mind, they will come and take everything again. Just what I'm going to do. So that is it. It's not about everybody that's looking at, oh, he's not a good. If he said, because he's going to be in Roma, in Brescia, like that, before he came to Barcelona, that's the process. Now, I know when. Because I know when Pep was coming to Barcelona, they had the issue, oh, it's not bringing, it's not experience, you bring in Mourinho. I don't know, I said, let's stick together the Pep and look at Pep. So let's give this guy a try. Thank you very much, sir.
0: Okay, thank you so much for that one on the show this afternoon. interesting take right there as far as this one is concerned. Now, a lot of questions raised there if he should be backed rather than questions about if, you know, he's done it at the highest level or if anything is going to change. I think, again, not picking sides now, but those who say if a new manager comes in, he's going to start afresh, and there's every possibility he takes United back to where Amorim left them. Is the new manager going to be using the Amorim template? Because, again, a new manager comes in, and if he's a quality manager, you already know what to expect.
2: That's where Manchester United need to... The sporting director, I don't know what it is, the direction is. Where they need to get it right, first of all, is to identify what brand they want to be with. And then, you can. I think it makes it work very easy. This is how we want to play the football. This is the kind of manager we would get, you know, to play it. Because, I mean, he probably must have shown, he identifies with the same philosophy.
0: You think in the conversation for the recruitment of a manager, talks about how they play should feature?
2: First of all, yes. And how they play would inform, you know, first of all, the manager, and then it will go, you know, in form of, it would also, how the direction they want to take in the recruitment. So it means you just now will not be attracted to just big names or whatever names, you know, popping off the market. Yes, I like to feel like, okay, maybe they've hacked something and maybe it's not started to work now, but the kind of talents that maybe a few months ago, but now it feels as if it has returned to, you know, what it used to be, the default setting. But a few months ago when it was, you know, during Amorim, there were talks about some guys from the South Americas. There were talks about some few guys that were basically not as known, but you understand that this is what they add to the team. Not just, okay, what would this guy be able to give us? Is he a fantastic dribbler? Fine. Is he a goal scorer? Good. Is he a good passer of the ball? No. It has to be much more than that. It's not just the surface value. It is what this guy with his profile, how does he elevate the team? Not just as a fantastic goal scorer. Yes, that is what is needed at the end of the day. But there are some kind of players, a Luis Enrique, an Arteta, a Pep Guardiola would go after. I mean, I'm not sure how many teams were particularly looking for a guy like Nico Gonzalez, you know, when he was available. Manchester City just went there and picked him up because they identified this is what we need from him. He has a profile. He can do what we need of him or ask of him. Ryan Cherki, apart from Manchester United, it was basically Manchester City. Yes, Manchester United. The reason why Manchester United were, you know, on him was because, I mean, Amorim was going on a double 10. And when you have a double 10, is a guy who, you know, features as a winger and can also play as a 10. So which was like what an Mbobo will give you. So you could understand that, okay, this is the direction we are, you know, taking towards the market and, you know, in terms of recruiting players. So I think when you have the kind of football you want, when you pick a philosophy, that you can now say, okay, this is the kind of manager we would, you know, employ. I don't think it was so much of a stress, you know, for Manchester City to possibly identify who they want to get after a Pep Guardiola. Maresca had studied under him. People were also mentioning things like, people like Arteta, you know, for him to possibly take charge of Manchester City in case he's gone. I mean, these are speculations. Teams like Barcelona, they know this is the philosophy. You know, they look at Arteta. Is he playing the tiki-taka? Yeah. Which other manager is there? At one point, they took a Tata Martino from wherever, from South America because of the same philosophy. And, you know, again, sometimes things don't work out. But the fact is, it made the work easier for them. When Xavi was to be appointed, he played the same kind of football outside. So it was very easy for them. And then, okay, this is the kind of guys who, if there are some players you would never even, attach with, maybe speculating that they will go to Barcelona or some kind of clubs. So I think it is important that all of these things are thrashed out. And, you know, I think it will eventually, imagine getting another manager now who believes entirely of a different philosophy, and the whole thing probably collapses in a few months, and then you start all over again. And because you don't want to do the hard work now, you start the process multiple times for like 10 years. That is the curious case of Manchester United. And I think it would be a mistake to continue that way again until, by next summer.
0: Okay. 11 minutes past 2. Yes, and all the games in the championship have now produced results. Yes, they have now produced goals. at least one goal per game in the championship. Let's go over it again. It is Blackburn 0, Leicester 1, Bristol 1, Stoke 0, Derby County 1, Sheffield United 2, Hull City 2, Norwich 1, Ipswich 2, QPR 0, Millwall 2, Oxford United 0, Bournemouth 1, Birmingham 1, sorry, Portsmouth 1, Birmingham 1, Preston 1, Sheffield United 2, Southampton 2, Sheffield Wednesday 2, West Bromwich Albion 0, Swansea 1, Charlton Athletic 1, Watford 0, Coventry 3, and Wrexham 2, Middlesbrough 2. Now Swansea have just scored again to make it 2-1 against Charlton Athletic. Hello, good afternoon. Okay, keep it coming and let's take your thoughts. Are these concerns valid? Not to hand the man the job. Are these concerns valid? The numbers to reach us on WhatsApp. Okay, make your contributions. Josh from Badagry says, by now, I expect Carrick to have gotten the job permanently. What is the board waiting for? What are the board waiting for? And this one here says, good afternoon, guys. I am Joshua. Okay, Dinachi. Ujaku from Asaba says, Joshua, these man management issues really got me to write this. Joseph Ateta's first season. I said Ateta lack man management and that he can't handle the boys. Now you don't want the man management in United. Remember the cup you used in measuring for others, they will use the same for you.
2: Don't say what I never said. I said he could not handle the egos, but sometimes the board needs to back the manager. If he's happy with it, now they know what they do. And, he probably, for example, now, I for one, agree with the fact that Rashford should be nowhere near Carrington once anymore. It's just as simple as that because, it signifies something, a change in what things used to be. Like, in terms of the discipline, the vibe around the dressing room, I think there's need for sanity in there. And if the guy comes back to be constituting nonsense, I think it's bad for the team entirely. So for me, I think first of all, there are some kind of, for example, you know, go see some kind of names, say Messi, Ronaldo, Lewandowski, Benzema, and some kind of mess. It's not possible. So those ones don't get the ego, but like Aubameyang now, where they feel say they're above everybody. First of all, you understand that it's a virus. I was wrong to have supported Pogba over Mourinho, and I own the fact that I was wrong because, truthfully, Pogba was not constituting what was supposed to be right at that point in time against a Mourinho that had worked with the best of talents before and had no problems. So for me, so there are some profiles you absolutely did not need in the dressing room, and when you recognize the fact that they are affecting the rest of the guys negatively, you just have to cut them loose. It's just as simple as that.
0: Okay. I agree. Bristol City have scored a second goal against Stoke. It is 2-0 in that game right now. All the games have seen at least 2 goals except the Blackburn Rovers and Leicester City game that has just 1 goal. There's been loads of goals in these games. Let's let you know that Levante have pegged back Villarreal. It is 1-1 in that game right now. Torino against Udinese is goalless. No goals recorded yet. Nantes against Marseille is also goalless as well. Amiens City still lead against Den Bosch by 1-0. And in the Women's Champions League semi-final, Lyon against Arsenal Women, it is goalless after 15 minutes of that game has been seen so far. Let's go to some of the things. Of course, action coming in as far as the fixtures right here are concerned. Yes, Brighton are on the road. They go to Newcastle at St. James's Park. Joelinton returns as a Newcastle. Make one change. to the visit of Brighton. Yes, for the visit of Brighton and Hove Albion, the midfielder missed the defeat against Arsenal and Bournemouth through suspension. But he's called, yes, he's been recalled in place of Jacob Ramsey this afternoon. So Anthony Gordon, not fit enough to start, but yes, makes the bench after recovering from a hip issue. So yes, it is Nick Pope in goal, Miley, yes, Malik Thiaw, Sven Botman, as well as Dan Byrne. The four in defense, it is Bruno Guimaraes, Sandro Tonali, and Joe Willock. Yes, the three in the middle. And of course, Jacob Murphy, William Osula, and Joel Linton. Yes, these are the guys in the attack for them. They have a couple of them on the bench, including Ramsdale, Trippier, Hall, Visa, Gordon, Barnes, Alanga, Voltamada, as well as Jacob Ramsey. Danny Welbeck starts for Brighton. Also, yes, Brighton also make a solitary change on the trip to St. James's Park. The striker, who is in fine goal scoring form, record, of course, also against Newcastle, comes in Jorginho Rota. And captains the visitors today, talking about Danny Welbeck. Manager Fabian Hossela has otherwise kept faith with the team that defeated Chelsea 3-0 last time out. So, yes, it is Verbruggen in goal. Yes, Vyfy's there. So is Van Hecker, as well as, Bosani and Kadioglu. Yes, the four in defense. It is Pascal Gross and Baleba, the two in front of the back four. You have Minter, Hinshelwood, and Mitoma playing right behind Danny Welbeck, who leads the attack for the side in this fixture. Let's go to this one where, of course, Dan Bentley, Yasin Mosquera, as well as Aroko Dare, they all start for relegated Wolves in this fixture. Bentley is in goal. Mosquera, Santiago Bueno, and Totti Gomez are the three in defense. It is a midfield four of Pedro Lima, yes, João Gomez, as well as Andre and Hugo Bueno, yes, right there in the side. Armstrong, Mane, and Tuluaro Kodari are the three guys are starting in this game as they welcome, yes, they welcome Sunderland today in that fixture. Yes, Renildo and Talby, they start for Sunderland as Reggie Lebris, yes, makes two changes at Molineux. So yes, Habib Diarra and Chris Rigg are among the substitutes, while of course Jesslyn Tabi returns to the squad after an ankle injury. So the Black Cats have conceded 9 goals in their last 2 games after shipping 4 at Aston Villa and 5 at home to Nottingham Forest. So yes, changes have been made. Rolfs, of course, is back in goal for the side. It is Mukiele, yes, Ballard, as well as Adarete and Renildo Mandava, the four in defense. Granit Xhaka alongside Noah Sadiki are the two in front of the back four. It is Hume, Talby, and Enzo Lefebvre. Yes, the three guys playing right behind, Brian Brobbey, who leads the attack for the side in this fixture. Let's go to the game between, an all-London affair in the game between Brentford. Yes, Brentford, who will take on West Ham United. Now for Brentford, Keith Andrews keeps faith with the Brentford side. Yes, the team that started on Monday night in their 2-1 defeat to Man United. And midfielder, Vitaly Janelt, who also missed the Bees' last 7 games with a foot injury, is back among the substitutes. So, yes, Kelleher is the man in goal. It is a back four of Coyote, Vanderberg, Nathan Collins, as well as Kim-Louis Porter. Of course, you have Yemeluik and Jensen, the two in front of the back four. It is Ouattara, Damsgaard, as well as Kevin Shadder, the three playing right behind the Igor Thiago. Somebody was telling me yesterday that Igor Thiago, they go package and now sell him for 80 million. He said, I just hope so my Chelsea no go put money there. Valdemarsson, of course, is on the bench alongside Hickey. Pinnock is there, so is Da Silva, Nelson, Aya, Janelt, Donovan, and Furo. Yes, former Nigerian international's son, Yenemi's son, plays there right now. Nuno Espirito Santo, of course, names are unchanged. The West Ham side for the 4th game in succession. Yes, Callum Wilson has to settle for a place on the bench after scoring the winner against Everton last weekend. While, of course, Konstantinos Mavropanos makes his 100th appearance for the Hammers in this game. Hammerson, yes, is the man in goal. It is Kyle Walker-Peters, Konstantinos Mavropanos, who's doing his 100th game for West Ham United, is right there in the centre-back position alongside Desassi. And you have Malik Diouf Yes, who plays at left back in this game? It is a midfield four of Jared Bowen. Yes, Thomas Suchek, as well as Matheus Fernandes. And yes, Crescencio Somerville. Pablo plays right behind Tati Castellanos in this game, as West Ham United, of course, will be hoping. Yes, we'll be hoping that they get something to pull themselves out of that place called the relegation waters. Okay, yes, let's go to the championship once again. It's full time. Leicester have relegated, but at least they bow out. Yes, they bowed out with a win on the road. Yes, it is 1-0 in that game. Coventry have made it 4-0 against Watford. And what a game. 4-0. It is, yes, top the scorer for them this time around. Southampton have just made it 3-1 against Preston North End in that game. West Bromwich Albion have pulled one back, but it looks like it's not going to be enough for Sheffield Wednesday, who are already relegated. And we'll be looking to avoid this one. Okay. Yes. In the game between Derby County and Sheffield United, Sheffield United came from a goal down. They lead by 2-1. And Bristol City, it is 2-0. They have just won that game. It's full-time against Stoke City, a final game of the season right there. And if you talk of over 2.5s, maybe only three games didn't give that today. Yes, maybe only three games didn't give that today. Yes, only three actually didn't give. Okay, four games. Because the Millwall are yet to find the back of the net for the third time. Yes, Millwall have not given over. Ipswich have made it 3-0 against QPR. So, yes, there you go. The goals market. If that was your focus today, there you have it. Lyon Women have taken the lead against Arsenal Women. 1-0 in that game. It is now 2-2 on aggregate. Yes, 2-2 on aggregate. In fact, Lyon scored in the 8th minute. It was ruled out. Then they had a penalty that was missed. Renard missed the penalty. But she has scored yet another one in this game right now. So, yes, it is 2-2 on aggregate. Yes, the legendary French defender, of course, Renard, is the one who has put herself level in this game. In the La Liga, the game between Villarreal and Levante is 1-1. And let's let you know that Udinese against Torino, 19 minutes on the clock. It is still goalless in that game. Okay, yes, it is goalless in that game. And yes, we'll bring you further updates in the Czech Republic. Yes, the Bohemians against Sigma Olomouc, 23 minutes, it is goalless. Kavina, yes, they trail by 1-0 against Pardubice. And I can tell you that Ostrava against Mladá Boleslav, no goals recorded yet. Zlín against Dukla Prague, it is 1-0. Dukla Prague, yes, the away side have just scored in that game. In Estonia, yes, Levadia came from a goal down to win against Kurosawa, 2-1 in another fixture right there. Some of the games in the trenches, and just of course bringing you up to speed with what the scoreline is in all of these places on Football Live. Okay, let's get right back into it on the show today and take more of the contributions right here, right now. 090-44-0089. Yes, the numbers to reach us, and let's take your thoughts. This one here says, good afternoon, guys. This is Prince Paul. I think if Man United cannot secure the services of Luis Enrique from PSG as a more experienced coach, retaining Carrick on a permanent role should be considered by United. Okay, thank you. This one here says, this is long. I apologize. I'll not be able to take this one. Yes, I'll not be able to take this one. It's too long. This one says, good afternoon, VQ. My own take is that Carrick should continue as Man United coach, because the philosophy he brought to the team gives them great results. He should be backed, and they should be given money to buy players that he desires. Ahmed Silva from Lekki. Sorry, I can't buy steak. Okay. I don't hear you. This one says, good afternoon, guys. Joseph, welcome back. I think Carrick has done well by bringing us to where we are now. They should keep him. Yes, he saved us from the destructions of Amorim. If going by a new coach, he should be a Class A coach, which none is available right now. Hashtag keep Carrick. City man from Onitsha. This one is coming from you this afternoon on the show. Good afternoon. Yes, this one here from Patrick. He says, do we have managers in the market? Is Enrique available? Guardiola? I don't think so. Who are the experienced coaches available to replace Carrick? Why are we sounding as if money is not important, and if the project is enticing enough, some of these managers cannot move? PSG is not a bigger club than Man United, irrespective of what Enrique has done there. If the United offer is tempting enough, they don't have to be available on the market. If you're ambitious enough, you'll probably go there and poach them. And that's it. That's it. I've seen comments like, oh, for a guy like Nagelsmann, for instance, he might be getting it right with the German national team, but I don't think for a guy his age, he enjoys just being there and be doing only international break and Euro League and all of these competitions. No, you want to be week in, week out, be active, and be getting the job done. I think that's what a guy like that should be doing. But again, you never know. I don't make these rules. Let's take a break right now. When we come back, there'll be more on Football Live. Stay with us.
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8: Mutia Deco Kell with the corner kick, shooting stars still looking for the 3 points here. And oh, fantastic header.
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10: In this W moment, I'm king.
11: Criticized club record signing comes up with a header that lifts their spirits.
10: Tired with the crown, yes.
12: Pepe looking to switch it quickly here for Ronaldo, who's got the better of Diego Alves. And Ronaldo scores brilliantly. The finish of a master, a craftsman at work.
10: Shout out to my haters, sorry that you couldn't save me.
13: Today, Pepe on the back, this is Cardo. He's just the captain as well for the game for Nigeria. The man who saved the game for Nigeria. To the final, Nwankwo Kanu. What a moment for him.
10: Greatness is what we want to bring up.
11: Oh, I don't believe it. Aguero, with seconds of the season remaining, has won the Premier League title for Manchester City. Hollywood, make this movie.
14: They have become the first African side to win Olympic gold and to win a major world footballing tournament. And no wonder they'll celebrate Nigeria with the gold medal.
15: I'm really trying to make it more than what it is, because everybody dies, but not everybody lives.
16: 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Another Messi milestone, a half century of goals in the Champions League, and he's the youngest player to reach that figure.
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0: Yes, welcome back. The action continues right here. It is your Champions Live Sports Radio, Rely FM. And yes, it is 2:37 at this point in time. And yes, of course, we are right on the show. Still, of course, taking you closer to the action. In the course of today's show, yes, we've talked about some hot topics. And we still have comments and contributions coming through. Good afternoon, guys. This is OJ Sam. And I think Carrick should be giving the nod. All they need is to get a good recruitment in midfield and in defense, and they are good to go. However, Joseph and VQ, which coach would you guys recommend for Man United? As it seems, as it seems now, if it is in Carrick,
1: Nagelsmann,
0: Julian, yeah, Julian is top on my list. I know everybody is. I know the whole bandwagon conversation because you've seen PSG too much back to back, and you think, oh, Enrique is there. Oh. Yeah, but if you are working with what has a track record and what could put United on the path to something, I think Nagelsmann is a good coach. Mm. I think United job could make him say to Germany, hey, guys, I've got to go to a place where I can compete and and be in the conversation and, you know, something that will task me. Give these coaches, you they see them, all of them, don't they turn gray, but sometimes you just, the pressure that comes with that job, man. Nah,
1: especially in England, it's different.
0: In England, it's
1: only
0: crazy.
1: Yesterday I got to know that is it Jorge Bordalas? He's 60, 62.
0: As young as he looks,
1: he's 62.
0: Are you serious?
1: I was like, nah.
0: But as he's 62,
1: 62.
0: Are you sure you didn't check his father's profile or his? I would never have guessed his age. The same guy at Hetafe.
1: I was shocked.
0: Okay. Let's of course go to the phone.
1: He started coaching 1993.
0: That's a long time, man. That's a long time.
1: 62. He looks like 34, 37, 40 at most.
0: Wow. That's a lot.
1: England is different. It's a different case.
0: This guy's gene is wonderful.
1: What?
0: He's 62. His gene is wonderful. Like, what? How can you be 62 and look this fine and this young?
1: He looked older even when he was younger. Now it's as if he's aging backwards. 62?
0: Oh, more. Okay.
1: But all this time when Christopher said they want him. Come Crystal Palace now. You go talk back Captain America. You go start today after end war. What was the last title now? Infinity Wars. Mm. After Infinity Wars, he had to, you know, go back to the normal process. Now he's aged and he's going to die. Mm. So right now, Borderlands comes to the Premier League. His dream go return to normal.
0: Let's let you know that Villarreal now lead 3-1 against Levante. And yes, in the Bundesliga, 5 games have kicked off. Bayern Munich against Heidenheim. And yes, of course, the game between Eintracht Frankfurt and Hamburg is on. Hoffenheim have already taken the lead against Stuttgart. Union Berlin against FC Cologne, of course, that game is on. And Werder Bremen against Augsburg, that game is also on. I can tell you for certain that as far as this one is concerned, Bayern, well, there's a good rotation in there for this particular game.
1: This is more than good rotation. There's no professional player in the entire 11.
0: Jamal Musiala.
1: Okay, Musiala is in the first 11.
0: Jackson is there. Goretzka is there. I mean, these are some of the. Jonathan Tah even started. I mean, maybe they don't want to risk Dayo Upamecano. Stanisic started the last game. He's also starting here. They have the other big guns on the bench. They've also had injury concerns, actually. But
1: they've won this league, so there's no need.
0: They have.
1: Champions League is there to win. So they want
0: maybe
1: to risk
0: just one more game to give the fans something to cheer. Mm-hmm. And I guess that's why they have all of these guys out for this particular game. Lyon women lead 2-0 against Arsenal women, by the way. So that's 3-2 on aggregate. It's 41 minutes in the game right there. It's Champions League semi-final game between the two sides. Marseille, yes, they are on the road against Nantes. No goals recorded just yet. Just yellow cards. Quentin Timbers picked up a yellow card. Ablin has also picked on a yellow card in that game. And the guys are just busy amassing corners. We've seen six of them in 42 minutes of this game already. Ahmed City have doubled their lead against Den Bosch. Yes, 2-0 it is right now in that game. Yes, that I can tell you certainly. And yes, Yunnan Yokun led at some point in this game, but they've surrendered that lead now to Beijing Goan, who now lead 3-2 in action right there in the Chinese Super League. Of course, just letting you know how things look across all the centers where these games are going down. 090-44,089. Yes, the number to call. Let's hear from you. Hello. Okay. I'm not sure what happened, but try to reach us again, okay? Yes, try to reach us again, and let's take your thoughts. Michael Carrick, you think, should be that guy to continue? Or you think you don't trust him? There are reservations about all of these things. Oh, yes. Again, that's because his former teammates have said, look, United should look beyond him if they want to put United on a path to be more stable. I mean, there's always the room for you to be sentimental towards the guy because you know, of course, he was a player at some point. Yeah. Hello? Hello, good afternoon. Hello?
2: Absolutely louder.
0: Ah, you sound really, really far from your phone. You will have to get close to the phone so that we can hear you. And take your thoughts on the show. Not you sound really, really far from your phone, okay? Hello?
3: Hello, Vicky.
0: Good afternoon.
3: Yeah, good afternoon, Vicky.
0: Yeah, I'm welcome.
1: Joseph.
0: Yeah.
1: Welcome.
3: Yeah, this is Vicky.
0: Mm-hmm.
3: When it has to do with whether I have profile coach or anything, when it has to do with Mayu, I am not perturbed at all because we have had quality and experienced coaching that came to Mayu that had relatively success. But Mayu benchmark has always been Champions League and league. Most of these coaches that came, they won domestic trophy for us. But yet, there was no stability. Some came with a new philosophy, especially Van Gaal came with back three. He couldn't succeed. Mourinho came almost similar to what Manu was used to under Ferguson. Somehow, he didn't succeed. Ole came, he brought back that. But the problem Ole had, because among all these coaches that came to Manu, only Ole Gunnar Solskjaer was only coach that finished back-to-back top four. Every other coach, he couldn't do it. But it was unfortunate that he played fine and he couldn't win. And he had issue after 2.5 seasons. The first season, he started having issue. And most of these coaches, that is exactly what happened to them in Manu. There was no stability, including Mourinho. Now, what Manu needs is stability and results and pattern. And what is the pattern of Manu? Manu's pattern has always been, because most of these schools you see, they have a philosophy. Barcelona has a philosophy. Real Madrid, same thing. Manu has a philosophy. Now, Michael Carrick has come in. He has brought us back two things that is needed in a coach. Whether that experience or not experience. It's result and pattern. Michael Carrick is playing the pattern we use on new Manu for.
4: Which
3: football
4: which
3: we're under him. Man, you say good football under Michael Carrick. And we have seen results attached to it. So, what we need is not we need to go and bring one big high-profile coach when we are not starved of results. You don't go and bring somebody to come and take over when you are there's something that nothing is lacking now. So, except if Magetari is given the job permanently and we know disability is not seen, that's where this conversation should come around. For now, the football level is doing it right. Result-wise, is doing it right. So, me, I have followed Manu very well, very, very well. So, I don't think

0: 2-1.
1: Thank you very much, Ross. Let's go to Alex Peters. It's Bayern Munich 2, Heidenheim 2. And Alex, it looks like there's a player on the hat-trick.
2: There is a player on a hat-trick, John. It's Leon Goretzka again from the corner. Just manages to bundle the ball in. There's been a lot of chaos from these Bayern corners in the second half. They just had a chance, cleared off the line moments ago as well. But the ball is whipped in. And Leon Goretzka, he just gets his knee up and it comes off of that into the back of the net. Comeback is complete. Now Bayern will be looking to get another winner here. So the score is currently 2-2 at the Allianz Arena. 60 minutes on the clock.
1: Alex, thank you very much indeed. The halftime whistle has started to blow all across the Premier League. First, let's go to Paul James. It's halftime, Brentford 1, West Ham United 0. Let's get the halftime report.
3: Yes, halftime from the G-Tech Community Stadium. It is Brentford 1, West Ham 0. That only tells half the story. The goal coming on 15 minutes from an own goal from Kostas Mavropanos. Just getting his foot on the end of it and turning it in off his own crossbar. That run was nearly righted 5 minutes later when a header by Mavropanos was put beautifully into the back of the net, but he was offside. Chances have fallen for West Ham for Dango Ouattara, Mikael Damsgaard, and Matthias Jensen and Sepp Vandenberg, and they have not been able to double their lead. West Ham hit the post with an effort from Tati Castellanos. But at half-time, it is Brentford 1, West Ham United 0.
1: Thank you very much, Paul James. It's also half-time in the game between Newcastle United and Brighton. The home side leading by 2-0. Let's get the half-time report with Richard Freckles.
4: Yes, what an entertaining game this has been. We're at Newcastle 2, Brighton 0. Brighton started the better of the two teams, but you have to take your chances. And that's exactly what Newcastle have done, with goals on the 12th minute from Sula and Byrne on the 24th minute, giving them a commanding two-goal lead. But there have been chances galore in this game, and Brighton will be ruining the missed opportunities. Carlos Baliba hit the bar before Newcastle scored from all of about 25 yards, and they played a better of the football in the opening few minutes. But Newcastle will be feeling that they can go on and win this game quite comfortably. But Brighton, if they get a goal back, you just never know. But at halftime, it's Newcastle 2, Brighton 0.
1: Thank you very much, Richard. It's also halftime in the game between Wolverhampton Wanderers and Sunderland. Sunderland leading by a goal to nil, but they're playing with 10 men. Let's get the halftime report with Ross Byrne.
0: Thank you, John. And yes, halftime here in Molineux, Wolverhampton Wanderers 0, Sunderland 1. And it was an opening goal over the game on 17 minutes when Bernard McAleely headed over the corner from Granny Jack. Fantastic corner in from the right hand side. Wolves has left and he headed unmarked by McAleely to put it 1-0 in front. And then on 23 minutes, that's when the VAR came into play when Dan Ballard rushed the air of Okonore and the referee said, because said to the manager and said it was a red card for the Sunderland defender. Ryan Bobby then got booked in the first half of time with Marlon Mosquera. Sunderland have had chances to double their lead. The first turn, the Wolves had chances to get back into the game. Going with the edge over the cross bar as well. But half time here in Molineux, Brampton Wanderers 0, Sunderland 1.
1: Thank you very much, Ross Vernon. We'll be back with all our Premier League reporters for the start of the second half. We're inside the last 2 minutes before we hand over to Victor. But let's go the latest from the Bundesliga. It's still 2-2 between Bayern Munich and Heidenheim. And I believe Alex Peters is another chance, but this time it's for Heidenheim.
2: Yeah, Heidenheim have responded well since conceding the equaliser, John. They get a corner straight away, and from that sustained pressure leads to a chance for their captain, Manker. Ends up being a headed shot, which is straight at Erbig. It's a comfortable save, admittedly. But Frank Schmidt, he needs a win today. Although a draw wouldn't be so bad at the Allianz Arena, the longest-serving manager in Europe's top five leagues will be hoping to win and sustain his time in Germany's top flight. So it's 2-0 here at the Allianz. 62 minutes on the clock.
1: Thank you very much, Alex. Let's go to our game in La Liga. They've played about nearly 35 minutes. It's still Valencia 0, Atletico Madrid 0, Archie Morton Black. What's the game been like so far?
5: Yeah, John, it's fair to say it's picked up a little bit. There's been some more shots and more chances created, thankfully. Atleti

0: have been as well, bossing the possession and taking the key moments, some more precise passes and some more open and expansive play, but not without their convictions, unfortunately. It was Thiago Almada of Atletico who was booked after a challenge on Guerrera, bringing him down in the midfield, and the referee had an easy decision to make to admonish him as the first player in this half. But we're about 10 minutes away from half-time now, and I think both teams will be eager to get to that half-time and hopefully get a spirited talk from both managers to hopefully rile them up and produce maybe a better second half. But after 35 minutes gone, it is still Valencia 0, Atletico Madrid 0.
1: Thank you very much, Archie. So it's half-time in the Premier League. It's Brentford 1, West Ham United 0, Newcastle 2, Brighton 0, and Wolverhampton Wanderers 0. Sunderland 1, Sunderland playing with 10 men due to early sending off. And of course, after this show, it's going to be Arsenal against Fulham. We'll give you all the team news in about 20 minutes or so. But for now, we'll hand it over to Victor in Lagos for all your interactions. Good afternoon, Victor.
2: Yes, good afternoon, John, and thank you for, of course, the games and, of course, the coverage and how things have actually gone on that part. Yes, of course, we're back, and let's continue. Now, Bayern Munich, it looks like they're going to do it 4 weeks in a row now, coming from goals down to make it end in their favour. But yes, I can guarantee you one thing, there's been loads of goals in the Bundesliga today. At full-time, Nantes defeated Marseille by 3-1. And yes, Lyon women have, at the death, scored a late goal against Arsenal women. If it ends this way, it will be 4-3 on aggregate, and Lyon women will advance. But yes, 9 minutes have been added. We'll see how that goes as far as this fixture is concerned. They've been really dominant

0: Of course, the action continues. Final day of games in League One as well. And League Two as well. You saw action in the championship earlier. Teams deciding their fate. Yes, deciding their fate and continuing. And Leon Goretzka hoping to get a hat-trick today. He's netted a brace already in the game. It is currently 2-2 and 67 minutes as far as that one is concerned. West Ham themselves will be hoping to fight themselves back into this game. So much to talk about. Can they get in there? Can they change that and change how the conversation goes as far as their season is concerned? Well, Spurs will be hoping that this would be an opportunity for them to pounce. As far as that game is concerned, I think this has been really good. There's been some really good pressure coming in from West Ham United. They have been getting in those places where they can give themselves some sort of advantage. They are putting Brentford under a lot of pressure. And the fans behind the goals, who knows? Maybe a lot of nervous people there. But that game is far from over. Another 45 minutes of action right there. We're waiting to see what it will look like. Newcastle on their own. Yes, they get to an opportunity for them to taste victory again. It's been a while. And they are back in the 13th place on the log after the lead that they have against Brighton and Hove Albion. It's not full time yet. It looks really good for Newcastle United. Now Stuttgart have a red card themselves. Yes, Stuttgart players just been shown a red card in the game. Atakan Karazo has been shown a straight red card in that game. They trailed 3-2 against Hoffenheim, and now they are also one man down. Full time, Udinese also lead by 2-0. Yes, they've won that game. And more goals still coming in the Bundesliga with Augsburg on the road, making it 3-1. Yes, see, this 3-1 now. And yes, of course. Time to get back and hand you over to John Kane and his team of reporters. This will definitely look like a huge relief for fans of Tottenham Hotspur, who will be hoping that this game would end this way, so that of course they would see if they can take advantage tomorrow. But yes, it will be a tall order for them going away to the Villa Park in that game. John, back to you as the action continues.
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3: Welcome back to the London Studios. John Kane with you, and thank you very much, Victor, for all the latest scorelines as they happen. Have there been any goals since we left you? But I can tell you, Victor, if you say this is a relief for Tottenham fans, I'm not sure. I can ask an experienced person. I've been a fan for nearly 40 years. I've never seen any relief in any way, shape or form. Anyway, let's go around the grounds. The latest with Bayern Munich. There are 2-2 with under 20 minutes to go against Heidenheim. There were 2-0 up, 2-0 down, in fact, already, Alex Peters. It doesn't look like it's going to be another 3 points, or do you think Heidenheim still got it in it?
4: I can't quite call it right now, John. The game has been end-to-end the last 10 minutes. There's been some great opportunities. Elise had a whipped effort outside of the box, just floating over the crossbar. Whereas Ibrahimovic, of course, on loan from Bayern Munich for Heidenheim, he had a blocked shot just outside the area. But Joshua Kimmich, who came on at halftime, had an outrageous attempt from outside of the area, crashing onto the crossbar. And the score, somehow, some way, is still 2-2 here.
3: You watched the semi-final last week between Bayern Munich, or shall we say PSG and Bayern Munich, 5-4 for PSG. What's your thoughts on what might happen in the Allianz Arena this coming week?
4: It's hard to surmise that game into a couple of thoughts. You know, Cesc Fabregas, the Como manager, described that as the best match he had ever witnessed. And for anybody watching the game at the time, I'm sure you would have felt the same, because it was just how we all want football to be played. Two sides going at each other, hammer and tong. And albeit the defending definitely left something to be desired, but this is what football's about. You want the two best sides in Europe going at each other, like we saw on Tuesday. And Wednesday promises to be a game just as good.
3: And just finally, Alex, Bayern Munich, or this side of the semi-final, Bayern Munich or PSG will be crowned winners when you compare it to Atletico Madrid and Arsenal?
4: Yeah, I tend to agree. I think most people would feel like this game between PSG and Bayern is the deserved final, albeit that obviously can't happen as one of the sides has to go out on Wednesday. But yeah, two of the best sides. We saw how good PSG were last season, and Bayern this season with Diaz, Elise and Kane have just been unstoppable. They've already broke the record for most goals in the Bundesliga, whereas Harry Kane is currently on 54 goals for the season. So it's a great matchup between two sides, and whoever Arsenal or Atletico have to face in the final, I do fear for them. I do fear for them.
3: Alex Peters, thank you very much indeed. They did say before, didn't they, to Harry Kane, leave Tottenham and win trophies. He's already won two Bundesliga and top goal scorers in two seasons, and of course maybe the Champions League. So whoever told him to leave Tottenham, possibly, absolutely right. I can't see it as a Spurs fan. Never will be. Anyway, let's go to La Liga. We just entered stoppage time in the game between Valencia and Atletico Madrid. Only going to be the 1 minute of it, but let's go to Archie Morton Black. We're coming to half time, Archie. Any chances since we last spoke to you?
5: Yeah, John, some really golden opportunities for both sides in these last 10 minutes. As you said, we're really eking out the final few seconds of this first half, but a much more spirited vibe going about the pitch, definitely, between the two sides. Obviously, we said the chances were quite sparse to begin with, but now they are coming in better and more frequent waves. It was Robin Lenormand of Atletico. He missed a golden opportunity to score from inside the six-yard box after firing the ball over the crossbar, and the ball went out of play there. Then only a few minutes later, it was the post for Largi Ramanzani, the midfielder of Valencia. Thunderous effort from the edge of the box, and the ball crashed against the left post, similar to that earlier strike from Atletico earlier in the half, and the ball went off of the pitch. And we've just had Thiago Almada, of course, the only player on a yellow card so far in this half, received a really precise pass from inside the box from Sadiq and took a shot that flew just wide of the right post. So there's been chances between the two sides, absolutely, but it is slowing down a little bit now as both sides will be heading off for their marching orders. But so far, after 45 minutes gone, it is still Valencia 0 and Atletico Madrid 0.
3: Thank you very much, Archie. We'll be coming to you for half-time report. I can tell you, as we're doing this, it's been a fifth goal in the Bundesliga. With just under a quarter an hour to go, it's now Bayern Munich 2, Heidenheim 3. A VAR on that will be going to Alex Peters very, very shortly on the news of that goal. But first, Let's go back to the Premier League. The second half have just started in all three of the games. Let's go to Paul James. Welcome back, Paul. The second half started. Hey, Brentford 1, West Ham United 0. Any changes at halftime?
6: No, no changes from either side. Not surprising with Keith Andrews. I've looked at all of his starting lineups for the season, and I think in one recent game he didn't make any substitutes throughout the entire game at all. Generally makes about one or two. But so far he's no reason to. Brentford playing very, very well. They just need to start taking their chances. No changes for West Ham either. We've played 2 minutes at the start of the second half. It's Brentford 1, West Ham United 0.
3: It's a great season it's been for Thiago, isn't it? I mean, he's been absolutely remarkable for Brentford this season with his goal-scoring machine, and just before the World Cup. It's perfect timing, isn't it?
6: It's perfect timing. 21 goals this season for Thiago, he looks on fire at the moment. He'll be a threat for Brazil in the World Cup, that's for sure.
3: Paul James, thank you very much indeed. Just before we go around the grounds for the start of the second half with Richard Freckett and Ross Vernon, let's quickly go back to Alex Peters. Alex, you've seen a third goal for Heidenheim.
7: A third goal from Heidenheim, slightly against the script, but my word, what an effort we've just seen here at the Allianz Arena. It all stems from a buying corner. It's a brilliant bit of counter-attacking play. Ramage, the goalkeeper, finds Dortch in the middle, and Dortch, he just drives with the ball through that Bayern defence. They look vulnerable, they look tired, they look exhausted. And the striker, Zivadze, he capitalises brilliantly, picks up the ball on the left side of the area, outside the penalty box, falling backwards, he just gets his shot off and it loops over the keeper, Erberg. It's a brilliant effort, a deserved winner, and a goal that could confirm Heidenheim's status in the Bundesliga next season. So the score is currently 3-2 here to Heidenheim at the Allianz Arena.
3: Thank you very much, Alex. Just a reminder who the goal scorer is.
7: Well, since I did it so effortlessly the first time, the goal scorer is Zivadze. If there's any Georgians listening, I apologise for the pronunciation.
3: Thank you very much, Alex. I just wanted to hear that being said again. It sounds really nice, actually, the name. So I credit for you, mate. Let's go to Newcastle against Brighton. In fact, just before we do that, let's go to... Archie Morton Black. It's half time in the game between Valencia and Atletico Madrid. It's 0-0. So let's get the half time report from Archie Morton Black.
5: Yeah, thanks, John. Half time here, 0-0. Chances and motivation between the two sides feeling rather sparse. Both sides had more chances towards the end of the first 45. Thiago Almada, of course, the only player who's on the yellow card so far of this half, received a lovely ball and had a point blank chance to further cement his side's grip on the Champions League spots. But like with every other shot this half, either next to the post or off of it. Valencia actually had more possession in the half, only slightly, 55-45, but Atletico, of course, with the better chances. Of course, Robin Lenormand had that fantastic chance just 10 minutes before half-time. Golden opportunity, fired the ball over the crossbar, though, and Atletico have certainly rued most of their chances this half, but at least they are now finally creating them. Of course, this B side is not the side that will be facing Arsenal in the Champions League next week, but they are certainly still causing problems for Valencia. But we are half-time here, and it's Valencia 0, Atletico Madrid 0.
3: Thank you very much, Archie Morton Black. We'll be going back to the start of the second half. I can tell you, in the game between Brentford and West Ham, it just seems like it's nearly a goal, but we'll go back to you very shortly. In fact, there's a penalty. It's a penalty for Brentford. And we'll be going to Paul James very, very shortly on that penalty. Of course, that'll be checked by VAR. While all that is happening, let's go to Richard Frankerton. The second half has already started. We played about 50 minutes of that game. Has there been any changes at halftime?
8: No further changes, John, from the enforced change for Brighton, where Wefa came on and came off, I should say, and Wilton came on. And quite interesting that Brighton came out a lot earlier for the second half than Newcastle. So it gives me the impression that Fabian Hertzler gave a right tongue lashing to his Brighton team. I would say criticising them defensively because they weren't that very good defensively with those two goals. But no further changes. Early stages of this second half where it's Newcastle 2, Brighton 0.
3: Thank you very much, Richard Freckleton. Let's quickly go to Paul James. Paul, you've seen a penalty. It's been a long VAR on it, but from what I've seen, it looks correct.
6: Yeah, I'm just taking a look. They're probably looking at whether or not it's outside the area. It looks to me like it's on the line, which of course means penalty. But I'm just looking at it again, and I'm seeing at a couple of different angles at it. He's connected with him, but he's gone down very easy. I would have no qualms with this penalty being given. I think he's gone down very easily. I think the connection is weak, but there is contact there, and that's enough in most cases. So I don't see why they wouldn't give this.
3: Paul James, thank you very much indeed. That penalty, I can confirm, it has been given. And Igor Thiago will be the man who will be taking it. He scored his last 5 penalties in different places, and he's a man who's ready to step in to take that could be a very big goal, not just for West Ham United, but also for Tottenham Hotspur fans. So Thiago with the penalty, and I can tell you what, they're 2-0 up. It's Brentford 2, West Ham United 0. Thiago from the penalty spot, the goal machine for Brentford. And also, it's been a second goal at Molineux. It's Wolverhampton Wanderers 1, Sunderland 1 after just 10 minutes. We haven't got the chance to go to Ross Vernon to get all the changes at halftime, if any, but we'll be going back as soon as we go and have regarding in this goal, he can give us more information on that. So as it stands, it's Brentford 2, West Ham 0, Newcastle 2, Brighton Hove Albion 0, Wolverhampton Wanderers 1, Sunderland 1. There is a VAR check on that as you do, but let's go to Paul James. Paul, West Ham trailing now by 2-0. Brentford, they see themselves in the European place, 6th place at this moment in time, and Tottenham fans thinking this is our chance, but they are away to Aston Villa.
6: Well, it doesn't surprise me. I mean, it's his 22nd goal of the season, and it was a beautiful penalty, by the way. He just stepped up, shimmied a little bit, and just sent the goalkeeper the wrong way, rolling it into the goalkeeper's left-hand side. What a season Thiago is having. And the other teams around the world that are in the World Cup need to keep a close eye on this guy. But yes, Brentford 2-0 up now. I don't think they're going to give away this lead, I'll be honest with you. They look absolutely well in control of this game. It's Brentford 2, West Ham United 0, 54 minutes gone.
3: Thank you very much, Paul James. Of course, we just mentioned Wolves equalising at home to Sunderland. It's 1-1 there. The VAR has been checked, has been confirmed. The goal has been given. Let's go to Ross Vernon. Tell us more about the goal.
9: Yes, John, a fantastic bit of play. It was from Wolves, won the corner down the right-hand side. And Hugo Bueno sent the corner in. And it was Santiago Bueno who out-jumped his man in the near post. But they were just checking for a foul in the near post. Adam Armstrong, I think he was pushed over the number 37. Talbot, and the referee Rio said there was no real foul in there. I believe that was correct. There has been a change at half time as well for Wolves. Rodrigo Gomez came on for Lima as the only change to either side of the game. But we're now all square in this game. Wolves by level terms, and Wolves have been unbeaten against Sunderland in the last 7 home league games against them. And that continued today. It looks so far so good for that one. It's 1-1 here at the Molineux.
3: Russ, thank you very much indeed. So there's few changes in the table as we expected. We'll be going to Archie Morton Black. It's half-time there at the moment, but as soon as he comes back, we'll be having a chat with him in regards of the championship, because we already know who is the champion, who's going to be automatically promoted, who's in the playoff, and who's been relegated. and we'll be speaking about one particular team who got relegated and they were champions 10 years ago. It's unbelievable, going from all the way to the top to League One. Who's that club? We'll be speaking to Archie Black, Morton Black, very shortly. But first, let's go to Bundesliga. And this time it's been a yellow card for the home side, Alex.
4: Yes, John. Conrad Laimer has picked up a yellow card for what I believe is dissent, as Bayern are in search of an equaliser. There's been a few substitutions as well. Alfonso Davies is on for Jonathan Tah for Bayern. And in terms of Heidenheim, they made free sub with Peter Inger, Ibrahimovic, and my best friend, Ziv Van Zee. He's now off of the pitch, so I don't have to pronounce his name for the near future. But Schimmer, Kerber, and Kaufmann have came on. It's just been sustained Bayern pressure at this point. They've had a few corners, had a few loose shots, but Heidenheim are defending doggedly here and will be trying to cling on to all 3 points. So 86 minutes on the clock. The score is currently Bayern 2, Heidenheim 3.
3: Thank you very much, Alex. Let's go back to Archie Morton Black. He's at the halftime at the moment. Archie, welcome back. Let's quickly go the last games of the season. We're not going to give the whole list, but we'll tell you the table. Coventry, as we know, the champions, promoted to the Premier League. Ipswich confirmed their second team to be promoted automatically. The playoffs, Millwall, Southampton, Middlesbrough and Hull. A very contested playoffs going to be, and as far as relegation, Sheffield Wednesday, Oxford United and Leicester City. Archie, Leicester City, exactly 10 years ago, the champions of the Premier League, is the club that had 11 Nigerian players in their history. It had been a fan base in Nigeria. We could not ignore that. And it's been a complete downfall in 10 years. They always remember being the champions of England, but it's a low for a club who was not long ago, exactly 10 years ago. Tell us why.
5: John, yeah, I mean, falls from grace don't get much bigger than this. I mean, as a Spurs fan, we might be experiencing something quite similar this season, but to go back to back for a club that 10 years ago, near enough to the day, won the league title 5,000-1 in their odds and became Premier League champions is something so heartbreaking for any English football fan and, of course, for any football fan worldwide and any fan of Leicester City, absolutely. It is heartbreaking, absolutely. It's crazy how this has come about. I mean, they finished their season, their title-winning season, with 81 points. They lost only just 3 of their games in that season. Of course, it was under Claudio Ranieri and with key players like Jamie Vardy, Riyad Mahrez, N'Golo Kante, of course, a part of that fantastic team. It's one of the greatest underdog stories in football history. And we look a decade later, April 2026, 2-2 draw with Hull City confirmed that dramatic collapse, relegation to League One. I mean, it's just an extraordinary fall to take the club to the third tier of English football. But their 24-25 Premier League season, of course, was nothing better, John. I mean, they managed just 6 wins from 38 games when they're in the Premier League. Their last Premier League season, losing 25 times, scored only 33 goals, conceded 80, and finished with just 25 points, which is the worst top-flight return in their history. And of course, this season, 48 points from 44 matches. The form just absolutely collapsed in their final 18 games, not a single win. And across the last 2 seasons combined, they managed only 17 victories in 82 matches. Their only win, funny enough, in those last matches came today in the championship final day. So it's absolutely heartbreaking what has happened with the club. And it's really a question of where do we go from here? I don't know, of course, what it's going to look like for them. There's no guarantee, of course, with the woeful season that they've had, that they come straight back up. The championship's hard enough. League One will be an even tougher test of their mettle, but they're just going to have to stick together as a club. Ownership is certainly going to be brought into question. I think the club recorded losses exceeding 70 or 60 million in a single year and fell foul of spending rules, of course, points deductions a no-missed headline for fans of Leicester City. And, yeah, it's been an absolutely woeful season for them. But you just hope for the fans' sake that some good can come in the break, whether that is in ownership level or in pre-season. We really do hope that Leicester City can begin that climb back up to take the title of the club that they still are and will always be, regardless of where they are in English football.
3: Archie Morton-Black, thank you very much indeed. We'll be coming back to you very shortly for the start of the second half and again between Valencia and Atletico Madrid. And now, of course, as it stands, it's 0-0. We've got another goal in the Premier League. It's now Newcastle United 2, Brighton Hove Albion 1, Richard Freckleton.
8: Yes, it's Hinchelwood who's scored the goal to make it Newcastle United 2, Brighton 1. And that was a warning for Newcastle a few moments ago when Hinchelwood headed over the bar. But this time he made no mistake. Lovely one-touch football from Brighton. Welbeck laid him in, and he made no mistake inside the box by rifling it with his left foot, giving Pope absolutely no chance whatsoever. And with what, under 30 minutes left, there's plenty of time for Brighton to go for that equaliser. Newcastle United 2, Brighton 1.
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3: As we promised to you just before we go to the around the grounds in the Premier League and Europe, with both games of Bayern Munich against Heidenheim is coming towards the end of it. And also the start of the second half already kicked off between Valencia and Atletico Madrid. Let's give you the lineups in the game between Arsenal and Fulham, which is kicks off in about 1 hour and 5 minutes. For Arsenal, Raya in goal, Calafiori, Gabriel, Saliba and White in defence, Lewis Kelly and Rice in the anchoring midfield, then Trossard, Eze and Saka just behind Gokereris. As far as Fulham is concerned, Lainez in goal, Castagna, Anderson, Bassi, the Nigerian, Robertson in defence, Lukic and Reid in midfield, and then Wilson, Smith-Rowe facing his old club, Chukwueze, the Nigerian, then up front is Jimenez. So that's the lineup in the game between Arsenal and Fulham. And we'll be speaking to Paul James very shortly on Arsenal's chances in the Premier League. And he can tell us more about what he thinks of this lineup. But let's go around the grounds. Let's go with Paul James. Paul, it's still Brentford 2, West Ham United 0. I looked at a couple of chances already. I think West Ham are very lucky to escape a red card.
6: Yeah, both occasions, actually, particularly the second one. The first one, Tati Castellanos was about a month and a half late in that challenge. I think what saved him was the fact that it wasn't a high challenge and his studs weren't up. The second one with Crescencio Somerville, that was high, that was very late, and honestly, Crescencio Somerville should have been sent off for that. The West Ham manager Nuno Espirito Santo reacted to that, made a double substitution, took off Castellanos, who was losing his temper out there and likely would have been sent off, also brought off Kyle Walker-Peters, replaced him with Callum Wilson and Aaron Wan-Bissaka. So still 2-0 to Brentford. West Ham at the moment losing control. There's 24 minutes to go. 2-0.
3: Thank you very much, Paul. Let's go to Richard Freckleton. Newcastle leading Brighton by 2-1. Richard, you just say at the start, in the end of the first half, that it's not all over, and you're absolutely correct. Brighton get a goal back in the second half. How's it been since they scored that goal?
8: Well, I have to say, I mean, Newcastle have been rattled by that goal, and Brighton are putting a lot of pressure on, playing with confidence, playing with the type of confidence that they've showed over the last, eight games in the Premier League. They've played some beautiful football, and this game is not over by the shouting, I can tell you that. And it wouldn't surprise me if they had another few chances to actually get that equaliser. But Newcastle will be rueing the fact that they had a good chance at 2-0 with Willock, who missed that opportunity. But you have to take your chances in this game. And, we're in for an exciting 25 minutes or so in this game, where it's a Newcastle United 2, Brighton 1.
3: Thank you very much, Richard. Our third game in the Premier League is between Wolverhampton Wanderers and Sunderland. It's 1-1 there still. Sunderland playing with 10 men. Ross Vernon, what has it been like in the second half so far?
9: It's been a good game in the second half, and we could have been down to 9 men in Sunderland a few moments ago as well. Brian Brobbey stepped up, went to make a challenge and went over the top of the ball. The referee just had a prior word with him. On another day, I think he probably would have seen another yellow card for that challenge. Sunderland do started to get back on top a little bit. Wolves are in chances of their own, but I've got to say Sunderland trying to get back on top and probably look like to score the next goal, in my opinion. But as it stands right now, it remains Wolverhampton Wanderers 1, Sunderland 1. Coming up to 69 minutes on the clock.
3: Thank you very much, Russ. Of course, last night, big win for Leeds United, beating Burnley by 3-1. Burnley with first game for the new manager, Michael Jackson. Yes, Michael Jackson. And they did play Smooth Criminal after the game. And I believe Ross Werner was in that game. And that's why he's smiling today. His team winning by 3-1. And, of course, that pushed Leeds all the way up to 15. As it stands, with 43 points. Mathematically, they can still get relegated. But the way West Ham playing at the moment and Tottenham is very unlikely in the realistic terms. We did mention tomorrow's games. On Monday, of course, is bank holiday. And there is a 3 o'clock kickoff in a game between Chelsea and Nottingham Forest. Of course, Chelsea, the ninth at the moment with 48 points. As it stands, they're 2 points behind Brighton, who are in seventh, and they're in European qualification. And as far as Nottingham Forest, they're 39 points. They are only 5 points above Tottenham, who sit on 18th place. Of course, that could be reduced if Tottenham do win. But saying all that, Forest already 1 foot ahead in the Europa League final, having beaten Aston Villa by a goal to nil on Thursday. But of course they have to play the return game away to Aston Villa. It's been a remarkable game, and I can tell you what is a remarkable game. It's a game at Bayern Munich. There's been only supposed to be a 5 minutes of injury time again between Bayern Munich and Heidenheim. There has been a long injury in that process. So it's now we've played just over 100 minutes. And Bayern Munich gone to equalise. It's Bayern Munich 3, Heidenheim 3. And we'll be going to Alex Peters very, very shortly on the news of that goal. Let's go to Archie Morton-Black. I don't believe we've got any team news from him for the start of the second half. Archie, has there been any changes? And what has it been like for the early procedures of the half?
5: Yeah, no changes here, John, surprisingly. I think both teams are competent enough from that first half that both managers are happy enough to keep them going, at least for probably the next 10 minutes before we see any sort of changes. It's maybe just about perking up the motivation, especially for Valencia, of course, still wanting to try and get as many points out of this game as possible for that relegation battle. But it's been a bit of a nervy start to this second half. I think both players are maybe trying to both sets find their feet, we did have a foul, a second yellow card for Atletico Madrid. It was Rodrigo Mendoza just before he came to me. The referee showed him that for dissent. And of course now Atletico Madrid players are trying to keep the ball and try and play a little bit safer just to make sure that no sort of substitutes for that Champions League game next week are at risk of not being able to play. But Valencia are happy showing off their ball keeping skills when they do get to it, and only interrupted when the defence is getting on to them. But we are 55 minutes gone and it is still Valencia 0, Atletico Madrid 0.
3: Very much, Archie. In the German Bundesliga, we had already four full-time scorelines. It finished Werder Bremen 1, Augsburg 3, Hoffenheim 3, Stuttgart 3. In fact, they're all now full-time because it finished with the game between Union Berlin and Cologne. That's 2-2. Eintracht Frankfurt 1, Hamburg 2, and it's also full-time. Straight after Bayern Munich goal, it's Bayern Munich 3, Heidenheim 3. Let's get that news about that third goal and a full-time report with Alex Peters.
7: Yeah, thanks, John. The late goal meant I had to change my full-time match report, but what a cruel way for Heidenheim to concede in the last minute. They had done well to sustain the pressure and the attacks of Bayern. They had that extended injury break, of course. I believe it was Fornback who went down with a broken nose, but after 5 minutes, comes back onto the pitch, and they are defending doggedly, Heidenheim. They clear the ball from the corner. The keeper's up at this point, Erbik, but Elise picks the ball up about 25 yards out, takes that finesse shot that we are all so used to seeing, and it crashes off the post off the back of the keeper, so it will go down as an own goal for Heidenheim, who are obviously fighting to survive in the Bundesliga. But let's just go through the game, because what a game we had here at the Allianz Arena. Heidenheim raced into a surprise 2-0 lead against, of course, a rotated Bayern side, thanks to two scrappy goals from Zivzi, Vadze and Durki. Goretzka pulled one back with a brilliant free kick before half-time, and he quickly got the equaliser in the second half, bundling in a corner after some sustained pressure from the home side. However, just when it looked like they were going to get a third, Heidenheim kicked the ball up the pitch. It's a brilliant counter-attack, and it ends with another goal from Zivzi Vadze. It was against the runner play, and it looked like a deserved winner for Heidenheim until the 100th minute, when Elise's deflected strike ends up in the back of the net. So, an unbelievable game here at the Allianz Arena. It has finished Heidenheim 3, Bayern Munich 3.
3: Alex Peters, thank you very much indeed. Great stuff as always. I can tell you in the game that in the French Ligue 1, of course, the other semi-finals from the game that Bayern Munich were playing a few moments ago, PSG 1, Lorient 1, and I'm just looking at the lineup and I don't recognize most of the players in that team who played on Wednesday. In fact, I think the only one who's been playing is who came on at halftime was Ruiz. So they are, and Doué as well. He's also in the lineup. It's 1-0 against Lorient after 35 minutes in that game. We'll keep you up to date as well, of course, with that till the end of the show. Right, so let's go around the grounds, and first let's start with a game between Brentford and West Ham United. Brentford are leading by 2-0. Paul James, from what I can see, it's from the way West Ham are playing this afternoon, it's giving a big chance for Spurs and Forest to stay away from them, doesn't it?
6: Oh yeah, it's a massive opportunity, because West Ham have been definitely very poor in the second half. They have made another substitution, bringing on Adama Traore or El Hadj Malik Diouf. That's the change. There has been a yellow card for Michael Kayode for simulation, and it was quite embarrassing. Yellow card for him. But really, from West Ham, they look short of ideas, John. They look like they haven't played together. It's not the same West Ham that we've seen in recent weeks. Excuse me. where we've seen the passion and the intensity. It's just not there at the moment.
3: Absolutely. Paul, James, thank you very much. There is a VAR on that game. It looks like it maybe it's a penalty that VAR is looking at. Just wanted to get confirmation. It seems like it was a challenge by the Brentford player. It was initially not given, but VAR are looking at it. We'll be going back to Paul James. They did hit the crossbar literally seconds before that, and VAR are still looking at that incident. It could be a lifeline for West Ham United. It does seem that it's not being given. So VAR have checked and cleared. I must admit, I thought they've got a... I'm just looking at it again and again. And I think West Ham did have a big shout on that. But VAR disallowed it. We're going to Paul James. Let's go to Paul James strictly. Paul, I've just seen that incident. I thought that would be given. I mean, if the referee hasn't given the penalty, but tell us why.
6: I can't give you a reason why. First
3: I
6: of all,
3: you
6: the
3: don't
6: shot...
3: like VAR anyway, Paul.
6: No, I don't, and I don't understand. I'll be honest with you. VAR is a cancer in football. It needs cutted out. But this here was a shocking challenge on Pablo. It was worse than the first penalty that was given for Brentford. Now, normally when VAR looks at things, it can spend 3, 4, sometimes even 5 minutes looking at this stuff. So why aren't they doing it here? This is the inconsistency. He slides in, he makes contact. That, for me, is a penalty. What is VAR doing here? I mean, are they giving him the benefit of the doubt because maybe the Brentford player slipped? He took him out. I'm not convinced on that one, John. Not convinced at all. To be honest with you, I've just seen every single week my blood pressure rises with VAR, because every single week there seems to be these ridiculous decisions that are given or not given. And on the times that they do it, they don't even look at it properly.
3: And as far as West Ham is concerned, decisions like this, that's a difference between relegation and staying in the Premier League, doesn't it?
6: Oh, yeah. And then you'll get somebody, some clown in VAR saying, or in the or from the Premier League saying, oh well, we're sorry. What do you mean you're sorry? You've just cost a team millions and millions of pounds because you stupid moron couldn't do your job properly.
3: Paul James, thank you very much indeed. Paul is responsible for what he's saying. Just to let you know. Let's go to the second game between Newcastle and Brighton. Newcastle are still leading by 2-1. We're nearly inside the last 10 minutes. Till full time, Richard Freckleton. Brighton is still trying to get that equaliser.
8: They're piling on the pressure, Brighton. But so far, Newcastle are still holding on at Newcastle 2. Brighton won, but the latest chance for Brighton came with Van Hecke. I mean, a beautiful cross from the left-hand side. Had Newcastle's defence in sixes and sevens, and it was just out of reach for him to tap into an empty net. So they're still hoping that they can get something out of this game, and you know, if they carry on this way, it would not surprise me if they get that equaliser. But so far, it's Newcastle 2, Brighton 1.
3: Thank you very much, Richard Freckleton. Let's go to our third out game in the afternoon. Also inside the last 10 minutes, it's Wolves 1, Sunderland 1. Sunderland already with 10 men. Could it be a damage limitations here for Wolverhampton Wanderers? Or, you know, Sunderland off for that European play still, and they're trying very hard.
9: Sunderland are trying very hard, John. And we had a chance, but we had about 15 minutes to go when Granny Xhaka collected the ball on the edge of the box, round four, and released a shot from the edge of the penalty edge. Driven it just wide of target. England did make a triple change a few moments ago as well, with Diarra on for Siddique, Sirkin off for Ronaldo, and Wilson, Isidore coming off for Brian Robbie, who was looking up to see red, in my opinion. Woolsey made another change as well, with us. Angel Gomez is now on. He replaced Hugo Bueno as well. Just into the final 10 minutes of this game, it remains Wolverhampton Wanderers 1, Sunderland 1. and second, not that long ago, a few minutes ago before he came to me, just picked up the yellow card for a challenge, and we were free kick. The player was down for a bit, so we're just ready to see that free kick now. Still 1-1 here, John.
3: Thank you very much, Ross Vernon. We mentioned, and you heard the rant from Paul James about that penalty. But guess what? He gets worse for West Ham. They're considered a third. That goal difference getting worse as well, because they're now minus 19, Tottenham minus 10, and Nottingham Forest minus 4. So that goal difference is not only they're losing by 3-0, but their goal difference getting further and further away from their next team, that is Tottenham Hotspur. So a win tomorrow not only would take them above on points, but they're better in goal difference. We'll be going to Paul James very, very shortly on the news of that third goal for Brentford. It is Damsgaard who scored the goal, but as it stands, it's 3-0 for the West London side. Let's go to Archie Morton Black. They played about 65 minutes in the game between Valencia and Atletico Madrid. What has it been like so far, Archie?
5: Yeah, John, again, I've not been impressed with this second half, same as the first half. I mean, they look completely devoid of any sort of motivation. I think both managers have really tried to rile their players up, but of course, for Diego Simeone, he's managing his B side for this game, so he's not really getting that kind of connection. It's maybe not clicking as well. For Carlos Cobarena, it's kind of the same kind of formula, I think, that he's tried in his previous game. Certainly what we saw in the match against Girona with the goals, they were beautifully worked, but they're maybe just not finding that kind of rhythm against Atletico Madrid here. Maybe just a bit of a tougher setup for them, but they're certainly still sticking it to them after about 65 minutes gone. And both sides have made substitutions now for Valencia. Hugo Duro coming on for Philip Ugrinich up top, and Luis Rioja has come off as well for Diego Lopez. Atletico as well made substitutions. Javi Morcillo walked off the pitch to be replaced by Miguel Cubo, and it was also Rayana Belaid was replaced by Iker Luque. It's 66 minutes gone, and it's still Valencia 0, Atletico Madrid 0.
3: Thank you very much, Archie Morton Black. Let's go to Paul James, the third goal. And I'm going to warn you, Paul, I'm going to look after your blood pressure.
6: Yeah, I'm going to try and stay calm, but it's Brentford deserved the goal. And yes, it's harsh on West Ham given the previous decision. Excuse me, I apologise. But West Ham certainly deserved the goal. Brentford certainly deserved the goal. Damsgaard cut inside penalty area and just placed it under the goalkeeper, to the goalkeeper's left-hand side. That's game, set, a match for Brentford, and there could be a real turning point in this relegation fight now. It's definitely going to go down to the wire, I think, John. Brentford 3, West Ham 0, 6 minutes to go.
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3: Yes, it's Brentford. They're still leading West Ham by 3-0. They seem like I had a bad injury. We're going to Paul James very, very shortly, but I want to go to Richard Freckleton. Richard, we're inside the last 5 minutes. A brilliant save by Pope for Newcastle. And not only that, Richard, there was a small check on the VAR as well for a penalty.
8: What a marvellous save from Pope from a bicycle kick from Kostoulis. It was fantastic inside the box, and it looked all the way it could have been a goal, but no. Brilliant save, and Pope has made up for his earlier error in the game where they almost cost Newcastle a goal, and this was fantastic. I haven't been able to see anything else apart from that with VAR, but my goodness, they're hanging on with inside 5 minutes left of this game. They're weathering the storm where it's Newcastle 2, Brighton 1.
3: Thank you very much, Richard Frankert, and let's go back to Paul James in a game between Brentford and West Ham. It does seem his game set and match for Brentford, Paul James. But there's another incident, and it's a VAR that, from my point of view, seems like got it wrong. I believe

0: of all these camera angles. 3-0, 2 minutes to go.
1: Thank you very much, Paul James. And just to remind me to send you some blood pressure tablets after the end of the show. Let's go to Russ Vernon. They're playing in the last minute in a game between Wolverhampton Wanderers and Sunderland. There's still 1-1 there, and there's still a chance for Sunderland to make 3 points for the sake of their European campaign for next season.
2: Yes, John, and they had a chance in the 87th minute with a fantastic bit of play from Sunderland. Habib Diarra ran into the penalty area, and Fowler Shaw just went just wide of the target in the end. But a few moments before that, on 82 minutes, Robin Roos forced into a fantastic save to keep Wolverhampton Wanderers at bay. Colum Akudore, brilliant bit of play from him. Held up well, made it out wide to the left-hand side, on the left-hand side. Mane's there, he whips a wonderful cross in, and Armstrong, coming into the near post, forces him into a wonderful stop to tip it over, and the corner was raced by Wolves. But so far, it is Wolverhampton Wanderers 1, Sunderland 1. We're about to go into Summerstand, any second now, John Kane.
1: Thank you very much, Ross. Let's go to Richard Freckleton. Richard, dunk is on!
3: Dunk is on, and you never know exactly what Dunk can come up with. He's rescued Brighton many times with crucial goals. But my goodness, this was a great chance from Minté. This is arguably the worst miss of this weekend, of this Saturday, I should say. A ball drilled in by Ruta, the substitute. And all inside the six-yard box, all he had to do was just tap it in, but he ballooned it over the bar. And that's unforgivable. He won't sleep well tonight if this score remains the same of Newcastle 2, Brighton 1.
1: Thank you very much, Richard. It's going to be 3 minutes of stoppage time in the game between Wolverhampton Wanderers and Sunderland. And we already entered stoppage time in the game between Brentford and West Ham. And that's going to be 8 minutes of stoppage time. As for Spain, well, we've played 74 minutes. And the deadlock has been broken. It's Valencia 0, Atletico Madrid 1. And we'll be going to Archie Morton Black very, very shortly on the news of that goal. And where does it leave Valencia in that relegation battle? So it's Valencia 0, Atletico Madrid 1. In the Premier League, as it stands, it's Brentford 3, West Ham United 0, Newcastle 2, Brighton Hove Albion 1, and it's Wolverhampton Wanderers 0, Sunderland 1. In about a few minutes' time, the game in the Serie A will be starting off between Como and Napoli. They're at half-time in Ligue 1 between PSG and Lorient, and that is 1-1 there. It's just worth reminding what's been happening across Europe and around the world as far as who's been champions already. In Germany, as we know, Bayern Munich are champions. In Saudi Arabia, Al-Nassr has been crowned champion for the first time under Cristiano Ronaldo. He was a very, very happy chap, I can tell you that for sure. In the English Premier League, of course, we know it's between Manchester City and Arsenal. In La Liga, it's Real Madrid who are fighting off Barcelona. And in Serie A, it's between more or less Inter Milan and Juve. It's still between in Ligue 1 between Paris Saint-Germain and Monaco. And as far as Portugal, it's between Sporting Lisbon and Benfica, but all coming towards the end of the season. Of course, we've got the World Cup to look forward to. Plenty of teams around, and 32 countries, and it's going to be across three countries, and that is the United States, Mexico, and Canada. And just a reminder, in 4 years' time, it's going to be also between three countries, and that is Morocco, Spain, and Portugal. There's even the rumor that some of the games are going to be played in South America, but has not been confirmed. Speaking of Spain, let's go to RG Martin Black, Atletico Madrid, breaking the deadlock.
4: Yes, John, and it is the young debutant on his first game for the club, for Atletico Madrid, to cement their place in the Champions League for next season. Almost certainly it is Iker Luque, the young Atleti player, with a wonderful goal and assist from Obed Vargas. He gave the former a clear sight

0: of goal on the edge of the box, just past the 12-yard line. He doesn't disappoint and beats the keeper into the bottom left corner smoothly and coolly. He put his side up 1-0. That's heartbreaking for Valencia, of course, in the relegation battle. It will keep them at 12th, certainly, at least for now, until the next couple of games are played amongst the sides in and around that area in the middle of the table to see where Valencia will end up. There are still about 14 minutes left for Valencia to capitalise on. We had a couple of substitutions as well. Arnat Donjuma ready to enter the pitch for Larji Ramzani just before that goal. And Jose Gaya made his way off the pitch for Jesus Vasquez of Valencia as well. We're about 77 minutes gone here, and it is now Valencia 0, Atletico Madrid 1.
1: Thank you very much, Archie. Martin Black is injured. We'll play injury time again between Brentford and West Ham, and also Newcastle against Brighton. He's full time at Wolverhampton, but just quickly. As Archie was talking about La Liga, as far as the relegation is concerned, well, at this moment in time, Sevilla, as you mentioned, they're in 18th place, a win for them on Monday. They'll be at home to the Copa del Rey champions, Real Sociedad. Of course, Sociedad, they are in 8th place at the moment, but already in Europe. Sevilla, with a win on Monday at home, they will be only 2 points behind Valencia. So Valencia are still in big, big trouble. Let's get our first full-time report of the afternoon. It comes from a Molyneux finish. What about the Wanderers 1, Sunderland 1, Ross Vernon?
2: Yes, Wolverhampton Wanderers 1, Sunderland 1. It's been a fantastic game here at Molyneux. It was a late chance for Tolu Akudore, the Nigerian, to win it. And he ended it just played into the penalty area, and he just managed to have the top of the crossbar. He was then substituted for Dursley in the final few moments. Just got booked as well for delaying the restart. But fantastic game here. Wolves won, Sunderland won. Wolves bent behind on 17 minutes with Mukaleli by from a corner heading home. And then the big talking point in the game, the red card for Dan Ballard. I've seen them not. It was one where he pushed back in the air. Fellow said he pulled his head, referee said, I'm being about after being all check. He agreed with him and showed him the red card for violent conduct from the down to 10 men. They turned up winner then equalised, heading home in the back foot. Now check, confirmed the goal was legit, 1-1. And as I mentioned, towards the end of the game, Tolu had the big chance.

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2: So we've got so much coming up on Football Live. 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

Welcome, hello, ladies and gentlemen. Time for us to get into our market, IDB. We have seen games already this weekend. Today is Saturday, tomorrow is Sunday. There are games today that has come and gone already. But welcome to another, the first installment of our market for the month of May. Yes, the first installment for the month. Welcome, welcome, welcome. And just let's get right into it. My name is Olubi Adifemi. You can call me F1. I'm sure you're asking, where's Adam Basilema? Don't worry, he's coming. He's on his way. He'll be here. But yet, it's full time between Brentford and West Ham. That game has come and gone 3-0 in favor of Brentford. For Newcastle against Brighton, the game has come and gone also 3-1 in favor of Newcastle. Eddie Howe obviously finding how to win that one. Atletico Madrid are playing guys who are, you know, feeder team player who are under 21. Two of the guys are that are executing this game. And then they're beating Valencia. Oh my god. By 5:30, we'll see Deportivo Alaves against Athletic Club by 5:30. Osasuna against Barcelona by 8 o'clock. In the Italian Serie A, the game between Udinese and Torino has come and gone 2-0 in favor of Torino.

Reno, as we speak. Como 0, Napoli 0. 1 minute gone into that game as we speak also. Atalanta against Genoa, 7:45, that one would kickstart. In the German Bundesliga, these games have come and gone already. Bayern Munich 3, FC NAM 3. Frankfurt 1, Hamburg SC 2. FAM 3, DB Stuttgart 3. Union Berlin 2, FC Cologne 2. Werder Bremen 1, Augsburg 3. By 5:30, Bayer Leverkusen against RB Leipzig would also kickstart that one. Nantes against Marseille in the French Ligue 1. Nantes 3, Marseille 0. 48 minutes gone, PSG 1, Lorient 1. Metz against Monaco is by 6 p.m. Nice against Lens is by 8:05 tonight.

Let's go to Belgium. The game between St. Truiden and Union St. Gallen. That game is by 7:45 today. And in Belgium also, in the Belgium Pro League playoff, the Conference League group, Westerlo against OH Leuven, NL3-3. Sporting Charleroi against Genk is by 5:15 p.m. That one will be kick-starting pretty soon. Let's see what we have in other match centers. In Cyprus, Omonia Nicosia against Aris Limassol is 4 minutes gone, 0-0 in that game. HNK Gorica against Dynamo Zagreb is HNK Gorica 1, Dynamo Zagreb 2. That game has come and gone already. And in Denmark, we have IF against Kiev. That game ended 2-2. Brand against FC Elisinger ended 1-1. Fairman Amaga against VSK Aros ended 1-0 in favor of the home side in that game as we speak. In the championship, let's ride into that one. Blackburn against Leicester City. Blackburn 0, Leicester City 1, Bristol City 2, Stoke City 0, Derby County 1, Sheffield United 2, All City 2, Norwich 1, Ipswich 3, QPR 0, Millwall 2, Oxford 0, Portsmouth 1, Birmingham 1, Preston 1, Southampton 3, Sheffield Wednesday 2, West Brom 1, Swansea 3, Charlton 1, Watford 0, Coventry 4, Wrexham 2, Middlesbrough 2. And in case you have interest in League 1, yes, Wimbledon against Huddersfield. Wimbledon 0, Huddersfield 4, Barnsley 1, Stockport County 3, Bolton 2, Luton 3, Exeter 1, Bradford 2, Luton Orient 2, Bolton 2, Mansfield 5, Cardiff 4, Northampton 2, Plymouth 3, Peterborough 1, Doncaster 3, Port Vale 0, Lincoln 2, Reading 0, Blackpool 1, Stevenage 1, Wigan 0, Wycombe 3, Rotherham 2. 90 minutes gone in that game as we speak. That's all we have when it comes to that one. And in the WSL, Manchester United Women against Brighton Women has come and gone. It ended 1-1. And in Greece, Panathinaikos against Kifisia FC. That game ended 1-0 for Kifisia FC, the away side. While Panathinaikos against AEL Larissa is 81 minutes gone. AEL Larissa leading the way as we speak.

So that's just me taking you around the ground. In the Eredivisie, FC Utrecht against NAC Breda. It's 73 minutes gone. 0-0 in that match center as we speak. In Norway, Brann against Fredrikstad. It's 8 minutes gone. Brann 1, Fredrikstad 0 as we speak in that game. In Portugal, 18 minutes gone. Arosa 1, Santa Clara 1. Valencia 2, Estrela del Amadora 2. 75 minutes gone in that one. 78 minutes gone, Nacional 1. AVS Futebolsa SAD 2. From the Sun against Benfica is by 6 p.m. While FC Porto against Alvasa is by 8:30. So it's a lot of football everywhere. In Russia, Dynamo Machakova 1, Rostov 2, Batika 0, Rubin 1, Sochi against Torpedo Moscow, that game didn't happen. CSKA against Zenit, that game is 7 minutes gone, 1-0 for CSKA. In Saudi Arabia, Al Fatah 0, Neom SC 1, 18 minutes gone in that game. By 5:10, that game should be kickstarting already. Denmark FC against Al Khalij will kickstart. Al Azim against Al Hilal is by 7 p.m. In Scotland, Dundee FC 1, St. Mirren 0, that game has come and gone. Kilmarnock 3, Dundee United 0, that game also has finished. All right, so that's that on that with the results that have come and gone already. But the big one by 5:30. Well, I mean, some people might not consider it big because it's, Arsenal against Fulham. But it is big for Arsenal because that game could determine a lot of things. And that could be Arsenal putting up a good buffer between themselves and Man City.

0: We've got a very quick short commercial break, and when we come back, we'll get right into the conversation about Arsenal and Fulham and give you some of the things that we'll be expecting. And I'm going to throw the phone lines open to get your score line and what you predict will be the final score line of that game. Keep it locked here. I'll be back.
1: Win some.
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0: Alright, welcome back into it. And yes, let's start from the lineup of Arsenal against Fulham. For Arsenal, is David Raya in goal. For the manager, in defense, you have William Saliba. You also have Gabriel Magalhaes, Ricardo Calafiori, and Ben White. It's a four-man defense of these guys. You have Declan Rice and Lewis Kelly, who is starting this game. For them tonight, you have Bukayo Saka, Eberechi Eze, Trossard, and then Victor Gyokeres in the number 9 position for Arsenal. Saka is starting this game. I mean, that's some change from the guys who started the Champions League game against Atletico Madrid. Eze didn't start that game against Atletico Madrid. Trossard didn't start that game. Lewis Kelly didn't start that game. But then they are starting this game tonight for the manager, or this evening for the manager. For Fulham, it's a 4-2-3 formation from the manager, Marco Silva. It's a Bernard Leno in goal. In defense, you have Robinson, Bassi, Anderson, and Castan. It's a four-man defense. Up front, you have Reed, Lukic. It's a two-man base midfield. While up front, you have Samuel Chukwueze, Emi Smith-Rowe, Wilson, and Raul Jimenez. It's a 4-2-3 formation from Marco Silva, while for Mikel Arteta, it's a 4-2-3 formation also from Mikel Arteta. For Arsenal fans, for everybody generally, what's your prediction? What do you think is going to be the final scoreline of this game? And not just that, for Arsenal fans, this one is particularly for you. Are you satisfied with the changes that the manager has made in this one? Are you satisfied with the change that he's made? Don't forget that he has to manage his squad well, because Arsenal are going to be playing Atletico Madrid in the second leg of their semi-final clash. And so the manager has done something to make few changes in the starting lineup of this game. Are you confident in this lineup to do justice against Fulham? And if you're confident, what is going to be the final scoreline of the game? Yes, on our market, I'm going to bring you closer to the action of that game for you to know how that one is going to go down. But then, let's talk about who is going to win. Who wins for you tonight or this evening between Arsenal and Fulham? 090-44889. That's the phone lines for you to be part of the show. On WhatsApp, 090-44889. That's also the WhatsApp line for you to send in your WhatsApp messages. Who wins for you tonight between Arsenal and Fulham? The manager has made some changes in terms of the lineup. Is he starting this game? Saka is starting this game. Trossard is starting this game. Miles Kelly is also starting this game. And I'm asking you, what do you think is going to be the final scoreline? Hello? Hello?
1: Yes, good evening to you.
0: Good evening. What's your name?
1: Yes, my name is Mr. Frank, the icon of Manchester City.
0: All right. Welcome, Fairdown.
1: Yes, that scoreline is 1-1. 1-1 draw.
0: 1-1 draw. All right.
1: I go cry.
0: All right, thank you very much for that one. You see, later on the show, we're going to have a conversation about Luis Diaz, Michael Olise, and Harry Kane, because they've done something special. But then, let's take this course. Hello,
2: hello, sir.
0: Yeah, good evening. What's your name?
2: Wahab.
0: Your name is Wahab?
2: Yes.
0: All right, go on.
2: Arsenal will win this level.
0: What's the scoreline?
2: Two.
0: What did you say?
2: Two.
0: Two goals.
2: Yes, sir.
0: All right. Thank you very much, Wahab. He says two goals in favor of Arsenal. 090-44889. Send your WhatsApp messages. Are you satisfied? In fact, this question is for Arsenal fans alone. I don't think see anybody who knows about Arsenal fans answer this question. But are you satisfied with the rotation that the manager has done in this game? Or you think, start with your best leg? You know, we always make the argument of, you know what, Start with your best leg, win the game easily. Don't make the job tougher for you, for yourself, before you then bring in your other guys. But on a good day, these names are also not bad. Some people say these guys also should be able to execute the job against a side like Fulham. But you would also understand that Fulham are not an easy meal to chew. But so, depending on where you are bringing your argument from, depending on the angle that you're coming from in terms of your argument, I want to know this shakeup that the manager has done in this lineup. I'm going to confirm the guys who are starting this game that didn't start the last game for them in the Champions League. In fact, let me bring it to you. Last Wednesday, when they played Atletico Madrid, the guys who started that game for Arsenal were Incapié, Gabriel, Saliba, White. In this defense, there's one change, which is Ricardo Calafiori is starting today for them. Up front, you have Declan Rice, Martin Zubimendi, and Odegaard that started the game on Wednesday. The change here is Zubimendi and Odegaard. And the guys who have replaced them, I'm going to confirm that for you. The guys who have replaced them in this lineup is Luis Kelly. Luis Kelly is the guy who has replaced them. Luis Kelly and Eze are the guys who have replaced them in this setup. Luis Kelly and Eze are the guys who replaced Zubimendi and Odegaard. While up front, you then add Martinelli, Gyökeres, and Madueke. While this time around, what you have is Saka, Trossard, and Gyökeres. Those are the guys who are going to be fronting the attack for Arsenal. Are you satisfied as an Arsenal fan? Are you okay with these changes? Or you think that this is not your best foot? Your manager is not putting your strong foot forward in a game like this to say that, you know what, just get the win. If you get the win now, later on in the second 45, maybe early in the second 45, you then take off your major guys and then bring in the other guys, to mop up, to just come in, sweep up and just get the job, wrap up the job, and you're through, and then you understand that you've got your 3 points in the bag. But right now, some people also make an argument and say, this squad is not a bad squad that shouldn't be able to get a job done against a side like Fulham. So that might obviously be an indictment, to the players, say, if you guys cannot get the job done, you cannot get the job done against the guys at Fulham, maybe that's the reason why you're not starting games. Maybe that's just the reason why you guys are not starting games for the manager. 090-44,889. Now, this is it. Let's come to the table. Let's go check the Premier League table right now. Arsenal are number one. They have 73 points. 73 points is what they have right now. If they win today, they're going to be on 76 points. That is six points and two games more than what City would have played, because City obviously are the direct challenger of Arsenal as you speak. City have 70 points, Arsenal have 73 points, and so City obviously are looking like a side that they're looking to chase Arsenal down to the wire. And so for Arsenal, is you look at the lineup and you believe that maybe this guy should be able to do the job. Hello.
3: Hello, how are you?
0: I'm good. Good evening. What's your name?
3: My name is Edda Chris. Is that Brila?
0: Yeah, this is Brila. Welcome. Go on.
3: Is that Brila?
0: This is Brila. Edda. Go on. This is Brila. Go on.
3: Yeah, I'm satisfied with the lineup. And that side don't win by 3-1.
0: Okay. You are satisfied with the lineup. And that's not going to win 3-1. All right.
3: 3-1 from Edda Chris.
0: All right. Okay. Thank you very much for that one. Thank you very much. Yes, and in case you don't know, in fact, Arsenal have more than 24 hours to have their 6-point gap intact, because City are not going to play until Monday. City are playing they are playing 8 p.m. night on Monday night. 8 p.m. on Monday night. That's when they are playing. That's when City are playing on May 4. And so, for Arsenal, this is a game for them to just get more points. Because see, Arsenal already, if they win this game, that would be that they already have their own 6 points in the bag and they're cool. And don't forget, These games are crucial games for them at this point. If you go and check how many games we've played, this is game week 35 for Arsenal. Game week 35 for Arsenal. We have three more games to the end of the season in the Premier League. Three more games to the end of the season in the Premier League. So 090-44889. As an Arsenal fan, are you confident with the lineup of the manager? We have less than 2 minutes to kickstart that one. Less than 2 minutes to kickstart that one at the Emirate. Another good thing for Arsenal is that Arsenal are not having to, you know, travel. They are not going away. So, in both of these games against Fulham and also against Atleti. Hello.
4: Hi, Declan.
0: How are you? I'm good. Welcome. Good evening. What's your name?
4: Yeah. Okay. Afolabi speaking.
0: Afolabi, go on.
4: The Arsenal are done. Even though I'm an Arsenal, Arsenal will win Fulham by four. They'll win 4-1.
0: 4-1. Wow, that's a bold one.
4: Yeah. All Arsenal right. 4-1.
0: All right. Thank you very much. It says Arsenal are going to win 4-1. Yes, that one is about to kickstart. You can send me your WhatsApp message 090-44889. Please endeavor not to send us any broadcast message. This is not where you should be doing that. If somebody said sending us message about data and all of that, please. EJ from Oshodi says, good evening, Femi. I think this game will end 1-1 draw. Wow, he says 1-1 draw. That's what he sees in that one. This person says, good afternoon, Brilla. Arsenal win 2-1 tonight. The changes are okay with a view to refresh a little bit in view of Tuesday night. Afonso's from Eco Atlantic. Thank you very much, Afonso's from Eco Atlantic. This one says, good evening, my name is Ifanyi from Erawo. Arsenal will kiss the league goodbye tonight. I see Fulham beating them 2-1. Hello.
5: Hello.
0: Hello, good evening. What's your name?
5: Femi, good evening. Na Ima Wateseke.
0: Ima?
5: Wateseke.
0: All right, yeah. Go on.
5: I then. I walk the
0: one. Now, the walk at the do so now. You hear me now?
5: No, man.
0: Thank you.
5: That's not one. They go beat us now.

So I don't know how City are going to do this, but they play on Monday. They play at 8 p.m. on Monday, and they have to win that game. If they lose that game, we can jolly well just say maybe it is nearly done already. Maybe Arsenal are just going to win the league. But then I'm also asking you about the goalkeeper of Arsenal. Has he been the best goalkeeper this season? David Raya. Has David Raya been the best goalkeeper this season across Europe top five leagues? Across Europe top five leagues. Has he been the best goalkeeper this season? David Raya. 090-44889. Wow, good save there. Oh, good job from Bukayo Saka, who got onto the ball that was missed by Vitor Gyökeres. Bolaneno did a good job there to stop them from making it 2-0. And hey, they have to be thanking their stars for that one, because that was a risky one. That was a risky one. That could have jolly well been the second goal for Arsenal. But it's still 1-0 in favor of Arsenal as we speak. And in case you missed it, I'm also talking about that man. They're talking about David Raya. If you think he's been the best goalkeeper this season, in Europe top five leagues as we speak. Charleroi against Genk is 40 minutes gone, 0-0 in that game. Charleroi 0, Genk 0, 40 minutes gone in that game. And Bayer Leverkusen 1, RB Leipzig 0 as we speak. 27 minutes gone in that match center. Como against Napoli is 0-0 half time. And Groningen against Excelsior is Groningen 1, Excelsior 1. And 1-1 in that one. Alaves 1, Atletico Bilbao 0. Atletico Bilbao, I beg your pardon, 0. And Lausanne against Lausanne in favor of Lausanne. It's halftime in that one. Winterthur against Zurich is 1-1 halftime also in that game as we speak. So that's what we have when it comes to some of the games that are happening in the world of football. Anatosis against Paralimini, it's halftime. That's in Cyprus, 1-0 in that game. Arsenal have another corner kick again, quite dangerous. Omonia against Aris. It's halftime, also still in Cyprus. It's 2-0 in favor of Omonia. And Liberec against Slava Praha is 2-0 in favor of Slava Praha. It's halftime also in that match center as we speak. The corner kick has been taken, didn't bear any fruit for Arsenal, but then they still hold on to possession, and so they would use that for themselves. And then it looks like there's an handball situation. In that one, and yes,

We got your color theory. Yes, it's many two for Arsenal. Arsenal 2, Fulham 0. 29 minutes gone into the game. And the boys from London, obviously not taking any prisoner. The cross came on, got to the leg of Richeze, was deflected. The cross again, another pass came from Ben White. Ben White gave the pass to Trossard. Trossard then crosses the ball in. This looks offside. This looks offside. But then, for now, the goal might stand. But then, we're yet to see if it's going to be chucked off. But it looks offside. It looks offside. Actually, it looks offside. But then, okay, the goal has been checked. I know it's going to be checked. But then, that was a beautiful header from that man. That was a beautiful header from Ricardo Calafiori. We could have made it 2-0 for Arsenal. We're still checking. Yet to confirm if the goal stands or not. But, hey, for now, we are also talking about David Raya. The goal has been chucked off. Offside. Yes, offside. Chucked off. Offside. It's Arsenal back to 1. Fulham 0. Mets and Monaco has kickstarted also. Mets 0. Monaco 0. Bayer Leverkusen 1. RB Leipzig 0. As we speak.

0: Como 0, Napoli 0. Halftime also in that game right now. And for Fulham, I'm sorry, they've been dominated in this game. Arsenal, they've been all over them like rashes. I don't know why. I don't know what's going on with Marco Silva's side, but definitely this is not the game they envisage to have here. And for anybody who probably is banking on them to win, it's not impossible. It's still the first 45. It's still just 31 minutes gone in the game. But in terms of the performance so far, it doesn't give any confidence to say you think they can win this game. So that's just what I think when it comes to this game between Arsenal and Fulham. But then we're also talking about the goalkeeper of Arsenal, David Raya. If you think that he's been the best goalkeeper in the world this season, especially let's just keep it to in Europe top five leagues, has he been the best goalkeeper this season? David Raya, has he been the best goalkeeper this season in Europe top five leagues? That's the conversation. But then we're still keeping tabs with the game between Arsenal and Fulham. And Chalaray, I've gotten a goal already against Genk. It's Chalaray 1, Genk 0 for the 5 minutes gone. And Fulham are obviously getting more of the ball right now. After that goal was chucked off, it's been more Fulham with the ball. Samuel Chukwueze tried taking an outside shot that was blocked off. But hey, it's been... He got the pass again, but it was stopped. But they still have the ball. Fulham still have the ball as we speak. All right. AJ from Oshodi says, good evening, Femi. For me, I would say no. Garcia of Barcelona is playing in a club where they got scored in almost every game and still has the highest clean sheets in Spain. Arsenal has a good defense. So because Arsenal have a good defense, that is why you think he's not the best goalkeeper. Okay. No problem. This one says, out of four cups Arsenal played this season, they've lost two. So because of that, Arsenal keeper is not good than those that collect two cups from them. Arsenal keeper is not number one in the world. Tim Togo from Yankwaja. Even in England, he's not the best goalkeeper. Not the talk of the world. Are you serious? Are you really serious? You say he's not the best goalkeeper in England? Not the talk of the world. The two cups that they've collected from them, the two commissions that they've knocked them out, I think those game, one of the final, the Carabao final, it wasn't the one in goal. It wasn't the one in goal in that final. It wasn't the one in goal in that final. And the second competition, they didn't even get to the final. They didn't get to the final in the second competition. So when you say they collected from them, they didn't collect two cups from them. They knocked them out of one, and then they lost in the final to City in one. And Kepa Tablada was one in goal against Man City in the final of the Carabao Cup. So yeah, I think you need to know that. But in case you're just joining the show and you're wondering, how did we get to conversation about keeper? Yes, I'm asking you, has David Raya been the best goalkeeper? Has he been the best goalkeeper in the world for this season alone? No. Yes. Before person could say, maybe no. For this season, I mentioned Mananoia. I mentioned Sofanov of PSG. Mentioned Yamuso of Atletico Madrid, and Yanoblak also mentioned Garcia, mentioned Donnarumma. These guys, looking at the names I mentioned, maybe Thibaut, I've also mentioned Thibaut Courtois, but looking at these guys that I've mentioned, Thibaut Courtois can't even be there. That's all. Let me even take him out of it. I'm mentioning the other guys, right? The other guys. Do you think, or do you agree, that this man has been the best goalkeeper in the world? See, this argument is very robust, because Luis de la Fuente of Spain, the coach of the Spanish national team, he said, Alayo, he said that Raya can be the best goalkeeper in England. But in Spain, Russia, I'm saying, not to concern him with Spain. Say in Spain, no. Say he's not the best goalkeeper in Spain. Myself and Adam, we had a conversation. Was it me and Adam? Or I don't know. Yeah, I think it was me and Adam. We had a conversation a few weeks ago. And it was a very funny conversation. We've seen 35 years of football. Arsenal 1, Fulham 0. I must say that after that second goal of Arsenal was chucked off, Fulham are back, or they are now more into the game. And I've also seen a lot of the ball on the legs of Samuel Chukwueze. But see, some of the mistakes that these guys are making are when they get to the final third of the game for against Arsenal. They just misplace their passes and that's not how to go. This one says good afternoon FM. Ola Enoch Akim from Ajegule. Okay, says Kepa was the only one also keep for the FA Cup. We lost Southampton. Thank you. Okay, he's also saying that even the game against Southampton, Nasi Kepa, Nain Gregu. Hello.
1: Hello, good evening, sir.
0: Good evening, what's your name?
1: This is EJ calling. You read my comment on WhatsApp.
0: Okay.
1: I want to explain it better for you. Like, you, the way you read it, you didn't say it very well as I wanted you to say it. You see, for me, Juan Garcia, there are some safe names for Barcelona. No, that Barcelona defense don't open. They are not good at all. Even Alaves, they get like 5 shots in a game for against Barcelona. But for Arsenal, how many of these small clubs get up to like 3-4 shots in a game for?
0: But have you also seen some of the saves that this guy also make?
1: He makes saves, but how many does he make in a game? That's it. How many shots did he see? If they say all those kind of bad routes, crazy, they will curve like this, eh? That's what you are saying. Not about the clean sheet. Your defense can be good and you are not highest.
0: So if I get you right, what you're saying now is that you're saying that Barcelona's goalkeeper is the best goalkeeper in the world this season?
1: For me, I won't say he's the best in the world.
0: Okay.
1: But I would say he's better than Raya.
0: It's fine if you say it's better, but I want to understand the conversation. Is my own conversation is, has Raya been the best goalkeeper in the world this season? And you say no.
1: If you're saying no,
0: then yeah, you need to give me another name that is the best.
1: Okay, I would go for Yann Sommer.
0: Yann Sommer of where?
1: Of Inter Milan.
0: Yann Sommer of Inter Milan. How now? How?
1: Hello, are you there?
0: Yeah, I can hear you. How now? How?
1: Yann Sommer has. Yeah, someone makes saves. If you watch Inter Milan games, he makes saves and he has clean sheets. He's the highest now in Italy, highest amount of clean sheets, and he makes saves. If you watch Inter Milan, they get a lot of shots when they play teams. So you know if you watch Inter Milan games.
0: Okay.
1: You watch Inter Milan games.
0: So you are saying Yann Sommer is better than Sovanov of PSG, better than Donnarumma of City this season.
1: Kovanov, we concede this. How many goals against Bayern?
0: Okay, thank
1: for
0: you.
1: Me, my top three will be Yann Sommer, Garcia of Barcelona, and then that's right.
0: Well, I disagree with you. It's your opinion, though, but I disagree with you completely.
1: Well, yes, it's my opinion. People have different opinions.
0: Yeah. That's fine. But I disagree with you. Thank you very much, EJ, for that one. So, when I say I disagree with you, not because you said something wrong, but because I believe that if you're doing a top three, best goalkeeper this season, and Raya is not there then. Come on. What are you doing? Good evening, my guy. Good evening, guys. My name is Shegun. I think he's the best goalkeeper in Europe. Thank you very much, Shegun, for that one. 090-44889. On WhatsApp also, that number is applicable there. Just send in your WhatsApp message on our platform with that number, and I'll be here to take it for you. And that was a good run from Trossard. He was trying to take out the defenders, took the shot, but the goalkeeper was capable enough to rebuff that one from getting to the back of the net. And this, we've seen 40 minutes of football. It's Arsenal 1, Fulham 0. I must say this, that it's good that Arsenal are ahead in this one, because going into the second 45, the job will probably for them to just come back into the second 45 to wrap off whatever they've done in the first half. But hey, against a side like Fulham, you can't be too sure. You need that assurance goal, and that is what the second goal does to you. Second goal gives you that assurance. Arsenal need that goal. They need that goal. And yes, just as I was talking about the assurance goal, the man, yes, that you know, Oluwabukayo Saka, yes, has put them 2 goals ahead against Fulham. It's giving them that assurance goal as they go into the second 45. As we go on a break in the first half, we have 5 more minutes that are about to play and additional minutes are also. But it's Arsenal 2, Fulham 0. The Gunners are not stepping down anytime soon. They're sitting on the throne so comfortably and they're not relenting. No retreat, no surrender. That's the conversation and that's what they've been living with. It was a good conversation, a good ball movement between Vitor Gyökeres and Bukayo Saka, and it's one goal, one assist to Vitor Gyökeres in this game. One goal, one assist for Vitor Gyökeres. Poor defending from those guys. If you have Bukayo Saka in the box, you want to close him down. You cannot afford to have Bukayo Saka have so much space to compose himself, target the goal, and take the shot. And immediately you allowed him to do that, then boom, he was going to put the ball into the back of there. So it's now Arsenal 2, Fulham 0 as we speak. And if you predicted 2-1 in favor of Fulham, it's not going to happen. Mm-hmm. Yes, it's not going to happen. If you predicted, maybe if you now predicted 3-2, then I can see maybe it will happen. But for now, Arsenal are leading 2-0 already. 42 minutes gone. Chelsea 0, Genk 0, halftime also. Arsenal 2, Fulham 0. 42 minutes gone in that game. Mets 0, Monaco 0. 12 minutes gone. Bayer Leverkusen 1, RB Leipzig 0. Como 0, Napoli 0. 15 minutes gone. Going to get it, Excelsior. Running in 1, Excelsior 0. 26 minutes gone in that game. Alaves 1, Atletico Bilbao 0, Luzani 1, Luzern 1, Winterthur 1, Zurich 1. 53 minutes gone and 55 minutes gone respectively in that game. Fenerbahce against Basaksehir is 0-0. Samsunspor against Galatasaray is Samsunspor 0, Galatasaray 1. Trabzonspor against Göztepe is 0-0, 12 minutes gone in that game. All of those games are 12 minutes gone in the Turkish league as we speak. So, and in Cyprus, Omonia against Aris is Omonia 2, Aris 0. 15 minutes gone. 53 minutes gone between Anatosis against Paralimini. It's 1-0 for Anatosis in that game as we speak. Arsenal could just be making it 3, but then that one eludes Gabriel. Yes, Gabriel Magalhães was supposed to, be the final contact to get the ball into the back of the net. But again, I think that Saka is in this game, is in good shape. I think the time that is the little time that he got off, from playing football and all of that, I think that did him a lot of good, and he's playing more sharper, it looks like he's in a better frame of mind. In this game, it's not looking like he's playing with some sort of handbrake, he's playing with some sort of tiredness and all of that. I think that's one thing that has actually brought them into life in a game like this. And so, good one for Arsenal. But was he talking about the man, David Raya? And I'm asking you, this man is on the verge of keeping on that clean sheet this season. And I'm asking you this season that in Europe top 5 leagues, yes, which is the Serie A, good one there from Eberechi Eze, who was trying to get something from just outside the 18-yard box, was trying to call that one into the back of the net, but that went whiskers wide. And so that's why they are not 3 goals up in this game against Fulham. 45 minutes gone already. We've seen 45 minutes of football played. 13 attempts to Arsenal, 5 on target, 2 shots to Fulham, 0 on target. That's what we have for you in terms of the statistics of the game. And for Arsenal, the way they've played them in this game, it's been good. They found a way to play them hands down without giving them any hope of coming back into the game. But I'm asking you a question also, which is about the goalkeeper of Arsenal, Raya, and other goalkeepers in top 5 leagues. I'm going to go pick, just cherry pick. Somebody mentioned Yan Sommer. If you want to put him in the conversation, it's fine, but I'm not going to. And I'm also not going to put in the goalkeeper of Real Madrid, but I'm going to go with these guys that I've mentioned. Neuer, Sofanov, talk about Juan Musso, Juan Garcia, and, you know, Donnarumma. Hello.
2: How are you doing?
0: Good evening. What's your name?
2: Okay, I've
0: already
2: speaking.
0: Go on.
2: I wonder how much you go do this now. Why are Man City playing a match on Monday? It's unfair now.
0: I honestly can't explain why.
2: Because you know, fam, look at it. After I play more games, it's unfair now. They're playing more games than mine. Why after I play now? It's unfair now.
0: But the players have played two more games than they play two more games than City.
2: Yeah.
0: Well, it's majorly because of TV rights, and I guess that's why they're trying to spread. That is one of the major reasons, actually. They try to spread those games from Friday, Saturday, Sunday, Monday. So because of the TV rights and all of the money from the TV and all of that. So yeah.
2: Okay. No, wala.
0: Thank you.
2: For the keeper issue, then I think to me, I'll pick where is good, but he's been a goalkeeper, best keeper. But to me, I'll pick the backup keeper and my personal, the Luis Garcia.
0: Garcia.
2: Luis Garcia is good. The problem I have is that the backup defense is somehow, my backup, right, is somehow shaky.
0: Okay.
2: That's the gospel truth, man. No lie. The backup defense somehow shaky, but Garcia. Yeah,
0: so
2: I pick him as
0: number
2: part of the top three.
0: Okay, so for you,
2: I'll pick Ryan number one.
0: Okay.
2: Then I'll pick the backup keeper number two. He's good, but my guy to my number two. Then number three, I'll pick the keeper of Bayern Munich. Those top three.
0: Yeah, all right. Thank you very much, Afolabi. Thank you. Yeah. Thank you very much. We've seen 3 minutes added on in the game between Arsenal and Fulham, and out of the 3 minutes added on, two have been played already. I guess it's 3 minutes already, so the final whistle should come already. The first half final whistle should come already in the game. Ooh, that was almost Arsenal giving out some sort of Christmas gift to Fulham, but hey, they were able to regather themselves quickly. And yes, a brace for that man, Vitor Gyökeres. He's gotten a brace as Arsenal continue their race, and for City, they will continue to chase. It's Arsenal 3, Fulham 0. At this point, Arsenal are not making this game very interesting anymore. Yes. They're not making this game very interesting anymore. And it's a goal. It's a goal. Vitor Gyökeres got the first goal, made assist for Saka for the second goal. Now he's got the third goal for them. And Arsenal 3, Fulham 0. That's it. That's what we have in that one. This one says, good evening, Brilla. This is the way a team should play, with hunger, with intent, with verve. I hope they continue like this going forward. If they do, they will win the expected trophies. Afonso from Eco Atlantic. I mean, I'm forced to ask, is it over? Yes, I think it's over. All right, this one says, sadly, whether Arsenal win the league or not, considering he has the highest clean sheet in England right now, and has been consistent for the past two seasons across Europe, it's difficult to argue against him being the best in the world right now. For Blue talking about the defense when Van der Sar was best keeper in the world, he has Tam with Ferdinand and Co in front of him. This is the same as when Casillas was the best goalkeeper in the world at Real Madrid. Let's look at frontline and great defenders. Same thing with Oliver Kahn, fantastic defender in front of him. The defense contributes but doesn't take away anything from him. Ade, thank you very much, Ade. Hello.
3: Hello, good evening.
0: Good evening, what's your name?
3: This is Emmanuel calling from Songo.
0: Emmanuel, go on.
3: Yes, good one for Arsenal. Good one for Arsenal. I'm happy for them.
0: Mm.
3: But Mr. Femi, for the Raya situation,
0: mm-hmm.
3: I cannot say Raya is the best goalkeeper in Europe now, because when you say the next coming World Cup, Spain will not start Raya as their
0: no, that is we are not sure now. That is what the manager is saying.
3: So why will now be
0: but that is the best goalkeeper? But that is not why he's not the best now. It's because the manager decided that because the manager has. So it's because the manager decided to be biased. This is pure bias from the manager.
3: I don't believe it, because when you are the best, your manager, the national team will start you as number one. So for that,
0: Let me tell you why. Let me make an argument for you. When Erisi Morales was at City, right? He was at City before he left City last season or this season, right? As at the time when City were doing their Premier League trophy, when they were winning trophies, Champions League, Premier League back-to-back and all of that, he was the best goalkeeper in the league, right?
3: Yes.
0: But who was keeping for Brazil? Alisson Becker. Yes.
3: But Alisson Becker is better than
0: Ederson. Alisson Becker is better than Ederson, but he's the best goalkeeper in the league. How am I? We are both playing the same league, but I'm winning trophies. You are not winning trophies, but you think you are the best goalkeeper.
3: Okay. Because we go for example, that Barcelona goalkeeper, former Barcelona goalkeeper with Noah. You note every aspect of that guy's life. I don't even show that he keep for that German national team. He's Noah. So if Raya is the best and they have belief in him, Spain national team will be starting ahead of that guy.
0: Mm.
3: So that's just it. Yeah, it's not about, yes. Thank you. You're doing a very good job, sir.
0: Thank you very much. Thank you, too. All right, Gunners, it's not over until it's over. And it's still Arsenal all the way. To celebrate this great season, Chivas Regal, the official whiskey partner of Arsenal FC, is giving away an official Arsenal jersey signed by Victor Gyökeres, Martin Zubimendi, Mikel Merino. Now, here's your challenge. Build your ultimate five-a-side Arsenal FC team with any era of Arsenal players. Invincibles, Emirates Era, Ivory Days. Mix it up. Be creative. Show us you know Arsenal. Drop your lineup in the comment section of the pin post on the official at Chivas Regal NG page on Instagram and X. The comment with the most love wins the jersey. Hurry now. Let's see who's really a gunner for life. I rise, we rise. Remember to drink Chivas responsibly. Let's go back to the front lines. Hello.
4: Good evening, Adam.
0: Good evening. This is Femi.
4: Your friend, O'Brien.
0: Welcome. Go on.
4: Adam.
0: This is Femi. This is not Adam.
4: Oh, Femi.
0: Yeah.
4: Sorry. There is a difference between quality and quantity.
0: Mm.
4: It is true. Defense makes goalkeeper strong.
0: Okay.
4: But have this one in mind. You said Champions League, it considers only 6 goals. Currently, in EPL, it considered fewer goals more than the other goalkeepers. It's even clean sheet more than every other goalkeeper.
0: Mm.
4: In Spanish, coach like, let them use him. If they didn't like, if he like, let them not use him. Don't forget, 2006, defender, Italian defender, he won the Ballon d'Or, the best line in the whole world. Anybody can come to radio, to come and use now to condemn Raya. But the statistics is there. They can't call them that one. Good evening to my friend.
0: All right. Thank you very much for that one. Thank you. Thank you very much for your thoughts. This one says, which trophy Arsenal keeper has won for Arsenal that makes him the best in the world? Are you asking me? I don't know if that's a question to me. Timmy Tokai, I don't know. The conversation is not about trophies won. The conversation is, who is the best goalkeeper? Yes. Who's the best goalkeeper in the world as we speak in Euro Top 5 League? Is he the best? And if you say he's not the best, then you give me another name. So you have mentioned, you sent a message earlier on talking about how he's not the best, but you didn't give me any name to say, oh, this is who I think is the best. So if you disagree, it's not even if you disagree, because I'm not saying he's the best actually. But if you think that that's not... If you think he's not the best in the world, give me your name, give me the names that you think that are ahead of him or they are better than him, so we can actually have the conversation. But then, yes, it's half time. That has been confirmed a long time ago. I mean, it's half time a long time ago, and it looks like Arsenal have wrapped up the work already. It looks like, in fact, the manager can afford to even maybe take off some other startups. He can probably afford to even take off somebody like Bukayo Saka in this game, and then take off maybe Victor Gyokeres or so, and bring in players like Kai Havertz in, and you know, bring in some other guys in and see whatever they can just do in this game. Because 3-0 up, honestly, there's really nothing much, you know, that you want to fight for in a game like this anymore. 3-0, bring in other guys just to stabilize the game, and from there you get your maximum 3 points and you call it a day and prepare for next week Tuesday, where it is going to be tough. We'll go on a break, but before then, Chalaway against Genk, 51 minutes gone, 0-0. It's half time between Arsenal and Fulham, 3-0 in favor of Arsenal. Mets against Monaco is 0-0. Bayer Leverkusen have made it 2 against RB Leipzig. It's half time also in that game. Como 0, Napoli 0. Groningen 1, and Excelsior. It looks like Excelsior have qualified, they've equalized, and it's 1-1. Alaves 1, Athletic Bilbao 0. Half time also. Luzern 1. Luzani, yes, 1. Luzern 2. Winterthur 1. Zurich 1. 16. Luzani and Luzern in that one. Fenerbahce against Basak, it's 0-0. And Samsunspor against Galatasaray, it's 1-1. Trabzonspor against Göztepe, it's 0-0. All of those games are 27 minutes gone as we speak. So, Anatosis against Paralimini, it's 2-0 for Anatosis, 6-7 minutes gone. Omonia 3, Aris 0 as we speak. Liberec against Slava Praha, it's Liberec 1, Slava Praha 2, 62 minutes gone in that game as we speak. So, that is that on that. We'll go on a break, pay views, and when we come back, we'll get your halftime reaction. It looks like this game is done, and also you can still talk about David Raya if you think he's the best goalkeeper in the world. Keep it locked there, do not change your dial. We'll be back in a jiffy.
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5: Muti Adegoke with the corner kick, shooting star, still looking for the 3 points here, and oh, fantastic header.
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7: In this W moment, I'm king.
8: And Carroll's in, and he's won it for Liverpool. Much criticised club record signing comes up with a header that lifts their spirits.
7: Tired with the crown, yes.
9: Elbe looking to switch it quickly here for Ronaldo, who's got the better of Diego Alves. And Ronaldo scores brilliantly. The finish of a master. A craftsman at work.
7: Shout out to my haters, I'll be that you couldn't faze me.
10: Hit it, head on the back, this is Cardo. He's just the captain, has won the game for Nigeria. The man who saved the game for Nigeria takes the bit to the final. Nwankwo Cardo, what a moment for him.
7: Greatness is what we want to bring up.
11: Movie. 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
13: 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Another Messi milestone, a half century of goals in the Champions League, and he's the youngest player to reach that figure.
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0: We are back. Welcome to our market. How they be now? How your tickets they be? Are they looking, your tickets are looking very nice and colorful? Or they're looking green? It is looking green. Yes, it's boom, boom, boom. Welcome. The first 45 between Arsenal and Fulham. And the 3-0. The 7-5 is up and running. Up and running. Up and grateful. That's only meant for Arsenal fans at this point. For Fulham fans, they are not up and grateful. For City fans, well, I don't think they're also up and grateful as we speak. Another question would be, as it stands right now, is this win some sort of pressure on City? Is this win for Arsenal, is this some sort of pressure on City as we speak? Because either we like it or not, for City, they are playing on Monday, and psychologically they will be in a place where they will then have high expectation of themselves coming into that game on Monday. But with Arsenal winning 3-0, and see, because you see, the funny thing about it is that we are also not even talking about how important the goals that Arsenal has scored in these games, the goals that you've scored in a game like this, how important it is. 3 goals in this game. We're not talking about how important, because coming into this game, the difference between them was goal difference there about, in terms of the in fact they head to head. They played one draw and one loss. They had one draw and one win. So they had a better head to head against Arsenal. So that was why they went ahead. So this is also good, because Arsenal have now increased the goal difference to 41 plus 41. While City have plus 37. That is 4 goals difference. 4 goals difference between Arsenal and City. So this is good. Quite good for them. Oh, what a cross for Fulham. But that one would be another corner kick. Another corner kick for Fulham. And that got to the head of a Fulham player, but I think it deflected from the body of an Arsenal player to get them another. Okay, I think it deflected through the body of Calafiori. I think that's why they're getting on that corner kick. But this is the third corner for Fulham. While for Arsenal, Arsenal have had those 2 corner kicks in this game, and they've just got 3 goals, and hey, that's how much they've been effective in this game. Hello.
1: Yeah, Flavin Flamo.
0: Welcome.
1: Yeah, no, I predicted 3-0, but I want Arsenal to score like 6-0 now, or 7-0.
0: I shade Julola will fail. This is what they call.
1: Julola, you know, City is very, very. City is unpredictable. Sincerely. They can come now and score 5-0, 6-0, is not their matching. You know, 4-0, 3-0. So, but I think what is the difference now is the goal difference. So, if you can do like 5-0, 6-0 today, I think it's fine. And I pray it works like that.

0: All right.
1: Okay, thank you.
0: Thank you very much. Thank you very much for that one. Thank you. 090-44889. Manchester City, is this some sort of pressure on them as we speak? Because for Arsenal, will I say Arsenal don't wrap this thing up? Wrap it up. Just wrap it up right now. Let's say they don't wrap it up, and I don't think that Arsenal might have, but that City might, Fulham might give them any problem again in this game.

0: All right, let's go around the grounds again. I think we have a message on WhatsApp before we get that one. Let's get that out of the way. This one says, hi, how market crew. I didn't need it from Ayobo. It's all because Saka is the life wire of this Arsenal team. He was out injured for a couple of weeks, and we could see how Arsenal was struggling. So terrible to win a match. He's back now. They are winning 3-0 at halftime with an assist and a goal to his name. What a time for him to be back. The battle line is drawn now. Fingers crossed to see which club would eventually claim the title with 3 matches to go for Arsenal and 5 matches for City. However, I'm rooting for City all the way. Ayobo. I say Ayobo. I didn't need you from Ayobo. Thank you. That's a good evening for me. I'm AJ. It's not even about some sort of pressure on City. It's a lot of pressure on City already at the moment. It's very simple. So much pressure on City. So, yes, they say that now pressure and now pressure now in the boss pipe. But in case you also missed it, we were talking about David Raya. And the conversation about David Raya is that, is he the best goalkeeper in the world as we speak? Is David Raya the best goalkeeper in the world as we speak? We're talking about that. And some people say no. Some people disagree with that. I don't want to call it fact. Yeah. Some people disagree with that opinion that he's not the best goalkeeper in the world. But hey, it is what it is as we speak. And let's take this call. Hello. Hello.
1: Hello.
0: Good evening.
1: Please, can I know the result of PSG?
0: Of what?
1: PSG.
0: PSG. Okay, no problem. Keep listening. You get that. Okay, thank you very much. He wants to know the result of PSG. Okay, PSG played 2-2. Yes, PSG played 3-2 against Lorient. He ended 2-2 against Lorient, and that's what we have in that one. I don't know if people can hear the voice at the background. There's somebody making noise. 69 minutes gone. Chalaroy 2, Genk 0. And that's what we have for that one. Away from there, Metz 0, Monaco 0. 44 minutes gone. Let's talk to this person. Hello.
2: Hello, Femi.
0: Welcome. Good evening. What's your name?
2: Femi, I greet you.
0: Welcome.
2: Yeah, this is Dave.
0: Dave, fire out.
2: Femi.
0: Go on. I can hear you, Dave.
2: Are you there?
0: I'm there now.
2: Whatever anybody's doing or after is doing now, that's what they call medicine after death.
0: Okay.
2: This thing was decided in ATR. Anything they are doing now is medicine after death.
0: Okay.
2: You understand? So, the place where they could not do what they're supposed to do was in ATR. So, all this what they are doing now is the hope. They are hoping.
0: So, you think that they will still lose the league, regardless?
2: This small city has seen with Pep Guardiola. Let me tell you the gospel truth. Everything that we need to do to win this Premier League, as it is now, they will do it. And you will see it. So, this league was lost in ATR. All this one, I wish thinking. And it will not happen. You will see it.
0: All right. Some way they sound like prophets. Thank you. Ladies and gentlemen, I have with me Adam Baba Sulaiman. He joins on the show. He's going to explain why he's here now.
3: What's popping?
0: First of all, explain yourself.
3: Ladies and gentlemen, I'm here. Yes. Lalo.com. Good evening. Welcome myself to our market. On your Dallas Champions Sports Radio.
0: You want to welcome to our market?
3: Well, I'm on the our market before, so now welcome myself. Because now me just they come.
0: Yeah.
3: But yeah, I did what I did. I see Arsenal 1, 2, 3. I say, this is good. This is very, very good. But of course, they need to do more. Of course, 3 goals is good. I'm not saying, don't throw away the hard work. And of course, for a team that we kept asking about their goal scoring abilities and all of that, they've done well. They've put in a couple of goals. And now from here on out, it's a question of, let's see exactly what it is that they can make out of it. It's looking good. And psychologically as well, going into Tuesday for them, this is a very, very solid one.
0: Yeah.
3: Let them just close it out. And of course, from here, they can carry on.
0: All right. For Arsenal, I think they made...
3: Victor almost got a hat-trick. There's more than enough time, of course, for him to get that on. But yeah, a big chance. Good creation from Leandro Trossard in that moment. Got the ball, of course. Slid it out to the striker. And a big save from Bred Leno.
0: I'll take this call. And then when I take this call, I'm going to talk about Bukayo Saka. Hello.
4: Hello. Good evening.
0: Good evening. What's your name?
4: This is Oladimeji.
0: Oladimeji, what?
4: Oladimeji.
0: Oladimeji, go on.
2: is what he's doing with the Vikram match.
0: That's okay.
3: Oladimeji, like I always say on our market, if the game is not live currently, of course, if it's live currently, we'll, you know, look at it immediately. But of course, when we go across, when we go around, but of course, please, if you're looking for something that has ended already, just chill on to the later hours, of course, where we go across all the grounds. I usually do that for everybody, eh? Please, more no use on the stop flow of game where they go. I beg. Thank you very much.
0: Anyways, that's on that. Adam has done well to, you know, explain to you. But Adam, let's talk about Bukayo Saka. It looks like he comes in and there's some sort of new burst of energy, you know, to the team. Somebody sent a message and said, okay, for the man who asks about Benfica, it's 45 plus 2 minutes gone in that game from the South 0, Benfica 2. So I hope I've been able to take that out of the way for
3: it's
0: you.
3: Still go.
0: Yeah, that game is still ongoing.
3: Oh,
0: okay. So somebody said that it seems that Bukayo Saka is a life wire, that when he went on an injury for the past few weeks that he's been injured and now he's back, they were struggling and now he's back and they're scoring 3 goals. Is that some sort of myth, or you think that maybe there's something there?
3: See, the way we always talk about Chelsea's attack is struggling these days, this is a parallel to draw from, by the way. We always talk about Chelsea's attack is struggling, not the exact same thing. It is the exact same thing. Every team always has that one man that is usually their guy. Chelsea, I can still say it's Cole Palmer to date. For United, it's like Bruno. You can say it's Bruno Fernandes. For Barcelona, for all it is, I mean, however you, whatever side of the right you stand upon, Rafinha or Lamine Yamal. But one way or the other, you can tell that if this person is not there, something goes missing. Mm-hmm. For Manchester City, for a very, very long time, it used to be Kevin De Bruyne and all of that. So all I'm saying is, for Arsenal, the name is Bukayo Saka. You know, get how you want to take shift time. What the boy brings to the team, what the boy adds, the value he brings.

0: I think that that
1: I think
0: time
1: you can
0: was
1: tell that
0: helped.
1: Of all the players we did there right now, mm-hmm. he is fresh and he has, you know, life. He has energy to burst. He has energy that is different compared to his teammates. Mm-hmm. So, and of course, his IQ, his intelligence, of course, all of that shows when he plays as well. So, all of that combined, you can tell that the kid is. You can tell that Bukayo is definitely, you know, one that everybody has to look out for. So, yeah, big one for them. Big addition for Arsenal. Mm. And in such a crucial time of the season, it's definitely a very, very big, a big welcome back. That could, of course, you know, boost the Arsenal team going forward.
0: All right, let's take this call. Hello. Good evening. What's your name?
2: Mr. Frank. Zaba Suleiman.
0: Welcome.
2: Agree to now.
0: All right, welcome.
2: We still have five matches to go.
0: Yeah.
2: Okay, that's number one.
0: Mm-hmm.
2: You asked a question. You said David Dreyer.
0: Yeah.
2: He's the best goalkeeper in the whole world now.
0: Right now, this season, for this season, yeah.
2: Can I ask you my own question?
0: You are not allowed to ask me a question, actually.
2: Hold on now. Donnarumma have been waiting.
0: Donnarumma?
2: I choose one.
0: Like I said, you're not allowed to ask me a question.
1: You
0: now.
1: Knew exactly what
0: you know where you're going now. I know what you want to do. No. So that's why I'm the anchor of the show. You are going to answer my question. Okay, you answer my question first. I'll answer yours. Let's do like that. First to ask.
2: No.
1: Okay.
0: No problem.
2: So before I go, let us finish them.
0: You
2: see this match? Mm-hmm. This is like a match fixing. I'm telling you honestly. Fulham is not that kind of team that you come and do like this.
1: Brother, even Liverpool beat them 2-0 a couple of weeks ago now.
2: So listen to what the press conference between the manager and how he was talking.
1: I'm going to have to drop that again. Let me just at this point I feel like I have to drop
0: you know sometimes I like these things for comic relief.
1: Some things way we not supposed they do.
0: You mean to me match fixing because it beats Fulham 3-0 match fixing.
1: A few weeks ago we all agree that Liverpool have not been their best selves, but even that Liverpool self it tell Fulham 2-0 and Ariyo Ngomoa Robertson na second team he used play. Arsenal can't carry Bukayo come, Victor come. And when I come down to say this thing, also let's actually point it out. I know I've said it time and time again. When was the last time you saw Arsenal lose to a London team? When was the last time you saw Arsenal lose to a London-based team in the Premier League? It rarely happens, and I'm talking not just this season. Go back to the last season. Go back to 2 seasons ago. When it comes to a London-based team, Arsenal have their number. You not get who you want call. Chelsea, Brentford, Fulham, Palace. He not get. Arsenal have their number. So all of these things combined, you could tell that when it comes to this game, it was almost obvious that Fulham were going to get it. Especially when I saw the lineup and I saw which was one thing I advocated for. Bukayo started, there was no Martin, which means, you know, Eze is one player.
0: Yeah.
1: He went with his first choice 9, not Gabriel Jesus. It is a strong 11.
0: I mean, the first question I asked when I kick-started the show was, for Arsenal fans, are they satisfied with the lineup? Do you think this lineup is strong enough? You know, we always, you know, have a conversation where we say, sometimes in games of this, in this sort of game, you want to go with your strong foot and, you know, get the job done quickly, and then you can then take them off and bring the other guys on because you still have Champions League game, you know, to execute, you know, during the week and all of that. But, hey, I think that for Arsenal, what they've done so far in this game is to, you know, keep themselves hanging there and just get the job done. Whatever happens against City.
1: So, I kind of even expected this game to go. So the way the game started, I saw the first half 3-0 in my mind. I'm like, I expected some changes in the second half. I'm like, okay, you go start the reason and let's go to Madrid down. You kind of can start checking out from this game and telling yourself, let's start looking for let's go to Madrid.
0: And I think Atletico also won 2-0 today.
1: With their second team anyway.
0: Yeah, it's also their second team also. So
1: I mean, Arsenal, of course, I expect them to come with a strong team. Again, you're an Italian. But this game, I like what he did. The boys are out there, they are strong, and mentally this is good for them. Confidence-wise, this is good. You are putting in a show and you are scoring goals. It means you can still tell yourself this is still something that you can. It could be a mental spark.
0: Mm-hmm.
1: Now, I'm not saying all of a sudden it's all magic and la la la and all of a sudden Arsenal are going to win everything. No. But this helps mentally as well. Newcastle, the other day when they played last weekend, it was 1-0. And you could tell that they dragged themselves over the line.
0: Mm-hmm.
1: The Atletico game as well, they more or less dragged themselves over the line to even get a draw. I mean, of course, they could have gotten a penalty that could have.
0: Mm-hmm.
1: All I'm saying is, performance-wise, you could have seen that you could also see that they were just dragging themselves across the line in that Atletico Madrid game.
0: Yeah.
1: But now they are here, putting in the goals, playing some silky and at least to an extent, I can say, delicious football. So, you know, they are getting somewhere. But of course,

0: Let me just, you know, bring you up to speed. 64 minutes on the clock, and at this point in time, Victor Gyokeres is leaving the pitch for Gabriel Jesus, and as expected, Dex is also leaving the pitch. Of course, Declan Rice has also, of course, you know, put in his own shift, and Victor Gyokeres, Declan Rice leaves. Martins Zubimendi, of course, joins Gabriel Jesus in the Arsenal's lineup. And on that, see, Mikel is stubborn. Mikel is very stubborn, and it's obvious for everybody. There is, and you know, Vicky, if Vicky was here, you would easily agree with me. We talked about it a couple of times. Christian Nørgaard is always a guy that I usually pick. Well, in a rotational situation, he's not bad if you use that kind of Nørgaard.
1: He could have brought him on, actually, in this game.
0: He's not bad.
1: I mean, you're winning 3-0.
0: Miles Lewis Kelly, I was not even expecting Rice to start, to be honest. But of course, he started, he gave 60 minutes. The job is more or less done at this point in time. Zubimendi is most likely still going to play on Tuesday when they play against Atletico Madrid. You might as well still. I mean, it's not. I mean, I know at this point it's more or less just a cardio session, but at the same time, you can get the same cardio somewhere on the training pitch, put in the mileage on the treadmill or
1: on
0: something,
1: the treadmill,
0: and move on. A guy like Christian Nørgaard was the captain of Brentford. He was not just a player in Brentford.
1: Again, it begins to then question sometimes the decision to bring him on. Was it some forced decision? Because it looks like there's, I don't know if there's a sort of bias there where he doesn't want to play him and all of that, but hey, I can't seem to wrap my head around.
0: You know that thing we say,
1: you know,
0: about
1: all of that.
0: You know that thing we always say about player loyalty, and you know, sometimes the manager just likes who he likes. Bukayo got injured is the reason Bukayo got time off.
1: Yeah.
0: On any regular day, Arsenal could be dying, and you could tell that Bukayo is not here. He goes still play that match. Yeah. Games where you expect. Oh,
1: I mean, that before the injury, it was obvious.
0: And you can tell it was like seven games.
1: He was just.
0: He was not there. Just give him a break. Let the boy breathe. Make it just day. And at that time, at least, Madueke was even still better than this. He still had some decent form going for him. He scored a hat trick somewhere in there against Club Brugge and all of that stuff. But, you know, the coach did what he did. So it's kind of like the same thing. You can tell that with Zubimendi, it's a case of, I like this guy. This guy is somebody I know and all of that. And he just keeps putting it on the pitch. Zubi has made way too many errors. I feel like at least at some point, maybe should have been considered. Also, you look at it. Arsenal in this game, 16 attempts, 8 on target. You can tell that they are cleaning house. And they've not considered a shot on target in this game.
1: Yeah.
0: Fulham have had 6, but none of them have been on target. David Raya could have easily sat at home. And this game would have still been the way it is at this point in time. But yeah, Arsenal, of course, are cleaning house. It's good. As much as this is nice and all of that, they need to go more goals. I think that the more they can jump.
1: I mean, I said it the other time that prior to the last game they played in the league that made them 3 points, that gave them 3 points ahead of City, the difference between them, they had scored the same number of goals as City, because City scored one goal against them,
0: Burnley,
1: and so that made them to be that got them to be on the same number of goal difference. I think it's also good that they're scoring a lot of goals. They've scored 3 goals here.
0: Mm-hmm.
1: We don't know how many goals they'll still score more again in the last three games.
0: I think they should still get one more.
1: But no, I'm not even saying in this game. I'm saying in subsequent games that are going to play in the league. But could it be that at this point of the season where we are right now, could it be that at some point, Arsenal will probably look back at a game like this and some of the games that they will play, the 3 more games they will play, and if they score a lot of goals, they then say, you know what, we won this league based on the goals that we have scored.
0: It comes down to it. It's one of those things where I look at it and I'm, in my mind, I'm like, if you see team, we go allow you score plenty goals. Just because, again, you are in a title race where you could win all your games and still lose it. You have come to that kind of extent where you could win all your games and still lose the title. You are in what I can call, you are in what I have called a shootout. I've called it a penalty shootout. I've defined it in like different ways. You can tell that Arsenal, of course, and I've said one thing. I don't think Arsenal have a better attack than Manchester City, and I don't think anybody can argue against that. All season long, I think the most I've seen from Arsenal in a Premier League game was 4. And I remember 4 against Leeds. I think 4 against Leeds home and away. I think Sunderland, I think 3 or 4 as well. So those are the like only memories of Arsenal being a high scoring side. Today they've scored 3. Now we played half of the second half already. We've not seen anything. You can tell that they've down 2s a little bit. I just felt like you could have kept on it, show something. And again, in a title race where it could come down to beyond just winning games, give yourself the best foot, give yourself the best chance, but at the same time, don't risk it all and say, oh, because you want to score plenty goals, all of a sudden take unnecessary risks. You are good. And of course, for Manchester, it's why you look at City the other day and everybody was actually not happy when everybody saw City's game against Burnley the other day, and everybody was like, City should be able to put more goals ahead of them and beyond them and all of that, but all they got was just one goal. It felt like they might have lost the opportunity to be the ultra scoring city that we expected them to be, because you look at the rest of their games coming up as well. Everton, Bournemouth, Brentford, and all of those guys. Tricky fixtures. But for the Arsenal team, looking at their, it's not even about looking at their games. It's just a case of the Arsenal team have just not been an extra scoring side. So we looked at it and we're like, if they can just, you know, if they get the opportunity to, they get the opportunity to just do that. And it looked like this game was an opportunity to do that, but somehow it looks like they're down to a little bit. But bad as it bad, they are still creating opportunities. Fulham are still giving them openings. One misstep here, one misstep there. Gabriel Jesus had a one-on-one earlier and missed his leg. There's been about two players caught offside, of course, in their build-up as well. So one way or the other, you can tell that this has not still have attacking intent. It's just about execution in the second half.
1: All right. 090-44-889. That's the phone lines for you to be part of the show. Send your WhatsApp message 090-44-889. Hello.
0: Hello.
1: Hello.
0: Hello, good evening.
1: Okay, but I see not the...
0: Oh, okay.
1: All right, please do it to call us back. Let's do this. Hello.
0: Who the else?
2: Hello, Adam Teresa.
0: Welcome, how are you doing?
1: Welcome, go on.
2: For me, I think talk about that goalkeeper, my party.
1: Yeah, go into it.
2: Hello, Allah.
1: Go on.
2: Yes, for me, this season, nobody say I want the bias or anything. See, my best goalkeeper this season Donnarumma. Before David Raya, because sometimes he always have it on this on the BIFM show. Sometimes he go talk saying at best defense, and they make goalkeeper. He go be like the goalkeeper good or anything. But not to say they are no good. We don't see some of the stages they don't make for Premier League this season. Some vital and important stages they don't make for Arsenal. But at the end, you don't be concerned with Donnarumma. So for me, I'll put my head of Raya. And again, Donnarumma team will start with Man City from when the season starts. Mm.
0: Now he came in, he only missed about four or five games. Not like he missed a lot of time as well.
2: So for me, better than the Raya this season. Okay. Thank you so much. I've been waiting that that's how they play. Thank you so much.
1: All right, thank you.
0: No problem.
1: Thank you very much for that. So Adam, I mean, before this game ends, we're going to talk about two things.
0: I got
1: Myles Lucarelli is starting this game for Arsenal.
0: Yeah.
1: You know what it meant for him, and you know, for a man who from the beginning of this season. Okay, let's talk about this for later. Let's talk about Raya first. For Raya,
0: mm-hmm.
1: I mean, while I started the show, at some point, he made some. He didn't really make any sense because Fulham do not even have a shot on target in this game yet, right? But generally speaking, I was asking if he's been the best goalkeeper in Europe this season. And funny enough, I've seen a lot of people say no.
0: In Europe this season?
1: Yes. That's top five leagues.
0: Okay.
1: Yes.
0: Finally, they have a shot on target. And Raya was
1: there to save people. So, but has he been the best in Europe top five leagues this season?
0: I don't think so.
1: Okay.
0: And this is not to put a dent on who David Raya is. I think he's a fantastic goalkeeper.
1: Mm.
0: And I know a couple of weeks ago, one of the conversations that I had was space will change your
1: mind. Yeah, last week. Yeah.
0: Space will change your starting goalkeeper. And, you know, they can do better than Unai Simon. Because even the both of them, we did there. Joan Garcia as well as Raya, I thought they were doing better. And I even made an argument for Sanchez at the time. But that's part of the way. We put that one in one pocket. All I am saying is this. For David Raya in Europe this season, you can tell the numbers stand for him. Most clean sheets in the Champions League this season. Most clean sheets in the Premier League this season. He not fit do pass himself. And he's doing very well. Now, everybody would... some one way or the other, it seems like his efforts have been watered down because everybody says, oh yeah, sure. William Saliba and Gabriel and Arsenal's defensive structure is definitely... I understand that. But... like, also, I would not argue against one thing. One blasphemy I cannot commit is to tell myself that even sometimes that defense line then go waka some kind of waka window straight, Raya is the guy that bails them out. So, that one I cannot argue against. That indeed, David Raya has been one of the very best in Europe's top five this season, one of the very best, but I don't think he's been the best. Like somebody already did. And arguments can definitely be made for Gianluigi Donnarumma, even in the Premier League, of course. And you talk about, I think in the Premier League, I think I can even call Raya the best in the Premier League. Yes, Donnarumma is there. Yes, Donnarumma is the best goalkeeper in the world. He's the current holder of the Yashin Trophy. I understand. But I just think that this season, And yes, I know some people tell me Donnarumma has missed some games before he made that transfer and everything. Me, I'm not arguing against that. All I am saying is, I think Raya has been the best in the league this season. That's one.
1: Okay.
0: But for Europe's top five, I will just step outside the list and tell you, I think there are some names I want to look at.
1: Okay.
0: Matvei Safonov, maybe not exactly the most
1: cliche. I mentioned, when I was talking, I mean, my discussion was more that, okay, if he's not the best.
0: Yeah.
1: I mentioned Safonov, Juan Garcia of Barcelona, yeah. Juan Musso.
0: Of Atletico
1: of Madrid, but
0: Thibaut Courtois is still out there as well, although he did the exposure.
1: Yeah.
0: In defense, they work out.
1: Maybe
0: not exactly. So, yeah, I think if I was to look around, I would look in the lines of, you mentioned already, Juan Garcia, of course, in the Barcelona team. I think for a guy that gets exposed like every 3 market days or every 3 minutes, however you want to define it, with that high line, I think he holds his own. He still holds the most clean sheets in La Liga this season, which is very impressive, as a matter of fact. So, yeah, I think I can look in the lines of Juan Garcia, Matvei Safonov of PSG. PSG also conceded a lot of goals. I would not lie against that. But I think he's also doing well. Because a kid, you know, a guy that was brought on, and he was never supposed to be a starting goalkeeper.
1: Mm-hmm.
0: PSG had signed Lucas Chevalier. And he was supposed to be the replacement for Donnarumma at the time. And then Lucas Chevalier, whether it was an injury, whether it was just a falling out or something, Safonov just came in and he just instantly took over. So very, very solid work from him. And I think he's done well for himself. With the Italian Serie A, the best, I mean, even Maduka can make a case for being the best goalkeeper in the Serie A this season, and that's a guy that missed months.
1: Somebody mentioned Jan Sommer.
0: Jan Sommer of Inter Milan, of course, I think he's done well, and I believe he's the goalkeeper with the most clean sheets at this point in time. But at the same time, Inter Milan have not exactly been impressive. I saw their Champions League run, everybody saw the way he crashed out. Nah, no, not exactly that guy, if I'm being honest. So that's just it. If we're talking top five this season, I think if I was looking at it, I would say that top three in Europe's top five this season, I think I'll look at it that way. That is David Raya top three this season. I think I'll look at it that way. But is it the outright best? I think it's very, very, very arguable.
1: All right. That's me getting another opinion in the studio, you know, from Adam. Hello. Okay, please do want to call back.
0: Somebody was asking for Galatasaray a couple of moments ago.
1: Yeah,
0: Galatasaray are currently halfway through their game against the Samsunspor. And I was looking at it. It looks like a halftime break. It was 1-1 in that particular game. So Galatasaray, of course, still have 45 minutes, of course, in that fixture. But yes, it is halftime at this point in time. Yunus Akgun scored the opening goal, and Samsunspor equalized. But yeah, let's see. Later, make our boys score. Make we light up everyone.
1: All right.
0: Make everyone just
1: 77 minutes gone between Arsenal and Fulham. It's 3-0 as we speak, and even like I say, for Arsenal, for Fulham, this game is done already. I don't think there's anything they will Fulham won't do again for this game.
0: Brother,
1: you know.
0: Gabriel Jesus, I understand it's looking like it, but brother, if I was Gabriel Jesus, I would reconsider a lot of things.
1: How?
0: You cannot be doing like, and this is personally, Gabriel Jesus needs to have somebody that's telling him, Youssef need to do it. You have played. I would have to get player. At this point in time, I would actually have to get, you know, player specific statistics. But I'm pretty sure I've seen Gabriel Jesus have at least 2 chances in this game already.
1: Yeah, I saw one earlier on. I saw one that he found a way to let the ball go for a corner kick.
0: You not feel they do this kind of thing on a regular basis, and you expect yourself to all of a sudden just be back in contention. But the World Cup is coming around. If Brazil carry you go now, because maybe some boys carrying junior and they just feel like they need to fill up the squad. With all due respect, Gabriel Jesus is not looking like that guy right now.
1: Mm-hmm.
0: And then you day bench for club. You know, go like make number one again. You were once the number one, and there is a reason you went outside to fill your position. And then you are out here playing 14 minutes of football, and you have had 2 offsides, 0 shots, and just missed a couple of chances everywhere. Needs to do better.
1: We see the change from Arsenal. Mastogoman is in, and Ibrahim Eze has been taken off at this point. This is just the manager trying to unleash something, you know, on Fulham and see what he can get from that. This one says, "Hi, our market crew. I did it for my ball. I was surprised to see Fulham feel like a pack of cards in the first half. It's looking like the absence of Iwobi due to injury had a major effect on their performance. It seemingly Iwobi the go-to guy for Fulham. When he's not there, they can be easily beaten. Also, I'm surprised to see Chukwueze being swallowed up in the game. Yes, so are you surprised? The guy is looking like he has passed his past his prime too. He can't even dazzle with the ball again as a winger that he is. He has really dropped from a lot and he's still in his prime. Or is he clubbing too much? I beg you.
0: Oh, yeah, I can't.
1: Leave that one alone. 090-44-889. 090-44-889. That's hard to call, and
0: that's
1: also sending.
0: That's a concern for Fulham right there.
1: Yeah.
0: The news Mitro has left this game. It looks like a possible injury. And I'm trying to get confirmation on who it is that, of course, you know, has come on to replace him. But the news Mitro has been taken off for an injury-related situation. And I'll let you know who exactly it is that, you know, that came on to replace. Max Darman, by the way, is a kid that I enjoy watching. I mean, of course, we talk about Lamine Yamal this season. We talk about Michael Olise and, you know, the entertainment value that these guys have had. But I think Max Darman is slowly bringing that entertainment value as well for the Arsenal team. I like him. He's young. He's exploratory. You can tell he's adventurous. He's being young and all of that. If he can, you know, find, you know, better, I think there's something, of course. I think there's a lot, of course, to watch out for from the kid. So let's see what he does. And maybe I would not be surprised if he, of course, you know, get something in this game.
1: Maybe. Just maybe. Bayer Leverkusen against RB Leipzig is now 3-1. Bayer Leverkusen made it 3 against RB Leipzig. And, okay. It's not even Bayer Leverkusen who made it 3. It was RB Leipzig who got 1 for themselves to make it 3-1 as we speak. Lumel against Borussia.
0: So for anybody where Kari Gogona.
1: Yeah.
0: He's going.
1: Lumel against Borussia is 0-0 as we speak. Chelleroy against Genk is 2-0 in favor of Chelleroy. 2-0 in that 190 plus 5 minutes gone. Metz against Monaco. It's Metz 1, Monaco 0, 54 minutes gone. Bayer Leverkusen against them. RB Leipzig, like I said, is 3-1. It's 2 minutes gone. Groningen against Excelsior is 2-1. As we speak, 66 minutes gone in that game, and just as I was saying that it was 2-1, it's now 2-2.
0: Arsenal, of course, just struck the crossbar, almost 4-0 in that particular fixture. A very, very big chance. I swung out of a corner kick, and there was a header, I'm pretty sure it was an Arsenal body. And unfortunately, the touch was just it just struck the crossbar. It could have easily been their fourth goal in this game.
1: I think Arsenal are just trying to pipe low at this point, you know. But the goal by Excelsior is being checked by VAR, so let's see what might happen to that one. But Ajax against them, PSV is 10 minutes gone, 1-0 in favor of PSV. The Wisa Alaves against Bilbao, that game is now 2-2. It's 2 minutes gone. Fenerbahce against Basak, that game is 1-1. Samsunspor against Galatasaray is 1-1 also. Trabzonspor against Göztepe, it's Trabzonspor 0, Göztepe 1, 48 minutes gone across all of those match center in Turkey. And I think that's what we have for some of the games that are currently going down. All right, like I said, Adam, let's talk about Miles Lewis-Kelly.
0: Okay.
1: Started this game for the team. I think he had a decent game. If you check his performance in this game.
0: Oh no, he's been
1: And he's still on. He's still playing. Yeah. He's still playing.
0: So the moment I saw him in the starting 11, I kind of was expecting, you know, full 90.
1: I think he's also one man that has, I don't want to use the word, suffered the same fate as a player like Norgaard.
0: Yes.
1: Because at some point
0: you can use the word suffered. Yes. Yes. You can use the word
1: but
0: suffered.
1: But I think that he was a man who could have probably gotten an opportunity to do more, you know, but the manager never gave him the opportunity. And some people will say you are challenging for the league title, or you're challenging for title, so you don't have opportunity to gamble. But I don't think Lewis Kelly is a gamble.
0: So Lewis Kelly is not a new member that is coming.
1: He's not.
0: In.
1: Yeah.
0: He was there last season. Look, I think I believe, you know, his breakout season was never like, it was like 2 seasons ago, as a matter of fact. You know, so he's been around the Arsenal team, albeit he was a left back at the time. But even as a left back, the one thing everybody could tell when they brought him in, and you know, they made him a left back, one of the things I had to read back on was this kid was actually, you know, with the academy, this kid was actually a midfielder. And I saw some clips, his ball carry was very, very impressive. And I was like, okay, this is actually not bad. Poor progression and all of that. And I was like, this is actually very, very good. But then again, we get away from that one. Last season, stupid as a left back, a couple of hitches here and there, a couple of red card situations, and everybody was like, is this kid really ready for it? This and that. Questions were asked. And also at the time, I felt they were valid. Because he made some sloppy mistakes, some unnecessary red cards. And then he became a lot of, is he not confident in himself? Because there were some sloppy performances and everything. But I think he still closed that well. The kid still carried himself with grace last season. I remember the game against Madrid. There were some... This kid was supposed to be a left back, and some ball carriages where he didn't make. I was like, my ball gone now. Like, it was very, very sure. It was obvious that the kid was impressive. So I was like, okay, fine. Maybe one way or the other. Then when I started seeing the summer window, I saw Piero and Capier coming. I was like, okay, fine. In my head, I was like, Calafiori and Capier, it sounds like the left back position is covered. Maybe that would then, of course, you know, allow Mikel to explore a position to say, again, this might sound like a bold take or anything, but I think Miles Lewis-Kelly could be the perfect backup to Declan Rice. He would not complain for minutes genuinely, I don't think you would. I think you would look at it as well and tell yourself, it kind of offers you maybe this, maybe except the swingers from set plays. The ball, the line breaking is there. His ball carriage is very impressive. And there is that tinge of creativity in there as well that you can tell, okay, there is something there. Might need some refining, might need a little work here and there, but I thought maybe this could have actually been the backup to Declan Rice. He carries the ball very well. He's very energetic. He's a guy that doesn't stop running for 90. You can tell that the football knowledge is within the kid. So all of a sudden, even if you tell yourself, oh, maybe I don't trust Christian Nogard enough to tell myself, oh, this can happen. But you look at, God. First of all, there was a substitution earlier. I apologize. I had to break my train of thought.
1: Yeah.
0: Substitution earlier, of course, it was Christian Mosquera who came on to replace Benjamin White. And with Max Dauman, if there is one thing I always complain about, is finishing. And I think that has just been shown to the world. Sometimes decision making, of course, could be the one thing that is just.
1: I think
0: a very good feint to start the move by himself, carry the ball all the way. Everybody thought, okay, fine. He could have released the ball earlier.
1: Yeah.
0: Because there was a free player on the left. I believe that was Leandro Trossard at the time, and he didn't release the ball. Fine, you wanted to do it yourself, and then you had gotten the ball back to your right foot, and the ball doesn't even go on target when it looks like you had a clear sight of goal. Oh, come on. He could have done better with that one. Make better decisions.
1: All right.
0: He could have easily done better. And that could have been Arsenal 4-0 in this game.
1: All right. 35 minutes gone. Arsenal 3, Fulham 0. 090-44889. 090-44889. Arsenal fans, are you satisfied with this result as we speak? 3-0, you know, pressure on City. Is this where you want to be at this point? Where you are 6 points ahead, albeit you say, City has still have two more games, you know, to compete. Hello? Hello?
3: Hello?
1: Are you there? Hello?
4: Hello?
1: Yeah, welcome.
4: How are you doing?
1: I'm good.
4: How are you doing, Femi?
1: I'm good.
4: Yeah, Adam, is he there?
0: Yes,
4: Adam,
0: I am. Welcome.
4: Yeah. Tyler speaking.
0: Tyler, you're welcome. Talk to us.
4: So the Arsenal match, oh man, but see Adam, I want to say, is it possible for Man City to win their match on Monday? Is it possible?
1: What did you say? Come again.
4: Is it possible for Man? Wait, what did Man City win their match on Monday?
1: Man City
4: win their match on the next Saturday.
1: What did you say? Come again.
0: City still have two games to play. City have two games to play as it stands. Okay.
4: Yeah, okay,
0: City have two games to play as it stands. Arsenal are 6 points ahead, but City have two games to play.
1: Yeah.
0: So City can easily match them, but let's see.
4: Okay, all right. All right. Then I want that the backer lineup. Can you tell me the backer? We'll see the backer lineup later this evening.
1: Okay, we'll don't worry. We'll get to that. Don't worry. That's obviously going to come. So just keep it locked.
4: Yeah, so I see Arsenal winning Fulham 4-0.
1: Arsenal winning Fulham 4-0. Yeah. Oh, yeah, that means you think you are still going to get more goals, right?
4: Yeah, one more goal, yeah.
1: Okay, thank you. Thank you very much.
4: Right.
1: Thank you. All right. All right. Adam, I don't think there's any more conversation anymore about this game. I think
0: the game looks like it's done on its own, but I think the one thing this game has shown me is if I was Mikel, I would trust my players more. As it stands, Arsenal of course cruising to 3 points, everything looks good, so of course, but I think it also shows that the one thing that this game has shown us is that Mikel should trust his players more. He should just trust them more, especially in that midfield area. Now, looking back at it, in my own opinion, I think the Declan Rice could have sat out this game. Primarily, at least, I think he can look back and tell himself, Miles Lewis-Skelly is definitely somebody that, you know, you can watch on and tell yourself, this guy, you know, he can definitely deputize, and one way or the other, you can actually live without Zubimendi. Zubimendi, this is, plus today now, he's made an appearance again today, which means Zubimendi has appeared in 35 games this season, you know, in more or less every Premier League game this season, across board, one way or the other, he's been involved, which I didn't think was necessary. So you look at it, and we talked about Zubimendi at some point made some mistakes, being out of form and being out of sorts and all of that. So you look at the way they've carried themselves without Zubimendi today. I'm not saying all of a sudden you trash him. I'm just saying in some cases, just look at it, examine the opposition. If you have some,
1: there's a reason why you have a large squad.
0: Exactly.
1: That's the reason why you have a large squad.
0: Exactly. So you can easily tell yourself. You are the one that bought those players. You can trust the bench.
1: The fun thing about coaches is that
0: I think that's the one I've learned.
1: When players who are not starting get injured, you start hearing issue of we have injuries and all of that. But you were not even playing them when they were not injured.
0: Fair.
1: You were not playing them when they were not injured. Hello.
3: Hello. Good evening. Sir.
1: Good evening. What's your name?
3: Isaac Tony for Lexi.
1: All right. Go on.
3: I said, which match are playing?
1: Man City are playing on Monday.
0: City play on Monday, brother.
1: Yeah, on Monday. Thank you. Thank you very much for that one. So,
0: Man City about it's still Monday night.
1: It's still Monday. Don't worry.
0: They know the Champions League sooner. They're meeting football with us.
1: Yep. Mm-hmm. We've seen 90 minutes of football already. Arsenal 3, Fulham 0. And that's what we have in that game. I think Arsenal are just going to see this one out and see what can actually come out of it. So it's for them going into Tuesday, like you said earlier on, this is a huge morale booster. I mean, scoring three goals for a team who quote unquote has been struggling, you know, to get goals in their last seven games.
0: Yeah,
1: this is good.
0: Oh, this is good. This is good material. This is very, very solid. And of course, you know, they'll carry themselves from here going into Tuesday. I think I can almost already see some of the changes that Mikel will make to the starting 11 on Tuesday. Off the top of my head, it looks like I don't think Ben White is starting on Tuesday when they play against Atletico Madrid. It looks like it.
1: Let me put you on the spot.
0: Talk to me.
1: Should Eze start?
0: I think so.
1: On Tuesday?
0: I think so.
1: So that means you think Odegaard should be on the bench?
0: Odegaard is never in the Manchester squad today. Let's even...
1: I don't know what's wrong with him.
0: So yeah, that could already suggest maybe there was an injury situation, or maybe just conserving his captain to what exactly it
1: is there's a physical discomfort.
0: Uh-huh. Yeah. So that's the thing. Odegaard is not even in the match.
1: Okay.
0: Is it an injury? Is it just, you know, the man preserving his captain and all of that? I guess we'll find out. But
1: based on today's performance,
0: I think Eze is good to go. Again, Odegaard in the last couple of games, you can tell that there's still a little match rusty situation going in there. I think he's had some good games.
1: Talk about Eze and Trossard. Should they start that game?
0: Honestly, if I was Mikel, I would start both of them. Odegaard
1: because with Roda. I'm sorry, Martinelli.
0: I think if I was Mikel, I would be looking at both of them, Eze and Odegaard at the same time. Go out there and go guns blazing. Show them.
1: But there's also an argument that Trossard is a second half player.
0: Gabriel Martinelli might as well make that argument for himself, because again, you look at remember the game against Sporting Lisboa the other day.
1: Mm-hmm.
0: The first leg, he didn't start the game. But the one time, Martinelli, of course, was
1: so are you saying that your two left wingers are people who want to,
0: as well put in Eze is a guy that can play across the front line. Noni Madueke, although I would not say he should start.
1: Chep.
0: But all I'm saying is, if I was Mikel, I think going into Tuesday, I'm telling myself, we're going both. We're going both. Other guy attacking midfielder, Eze the guy out wide. And I think if I was Mikel, I'll be telling myself one thing for free. They can easily, duopolize for each other. Eze is a guy that can drift inwards. Other guy maybe drift outward a little bit. Give them a little freedom to work with. Let them roam around. Trossard playing in this game kind of tells me he's not going to start on Tuesday. It kind of tells me he's not going to start on Tuesday.
1: But I think he should start.
0: Vicky did make a point on the other night when he played on Wednesday night.
1: Yep.
0: And he talked about how, he talked about how the presence of Gabriel Martinelli might have actually, limited a man like Giuliano Simeone. Because Martinelli is a guy that actually has defensive cover rates. And maybe Trossard does not have that. Which kind of makes sense as well. So yeah, some of these things, some of these pieces you want to look at and wonder yourselves, of course, maybe. So yeah, for Leandro Sa, he's played his 90 today, good one for him. And I think it's been decent, but of course, across board, I think you look at it and tell yourself, I don't think it starts.
1: Another man that started this game and is ending this game is Ricardo Calafiori. He's starting ahead of Incapi.
0: Pierre Incapi.
1: Yeah.
0: So I think Incapi plays.
1: So Incapi gets back.
0: I just think right now, it's not a case of quality for Calafiori. I think Calafiori is a good player. But I think it's a question of, right now, there is still a hierarchy. And Calafiori needs to do more than what he's done already to show that he deserves to be.
1: But Calafiori came into the team before Incapi.
0: Yeah, I know that. But this season, the injuries have somewhat hindered Calafiori to... Calafiori is just starting left back. I don't think that's up for argument. But this season, I think that hierarchy has been rearranged primarily because of Calafiori's injuries, and it's giving Incapi the chance to actually step in there and show that he can actually take that one. So as of this moment, I think Incapi is number one, I think Calafiori is number two, and if need be, Miles Lewis-Kelly is numero tres. Which of course suggests to me that, you know, going forward, Mikel would have some work on his hands to do, and I like it. I like the headache. But then again, Mikel is somewhat predictable. You kind of know who he's going to pick at the end of the day. He has his player loyalty situations. That's the honest truth.
1: Hello.
5: Good evening.
1: Good evening. What's your name?
5: Timilane, first time caller.
0: Timilane, your first time caller. Welcome.
1: Go on.
5: In my own suggestion, I do not see a form is set to Arsenal because of every Saka, Jokeres, just won their leg against Atletico Madrid because of them. As I'm seeing those matches, just warming up because of form is not a threat at all because of form did not say.
1: All right, thank you very much, Timilane, for your thought. Very soon,
0: it's over, actually. Yeah, Arsenal have claimed all 3 points, of course. A good work. Victor Gyokeres has hit the number I said for him at the beginning of the season. I was asked how many goals will he score in the Premier in I said 20. It sounded like I was lowballing him because everybody said, oh, he's got 16 in Portugal. And I'm like, you know, if you compare Portuguese league,
1: no,
0: to here. This one, a Premier League, then go hold you for neck. And you know, so far so good. Of course, goal number 20, goal number 21 today. Good confidence boost for him as well. Of course, you know, going forward, so big one for the striker Bukayo Saka. Of course, returning from injury, trying to work his way back to 100%, and he got a good goal today. He had a very, very good game as well. So you know, Arsenal can smile. And at this point in time, like I said, the psychological football has been kicked towards Manchester City. Arsenal have won their games, and now it is up for Man City to step up and do the same thing.
1: All right. Lastly, before we go on the break, let's talk about Fulham.
0: I still think there is a European berth that can still be won.
1: Yeah.
0: But again, I'm not even mad that you lost. I'm mad that you performed so woefully.
1: This game could have probably put them in a good place. I mean, a Chelsea fan called me earlier and said he's praying that Arsenal wins.
0: Because
1: you understand that if Fulham get a draw or get a win in this game, they are going to drop to 10th.
0: Now when I can't wake up, realize
1: But then let's talk about Fulham. Leave Chelsea alone. Let's go about Fulham. What do you think was the issue for them in this game? It looked like right from the blast of the first whistle of the first half, they were not just in it.
0: So that's the thing. That's what I'm saying. I mean, I expected us not to beat them. I would say that cleanly. I expected us not to beat Fulham. But genuinely, Fulham were under par today. Only one shot on target, only one shot on target, barely any attacking intent, and you can easily tell that there is a gap. You can tell that there is a vacuum. Missed out. Alex Iwobi is not in the squad, and you can easily tell that something is wrong, something is missing, and something is not there for the Fulham team. And for Marco Silva and his boys, they would have to find a way. You go from beating Aston Villa last weekend 1-0, Aston Villa, and then you are here again. I don't expect you to beat Arsenal, but the performance could have easily been better. That's just it.
1: All right. The performance could have been better. We'll go on a break now. And when we come back, Barcelona are playing today, if I'm not mistaken.
0: Yep.
1: And so we would give it a lineup, and then, you know, Adam would bing the bear. We'll pay views and we'll be back.
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17: And it all kicks off right here.

0: All right, welcome back, and let's get back right into it. Yes, Arsenal is not in news anymore. That they've gotten their deserved 3 points and Otilo.
1: He's gone.
0: For City, they would have to obviously double their Osu. They have 2 games at hand. They're going to play one of them, which is just this on Monday. And if they can afford to lose or drop points in that game, because they have to keep the fire burning. And how do you do that if you do not win a game of that magnitude? Well, as soon as I guess Barcelona, Adam will bring us to the lineup of that one. Before we go on our next break, and as we get into the game between Arsenal and Barcelona,
1: I got you.
0: There's something that I saw, which is the number of goals scored by the trio of Luis Diaz, Michael Olise, and also Harry Kane.
1: Okay.
0: They've done the same number of goals as Bale, Benzema, Ronaldo in a single season. 100 goals. That's what the three of them have done this season. And I think that's the highest that we've gotten from any trio, you know, in the world of football. And as it stands right now, you can make an argument, or some people make an argument and said, these guys probably have been the best trio in the world of football.
1: Mm-hmm.
0: Do you agree, or do you disagree with that one?
1: That
0: these guys,
1: this one's currently,
0: yes, these three.
1: No, they are kind of
0: I'm not saying in Europe, I'm not saying in history, I'm saying this season, have they been the best trio? That's what I'm saying.
1: I think you can make that argument.
0: Mm.
1: I can look at other ones in my head. Sheki Haaland, Doku, or Sheki Haaland, Semenya, however you want to mix it and all of that. They didn't really click until maybe like 2 or 3 months ago.
0: Mm-hmm, mm-hmm.
1: As for the Arsenal front three, you can't exactly know you don't exactly know. It started with Martinelli, Gyökeres, and Saka, and then a lot of injuries kind of, ruled them out as well. For PSG, who all look like, they've also been their fellow high-scoring side. I mean, Kvaratskhelia this season has not exactly been their starter in the league. So you can't exactly make that argument to tell yourself, Kvicha, Kvaratskhelia. You can maybe, of course, I think you can say Doué, Bradley, Wakola, as well as Ousmane Dembele. All across board, of course, they look exciting. Even if you add Kvaratskhelia and all of that, it's good. But at the end of the day, it just looks like the Kane, Olise, and Diaz one, they've been number one. They've been consistent.
0: Mm-hmm.
1: And they've, for a majority of this season, they've all been available.
0: Mm.
1: They've all been available. Like I said, for other clubs, one way or the other, either an injury or something has, there's been one form of injury or the other. Even Sheki at the beginning of the season suffered like a 2 or 3 month injury. For the Arsenal team, a few minutes ago, we were talking about Bukayo Saka just returning back from injury as well. In the Barca team this season, who I think, can also make a case for themselves. Lamine looked like he was constant for a majority of the time. Guess what? Now he's out. Rafinha has gone on 2 lengthy layoffs. Robert Lewandowski this season has also had like 2 injuries and all of that. So it's been changing across virtually every other team.
0: Mm.
1: And it looks like for, Kane, Olise, and Diaz, they've been the most available set. And of course, that's also not to say that just because they've been available is why they've been scoring. Mm. They are also very, very good.
0: They're very good.
1: They have been very good. Mm. So yeah, I think this season, if you tell yourself, the best trio, I think, of course, it's hard to make a case for any other team to say, oh yeah, sure, the attacking line has been better. You can say what you want about PSG, but I think that Bayern Munich's front trio, they've blown everybody out of the water in the Bundesliga, and in the Champions League as well, they've done what it is that they need to do. And so far, so good. I think they've stuck with their guns. They've done very well for themselves. And of course, you can definitely say that they've been the best. I think you can call it and say they've been the best.
0: All right. 090-44889. 090-44889. That number doubles as the WhatsApp line also. So you can send your WhatsApp message via that number also to our WhatsApp portal, and I'll be here to take it. And I'm talking about, you can still call in and react about the Arsenal game if you want to, that's fine. But I'm also talking about the trio of Luis Diaz, Michael Olise, and Harry Kane. And, do you think that they've been the best trio this season across Europe top 5 leagues? And we have that conversation. But before we get to that lineup, let me give you the update of games, result of games that have come and gone.
1: Okay.
0: Some of the games that are currently ongoing. I beg your pardon. Lomel against Beschutz, it's 2-1. 39 minutes gone in that game. Metz against Monaco, 83 minutes gone. 1-1 in that game. Groningen against Excelsior, it's 2-3 in favor of Excelsior, the away side. 90 plus 5 minutes gone. Ajax against PSV, 1-1 as we speak. And Basel against Ton, it's 10 minutes gone, 0-0. That's in the Switzerland Super League. And Fenerbahce against Basaksehir is 3-1, 76 minutes gone in that game. Samsunspor against Galatasaray, 76 minutes gone, 3-1 in favor of Samsunspor. Wow, Galatasaray have a red card already in that game.
1: Yep.
0: It's not looking good. Trabzonspor against Göztepe, and Fenerbahce are winning, 3-1. Trabzonspor against Göztepe is 77 minutes gone, 1-0 as we speak in favor. We have two red cards already in the Spanish, in the Super League there in Turkey. Away from there, let's see what we have elsewhere. If we have something worthy of mention elsewhere before we move on from that and get into the conversation of Arsenal. I think in Portugal, yes, Famalicão against Benfica, it's 1-2 in favor of Benfica. Benfica have a record already in that game, but they're still leading, 78 minutes gone as we speak. So that's what we have. Take us away, Adam.
1: All right, of course, ladies and gentlemen, of course, let's go to the game set to happen at the El Sadar Stadium in Osasuna, of course, against the FC Barcelona. And I can tell you that Sergio Herrera, of course, is the starting goalkeeper for Osasuna this evening. Valentin Rozier, as well as Flavien Boyomo, Alejandro Catena, and Javi Galana. That's the back four. In the midfield, they have John Moncayola, of course, as well as Lucas Toro. Moy Gomez as well also completes the midfield trio. And up front, it is Ruben Garcia, Raul Moro, as well as Ante Budimir. That's the front three for Osasuna this evening. On the flip side for FC Barcelona, it is John Garcia. It is Eric Garcia in the back four, as well, of course, as Joao Cancelo. Gerard Martin, as well as Pau Cubarsí. Those also cover the back four. In the midfield, you would find Pedri Gonzalez, as well as Gavi, as well, of course. Completing the midfield, it is Dani Olmo. Up front, it is Rooney Bagji, who is on the right-hand side of things. On the left-hand side of things, it is Fermín López, as well. And up front, it is Robert Lewandowski for FC Barcelona. On the bench for these two sides, let's go, of course, and let me let you know that Aitor Fernandez is on the bench for Osasuna this evening. Dimitrios Stamatakis, Juan Cruz, Jorge Rando, Abel Bretons, Inigo Aguibide, Ike Munoz, Aima Oroz, Asier Osambela, Ike Benito, Raul Garcia, as well as Kike Barja. For Barcelona's bench, it is Wojciech Szczesny, Eder Ayer, Alejandro Balde, Ronald Araujo, Xavi Espart is on the bench, Marc Casadio, Frenkie de Jong, Marc Bernal, Ferran Torres, Rafinha. He's finally cleared to play football again, but he starts on the bench today. And Marcus Rashford, as the English will pronounce it, I tapped into my Spanish self for a second there. Marcus Rashford, yes, ladies and gentlemen, is also on the bench for FC Barcelona. Let's see exactly how this one goes. Barcelona with the chance, of course, they are closing in on La Liga title. And at this point in time, of course, a win today would do them that much good. So, of course, get there even sooner. So let's see exactly what it is that they come up with.
0: I mean, I was tempted to ask if things were done already in that league, but let's take this call. Hello.
1: Hello, good evening.
2: Hello, good evening. Good evening. My name is Raymond from Keito Alakore.
1: Your name is?
2: Raymond.
1: Raymond, go on.
0: Go on, Raymond.
2: Please, I'm sorry. What is the finance cost for PSG, please?
1: Raymond.
2: I'm sorry.
1: I won't have to try and find it in the first place.
0: That game ended 2-2.
1: Oh, the game ended 2-2. It's over.
0: Yeah.
2: Sorry?
0: 2-2. The game ended 2-2.
1: Okay.
0: Okay, thank you, Raymond. I don't know if you're hearing, but if you're back to your
1: Raymond,
0: radio.
1: If you're with us,
0: that PSG game ended.
1: PSG 2, Lorient 2. And I keep saying it. PSG are flirting with their Ligue 1 trophy. They are playing dangerous play.
0: Hello?
1: Hello?
3: Yeah. I'm just speaking. Thank you for saying the Barca lineup.
0: Okay.
3: Then they said for Man City.
0: Okay.
3: I don't know. Man City, I don't know how hard I would do it ever since. But I think that Man City always against ever since. So Man City has to win.
1: Okay. So let's still hold out on the city.
0: Thank you. There's tomorrow. There's Monday before 8 p.m. on Monday.
1: Exactly.
0: We're going to dissect and driving hard on that conversation, and
1: we'll get there.
0: We'll get in on those ones. So that's all. But Adam,
1: yes.
0: I was talking about the league in Spain and Barcelona and what it looks like right now, for them. For Barcelona, if you go check the table, it looks like they're home and dry.
1: They're 11 points off.
0: They're 11 points off, and they've won five in their last five. It's been, they've been sparking clean. in the last five games, and for Real Madrid,
1: as long as it comes to league, Barca have like eight or nine game winning streak currently going for them.
0: And we'll come back. Hello.
2: Hello, sir.
1: Hello.
0: Welcome. Good evening. What's your name?
2: Wow.
1: What's your name? Sorry.
0: Okay. I think I'm going to have to call back. I think I heard Wahab or something, but please try to call us back. But just to put it in a very simple form, I think that Barcelona already have the title.
1: So after Lamine Yamal suffered an injury and there was no Rafinha in the team, you know, everybody. I remember one of the conversations that was one of the questions that was posed to me was when Iba had come out and said, "Oh, can Madrid then capitalize on this?"
0: Nope.
1: To come back into the title race and everything. I said
0: when Barcelona
1: at the time Barca had a 9-point buffer.
0: Mm-hmm.
1: At the time Barca had 9-point buffer. I said one thing. I said Barca know one thing for free.
0: Mm-hmm.
1: They just need to win three or four of those six games at the time, and they would be home and dry.
0: Even,
1: and that would be that.
0: Even if they don't have
1: anybody kept talking about everybody kept talking about the El Clasico is coming, Madrid and Barca have to face off and everything. One of the things I said at the time was, I was like, let's not act like this Real Madrid side are sparkling clean as well.
0: Mm.
1: It's obvious that they were not exactly in their
0: best. If they were good, they will not be here.
1: Madrid had lost.
0: Barcelona were like about to capitulate this
1: At
0: thing.
1: The time when I had that conversation, Madrid had lost to Mallorca. They had drawn against Girona as well. And in the Champions League, they were home and away beaten by Bayern Munich. So you could tell that something was wrong with the Real Madrid team. And I kept on saying, I was like, you can't tell me this Madrid team would be the ones that would. You can win the El Clasico, sure. But if you think that Barca would let the league title go, all of it. And I remember somebody texted and said, I'm being too overconfident in Barcelona.
0: Let me even say this.
1: It would not be free-flowing football again. Mm. You would know that Lamine Yamal is not there. You would know that Rafinha is not there. But one thing they would do is every game they would execute just enough to get themselves.
0: Let me even give you the reason why I think that anybody who was making an argument against that was quite funny. Are you saying that you believe that Barcelona did not win the Copa del Rey? Who have crashed out of the Champions League also, and they know that the only potential trophy that is left for them this season is the league title. Are you saying they're going to lose it? That's not going to happen. I think that the fact that they were out of that
1: the
0: Champions League alone, because the injury to Lamine Yamal happened in the Champions League.
1: No, right after the Champions League.
0: The next game they played
1: after
0: in the
1: Champions League.
0: Because I think I saw that game. That was when it happened. Okay, that was a game that they took probably like 15 minutes trying to settle something.
1: Yeah.
0: I think we were both here that day.
1: Yes.
0: And so this thing has happened. So why you? It's not going to happen. Whatever you are thinking is going to happen.
1: I was so certain. I was certain of two things. Barca would do just enough to win games. That's one. And on the other hand, I was sure that I could almost bet money on it. Madrid cannot win six games in a row.
0: They will not.
1: In the league. Madrid have not looked like a side.
0: They have
1: and guess what? The weekend after, right after we had that discussion, Madrid turned up on Friday night, played against Real Betis.
0: Yeah.
1: And it looked like they were going to hold out for a 1-0 scoreline. Guess what? Of all people, Hector Bellerin took a point out of Madrid.
0: Yeah, they drew
1: and
0: that
1: when
0: game.
1: That happened, I was like, you cannot look at this Madrid side. With all due respect, and if you look at Madrid side, make I take them serious. I cannot look at them and take them seriously. So when it comes to La Liga race, the moment Madrid allow Barca go, again, don't forget that this entire title conversation, at some point this season, Madrid were 4 points above Barca. I remember they had won the first leg of the El Clasico. They were celebrating and everything. And at that point, they were 4 points clear. Barca just, at that time, there was no Rafinha. That was when the whole conversation about Lamine Yamal and his pubalgia and his, groin and all of that situation was coming up. The kid played the game. But you could tell that he was not exactly himself. So all of those things combined, you could tell Barca were operating on strings. So I wasn't surprised that they lost. And it was 2-1. It was like they lost the game horribly. This is upcoming in El Clasico. Barca probably will lose.
0: I think it doesn't matter for anything. I think Rafinha is back.
1: Yeah, he's on the bench tonight.
0: Yeah, I think he's on the bench tonight.
1: Yeah.
0: He's back into the team, but he's obviously he's lacking match fitness.
1: This is his first appearance in the match day squad since that injury for Brazil in the international.
0: Yeah.
1: So yeah, good one. Let's see exactly what it is that they can do. For Barca tonight, just go out there, do what needs to be done.
0: Let's talk about the lineup quickly. The lineup of Barca, Garcia is in goal.
1: Yeah.
0: In defense, he's gone with Martin, Pau Kubasi, Eric Garcia, and also Cancelo in defense.
1: Mm.
0: I really don't have so much to talk about that one. But up front, it's going with Pedro and Gavi. I also don't think I have any criticism of that.
1: I have a problem with not seeing Frankie de Jong.
0: Well, I was going to talk about that. But
1: he's on the bench. But I didn't read anything that suggests.

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1: I only made a simple case. Miles Lewis Kelly played well today. And in recent weeks, you genuinely look at it, Zubimendi has had a couple of hiccups here and there. Either been cut out of position, giving away the ball to the opposition, something in and out of that. And I, as a person, based on what it is that I said in the middle of the week, I think it is just fatigue. So it is good that he was allowed to rest today, although he still played a couple of minutes in the game, whatever that's about. Now, Mikel Sabina won. All I am saying is, again, for tactical flexibility, because I explained it as well. Aside the fact that Miles actually had a good game, and I think the chemistry is there with, you know, Declan Rice, aside that, I think there is a tactical flexibility angle to it. Rice can go forward and allow Lewis Kelly to stay back. Lewis Kelly can go forward and allow Rice to stay back. Tactical flexibility. That is it. I have not said I have a problem with Zubimendi. I have not said Zubimendi is not good. Please get your facts right before you call on to the show. I beg.

0: Of course, looking at the La Liga game currently happening between Barcelona and Osasuna, has to be said it was a pretty, I would call it an underwhelming first half. Of course, Barcelona dominating everything as always, 62%, 70% of the possession. Of course, they've had six shots in this game. Of those six shots, only two on target, of course, but Atletico, Osasuna on the other hand, of course, three shots, one on target. They've hit the woodwork, as a matter of fact, in this fixture as well. And Juan Garcia has been summoned to, you know, make a claim or two. Of course, you know, even make a save as well in this fixture. So let's see exactly, you know, what happens on the flip side in the second 45. But for OGC Nice against Lens, that game is halfway through at this point as well, and it is still goalless in that fixture. As for those two teams, Lens, of course, they need a win today to, you know, keep the pressure on Paris Saint-Germain. If they do win today, they go up to 66 points, and of course, you know, they stay 4 points within PSG. It gives them a fighting chance, of course, but it looks like mathematically, at the end of the day, it just looks like we're counting down to it. It just looks like we're counting down to PSG winning that particular one. For Porto against Alverca, that one is happening in the Portuguese league that just started, 20 minutes on the clock. It is goalless at this point in time. Of course, it is goalless in that game. Benfica have dropped points again today. Jose Mourinho remains unbeaten, by the way. The game ended 2-2. Benfica have dropped points, which means that Porto with a win tonight, of course, could stretch their legs even further, of course, and even lay further climber to the Portuguese top flight title. The game is almost over between PSV and Ajax Amsterdam. As a matter of fact, Mika Gutz has equalized for Ajax Amsterdam. It is now 2-2 in that game. Ajax, of course, making sure that PSV, as a matter of fact, do not leave with all the points. There was another goal in Belgium earlier where Lommel, of course, who were 2-1 up, made it 3-1 against Berchot. That one, of course, happened. The game is almost over, by the way. It's 90 minutes on the clock. And any moment from now, of course, expect the final whistle. It's looking like, of course, it is the second half has just kicked off between Saint-Quentin and Union Saint-Gilloise. Goalless in that fixture, but Union Saint-Gilloise are playing with 10. They had a player sent, of course, somewhere in the early stages of the first half. Kevin McAllister got sent up for a last-man foul in the 12th minute. And since then, Union Saint-Gilloise have been handicapped in this fixture. But guys, let's step outside and pay the bills. When I come back, of course, like I said, on the flip side of the hour, we'll listen to Mikel and we'll listen to Eddie Howe as well.
1: Committed to taking you closer to the action.
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0: if you never wake up again. I'll brave the dark at St. James's Park at the Gallagher's End in the rain. I'm coming home, Newcastle.
1: Is it okay to make fun of our two facts? 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
7: So, as promised, of course, on after, you know, what you'll be hearing after my voice at this point in time will be, of course, Mikel Arteta and Eddie Howe. We'll start with Mikel Arteta, of course, who won against Fulham earlier this evening. And, of course, after that, we'll hear from Eddie Howe, who took care of business against Brighton and Hove Albion in their game earlier today as well. Let's listen to these two managers, of course. Let's hear what they had to say. And then when I come back, of course, we'll start going across the ground. And then we will start looking at tomorrow's game. Manchester United against Liverpool. Plenty of things can happen. And I genuinely don't know what I'm expecting tomorrow. But of course, let's take a listen to these managers first.
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12: Good evening, everyone. Good evening. Good evening, everyone. Very generous of the question. Try to come to as many of you as we can. Who wants to kick off? We'll go to Tom Kenta.
13: Go.
14: Thanks.
13: Thoughts on the performance first.
14: Well, I'm very happy with the team performance, with individual performances within that performance, because we knew how difficult it was going to be, especially coming back from Madrid so late on Thursday afternoon, and the energy that we spent in that game, and understanding that you don't want to talk about it. You have a huge game in a few days here. But we talk about hunger and about having the ability to focus and be so determined on what we had to do. And yeah, we had some fresh legs from a few players. You could notice that big time because the individual performance increased and then the team flowed in a different way. The moment that we did that, I think we engaged the supporters. And when that happens and you create the atmosphere that you saw today at the Emirates, we make it very, very difficult for the opponent.
13: Can I just point toward Miles Lewis-Skelly, who's got in midfield today? There was a lovely moment at the end of the game. We saw where you embraced him for quite some few seconds. It seemed like an emotional moment and a proud day.
14: He fully deserves it. I've been tough on him. He had a spectacular season last year when he jumped into the first team. He had some difficult moments after that, but he stayed very humble, very focused, very aligned with what we wanted to do. And I knew he was ready. He's been showing in training every day the opportunities that he had to play. He's done it. And today he really stepped up, and I thought he had an incredible performance.
12: Gary from Sky.
15: Mikel,
14: hi.
15: The nature of the victory, the nature of the performance, playing with confidence, with a smile on the face of the players, no injuries to see, able to rest some players as well ahead of Tuesday. Has it been actually a really important game, this, for all those reasons?
14: It was a critical game because we know the importance of the win and the manner that we've done it and the goal difference in the Premier League, and because this game it was going to carry a lot of energy towards the next game. And it's certainly going to do that. And now we have one of the biggest games in the history of this stadium, for sure on Tuesday in front of our people. And we're going to try to make it happen.
15: In the hotel on Monday night after dinner, will you all come around the television set and watch the City match?
14: What do you think?
15: Yes.
14: Yes, because I love football. And there's so much at stake. So, yeah, I will be there.
12: Alex, BBC.
16: Hi, it's been a big couple of games for Victor Yonker scoring the Champions League semi-final and then breaks today. Seems like things have started to clip him after some criticism as well. How you see?
14: He had a great performance. I think in Madrid, especially the first half, he was really good. And today, all the minutes that he's played as well, his contribution with the goals, obviously. He was in every action, every attacking action, he was in both, scored two great goals, position-wise, timing-wise as well, something that we've been working on. And yeah, it's going to give him a big boost of energy to him and confidence to the team as well. Yeah, they haven't played together much, unfortunately, because of the injuries as well that we had. But there is our relationships that I really enjoyed today.
12: James Athletic?
5: Just on Bukayo Mikel, yeah. It really looked like we were seeing him back to his best today in that first 45 minutes. Was that your assessment?
14: Well, he certainly made a difference. I mean, he made two actions that obviously decided the game, and we know what he's capable of. He's come back in the most important period of the season, and now he's fresh. His mind is fresh. His hunger is at the highest possible, I think, height. And I think he needed a performance like that to impact the team. So that's a big platform for Tuesday.
5: And in terms of a substitution, was that just a case of protecting him? Was that something you thought about?
14: We have to. He played 30-odd minutes in Madrid. Now he's played 45 minutes. We need to ramp up his load, but we need to be careful because we need him on that pitch.
12: Sam Telecom?
10: Okay. Just on Miles playing in midfield, I think that's his first start there. Mm-hmm. What was the sort of thinking behind that, and why do you think it's taking this long to play him there?
14: Because probably I don't have a clue, and maybe I should have done it earlier, I don't know. But I have to do things when I believe that the player is ready, the team is ready, and the opponent is the right one to play with him in that position. And we've done it today. It's the first time. It was a big risk because I knew what was going to happen. If it works, it's great. We would have lost the game, but what happened? How do you play a kid at this age, in this scenario, in a position that he hasn't played all season? I knew that, but I had the feeling that it was the right game for him.
10: Just at the end of the game, you were walking around the big and sort of fans. Was that just because off the back of being such a critical victory in this title?
14: Yeah, and that's why I appreciate the behaviour and the energy that they brought to the stadium today, because it makes such a difference. And when you feel that connection with them, we are much, much better, and I know that it has to come from us. It certainly came from us today, but we need to do it somehow, even when the team is not giving it probably the right reasons, because with that, I think it's very, very, very difficult for opponents.
12: Kisan Dalima.
17: Hi, Mikael. In terms of first-half performances, could you say arguably the best first-half performance in this whole season, in terms of just the free-flowing way you guys play?
14: Yeah. Yes, probably. I don't know. I have to go through all the games, but it certainly was one of the best. And the words that you use, I certainly agree with them. And there was certain connection in the team that I had a feeling that it was going to provoke that. You have to be really neat. And those connections happen because we had some freshness as well, which individually, if you want to see those actions, you need it in your legs to deliver them constantly and to see the things that we saw today.
17: And things looking into the right gear, because sometimes you're like a title race, it's about momentum and things at the right time. Could this be the start of that?
14: Yeah, that's what we want. Now use that momentum, energy, belief towards Tuesday. We're going to certainly need that. So, yeah, when I look at the atmosphere in the dressing room, I think it's tracking in the right direction.
12: We're not going to be able to get around to everyone, sorry. The last couple, firstly, Jameson, yes.
18: Hi, Mikel. Hi. Sort of watching Bukayo, it looked a bit like he had some of his burst back. Do you kind of feel like the Achilles thing has eased quite significantly?
14: Sorry.
18: The Achilles issue, was it eased quite significantly? Like, it looked physically maybe like you did at the start of the season.
14: In a positive way. Yeah, I think so. I think the pain is gone, and that was obviously something that was restricting his capacity to deliver certain actions, and I agree. Today he felt loose, he felt relaxed, and I think we had the Bukayo that we know back.
12: And finally, Dave Goddard.
19: What does this performance and result say to City ahead of their game on Monday night?
14: It says to us and to our dressing room that that we keep the dream alive, that what these guys have done, not now, but throughout the season, to win that many amount of games in the circumstances that we had to do it without so many players available at times, is remarkable. So it's great, because I think it's going to help for Tuesday.
12: Okay, well, thanks.
14: Thank you. Sorry, one more.
20: Can I just ask you about the motorcycle? He's leaving at the end.
14: Motorcycle, yeah.
20: Today. Yeah. I just wonder, like, how would you comment on his impact on the academy and players like Maestro Scherli and Max Domo?
14: Well, a legend of this club. I think what he did as a player, we were teammates. I have a great relation with him, and then what he has done for this club in the academy and in every level. And I think he leaves a legacy that is going to stay here for a long, long time on the human side, because he's one of the best persons that I have met in football, and then as a professional as well, because he really has made a lot of difference in those young kids and their families to fulfill a dream. Yeah, thank you.
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23: Do you want to get us going and go to Newcastle?
24: Eddie, you've had some emotionally charged games in charge of Newcastle, the Everest ones as well. I guess that one was.
25: Yeah, it was. I mean, from an emotional level, that was a massive win for us. We knew it, everyone knew it internally. I think we've been building towards that for a few weeks. I think the training has been really strong, it's been really committed, it's been very competitive. And I'm a big believer that you always end up getting your rewards for that if your work continues to be strong. And credit to the players for sticking together, staying united. Behind the scenes, they've been excellent. And at times we rode a little bit of luck today, but I think we've more than deserved that in the recent weeks.
24: Did you feel that Harvey Barnes goal went in at the end?
25: Yeah, one of those rare moments when you know the game's over, before the game's over, that makes sense. Great finish from Harvey, because he still had a bit to do. We became more of a threat in that last counter threat in that last 10, 15 minutes. I was hoping we could seal the game and be more relaxing for our supporters, but we tend to keep everyone on edge, and that was just a great moment of relief really for everyone, I think.
24: Just see the chairman out there saying having a little bit of a kick about it. It looked like he was having a pep talk with Anthony at Alanga at one stage. I wondered if he'd spoken to you since the game finished.
25: A couple of words individually, but mainly with the group. He spoke with the players after the game and spoke really well about his plans for the future and how committed he and everyone is to the football club, long-term growth and exciting times ahead. So that was great to see. They've been very supportive, and it was great to see everyone together, united in the dressing room.
24: Thank you.
26: Luke? I presume you'd have quite liked that to have been easier. There was quite a lot of anxiety, a lot of tension in the stadium, and then obviously Brighton scored the goal. You must have been hard to watch, because I think it was quite hard to watch in the stand.
25: As much as I would like it to be easier, I think the reality is that was always going to be a tough win for us today, because Brighton play a style that's probably very difficult for us to play against at the moment. They're fluid, they want possession of the ball, and then their temptation is to stretch yourself and leave gaps. And we did that for a period of time, I think, at the beginning of the second half. The majority of the game, I thought we defended really well as a team. So as much as I'd love to say, yeah, we want it more comfortable, I think you've got to be realistic when you haven't won for so long. That first win is probably going to be tight. But in some senses, I think the tightness of the win does us more good than harm, because I think we're in a position where we're 2-0 up, we go 2-1, and the biggest test that we'll have is with the leads that we've chucked away this season in that moment, and we came through it. So I think there's a lot of growth in that, and hopefully that will serve us well in the next few weeks.
26: We looked back on Warriors, for want of a better word, today. Dan Byrne, Nick Pope made some really, really big saves for you. Jacob Murphy as well has had a difficult season. What was your thinking behind going back to those experienced players? Is it because they can cope with the pressure?
25: It'd be a mix of things. But yeah, I mean, you're not wrong in your assessment. I went with players that I can really trust, that I know can handle this kind of atmosphere and this kind of pressure. But I'm not picking the team based on emotion. I'm picking the team based on what I think gives us the best chance of winning the game. And those players have never let me down, and they didn't today. I thought they were all outstanding in different ways. The balance of the team, of course, is important, because you need different qualities to hurt an opponent. We went with real pace up front. That was the plan with Asula and Willock, to really try and stretch them, especially on transitions, and I thought that worked well. And Also having a strong bench, I mean, great to have such great tools to use to be able to bring Lewis Hall on and change system and a moment where we needed it, I thought was really important too.
0: Thank you. We've got a Chris, Scott and Lee, please.
1: And it's the first time since you beat Palace in January that you've won a game by two clear goals. I mean, obviously in the second half it was nervy, but you got the two goals in the first half. How important was that? Because obviously you won the lead half.
25: Yeah, I agree. I mean, I think the second goal was a big moment in the game. Now we knew the game wasn't over, far from it, but we haven't done that enough. And we've had opportunities too, we just haven't been clinical. Today, Will obviously takes his header well, Dan takes the corner well, and that was another big part of talking about team selection, getting more height in the team, becoming better from set plays at both ends. That's something we haven't been good in this run. So I know people will look at the team and make their assessments on it. We have to try and take a balanced look, and all these things like height in the back line, height in from set plays play a big part in results. So I was pleased when Dan scored that header. Yeah, I think he's maturing nicely. I think difficult to come in and, you know, a lot of pressure, a lot of other players waiting for an opportunity. So he knows he has to perform. Took his goal really well against Crystal Palace, followed that up well against Bournemouth, and then today he'd probably back himself to score there, but he's still got to be in the right position. But more than that, I thought for 60 minutes his running ability, his power, his pace caused them real problems.
0: Thank you. Scott.
2: It's also, I think, the first time since mid-January that you were able to name Bruno, Joel Linden and Sandro in the same starting lineup. I mean, especially in the second half when it was getting, you know, tighter, it felt really significant that the three of them were there. You were able to call on them and they were able to kind of do what you know they're capable of doing.
25: Yeah, I didn't know it was that long, to be honest, but it doesn't surprise me in a way. In the last two games, we've missed Joey, and, you know, the end of the game, you go, we missed his presence, his power, his athleticism, his dual-winning ability. He's such a big player. And then you add the qualities, of course, of Bruno, who've been missing for a long period of time. You see today the responsibility he takes, the demanding of the ball, the tactical flexibility he gives us, and his will to win. And, of course, Sandro's got that running power and his recovery runs. There's a few big challenges from Sandro today in difficult situations for us. They really are top players, and having them all available at the same time is obviously something we've missed.
2: And does it feel like, you know, there's been a lot of talk about what might or might not happen in the summer in terms of changes, how much change is needed and everything, but is it important not to go too far away and not forget the quality of the core that's here, and actually there's some big players in this football club that you will desperately want to keep and be part of whatever you're doing with?
25: Yeah, I'm not a big believer in big change at one time, because I think that, yeah, don't get me wrong, sometimes you might need that, and it's not to say that that's, you know, not possible, and it's not possible to be successful with that. But I think the best way to stay fluid is to make minimal changes but really strong changes, and continue to tweak as you go. I always say every transfer window, really the club should be looking to try and improve the squad in some way. I think it's really important that you don't throw away the experienced players that can add real value in lots of different ways, but you also need youth as well. So it really is a balance, and you need to get that balance right. Too big a shift one way or the other can sometimes be negative. And we had a big turnover of players in the summer. Of course, we lost Alex, but we had a big turnover of incoming players. And you see, with no training, trying to fit them into the system that we play has been challenging. And now we're beginning to train again. I think you can see the team's performing a little bit better.
0: Thank you. Lee?
3: Eddie, it's obviously been an emotionally charged week with the drama of the chairman coming in, being in a country house.
25: Is that for you, Lee, or?
3: Always emotionally charged for me.
25: Okay, good.
3: But with all that drama around, have you had to say any of the players, you know, it's fine, let's just focus on the game? How do you go about your business when you're sort of being dragged off for meetings and things like that?
25: Dragged off. I certainly wasn't dragged. No, I've said before, I think those meetings, obviously for you guys, will be big news. For us, that's something we do every year. Of course, this year was maybe not as easy as the previous years for us, and understandably so. But they're just part of our routine. From the players' side now, I don't involve the players in that. They have enough to think about their own performances, their own level of training. They got a lot of tactical information to take in. The last thing they need to do is worry about me, so that's totally separate. All I ask is that when they go on the pitch, they try and give their all for the football club, and today they did to a man. I was really proud of the team.
3: Thank you.
2: that spell when Brighton pull one back, do you get more satisfaction from sort of weathering that storm, because they are an excellent team, there's no getting away from that, but you've got through it, you've got the win, and now you move on?
25: Yeah, I do. That's why I say earlier, I think it's more positive for us that actually happened than negative, because we were faced with a really tough situation and we came through it, and we haven't done that enough this season, so that should give us confidence again when that happens, which it will, that we're good enough to see it out. And just think of the points we've lost, just think where we could be. And I agree, Brighton are a very good team, but so are we, and we can't forget that.
0: Okay. Yes. We'll go to Craig, Daniel and to Jordan, please. Craig.
4: Hi. How weird have you got to be as a manager to pick a team which, when it dropped an hour and a quarter before kickoff, there was a lot of debate around it? You picked your team to win that game when you've had probably ignored some of the noise on the outside that you're aware of, some of those you didn't include. Just take us inside the thinking in terms of picking that team.
25: Yeah, I think it's a good question. I mean, of course, with the team selection, it's never, you're never 100% sure on the team. You go into the week, so I'm very open. We've played Arsenal, we've performed well. I'm very open, I go into the week and I go right to see how the players train. For me, training is a huge consequence to the team that I pick, because I have to reward good performances, good attitude, commitment during the week. I can't just base it off perception. I then need to see it delivered, and that's where, obviously, from a supporter's perspective, they don't get to see that. They're not party to those training sessions, and I place a big emphasis on that. So of course, last performance training, I then make my decision, and I make my decision on different days, sometimes Thursday, Friday. But once I pick the team, I'm totally happy with it, and win, lose or draw, I accept my fate, because I've picked it in good honesty with the intention to win the game. There's no politics involved with me. It's what gives us, in my opinion, the best chance to win the game, and then of course I'll let the players know.
0: Okay. A few to get through, guys, so if we can go to single questions, start with Daniel, please.
6: Eddie, just on Willa Sula again, he showed some early promise when he drifted out right-hand side, and obviously he came through the middle today, but can you just talk about his development of late, and also would you like to keep him at this football club going into next season?
25: Yeah, I'd definitely like to keep him. I think Will's a player of really rich promise, and he was when we signed him, and we signed him with the view of developing him to try and build him to become a Premier League player, because that certainly wasn't the player that we recruited. There was a lot of work and time that's gone into his development. Graham Jones, Jason Tindall have done an incredible job helping his development, analysing his game, feeding back to him, and Will's done really well to stay stable, level and commit to that development and see the longer term plan. Great to see then when he comes into the team and gets an opportunity that he grabs it. He's very hungry, he's very motivated, he believes in himself. I think he's got a really bright future.
0: Okay, Jordan, Charlie and Martin, please.
7: When the owners are in town, does it give yourself and the players a bit?
25: Yeah, I think it does. I think, you know, that unity that you have from a football club from top to bottom, as strong as that can be, the better the football club will be, in my opinion. Now, they don't have to be here every day to run a football club. They have people here that do that job for them. But they are very committed, they are very hands-on, and they've got, I've said on Friday, big ambitious plans for the football club. That's never changed, they've never deviated from that. And I think they care about the football club and they care about the players. And so, but when they come, it is nice, it's different, it feels like we're really together.
0: Charlie?
8: Eddie, just looking at the league table there, 5 points off the European places, is that still the aim for your side?
25: Yeah, I've not seen the league table, so you'll understand today was all about the win, and the win was much needed. We want to try and win the last three games and we'll see where it takes us.
0: Okay, Martin?
26: I was going to ask something similar, so can you just describe maybe the relief that you feel right now?
25: Yeah, I think it's always the same, Martin, when you don't win football matches, there's a pressure that builds. Now, how everyone experiences that is different. For me, I want to do a good job for people. I don't want to disappoint people. I don't want to let the supporters down. I don't want to let the players down. Certainly don't want to let the owners down. So all those things you're carrying with yourself if you're not delivering enough success. So I'm just really pleased that for all those people that I mentioned, we were able to win the game today. And now the process starts again for next week.
0: Thanks, Martin. We've got a Gary, Mark and Finch Kieran, please.
5: Just following on from that, we now talked the last couple of weeks of being fired. You think you'll allow yourself, will you get 8 hours sleep tonight before boxing on Forest?
25: Well, it's funny because I didn't get 8 hours sleep last night. I'll level with you. There was a moment where I woke up and I thought, oh dear, what day is it? Which is really unusual for me. I'm a very, very good sleeper. But there was obviously an anxiety for me last night where I'm going into today's game, just wanting the team to perform. I'm sure I'll sleep well tonight. Certainly with the emotions of that game, I've got no doubt that I will. But your outlook on things changes. As much as you try to stay very level, things just look a bit brighter with winning. So hopefully we can enjoy next week.
0: Cheers, Gary.
9: Mark? Just a question about the crowd. They sang your name a few times, particularly in the second half. So the whole stadium singing your name. That must be huge for you, given the run of results.
25: Yeah, it is massive. It is massive. And I can't thank everyone that sang my name. And even those that didn't, I can't thank them enough, because we've not done well enough in recent weeks. We're the first to hold our hands up and say that. But for the crowd to still believe in us, stay loyal to us, says more about them than anything else, I think. And I've always said that we are trying, we're committed. There's no part of us that's not trying to do everything we can to turn it round. I hope they see that, and I'm just delighted for everybody today.
0: Thank you. Last one, Kieran, please.
10: Just a little anxiety.
25: Oh no, it's been there before. Don't worry about that. Yeah. But even when you're winning, that anxiety can exist, because you want to do a good job. I'm desperate to succeed. I'm desperate to win games. So it lives. I think when you're in management, it lives in every run that you're on. Obviously, the feelings of a losing run are slightly different to the pressures that you face when you're winning, but it's always there, and managing that is part of a manager's job.
0: Thanks, everyone. Cheers.
25: Thank you. Thanks a lot. Thank you.
11: Here we go. The best.
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27: Wintia Diego Kell with a corner kick, shooting star still looking for the 3 points here, and oh, fantastic header!
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29: And Carroll's in, and he's won it for Liverpool! Much criticised club record signing comes up with a header that lifts their spirits.
11: Tie it with the crown, yes.
30: They'll be looking to switch it quickly here for Ronaldo, who's got the better of Diego Alves. And Ronaldo scores brilliantly. The finish of a master, a craftsman at work.
11: Shout out to my haters, sorry that you couldn't faze me.
31: It is head on the back, this is Cardo. He's done, the captain has run the game for Nigeria. The man who saved the game for Nigeria takes the game to the final. Nwankwo Cardo, what a moment for him.
11: Greatness is what we want to bring up.
31: Movie.
32: They have become the first African side to win Olympic gold and to win a major world footballing tournament. And no wonder they'll celebrate Nigeria with the gold medal.
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34: 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Another Messi milestone, a half century of goals in the Champions League, and he's the youngest player to reach that figure.
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11: Cause in this moment I just feel so alive.
37: Yes, so this is Jolly Johnny on the streets. How well do you know Maggi chicken flavor? Oh yeah, spell celery.
38: S-E-L-A-Y.
37: R-I-E. Celery.
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37: Yes, so.
2: Turmeric.
37: Correct. One carton of Maggi chicken flavor for you. Maggi chicken flavor with onions, celery, and turmeric. My game changer.
3: And now in news from the world of football, reports are surfacing that last year's changes to the UEFA Champions League may have come from a surprising source.
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17: It took them 82 minutes, but FC Barcelona finally had the lead in this game. Robert Lewandowski has just headed home from Marcus Rashford's cross. Elite delivery, pinpoint finishing. Barcelona 1, El Sasuna 0. Now, ladies and gentlemen, let's go across the ground. In the English Premier League, earlier today, let me let you know that Brentford, of course, won again. Brentford won against West Ham United by 3-0. Newcastle, 3-1 winners over Brighton and over Albion. Wolverhampton Wanderers, 1-1 against Sunderland. Arsenal defeated Fulham by 3-0. In Italian Serie A, Udinese defeated Torino by 2-0. Como, goalless against Napoli. And at this point in time, it is almost over between Atalanta and Genoa. It is also goalless in that fixture. In the Spanish La Liga, Villarreal won against Levante by 5-1. Valencia were defeated by Atletico de Madrid. Atletico Madrid won by 2-0. Athletic Club de Bilbao, 4-2 winners over Alaves. And for FC Barcelona, they just took the lead against Osasuna by 1-0. In the French League, Nantes defeated Marseille by 3-0. PSG, 2-2 against Lorient. AS Monaco 2-1 against Metz. And for Lens, it's a 1-0 scoreline at this point in time. 74 minutes on the clock. Lens lead against OGC Nice by 1-0. In the German Bundesliga, Union Berlin 2-2 draw against Köln. Frankfurt 2-1. They lost against Hamburger. Hamburger defeated Frankfurt by 2-1. Bayern Munich 3-3 against Eidenheim, a draw in that fixture. Moving on, of course, to other fixtures in the Bundesliga earlier today. Augsburg defeated Werder Bremen by 3-1. Offenheim 3-3 draw against VfB Stuttgart. And for Bayer Leverkusen, 4-1 winners over RB Leipzig. Moving on, of course, let me let you know that in the UEFA Women's Champions League, Arsenal women lost out over the final ticket. Olympique Lyon women won by 3-1 in response to a 2-1 loss in the first leg, which means that fixture ended 4-3 on aggregate. Olympique Lyon women are back in the UEFA Women's Champions League final. Let me let you know that in Portugal, AVS against Nacional ended in favor of AVS 2-1. Arusha 2-2 draw against Santa Clara. Moreirense 3-2 winners over Estrela Amadora. Famalicão 2-2 draw against Benfica from earlier today. And at this point in time, the second half has just kicked off. Between Porto and Alverta. 47 minutes on the clock. Porto 1, Alverta 0. Let me let you know that in the Dutch Eredivisie, Utrecht 2-0 victory over NAC Breda. Excelsior 3-2 winners over Groningen. Ajax Amsterdam 2-2 draw against PSV Eindhoven. And at this point in time, it is almost 1 hour of football played between Telstar and NEC. And I can tell you that in that fixture, it is 1-0 in favor of Telstar at this point in time. In the Turkish top flight, Fenerbahce 3-1 winners over Başakşehir. Samsunspor defeated Galatasaray by 4-1. And Trabzonspor played out a 1-1 draw against Göztepe. In the Belgian top flight, let me let you know that Saint-Gilloise 1, Union Saint-Gilloise 1 is the scoreline at this point in time, albeit the game is almost over, just about 2.5 minutes left in that fixture. Lommel defeated Bershow by 3-1. Also, of course, let me let you know that Vestalo 3-3 draw against OH Lovan and Charleroi 2 new victors over Gant. In Greece, let me let you know that Kifisia defeated Panathinaikos by 1-0. Panathinaikos 1-1 draw against Novibet. And for Asteras, it was a 4-2 win in their favor against Atromitos. In Scotland, Falkirk 1-0 winners over Motherwell. Dundee 1-0 winners over St Mirren. And Kilmarnock 3-0 winners over Dundee United. In Croatia, let me let you know that Dynamo Zagreb defeated Korica by 2-1. Vukova 91, 1-0, they defeated Osijek as well. In Serbia, Partizan defeated Novi Bazar by 2-1. Zeleznica 2-0 against OFK Belgrade. In the English Championship, it was the final day earlier today. And Leicester City defeated Blackburn by 1-0. Bristol City 2-0 victors over Stoke City. Sheffield United 2-1 winners over Derby County. Hull City 2-1 winners over Norwich City. Ipswich Town are back in the Premier League, courtesy of a 3-0 victory over QPR. In that particular fixture, let me let you know that Millwall defeated Oxford United by 2-0. Portsmouth 1-1 against Birmingham. Southampton 3-1 winners over Preston. Sheffield Wednesday 2-1 winners over West Bromwich Albion. Swansea City 3-1 winners over Charlton. Coventry, despite already, of course, claiming the league title, claimed as well for themselves a 4-0 victory over Watford. And I can tell you that Wrexham played out a 2-2 draw against Middlesbrough. Because FC Barcelona have made it 2-0 against Osasuna. Ferran Torres off the bench onto the score sheet. FC Barcelona are flying at the El Sadar at this point in time. Osasuna 0, FC Barcelona 2. Who is on the phone this evening? Hello.
0: Hello, good evening.
17: Welcome.
0: This is George calling.
17: Talk to us.
0: Hello?
17: Yes, I can hear you. Good evening.
0: This is George calling.
17: George, go on.
0: Yeah, I want to ask the scores of Barca and Osasuna.
17: Barca, Osasuna, the game is currently on. It is 2-0.
0: Okay, in favor of Barca, Abi?
17: Yes.
0: Thank you. All right. Thank you for the update.
17: Thank you very much for calling. Appreciate you.

0: Hello, good evening.
1: Hello, Adam.
0: Good welcome.
1: Please are in calling from Ikate.
0: Ade Yinka.
1: Yes. But I'm really, really enjoying it tonight.
0: I got you.
1: Oh, Barcelona will be team now. Can you see now? Lewandowski score. And Torres went down score also. Because of this people from now, Diamond in Abaka would be.
0: Matter of fact, Ade Yinka, give me a second. Let me just point out. Osasuna pulled a go back. It is Osasuna 1, Barcelona 2.
1: Yes, because I predicted the match. But even I was watching the match, one of my friends was saying that, hey, Barca, by this time they cannot do it. I say, ah, don't do it. Football. And Jovac can enter at any time. So for me, let me just go straight to the point.
0: Okay.
1: I'm a Barcelona fan. Now, towards the end of the season now, look at the form that Torres is scoring now. Because of that, Barca will now relax that, okay, we don't need striker. Let us give him another chance. Look at Lewandowski now. Lewandowski is aging now because of the scoring, because of all this, the Dynamo scoring now. They all say, ah, okay, let's just manage the first season again. You can understand what I mean. So for me now, I'm really, really scared of Leslie. Just look at the time these two guys now. They are now getting the idea. So thanks so much. Good night.
0: Okay. Thank you very much for calling. Concerns. Everybody get within the, everybody get where the shoe, they paper them for leg. Orishi, orishi. All right, let's see. This message, of course, comes in. It says, good evening, Adam. It's Godfather from Ajah. It's not 2-0, Barca. Yes, so brother, it's not 2-1. Say, fella, no, that's just good. Brother, I mean, it's not 2-1, as a matter of fact, at this point in time.

0: Hello, good evening.
1: Yeah, good evening. This is Shagun calling from Aja.
0: Shagun.
1: Yes. Please, I want to know French on France League 2. The result.
0: League 2. I will see if I can get there.

0: Hello.
1: Hello. Good evening.
0: Sorry.
1: Good evening. Good evening. This is Philip talking, calling for you from Okota.
0: Okay. Welcome.
1: What I want to ask is that please, if less over 1.5, please just alert us. My money is about like 1.9 million for less and over 1.5.
0: Okay. Okay. No problem. Brother, if there's a cash out option, go and take it. By the way, let me let you know that Lons have just seen a man sent off, as a matter of fact. Lons 1-0, they still lead against OGC Nice, but there's been a sending off in that game. A man named Saud Abdelhamid has just been sent off, and Lons now have to complete the last 6-7 minutes of this game with 10. So let's see if indeed it will work out for you. But yes, I can take a couple of predictions ahead of tomorrow. Manchester United against Liverpool. Man United against Liverpool tomorrow. I want to hear some things. What are you expecting tomorrow? 090-44,889. To that last caller that called, I hope you are still beside your radio. The caller said, if Lons do 1.5, I should let him know. He said, please let me know, I have money on the line.

0: to the last caller who asked for OG Sinis against Lons, let me let you know that OG Sinis are pulled an equalizer. It is 1-1 in that fixture as it stands. The goal, of course, it looks like it would stand. And no, OG Sinis and the boys, of course, are now celebrating. So it is 1-1 in that game. Except anything happens, I think that goal will start. And I believe, of course, that one, of course, is settled at this point in time. But yes, OG Sinis have just equalized against 10 men runs in the French Ligue 1. Ali Abdi has just equalized in the 84th minute. Hello, good evening.
1: Hello, this is Caleb.
0: Sorry?
1: Caleb from Tori.
0: Caleb, speak up, please.
1: This is Caleb from Tori.
0: Caleb, go on.
1: Good to be in Liverpool, my...
0: Sorry?
1: 1-1 draw.
0: 1-1 draw where?
1: Liverpool.
0: Oh, okay. Tomorrow's game. Oh, okay. 1-1 draw. That's interesting. It's okay.

0: Champions League may have come from a surprising source.
1: Here we go. Sources close to Lee are saying that Zlatan Ibrahimovic has been telling people the idea for the new format was all his idea.
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All right, ladies and gentlemen, it's been an absolute pleasure. It's been a very, very good Saturday. It's been beautiful. If your club won today, chop life. And if your club plays tomorrow, hold your breath. I'll be back tomorrow for our market. I got a dip at this point in time. Have a good evening ahead of you. My name remains Adam Basuleiman. And on behalf of Brilla Media today, I say have a good night. Bright and early tomorrow, we go again. And I'll be here in the evening. Good night.